content cannot be viewed due to violation. This content is not.

is a frequency range. Just like boredom is low frequency, hatred is very low frequency. Love is a nice high frequency, paradise is a super high frequency. And some people live there, and some people occasionally go there, some people don't know what you're talking about. So it's just a matter of revving up your aura, fine-tuning it and upshifting it, where you're operating in those ranges. And the more people that are functioning on that level within, then the more paradise is manifested without.

handle that reality any way you like. So I remembered this from before I was born, and that we'd made this agreement. You would shoot it to me, and I'd do everything I could to manifest that. I'm functioning as a step-down transformer to recreate these patterns here on the physical dimension, so people hear a useful simulation of nature patterns, of harmonious patterns.

guilty. A whole backstory. Card declined. Let's go shopping. I'll buy a handbag. I'll buy some perfume. A mahjong sofa. A new apartment. J'ai le couture. A whole new life. Card declined. Let's go shopping. Let's go shopping.

That was Nina Jirachi and Porter Robinson on WNYU 89.1 FM, New York, with WannaCry. I'm Cindy Figueredo, and you are listening to Apathy on WNYU 89.1 FM, New York. 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And next up, we have a song by Oklu and Underscores. 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

That was Madonna and Kylie Minogue on WNYU 89.1 FM New York with their brand new single, Love Sensation After Hours Mix. Before that, we heard Coldplay by Coco and Claire Claire. Prior to Coldplay, we heard Michael by Rebecca Black. Before Rebecca Black, we heard Brand New Chanels by Slater. And at the top of that set, we heard Harvest Sky by Oaklu and Underscores. I'm Sydney Figueredo, and you are still listening to Apathy on WNYU 89.1 FM, New York. Next up, we have a brand new single by Troye Sivan. Enjoy!

That was Charlie XCX on WNYU 89.1 FM New York with Magic Metal Montana. Before that, we heard LCA by The Dare. And then before that, we heard Freak by Ariana Grande off of Petal. Before Ariana Grande, we heard Girl of the Year by Ali X. And at the top of that set, we heard Troye Sivan's brand new single, She's the Best. I'm Sydney Figueredo, and you are still listening to Apathy on WNYU 89.1 FM, New York. Next up, we have a song by Phoebe Bridgers off of her brand new album, Lost Weekend. 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

That was Chase Ivor on WNYU 89.1 FM New York with her latest single, Better Luck Next Time. Before that, we heard Paleta by Romulus. Before Romulus, we heard Bjork with Yoga. Prior to Bjork, we heard Daisy and the Scouts with Wet. And at the top of that set, I played Kill Me by Phoebe Bridgers off of her new album, Lost Weekend. I'm Sydney Figueredo, and you are still listening to Apathy on WNYU 89.1 FM, New York. 1 in 6 Americans will get sick from food poisoning this year, and roughly 3,000 will die. Use different cutting boards so that the bacteria in raw meats and seafood and their juices don't cross-contaminate the other foods you're cooking with. 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Once again, I'm Sydney Figueredo, and you're listening to Apathy on WNYU 89.1 FM, New York. Next up, we have a brand new single from Creation called Biscuit. Enjoy! They want my biscuit.

That was Uffy on WNYU 89.1 FM New York with Difficult off of Sex Dreams and Denim Jeans. Before that, we heard Cicada by Sega Bodega featuring Arca. Before that, we heard Go by Akeda. And at the top of that set, we heard a brand new single by Creation called Biscuit. I'm Sydney Figueredo, and you are listening to Apathy on WNYU 89.1 FM, New York. And next up, we have a brand new single by Young Lean. Enjoy!

That was Alita on WNYU 89.1 FM New York with Going Under. Before that, we heard Slut by Shy Girl. Before that, we heard Vose Junge by Ikimil. Before that, we heard Eulenspiegel by Temis. And at the top of that set, we heard a brand new single by Young Lean called Robot Boy. I'm Sydney Figueredo, and we are reaching the end of Apathy tonight, but stay tuned because next up is Caveman Music. We have one more song for tonight, and that will be a brand new single by Magna Carta, Dead to Me. Enjoy!

0: 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You're listening to Caveman Music on WNYU 89.1 FM and WNYU.org all around the globe. And we are coming at you live from New York City. Now, this is the voice of DJ Fabulous Muscles. You might not have heard me in 2 weeks, and that's because I wasn't here last week. So, we're back. And we've got other DJs in here. We've got...
1: 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But welcome, everyone. We took a week off. We went hiking, Mr. Muscles and I, and we're back.
2: This is DJ Petit. What's up, y'all? I've missed everyone, and I hope you all are ready for some noise.
0: Yeah, you just got to be ready. We're not messing around, okay? So up first, we've got something from Abortion Breath. I heard him perform his first performance ever at Material World, NYC old record store. Material Room in Richmond, Virginia. And this is the tour tape. So it's pretty much what I heard, and it's what might be heard soon at Barely Breathing. Caveman Music. Ooh.

0: All right, that was side A of Abortion Breath, Abort Yourself, the 2026 tour tape. We're going to flip that tape, and I have some reports from the Don himself.
1: Breaking news. 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That was Abortion Breath. My coworker, Mr. Muscles, sent me

0: There we go. That was the second side of Abortion Breath's new tape, Abort Yourself, from the 2026 tour. You know who saw that with me down in Richmond, Virginia, live? That was DJ right behind me. DJ
1: Boy Soprano.
0: Boy Soprano. We saw,
1: that's right.
0: We saw Abortion Breath's first performance at Material Room in Richmond, Virginia. Now, up next.
1: Might I say fabulous performance.
0: Yep. Clap, clap, clap. All right. 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We're coming at you live from the Big Apple, and this is Harpooning from Reflecting Wailing Rituals by Hatayatilk. Sorry. 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Or at Caveman Music WNYU on Instagram. 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Thanks. 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Here is Harpooning by Hayatilk.

0: All right. That was Lilium Philadelphicum from Suckling on Living Sky by Catholic Stare on McCade's Star. Before that, of course, was also, or was from the same label, that was Hyatilk with Harpooning from Reflecting Wailing Rituals. All right.
1: I was given the microphone, so now it's time for a PSA, is what I'm finding out. And
0: you know who's reading it? Yes.
1: We've got
0: yes.
1: a perfect PSA.
0: We've got DJ LP to read the PSA while I set up the next track. LP, take it away.
2: What on earth is a dugong? It's a large, funny-looking marine mammal found in the coastal waters of Western Indo-Pacific and Australia, closely resembling a manatee, and it's endangered. Perhaps it wouldn't look so funny to human eyes if there were more of them around. 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
0: Wow, that was beautiful. You know, you're listening to caveman music and there's not much more that needs to be said. This is May, The Miserable Vision with Desecration. This was sent to Caveman Music, described as being influenced by sun and something else that I'll be able to tell you about later. 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

0: All right, that was Bedono, a submission from Bedono, or Bedano, with My Music Teacher Shot Himself from True Hikikomori S-Word Substitute, or Demo. And before that was The Miserable Vision, Mabel herself with Desecration, sent to me on Instagram. Our Instagram is Caveman Music, WNYU. 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Of course, you can call in as well if you're feeling really lonely. That's 212-998-1818. 212-998-1818. And we've got some feedback from DJ The Dawn.
1: I just want to say great name. I've already forgotten what it was, but I think it was something along the lines of my music teacher.
0: Skrillex.
1: Well, of course, I was going to talk about that in a moment. But what was it? My music teacher...
0: Shot himself.
1: Yeah, it really paints an image, and I really like it. I want to say that last track reminded me a lot of some early Skrillex stuff. I don't mean early, from first to last. If you're a Skrillex fan, you know what I'm talking about. Call in. I want to talk to you. But it reminded me of some early Skrillex stuff, like My Name is Skrillex, where it has some of that noise at the beginning. We're definitely going to play some of that after the show, so stay tuned.
0: Yeah, for Caveman After Hours, we'll be playing some early Skrillex, like My Name is Skrillex.
1: But I just want to say I really liked that last track. It was very noisy. It really resonated with me. It gave me a bit of nostalgia while also reminding me of some of my music teachers in the past. Call in if you have any good music teacher stories. We'll be airing them.
0: And it also gave him a bit of a boner. Anyways.
1: I wouldn't say... I won't deny, but...
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1: It is.
2: It was power and control. I was grooming her.

And what's going to happen when this war breaks out is the bombers and the stranglers are going to fall into each other's arms and say, oh, now we all have to fall in line behind the president. And what I say is that this is when we have to go into the streets and shut this country down once again.

where for one sea, wilderness, for one weak breath, the divine wind, fearful of being absorbed in the ground or drawn up by the air. Now your water beat lets go to the ocean where it came from. It no longer has the form it had, but it's still water. This giving up is not a repenting, it's a deep honoring of yourself. Comes to you as a lover, married. Existence has no better gift. No one knows what you're doing. A perfect falcon for no reason. Aware of what your judgments prevent you from connecting to whatever you are judging. A judgment is a definition of yourself as separate from that which you are. Demon, to have absolutely no judgment or interpretation of it, but to just allow it to be.

cannot ever separate ourselves from our environment. The fourth principle. Previous three principles, and you're beginning to know that these powers attracting your desires makes you more likely when you consider how things move from the world of the formless into the world of the form. And one of the most intriguing sentences of the example of St. Paul addresses this process of creation says it this way. Things we do are not.

0: Hello, that was not the last track that we're playing, but at least it will be the last track that we're playing in our time slot, but nobody is up next. So, you know, you're listening to Caveman Music on WNYU 89.1 FM and WNYU.org all around the world. And we're coming at you live from New York City. And, you know, I don't have anything else to say. This is DJ Fabulous Muscles. I've got, DJ Boy Soprano waving at me through the glass. I got, some others in the room that just want to say hi. It's the last show of one of our famous DJs, famous to the few people that might be listening, the lucky few. Say hi.
1: Hey, everyone. It's an honor to be here. I love this show. And I'm moving to California, so I'm going to keep listening, but I'm not going to be able to
0: another
1: be live
0: soul,
1: on air anymore.
0: Another soul taken to California. All have to go there, by the way. All of us.
1: Everybody has to go
0: there.
1: Yeah, we're just going to relocate the show to California, actually.
0: Yeah, it's just one thing that everybody has to do, sadly.
2: Yep. True.
0: Yep, we've got the Don. Wait, introduce yourself.
2: You know me. This is the Don. You know the voice. Not to be confused with the Don from last week, whoever that was.
0: And not to be confused with Don Diasco.
2: To be confused with Don Diasco, actually. anyways, we got some more music coming at you. Time slot's just about over, so I hope you guys are having a good night. Stay tuned for some
0: after hours. We've got one more noise track to play, and then we're going to play some nonsense. So, you know, if you want to keep listening and, you know, listen to some Skrillex or something like that, then...
2: Wilco.
0: Wilco, also. Anyways, we've got 143 tracks oozing meat. This is a classic. This is a Richmond, Virginia classic, a little gore noise. I had to cut out the beginning of the track because it was just so explicit. You can't say those words on radio. This is Oozing Meat with 143 tracks from their split with ROTWLCFTSCBMH. All right. It's a grindcore group from RVA, and maybe I'm silly for not knowing what it stands for. Caveman Music out. Bandcamp, why is your play button not work, huh? Guys. Come on. Bandcamp. Here we go. I reloaded the page.

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1: it. 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He be sick if he was witnessing this shit in person. All these pussy niggas tripping like they clipped a hurdle. All these pussy niggas acting like they missed a murder. All these Arab women treat me like the Prince of Persia. Speak on me and gain a lot, just like a dish detergent. I put CC's on that hole just like a titty
0: shit. I
1: yeah.
2: Hey. DJ Frisco 954.
1: Yeah. Yeah.

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You was there in 24 when niggas shot the door. See you outside again, I thought your ass went corporate. You put the X in expensive, girl, you so annoying. I used to fuck it slow, I used to leave it in. I used to hate the tour, I ain't wanna leave again. Now I know the truth about you and I'm free again. Until your new man cop them tickets, you won't see me again. Yeah, yeah, yeah, what, yeah. A little birdie said you did me dirty. I be telling Alex Moss, fuck it, his and hers it. Hey, what, yeah, his and hers it. I don't like going to Vegas, I start missing Virgil.

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Girl, you know it's working. Yeah, girl, I'm going up, I'm going vertically. You trying to bring me down, acting like you worried about me. You know you did me wrong, asking how I heard about it. I said a birdie told me, damn, you did me dirty, homie. Yeah, it's over for us, I can see the curtain closing. Put a hurting on me, put a lot of burden on me. I'm in a strip club, all these hoes converging on me. I'm back outside in here feeling

0: What's the cost gonna be? Girl, what's the price? If I go broken, ain't got no more rights to spend.
1: Yeah.

0: Testing. One, two, three.
1: Well, darn.
2: I just don't know what to say.
3: I'm very glad to be with you here tonight.
0: I'll be able to talk to you about some things that I know a great deal about.
1: Everyone knows that you are screwed up.
3: And everyone knows that I am screwed up.
1: But does everyone know that you are more screwed up than me? Well, I know that.
2: And you know that.
1: But our purpose is to tell everyone that.
3: Take, for instance, the time you went to the bathroom to take a shower.
1: You had soap. You had a towel, shampoo, washcloth.
2: A brush.
1: Everything was set. But you had to call me to come into the water for you.
3: That was one instance of how screwed up you are.
0: A second instance of how screwed up you are.
3: He was going to cook himself some breakfast.
0: Well, you went in there, put the toast in the toaster.
2: Put a skillet on the stove, some grease on it.
3: You got some eggs, some bacon.
0: Poached some coffee.
3: Got some jelly, some butter.
1: Fried eggs, salt, pepper, got the bacon on the grill. Everything was fine, except for one thing.
2: You had to call me in there to show you how to use a fork.
0: Now,
1: a third instance of the way you're screwed up. You got dressed, ready to go to school. Everything was fine.
0: Got outside, got in the car.
1: Key in the ignition. Except for one thing.
3: You had to call me.
0: Show you.
3: Show you what?

0: Look, it's better not to stand out in the crowd to call attention to yourself, you understand?
1: There's some dead guys that will talk. If I'm on a job, I'm gonna kill everyone.
0: Stop acting like an idiot.
2: Let him swim at the bottom of the ocean.
3: Let you know, man, I appreciate you. Took me in. Everything we've been doing up to this point been helping me bounce back to where I need to be. So I got real love for you. Is the feeling mutual?

0: ¿Sabes?
1: It's the Concrete Boys. It's the family.
2: They said I gotta end your niggas' careers. One by one, piece by piece. It's just a jungle, nigga. Welcome to the jungle.

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0: 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We're Frat Mouse. Thanks so much for having us.
1: Woo!
0: This is our first song.
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2: Ah, they suck. Well, I can't waste any more of my time. Complaining all you send out and thinking you could hang them over.

Our new album just came out in January. As of right now, it's semi-recent. It's our first time on the East Coast. Feeling so welcome, so shout out everyone on WNYU for making us feel welcome. Such a pleasure.

0: Okay.
1: What's next, BO2?
0: BO2. This next song is called BO2. That song was called Back to the Rhythm from our new album, Flea House. This one's called BO2, Zombies. And it goes like this.

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Yo, Justin, what up? What up? What up? It's your big bro, Robert Glasper. Hey, I was thinking, bro, I think it'd be dope if you did an arrangement of Freedom Jazz Bands. Nobody really mess with it like that. I think you do some justice, bro. Justice, Justin. You see what I did there? It's what I do, man. It's what I do. Anyway, see what you can do with it.

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1: Hey y'all, welcome to Game of Thrones on 89.1 FM, also streaming live on WNYU. This is one of your co-hosts, Reva.
2: And also your other host, Kirsten. So today we're going to be talking about the whole WNBA recap, the whole season. So, Reva, do you want to start us off? Or actually, you know what? I'll start us off with, just to like sum it up, we're going to sum it up for you. Get
1: okay,
2: excited.
1: I'll start. So, number one.
2: Whoa, we're going to do the Western Conference first.
1: Okay, so the team that ranked number one, the Western Conference with 30 wins, 10 losses, and you can say that.
2: Oh, 75% wins, I guess.
1: Is the Minnesota Lynx.
2: Which I'm not shocked about. Stud Buds.
1: Yeah.
2: Love them. Oh my God, they actually. Sue Bird and someone else, they're like podcast, they like did a like their top of the season.
1: They
2: rated like the players, and the Stud Buds won like the gays of the season, I think.
1: They should.
2: And then Courtney Williams so. Also won like on their podcast, like their perspective. Like Courtney Williams also won best dressed.
1: As she should.
2: Yeah.
1: As they both should.
2: I don't remember who the other one was, but I know it was Arike from Dallas Wings, one of them. Or she also won. There's three people that won Best Dress. I don't remember who the second one was. It might have been Marina. Not going to lie.
1: Oh, her outfits.
2: Yeah. Okay, sorry.
1: Her outfits.
2: Okay. Okay, next, Las Vegas Aces, which up until recently, aka like 10 minutes ago, Reva didn't know that they won the playoffs.
1: I just was not
2: midterms. Yeah. Midterms, guys.
1: Midterms. I had like two huge papers, two huge exams. I was like, I don't have the time to keep up with this stuff. But I'm not surprised, and I probably would have guessed that they won because they win.
2: Especially if the Lynx were out.
1: Yeah, they literally win it almost every year. Like I am desensitized to it. Like I just like if someone asked me, I would just say Aces because I'm pretty sure they would have won. Like they always win. So
2: yeah, and then AJ Wilson. Won MVP.
1: Asia. She calls Asia Wilson.
2: Sorry.
1: AJ.
2: It's fine. I'll crop that out. Yeah, she won Player of the Year.
1: Again.
2: Yeah.

0: For the, it was a third year in a row or a fourth year?
1: Multiple years in a row.
0: It's fine. Obviously, there was other players that, like, were high up there. But you know what? She deserves it. Everyone says this was, like, her GOAT year. Which we were supposed to look up her stats. Let's see if I can, like, find her stats. But she did a good job this season, in my opinion. I mean, I don't really watch the Aces. I find them to be kind of boring. I don't know if that's just me. Do you watch the Aces or not really?
1: Not really.
0: Okay. Let's see. She had 23.4 games. Well, I mean, 20
1: points per game.
0: Points per game. But, like, you think that's good, but, like...
1: It is good.
0: Well, it is good. It's very good. That's but, very like, good. Paige Becker's a rookie, had 19.6
1: well,
0: or something.
1: Well, that's just because she's, like, a prodigy. As like, there, it, like, there's certain players, like, the Caitlin Clarkson and the Paige Beckers, like, they're just, like... They're all prodigies like that. That's just...
0: Yeah, you know, I guess.
1: Not every player is like that.
0: Wait, let's see what Nafisa had, because I think she... I think she should have won.
1: That's still a lot of points to average per... Like, that's crazy.
0: Yeah, I definitely think it's pretty impressive. Let's see. Nafisa... 22.9. Okay, so there was, like, a very close...
1: They're in the same range.
0: Yeah.
1: And they're both... That's amazing.
0: And I think Alyssa Thompson was also number... 3 in the ranking for MVP.
1: Wow.
0: MVP should have been. MVP. Next year. Okay, next, Seattle Storm. Surprised they made it to the playoffs. Not gonna lie.
1: I don't have much to say.
0: Sue Bird just got a statue.
1: Where?
0: In Seattle for the Seattle Storms.
1: Well, she should do.
0: Yeah, honestly, pretty good record, 62%. Literally... like, barely behind the Aces. So, like, they could have just pulled out and won. So, who knew? They were not going to do well.
1: Next up, we have the Phoenix Mercury in fourth place.
0: And, well, the Western Conference fourth place.
1: Yeah, and they had 19 wins, 21 losses. And, yes, me and Kirsten had talked about how these rankings are so funny because they're ranked fourth place, but they played... amazing in the playoffs against Liberty and all that.
0: They got second.
1: Yeah, and did make it pretty
0: but
1: far.
0: But the Aces did win because the finals were like out of seven, so the Aces won the first four games.
1: And how much?
0: They lost. They lost all zero. Oh. They because they play like up until seven, and they have to win at least four. So
1: oh,
0: the
1: so
0: Aces
1: once you
0: won,
1: hit four, you
0: yeah,
1: just
0: the Aces won all. Four, but they were pretty close. Like
1: this one made it. That was crazy.
0: They were like, it wasn't even like, oh, like 80 to 50. It was like 49-51.
1: Oh, so it was like a tie. Yeah. It was a good. Okay, so they're pretty good. Like, I think when it comes down to like important games, like even during the Liberty game that I was watching, like they can show up and they perform and they, you know, finish
0: yeah
1: what they have to do and they just get
0: they'll,
1: it done.
0: They'll probably get some good rookies too, yeah. So that'll probably help. Next up, Dallas Wings.
1: This is so... I mean, again, I would have thought for a team with Paige Beckers. I know that, like, one person can't do everything, but, like, she's so good.
0: But, like, they were, like, the injured team. Well, actually, a lot of the teams were the injured team. But, like, I don't know...
1: I don't think they only won 9 games. Like, I was like, wait...
0: I think they, like, made a joke. And someone made a joke in a podcast that they didn't even get, like, double digits.
1: Well, yeah, because they're stuck in the single.
0: But, What was I going to say?
1: I just would have thought with Paige.
0: Well, they had to do, like, 7-day contracts and, like, 2-week contracts for a bunch of, like, players that were, like, overseas or, like, veterans or, like, people that weren't playing.
1: Oh.
0: Because they, like, didn't have enough players because everyone got hurt.
1: Mm.
0: So, like, they didn't really have, like, a team. They were just, like, they were just, like, randos who, like, decided to, like, join a team together.
1: Yeah, they just joined forces.
0: It's like me and you joining the team. It's...
1: Yeah, just like
0: actually,
1: random.
0: No.
1: Yeah,
0: we would have been like.
1: No, we. Okay, we. No, I have athletic ability. I just don't. I'm not good at basketball. I suck.
0: Okay, well, they were a pretty bad team anyway, so.
1: I still would have sucked. Okay. Like.
0: Okay, next is the Los Angeles Sparks. Kelsey Plum's team. This is like.
1: Dang, they did bad, bro.
0: Okay. Like, I expected them to do better, but I like. Yeah, I don't really know.
1: I feel like I didn't really keep up with...
0: Especially being in LA, too. Like, I feel like that's where a bunch of, like, celebrities are. And, like, they had a bunch of celebrities at the games. Not as much as the Liberties, but, like, still, like, Shamaya Moore was at the Paige Beckers Dallas Wings game.
1: You're, like, in LA. I don't know. I feel like there's also just, like, big sports. Especially basketball culture.
0: Yeah.
1: There, I mean,
0: especially with the Lakers.
1: Yeah.
0: You have like the Lakers and the Sparks being in the same
1: on
0: city.
1: The like West Coast, like there's just
0: yeah
1: a lot of cool basketball. Like there's like USC, there's
0: Stanford, all these, yeah, UCLA. Stanford,
1: yeah, all these big schools.
0: Actually, there's more East Coast schools. I would.
1: There are more like East Coast, but like they're still like huge.
0: But like in California, yeah, you're right. LA Sparks.
1: Do better.
0: Maybe you'll make a comeback next year, next season. You'll have till March. Anyways, Eastern Conference, number one, New York Liberties, which were out in the semifinals.
1: I just think they're probably tired or whatever it may be.
0: They were also injured.
1: Yeah.
0: I thought they did pretty good. They have,
1: they have a great record.
0: They have the best record. The best,
1: yeah.
0: 80%. Yeah.
1: Get it.
0: Girl. One of those losses was by the Dallas Wings.
1: That's crazy.
0: I know, it was a shocking game. Like, even the players were
1: There's
0: shocked.
1: There's just always going to be upsets, random little...
0: Yeah, we both saw the Wing. I mean, sorry. We saw the
1: Mystics.
0: Liberties. Whoa!
1: We saw Wait, Liberty
0: We saw the and Liberties Mystics. And the Mystics, yeah. I thought the Liberties were good. I don't really pay attention to half of the team, but, like, on the Liberties, but half of them were, like, really good.
1: They're just good overall. Like, I'm just... Also, for me, when I watch basketball, like... I don't understand the complete logistics that somebody who played basketball would. Like, I went...
0: Really?
1: Like, I understand the basic rules.
0: Okay.
1: I'm not, like... Like, I went with a girl, a friend, named Anna to watch,
0: Shout out, Anna.
1: Yeah, shout out, Anna, if you're watching this or listening. we went to go see... It was one of, like, the playoff games. It was New York Liberty, and it was, yeah, Phoenix Mercury. And, like, when I was sitting there watching it, she had just, like, a better understanding of it because she was, like, she had played basketball competitively, like, AAU, all that kind of stuff. So, like, her just knowledge of basketball was so much more in-depth than mine. Like, she was explaining all these things that, like, her as a player, like, she understood or, like, had been through or, like, she just, like, obviously when you play the sport, you have a better understanding. So, obviously, people like that, when they watch it, it's, like, you're watching it through a different lens where I was just, like, oh, my God, they made a shot. They're so good. Like, good job.
0: Made
1: like,
0: a basket.
1: A basket, whatever the terminology.
0: The thing that I don't get is, like, illegal screenings and illegal plays. Because I remember someone – I actually watched a TikTok video yesterday about the – guys, people are going to think I'm a huge Paige Beckers fan, which, honestly, I'm very proud to be a Paige Beckers fan. Go UConn Huskies. But – they were playing in the semifinals 2024 season, and they lost to Iowa, and because they did an illegal screening, and like people were saying, like that's when like they knew like the game was over, and like it they were like 1 point difference. It was March Madness.
1: I feel like I remember this,
0: and like it was a huge upset with like Nika Mule.
1: Oh, I miss March Madness so much.
0: Oh my God, me too. I'm so excited, but like I just don't understand like illegal screenings because I watched the play and I was like, that looked fine.
1: I don't know how to explain. Like I only have a vague understanding of screening because of lacrosse. My like couple years that I played, that was so bad. I would just dabble and I was just like bored and whatever. That was just like my like, random side quest that I chose. But it's similar to basketball. Like I was a defender, so like people would kind of like set like a screen thing on me.
0: Yeah, I don't think we know what it means.
1: No, like I know like when it comes to like say like I'm playing a game, like I'll understand how to navigate it and like what it is. But like it can't be like moving.
0: No, that like, doesn't make sense.
1: No, like the person that sets the screen can't like you can't move. Like you have to just like
0: Okay, I'll go back and watch the play.
1: Cuz like when they're like this, like in basketball, they'd be like this.
0: Yeah.
1: Like
0: wait a second. Like, move. Wait, okay, sorry.
1: Like, if you move, I think that's, like, whatever.
0: Sorry, I just looked
1: But in basketball, like, if... Okay, I probably sound, like, really dumb right now, because I don't know anything about basketball, but I think Anna explained to me that when someone sets a screen on you or something, like, you can, like, pretend to be dramatic and, like, fall backwards, and then they'll get a foul or something.
0: Wow. I think we should join a basketball team.
1: I think that'll help us understand.
0: Yes. But we're going to go into all women's sports, so we might have to join all different types of women's
1: sports.
0: I'd
1: love to try.
0: Yeah, me too.
1: I've played a really random assortment of them. So.
0: Yeah, same. I feel like we played different ones, though.
1: Yeah.
0: So maybe I played basketball for 6 years.
1: I played in, like, third grade, and I scored for the other team.
0: Good for you. Oh, wait, yeah. I didn't realize what
1: no,
0: you
1: No, it took me, like... I was also at a basketball camp, and it took me, like, a week to just, like, make an actual basketball shot. That's when I knew.
0: That's embarrassing.
1: Yeah, it's not my sport. Actually, I love watching it, but I can't play.
0: Next up is Connecticut Suns, which They weren't even in the playoffs. So how were they ranked number two?
1: I don't know.
0: I don't understand that. Were they in the playoffs?
1: I don't know. I could not tell you.
0: Wait, I don't think... No, they were not in the playoffs. I didn't think they were. No, they weren't in the playoffs. So, okay.
1: Oh, my God.
0: Rava's on Instagram
1: no,
0: right
1: I'm
0: now.
1: Not, bro, no,
0: anyways, I don't know how they meant to make the playoffs, but they got 70%. Speaking of that, Marina and Naya are not dating, question mark?
1: They are dating.
0: No, they're not. They broke
1: up. What do
0: you mean?
1: When?
0: Like, yes, like last week, like two couple days ago.
1: When did they break up?
0: I don't think they were ever dating. I think it was
1: yes,
0: a joke.
1: Yes, they were, Kirsten.
0: No.
1: Girl.
0: No, they like...
1: The videos they made, you don't make that with a friend.
0: No, but like, they like posted like they were like, it was a joke.
1: No, it wasn't.
0: Well, they're not together.
1: Who makes a video like this with someone? Like, you don't do that with a friend, bro.
0: Okay, whatever. I don't
1: Who has a whole photo shoot with a friend? Actually, you can do that, but like... No.
0: No, I don't think they're together.
1: This they are, bro.
0: I don't...
1: Don't piss me off. Oh, look at this.
0: Anyways, we'll continue. I'll continue. Indiana Fever's... Caitlin Clark's team. How many games did she play? Like, four?
1: Probably
0: five?
1: Nine.
0: Probably, like...
1: Our low-key was, like...
0: At least 10.
1: I'm not saying I lost my hype for her, but I was like... I just haven't seen you play in so long. Like, what am I...
0: Yeah. Yeah. Her team was good, though. I really like... one of the players on the team. I can't remember her name, but I don't really love Sophie Cunningham. I'm not gonna lie. Oh, Lexi Hull. I think she's funny, and I think she's cutie. Rainbow's over here trying to figure out if they broke up, which they did. You go on Naya's TikTok. Go. Okay, she's ignoring me. That's fine. Anyways.
1: Not popular loner in her bio. What is this, like, sixth grade?
0: Speaking of that, and NYU women's basketball player followed me on Instagram.
1: Who?
0: I don't know her name. And honestly, I
1: did
0: was
1: you
0: just
1: follow her first.
0: Yes.
1: Okay, I was like, girl.
0: No, she didn't follow me. Like, anyways, so if any women's basketball players at NYU are hearing this, like, come and follow us because Riva and I will be at your games.
1: I just like to watch basketball.
0: Yeah,
1: like,
0: we're gonna. Also, they're really good, and they got new jerseys yesterday.
1: That's very cool.
0: I'm excited to see them play.
1: Like, at my old school where I transferred from, well, like, our coach would make us, like, because I was on the rowing team, so our coach would make us go to other, like, sporting events, like, women's sports to, like, whatever support. That's, like, the only nice thing he did. Oops. Anyway, so we would, like, go watch Lehigh women's basketball. I don't know anybody on the team, but I loved watching it because it was so fun. Like, they played Boston, Army, Navy. Like, it was so fun.
0: Wait, that's actually cool.
1: It's a really cool conference. Patriot League, shout out. Thanks for having me for, like, 2 years. But I, like, loved watching it. So, I miss, like, because, like, we had, like, a huge, like, stadium that were, like, it was so cool. It was amazing. So, I miss that, like, sports aspect of school. Like, even, like, we had huge football games, like, you know, you could tailgate. Yeah, they're amazing. They're actually really, really good. They're very good. They went to, like, the NCAA. Like, they were very good.
0: Who knew?
1: Yeah, who knew? But they're amazing. Shout
0: yeah.
1: out. So we'll be there.
0: In conclusion, we will be at the women's. Will we go to the men's basketball NYU? Maybe.
1: I'm just kidding. Yeah.
0: We'll pull up. But, like, women's will be there. Biggest cheerleaders. Okay, next team. Wait, do you have anything else to say about the Fevers?
1: No, literally no. Atlanta Dream number 4. Literally, I don't know. I didn't really pay attention.
0: They're fine.
1: They're okay.
0: Like,
1: Washington Mystics.
0: I don't criticize my Mystics. I love them.
1: They're like, again, like, not that it's like a real. It's just like, okay, like, cool.
0: I love Kiki Efron and Sonny Citron. I love
1: Georgia.
0: I'm so excited for her to play next season when she's not injured with her ACL. So excited for that. And then last but not least, Chicago Skies, which honestly didn't have the worst record. They were better than the Dallas Wings and the Los Angeles Sparks. So them getting ranked 6th in the Eastern Conference isn't entirely that bad. Chicago Sky does have Angel Reese, which we had a little trouble remembering which team she was on because I knew she was, like, the only player on the team, but I, like, didn't really know anything else about that. Oh, she turned off her comments.
1: Is that where she said
0: it? Yeah. So Chicago Sky, I expect to see a lot from you. Also, I think I could be wrong about this. Don't the worst ranked teams get more of the draft?
1: Yeah. It's that it's like spread out equally so that like
0: but don't best they get the teams, first picks.
1: Yeah, so that the best teams aren't getting like the best players and then everyone like they're just blowing out every team.
0: Yeah.
1: It's like you spread it like evenly.
0: But I think the teams just keep switching players. Which
1: I'm glad it keeps it interesting.
0: A lot of teams a lot of players were up for contracts. Up for like their what am I trying to say? A lot of players were like able to be drafted or like switched teams. And a lot of coaches too. So I think it'll be interesting to see like which team everyone will end up getting on. Also, side note, Connecticut Sun, they lost all of their starters from the 2024 season.
1: Mm.
0: So like they were all brand new players for the most part as like the starters. So in case you're wondering why Reva hasn't spoken, she's still over here trying to figure out if Naya Rivers
1: why did they break up? I'm trying to like I'm distraught.
0: Because
1: just like a month ago, less than a month ago, they were like at New York Fashion Week together. Like, oh my god, like what? I'm so confused. What's the reasoning?
0: I think it was honestly, I want to say it was a publicity stunt, as much as I hate saying that, but I genuinely think it might have been a publicity stunt.
1: That's crazy.
0: I agree.
1: Did that.
0: And then I guess we'll talk about the upcoming season, which we just talked about this before, but they have two teams, the Portland Fire and the Toronto Tempos, which I was like, why? I didn't know the Portland Fires. I've heard, but I didn't know they were 2026. I thought they were going to come in 2027, but according to the WBA website, they are coming 2026, which I guess makes sense because they're coming to like the Western Conference with the Toronto Tempos are coming to the Eastern Conference.
1: That's so fun.
0: So they're like equal.
1: I'm excited to see more players.
0: Yeah, because that means more players will get picked up.
1: They should. Like I'm excited to see that. That'd be so fun.
0: More players. Actually, but people say like they get more money overseas.
1: Yeah.
0: So maybe they won't. I don't know. We'll see.
1: They probably won't again. Still come back here and play.
0: Also, people are speculating that the New York Liberty's coach will go to the Toronto Tempos.
1: Oh.
0: Which I don't know. But as we were talking about like last week, it's like, I don't know how it's going to work with like visas in Canada.
1: Well, I think when you're like an athlete or like if you have like something like that, like if you're on a sports team, like they'll take care of it. Like it's not.
0: Yeah.
1: I'm assuming it's like a work visa, but like they'll be taken care of. Like it's fine.
0: Yeah, no, I'm sure they're going to be fine.
1: Canada's so fun. Also, shout out Canada.
0: Tim Hortons.
1: I think it's such a great
0: sign. Wait, that sounds really American of me.
1: No, it doesn't.
0: Yeah, it does.
1: But I'm excited to see. So there's like a YouTuber I used to grow up. Like I used to grow up watching her and like I loved her.
0: Who?
1: Her name is Lily Singh.
0: Oh my god, she's one of my favorites.
1: I love her.
0: She's from
1: Canada? Yeah, she's from Canada. I think she's from Toronto actually. So she is one of like the co-owners or like I think she's gonna like help. She's one of the co-owners of Toronto Tempo.
0: Really?
1: Yes. Which is so
0: oh my god, I love
1: cool.
0: That.
1: And I'm so excited to like see her like step into that role. Cause that's just like so cool to see again.
0: I used to
1: like watch since
0: love.
1: I was growing up. And also someone with the same last name as me. It's so fun.
0: Like, oh wait, really?
1: Yeah. It's just so
0: fun. She's your sister. Are y'all related?
1: No. People used to ask me that and I was like, no, we're not. But
0: you can just say you are.
1: No. I feel like we get along very well. But yeah, she's a co-owner, which is so cool.
0: I actually love that.
1: Like I like you know, she made it for herself and now she's involving herself in women's sports, which she's passionate about, which is so cool.
0: I think everyone should be passionate about women's sports.
1: They should
0: though.
1: And like it's gonna be so cool seeing how she like handles things, how she like
0: and she'll make it funny.
1: Yeah.
0: And like interesting.
1: She'll make it fun. So
0: hear me out. Next exactly October wait, what day is it? October 18th. 2026, we're all gonna be saying that Toronto Tempos is the most fun.
1: Funny team.
0: Yeah.
1: Okay.
0: Actually, can they be the Minnesota Lynx?
1: We'll like speculate.
0: We'll discuss. You'll see us next year. And then yeah, so new coaches. I don't think anything really ended up happening from the whole getting on the commissioners.
1: Is she still like she's not gonna get
0: I
1: fired?
0: Don't think anything happened, but
1: how do you not get fired if you were dragged that bad? Like I wanted to quit my job and move to a different country and be like, bye. Like,
0: yeah, because that was, like, publicly. Like, it wasn't even, like, oh, like, they did it and, like, we don't, like, know about it. We, like,
1: no, hear speculations. Yeah.
0: But, like, we have videos. We have people that come from so many different backgrounds that are hating on you, too. It's not even, like, oh, like, it's just, like, one group of people. Like, it's everybody. We're into, like,
1: NBA players.
0: Too. NBA players, like, college coaches.
1: Yeah.
0: Literal, like, radio, TV station people that were, like, talking
1: if
0: about the
1: no
0: whole
1: one
0: thing.
1: At all has any respect for you, like, no, like, you have to have respect to be able to do, like, a yeah. job in leadership kind of stuff.
0: But then she would, like, she said in her press conference, she was like, I'm a person myself, like, I'm a human, and, like, I think I remember seeing on, like, social media, people were like, no one cares.
1: Which that's
0: like,
1: mean.
0: Which I like, do understand, like, you are a human, but, like, you still continue to not treat these people with respect.
1: Well, that's the premise of your whole job.
0: And you're also, like, walking away with, like, I'm sure millions.
1: Yep.
0: And, like, you just, like, someone, like, spoke up and you gave them a fine of, like,
1: $20,000. Yeah, or like, to quiet them. To silence somebody.
0: Yeah, who knows?
1: That's what he sounds like.
0: Also, I believe the Mercury's coach got kicked out or thrown out in the last game, too. In the, like, the finals. Like, the last game of the finals, too. So, like, all
1: this
0: the coaches
1: is just
0: are
1: bad
0: like
1: leadership. I think
0: yeah.
1: If you think that you're a good leader because you scare people into,
0: she's
1: know,
0: not
1: doing
0: even
1: what
0: scary.
1: You want, not scary, but like I'll find you. Like, you try to silence
0: Kathy.
1: People all the time, like you know, with like a fine or whatever it may be. Like that's a bad leader if you're leading with the intent of like I can make people do what I want by just like silencing them. Like that's a terrible leader. Terrible leader. You know, a good leader accounts for everybody, not just you know. Okay, this yeah. person. Said something I didn't like, so now I'm going to fire them. But the person that didn't like, I'll let them, like, no. Like, that's just strange. Like, you know, you need, like, a good, genuine person and not somebody who's just, like, trying to silence everybody. Like, you know.
0: I remember there was, like, someone that they were talking about. They were like, they should be the next commissioner.
1: Make Cindy Coulson the next commissioner.
0: No, that would not be good. Yeah. I think they said Nafisa, but then the comments were all like, oh, she got that UConn education. Like, I don't know.
1: She's so very, like,
0: no,
1: well-spoken.
0: She seems, well, also, like,
1: and eloquent for...
0: Well, I guess to go into Unrivaled, which, for people who don't know, Unrivaled is Nafisa and Brianna Stewart's basketball
1: baby,
0: league.
1: Yeah.
0: Well, yeah. Is there a baby?
1: It's like the baby.
0: Yeah, well, they started their own basketball league. It's from...
1: How do they get the money to...
0: January 5th. Oh, my God, that was another thing.
1: In how do they pay their
0: 2024,
1: players?
0: They had, like...
1: I don't know what you're saying.
0: $32 million and Unrivaled.
1: Oh.
0: They had $32 million in like revenue. How much do you think they have for the 2025 season? Sorry, it was like January.
1: Wait,
0: they had
1: what's people buying
0: 32,
1: tickets?
0: Yeah, $32 million. How much do you think they have for this season already?
1: I don't know.
0: Probably
1: like a lot.
0: $450 million.
1: Oh wow.
0: Yeah. So like
1: and it hasn't even like started.
0: No, they're good. They're good. They're also doing Philly, which we're going to the Philly game.
1: Philly's a great.
0: Again, we haven't bought tickets yet.
1: I don't know how we're gonna get there, but.
0: Have you ever heard of a train?
1: Yeah, but I don't know that. Oh, we're from Grand Central. They play it.
0: Yeah.
1: Oh, yeah, wait, yeah.
0: No, not Grand Central. The other one.
1: No, they probably have one from Grand Central. I'm not sure.
0: No, the other one.
1: What do you mean, other one? They probably have a train from Grand Central.
0: What's the other one called?
1: Honestly, a damn Amtrak, bro. They probably have a train from Grand Central.
0: No, what's the other one called? All right, whatever.
1: Amtrak?
0: No, the other terminal. Not Grand Central, the other one.
1: Like a bus, like
0: no,
1: Penn
0: there's
1: Station.
0: Penn Station. No, it's the Amtrak's out of Penn Station to Philly.
1: No, we're gonna take a
0: train. All right, whatever. I actually have a classmate who commutes every day from Philly.
1: That's
0: so
1: crazy.
0: We'll just ask.
1: Well, it's doable.
0: Well, so. Yeah, it's definitely doable. So we'll just ask her like where she takes.
1: Anyways,
0: and we'll just come
1: we're not
0: with
1: talking
0: her.
1: About transportation.
0: Oh yeah, but we will be going to the Philly game. Anyways, and then lastly, I think we should talk about the 2026 draft. I think. I kind of want AZ Fudd to be on the Dallas Wings with Paige Beckers.
1: No, that's a bad combination.
0: I think it'd be like...
1: You have to separate work and relationship. It's
0: yeah, I definitely do too. I think so too, but like also at the same time, I'm like... I think it would be like kind of cutie to see them together. And like just play... No, I mean like, yeah, but like also they can play so well together. If you like go back and rewatch like last year's season, like they play... They like... They understand the game and they know where each other are on the court. So I just think that would be cool. But we'll see. Also, Lauren Betts. I think she's the number one in the draft right now.
1: Oh, wow.
0: Like, that's what they say. But, like, it keeps switching. Her and her sister made a TikTok video of them dancing the other day. When I say the other day, it was literally yesterday.
1: Because they're on the same.
0: Yeah, I think they're cute. Olivia Miles, love her. Also, is unrivaled class of 2025, I think. Yeah, Flaw J.
1: Flaw J.
0: I actually kind of dig her music.
1: I also enjoy. Thoroughly enjoy it.
0: Okay.
1: I don't really listen to it that much.
0: No, I just hear, like, clips of it on TikTok.
1: I just, you know.
0: I guess that's, like, pretty much all. Do we have anything else to talk about for the WNBA?
1: I think we covered a good chunk.
0: Wait, what was your favorite memory from the WNBA season? Just one time.
1: I have, like, to think.
0: Okay, well, I'll go ahead and do mine because I remember. Mine was All-Stars weekend.
1: Actually, wait, yeah, that was
0: hands down the best weekend. And, like, as much as I hate Kathy, like, her dancing on the like club floor was, like, funny.
1: Her dancing on the club floor but not paying people was crazy.
0: Yeah, I thought it was funny.
1: Like, you're celebrating
0: what? I thought the Stud Buzz live stream was honestly a life-changing experience, to be honest.
1: Yeah, okay, if I had to pick, yeah, I'd say I like listening to their live stream because as a fellow, gay woman, I think it's so funny, the stuff that they say, and also how authentically, like, they're just themselves.
0: Yeah, I agree.
1: And I think the reaction from people, like, I love that people are so open and welcoming to, like, them just being themselves.
0: They're doing their, like, newest live stream on, like, some sort of, like, I want to say it was, like, a NASCAR. They're going to NASCAR and they're doing their live stream.
1: I think they go to, like, different sports.
0: I don't know what it was. I don't think it was NASCAR.
1: They went to baseball, too.
0: I don't know, but I'm excited. I just love them, so I think that was my favorite memory. And then, I guess, like, next year, which team do you think is going to win? I think it's going to be the Lynx. I think they're really going to, like, shape up, and they're going to work together, and hopefully the team well, actually, I don't know how much the teams will change. But if the teams don't really change that much, I think the Lynx have a really good shot.
1: I don't really have, like, an opinion on who. I just think, I hope it's not the Aces again, because I want to see somebody else have time to, like, shine and be appreciated. And I'm excited to see the new teams, like, what will their dynamic be like?
0: Yeah, because the Valkyries.
1: Who will be on there? Because there's a lot of people that got waived this past year that were so talented, and maybe they'll end up on those teams or something. So.
0: We never talked about the Valkyries.
1: Oops.
0: I actually like their team, but...
1: We got time for that, bro. Why?
0: Okay, thank you so much for listening, and we'll be back next week, maybe with some more content about the WNBA, but keep updated. Word jamble. Okay, whatever. Just get excited.
1: Bye.
0: Thank you for listening. Reva, say bye. Do our outro.
1: What's our outro?
0: thanks, guys.
1: What's our outro?
0: I don't know. We don't have an outro.
1: Okay, bye, guys. Thanks for listening. I'm going to go eat some breakfast.
0: We're going to go eat some brunch.
1: I woke up so, like, I'm a tired girl.
0: Yeah, so
1: I apologize for me talking like this.
0: Yeah, but we'll be back next week, maybe with an update of Sanaya Rivers and Marina.
1: Yeah, I'll do some scouting.
0: We'll do some deep dive. Okay, thank you. We love
1: bye.
0: You. Keep listening. Wait, come back and listen next week. All right, peace out.
2: Good afternoon. 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
0: 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I'm your host, Kirsten Marshall, and today we have a guest. Say hi.
3: Hi, my name is Sarah Glodek. And...
0: Oh yeah, okay, your major?
3: Oh, I'm a journalism and econ major.
0: Where are you from?
3: I'm from the Bay Area.
0: Give us a fun fact about you.
3: Ooh. My fun fact is that I'm originally from Poland.
0: Okay, slay. And then your sports history.
3: Okay, so... I didn't do that much sports in high school, but I did 2 years of JV tennis, and I tried to do track, but I had really bad asthma, so I'm bad at stuff that requires, like, sprints and stuff. Like, I just didn't mesh well with
0: me.
3: Yeah,
0: real.
3: But I also played soccer as a kid. I also did tennis for a really long time as a kid. I took, like, lessons. Yeah.
0: Okay, For context, before we get started, context, this is our second time filming this podcast because the first time it didn't record. So a little bit of things we've already talked about, but like you guys won't hear it because it didn't record.
3: So does it count?
0: But also a little bit about Sarah. Sarah doesn't know anything. Love you to death, babe. But like you don't know anything about sports.
3: So I don't know much about sports.
0: About women's sports, I guess. I feel like you could work on like men's sports.
3: I know a little more about men's sports, but...
0: But that's the point of this episode. That's we're going to... What? It's the point of this episode.
3: Oh, I said that the men's sports are not the point of this.
0: Oh, yeah, we're not talking about men's sports. But the purpose of this episode is we're going to be, like, teaching, because I've gathered that a lot of people don't know anything about women's sports.
3: I think it's really important. I wish I knew more, actually.
0: Yeah, so we're about to, like, teach you. So this is, like, an education lesson. So everyone listen up. And another thing that we talked about the other day, on Saturday when we were filming this, was that, like, every kid played soccer. Like, every kid did the same.
3: Every kid played soccer, did dance.
0: Art classes.
3: What else was
0: like
3: there?
0: Horseback riding. Did you do, like, karate as a kid?
3: No, but my little sister did, like, jujitsu or something.
0: Okay, yeah. I feel like that's another one that's, like, okay, everyone did it. Like,
3: yeah, I did not. What else did I do as a kid?
0: I feel like every kid did the same thing.
3: I have this childhood friend that did chess lessons.
0: Okay, that's horrible.
3: Isn't that strange?
0: Was the other thing we talked about.
3: Oh, yes. Yeah.
0: Chess lessons?
3: Chess lessons? That's like a tongue twister.
0: Chess
3: lessons.
0: Okay, first of all, my first question for you, before we start, like, an intro, is, like, what was the last women's sports story you remember hearing?
3: Ooh.
0: Don't think too hard.
3: Well, the last women's sports story I remember reading was when I wrote a story at my old college, because I transferred here. I'm a sophomore now. But I went to Colgate for my first year, and I did sports at their newspaper there. I did, like, women's volleyball recap. That's the last one I remember.
0: That is horrible, because that had to have been at least 7 months ago.
3: You know...
0: At least, if you did that in, like...
3: I think so.
0: Okay, whatever. So, first of all, we're going to do some women's sports updates to bring you up to speed. And then, Sarah, like, listen up, because you're going to get tested.
3: Okay.
0: First of all, the New York City Marathon was a week ago yesterday. It was November 2nd.
3: It was a Sunday, yeah.
0: Yeah, so today's Monday. Mm-hmm. What day is it? Monday the 10th. So, Helen Orbiri from... I'm going to butcher names, by the way, guys. From Kenya, won the 2025 New York City Marathon. She broke a 22-year course record and ran it in 2 hours, 19 minutes, and 51 seconds, which is impressive, because that's 26.2 miles in 2 hours.
3: That's insane.
0: I probably couldn't do 5 miles in that time, so...
3: Well, we already talked about my track experience.
0: Yeah, you can't do that either. Also, Kenya did really well. Keep that in mind, because that might be one of the quiz questions. Oops.
3: Okay.
0: Also, Susanna Scaroni won back-to-back New York City Marathon for women's wheelchair, which I cannot imagine rolling a wheelchair 26.2 miles with your hands.
3: That's like...
0: That's incredible.
3: That's like a lot to even drive.
0: Exactly.
3: Like, think about it. Like, you have to go somewhere, it's 26 miles away. Like, that's kind of far.
0: Yeah.
3: And then it's like, imagine you're in a wheelchair and you're wheeling yourself that distance. That's insane.
0: And like, I'm trying to think, it wasn't cold that day. I actually went and saw the marathon. It wasn't cold, but it wasn't like... of 70 degree. It was like a good 50-60 degree, and it was windy.
3: Ooh, windy and the wheelchair.
0: I don't know if the wind... At some point, I'm sure they faced against the wind, because like you do a bunch of like
3: circles. Isn't it like kind of a circle?
0: Kind of. I mean, you start Staten Island, then
3: you go
0: to...
3: through all the five boroughs.
0: Yeah, you go to Brooklyn, and then you go to the Bronx, and then you go to Manhattan, and then you go to... No, I'm sorry.
3: Like
0: Sorry, let me start over. You Staten Island, then Brooklyn, then Queens, and you go over the... Queensboro Bridge to Manhattan, then you run up to the Bronx and then back down to Manhattan. I think, guys, don't call me on that one either. Another thing we talked about the other day was, don't know how to say her name specifically, but Audie Crooks Foundation. She's an Iowa State basketball player, and she donated money to people who lost their SNAP benefits. So I think that's really cool. Like, you're a college student, you're donating.
3: Yeah. That's so sweet of her.
0: And like, way to be like a good person, like not only like in your sport, like talented, but like being a good person outside of your sport.
3: Do we know how she got the money? Like, is that her own money, or like...
0: I think she probably donated some of her own money, but it's a foundation, so I'm sure there's donations.
3: Right, there's donors. Okay.
0: So I think she just is like the head, and I think she's a pretty good following also.
3: I see. Okay.
0: So and then WNBA players were on the cover of Glamour, which is a magazine, which everyone go look up the pictures because it was actually great. It was beautiful.
3: I remember last time we were trying to decide if it was glamour or glamour.
0: But, like, I don't know why it would be glamour.
3: I don't know why it would be glamour.
0: Like, everyone go read glamour.
3: Glamour.
0: That's horrible.
3: You're so glamorous.
0: Yeah. a couple more. Juju Watkins, we also talked about this the other day. She invested in the new expansion of the Boston Legacy, which is the NWSL, which is the National Women's Soccer League. Mm-hmm. So she invested it. She's a basketball player. She plays for USC, Southern California Trojans. And she's out this season with an ACL tear. So she's donating to a soccer team as a basketball player. And also mm-hmm. she's the first college student to donate while being in college.
3: That's amazing.
0: Which is like, go you. Like, I love when rich people do the right thing. Not rich people, but people with, like, power.
3: I mean, she has the funds, I guess.
0: She has the funds and the following. Donate. Yeah.
3: And the following, that's important.
0: And, like, I love how, like, we'll get a little bit more into this towards the end, but, like, how basketball players and soccer players, they're all supporting
3: sports,
0: each other.
3: They all need to support each other whenever they can.
0: I agree. Okay. First, we're going to go over some beginner information for things that you may or may not know. So first, we're going to start with basketball because I like basketball. The main professional league in the is called the WNBA, which stands for Women's National Basketball Association.
3: I knew that one.
0: Okay, really? Because that might be a quiz question. it started in 1997, and there is 12 teams across the U.S. And they're starting their...
3: Only? Yeah. That's, like, not that many teams.
0: Yeah, except for they're opening their first team in Canada, which is the Toronto Tempos.
3: Okay.
0: Which makes 2026 is their, what's the word for, like, first season? Like,
3: debut?
0: Inaugural? Inaugural? Is that the?
3: I think so, yeah.
0: Okay. You have to be wrong. The season runs May through September, and the playoffs in October. The playoffs were literally, like, 4 weeks. It was crazy how long the playoffs were. And then the Las Vegas Aces won this season. They won the championship, even though the New York Liberties had the best. The New York Liberties won 80% of their games. But they got out in the semifinals to Phoenix Mercury's, who got second place. So they beat them. And then big names, I guess, within the WNBA, Asia Wilson, who won MVP, like most valuable player. Breonna Stewart. Oh my God, Breonna Stewart, Sabrina Ionescu, Angel Reese, Caitlin Clark. I'm sure you've heard of Angel Reese and Caitlin Clark.
3: Yeah.
0: And then Paige Beckers, which I don't know why she's not considered, like, a top player, but, like...
3: She's not. She went to UConn, right?
0: Yeah, go Huskies. She is technically a top player, but, like, when you, like, look up, like, top players,
3: She doesn't come up.
0: I don't know why, but she did win Rookie of the Year this year. So, I also saw something that she might be in a movie. I don't really know.
3: Okay. She's a little TikTok famous, I feel like.
0: Yeah. Yeah. I think the UConn Huskies are really good at, like, getting, like,
3: media.
0: Yeah. There's certain teams. LSU is also pretty good at, like, media. UCLA is also good at media as well. Also, we already talked about this the other day, but for other people that don't know, there's an offseason called Unrivaled, which they created by the players themselves, Nafisa Collier and Breonna Stewart. It's 3-on-3. There's 8 teams. Last year there were 6. This year there's 8. And it runs from December... Well, they practice in December, but the season runs from January to March. And it's 3-on-3, but there's 6 players per team. I think I might have just said that. And, yeah, it's a great way for them to make money. And, like, I was explaining, they, like, switch around the teams. Like, all the players are different. So, like, it's not the WNBA teams. It's, like, they switch
3: it up. Yeah, they, like, shuffle them up.
0: Yeah, which I think is cool because you get to, like, play with other people, meet other people, make connections. Okay, look at us. Wow. Which is actually also really cool if you watch, like, WNBA games, because after, like, throughout the games, like, they're very, like, competitive, and then as soon as the game ends, they're, like, very much, like, they'll hug each other, be like, how are you? And then they'll, like, talk to each other, because they're all friends.
3: Yeah, I'd imagine. So, also, with only 12 teams, I'm not sure how many the men's NBA has.
0: Me either.
3: But I feel like it's gotta be more than 12. I think I can think of more than 12.
0: 12 teams sounds wrong to me.
3: 12 teams just sounds like not that many teams.
0: Yeah.
3: Can we do a Google search? The Wi-Fi really bad in here.
0: I know. Okay, there's 2 new teams coming this year. So it's the Portland.
3: For men's? Or for women's?
0: It's Portland and Toronto have 2 new teams. There are 13 teams.
3: Okay, that's still. It doesn't seem like that many.
0: Yeah, there's, I actually don't know, but they're trying to expand because last year was the, or this season, the 2025 season was the first season of the Golden State Valkyries.
3: I see.
0: So, like, and then next year there's the Portland team and the Toronto team. So they're slowly, like, becoming a bigger league.
3: Is it Valkyries?
0: Valkyries, yeah.
3: That's like in Clash.
0: What?
3: The game.
0: Okay. Like Clash of Clans?
3: Clash Royale.
0: Oh, cool.
3: What I was saying, though, is that with there being, I guess, only 13 teams, I feel like the people... or all the players, like, know each other pretty well off the courts.
0: And also, if teams, if the players don't get picked up by one of the teams, they also go and play overseas. So they'll go play for, like, other countries, which they make a lot of, they make...
3: There was one player, she was on the Russian team, I think, a while ago. Did she get in trouble?
0: I don't know which specific...
3: with the law, I want to say, for possessing...
0: I remember that. I remember marijuana, it. And then she was maybe stuck there.
3: And she was stuck in Russia.
0: Yeah. I don't remember who that
3: Brittany.
0: Was.
3: Brittany.
0: Hold on. Let's look this up. Okay, guys. It was Brittany Griner. I knew that there was a player, but I didn't realize it was her. That's good to know.
3: That's when I first heard about her. This was, like, maybe 2021, 2022.
0: Yeah, this was, like, a little...
3: This was a while ago, and I just was like, oh, noted. I don't know. I just remembered it.
0: Yeah. Oh, my God. I accidentally got to my class notes. And then college women's basketball is huge, and it just started. Also, a fun fact that I don't know a lot of people know. Did you know there's a women's March Madness?
3: I did know that.
0: You did? Okay.
3: Yeah.
0: And NYU, I believe, is in Division III March Madness.
3: Really?
0: Yeah.
3: Oh, I didn't know March Madness was divided.
0: I believe... NYU won.
3: Well, that makes sense.
0: They won the championship. This is their third year winning it in a row.
3: Really?
0: For Division III. Yeah, they're actually really good.
3: They are really good. Women's basketball here is amazing.
0: Yeah. I'm excited to, like, go and start seeing some of their games. Mm-hmm. So... okay, next we're going to move on to soccer. Wait, do you have anything else to say about basketball? Like, do you feel like you have a little bit more understanding of, like, basketball?
3: Like, yeah.
0: Okay.
3: I didn't know about the Unrivaled. That was interesting.
0: Yeah, Unrivaled's new season. This is their second season.
3: When does that begin? Do you know?
0: January 5th, I believe.
3: Okay.
0: So, but they start practicing in December. It's in Miami, but they're hosting a game in Philly. I believe the Philly one is, like, January 30th, and it's, like, 7 o'clock in Philly. And I believe all the teams play.
3: Are you going?
0: I want to. The tickets are like $40.
3: Oh, really?
0: Yeah.
3: That's nice.
0: But like the commute to Philly, like I don't know how to get there. Amtrak.
3: Really?
0: Kidding.
3: Kidding. I feel like
0: no, I went to the Amtrak.
3: Oh, okay.
0: Yeah, no. Amtrak also gives 15% off to college students.
3: Yeah, so. There's a girl in one of our classes, she commutes
0: from. Yeah, from Philly, yeah. Okay, soccer. So the main league is the NWSL, which is the National Women's Soccer League. It has 14 teams that play across the U.S., and the season runs March to November. The teams that are, like, the more popular ones are the Orlando Pride, Portland Thorns, and San Diego Waves, which are, like, some of the biggest clubs.
3: Mm-hmm.
0: Another thing is the U.S. National Team is legendary, and they've won four World Cups and four Olympic gold medals.
3: Amazing.
0: I don't think you knew there was a Women's World Cup.
3: I didn't know there was a Women's World Cup.
0: Yeah.
3: Because I remember watching the Men's World Cup. I don't know when that was, like 4 years ago.
0: Yeah.
3: Four.
0: It was 2022.
3: Okay.
0: So 3 years ago.
3: 3 years ago.
0: Three years ago right now it was happening. Because it was happening over Thanksgiving.
3: Right. It was happening over Thanksgiving. I remember being at school. They had a projector up in our cafeteria.
0: Yeah, we were juniors in high school.
3: We were?
0: Mm-hmm.
3: Okay.
0: Yeah.
3: Right. That makes sense.
0: Yeah, we had a projector in our, like...
3: Yeah, we were all, like, eating lunch. Like, I was eating pizza, being like,
0: we were
3: wow.
0: able to, like, when U.S., when the U.S. played, like, we were able to, like, leave class and go and watch. Unless you were taking a test or something.
3: Really?
0: You know, yeah, we were able to go watch it, which I think was cool. Yeah, so there is a Women's World Cup. I want to say the leading teams in the World Cup for women's is France, Spain, and the U.S. Like, the two, or the three teams that, like, kind of consistently...
3: The major teams.
0: Yeah.
3: Yeah.
0: Obviously, like, there's other teams that, like, sometimes are good. Like, I believe Australia, England, like, they also, like, sometimes up there.
3: Yeah.
0: Some players, Alex Morgan, Megan Rapinoe, which apparently you know who that is.
3: Oh, Megan Rapinoe. Everything's a tongue twister.
0: I agree. Sophia Smith and Trinity Rodham have made global names for themselves as soccer players.
3: Apparently, women's soccer is booming because England's Women's Soccer League is going up and is growing fast, which is good. You know what? Women's soccer, way to go up, especially in a
4: part of that it's like, I think soccer is such an international sport.
3: Yeah, and I think in Europe too, specifically.
4: For soccer sure, is like, yeah, Latin America too.
3: Yeah, so like, way to like start going up. I think soccer is a great sport that a bunch of kids play in the U.S., but for it's sure. not like a pro thing.
4: Yeah, I don't hear much about, like, pro U.S. Honestly, I think women's soccer in the U.S. is more of a big deal.
3: Than men's, yeah. Yeah. I probably could not name...
4: I couldn't name any male...
3: Me neither.
4: ...soccer players.
3: Not to say,
4: from
3: like...
4: From America. Or from the U.S.
3: Yeah, I couldn't either. I guess we should do better. The USL Super League is a brand new official professional women's soccer league in the U.S., and it officially started playing in 2024... It's kind of like another version of the National Women's Soccer League, but newer, and they're trying to grow even more. So this is good. It's like 2024 started, so this is their second season. Mm-hmm. So, like, you know, there's more women's sports. They're coming. It's, like, newer. It's starting to, like, obviously right now it's, like, no one really knows about it, but, like, it's getting there. You know what I mean? Like, it's growing, and in a couple years, hopefully it'll start to get bigger and, like, more competitive and everything. Yeah. Next, we're going to move on to tennis. So could you name us the four major tournaments, the Grand Slams. Holy cow, why can't I speak today?
4: Did you name probably them? Not, but, like, I want to say Wimbledon.
3: Okay, that's one.
4: U.S. Open.
3: That's two. The other two are opens. They're just country. You know, like, U.S. Open, so there's something open, and then the other one's something open as well.
4: Can you give me continent?
3: One's in Europe, and one is in its own continent.
4: Is it Asia Open?
3: No.
4: Think of China Open?
3: Think of a continent. Think of one of the
4: continents. Africa Open?
3: No. It's a country, but it's also a continent.
4: Australia Open?
3: Yeah.
4: Okay.
3: And then the last one is in Europe. I speak this Sweden. Language. I don't speak Swedish.
4: Scotland?
3: Maybe Scotland does not have a language. It has,
4: but you're Scottish. That's yeah, no, why I don't. That.
3: I guess they have Gaelic.
4: Gaelic. Yeah. The Gaelic Open?
3: Funny, it's French.
4: Okay.
3: The French Open. Yes, and then I guess like Serena Williams, Venus Williams, Billie Jean King.
4: I always forget about Venus.
3: I watched that movie. I don't know if you ever watched that movie.
4: Movie?
3: The movie that they made about their childhood.
4: Oh.
3: King.
4: I watched Challengers.
3: Okay. I'm trying to think the movie that was named after Serena Williams and Venus Williams. Okay, well...
4: No idea.
3: Someone knows.
4: Someone out there.
3: Someone knows that. It was actually a really good movie. I watched it on the plane. It's one of those... You know, it's one of those movies that's, like, on every single
4: Crazy
3: plane.
4: Crazy Rich Asians.
3: Yeah. So I was like, you know what? Like, let me watch it. I've heard about it. And then...
4: Is there, it wasn't Challengers?
3: No, it was not Challengers. I saw it in the theater, though.
4: But I love Challengers.
3: But I did fall asleep.
4: Oh. Okay.
3: I fell asleep a lot of movies in 2024.
4: Really?
3: We're not gonna get into why, but, I don't know. I was just really tired, and there was a lot of
4: That's
3: movies
4: fair.
3: That I just, like, fell asleep. Challengers was
4: Have
3: one
4: you seen
3: of them.
4: Materialist?
3: Yeah, I did.
4: So good.
3: I want to
4: see... Actually, me and my friend watched it, and her mom, and...
3: I actually didn't like it. I didn't like it either.
4: Well, I just thought Dakota Johnson's character... What's her name? Annie?
3: I don't know.
4: But, she was very unlikable.
3: Yeah, no one really had opinions, but, like, no hate to the movie. Like, I thought it was good. Obviously, I think all movies are good. You know what I mean? Like,
4: I don't think all movies are good.
3: Okay. Back to tennis.
4: What's your favorite sports movie? This is so off topic.
3: Wait, no, that's actually a good question. I want to, I don't know. Wait, hold on. Wait, that really put me into a stump.
4: I can go.
3: Go ahead.
4: I really like Soul Surfer.
3: I've never seen that, actually.
4: It's like a... It's the a surfing kid's movie. One. It's the surfing. It's yeah, this girl. Yeah, yeah. She gets her arm bit off by a shark. And there's, like, some, like, very Christian undertones.
3: I want to say The Blind Side. I love.
4: Oh, that is a good one.
3: Bring
4: It On. Oh.
3: Bring It
4: Does
3: On.
4: Does that count? Cheers a sport.
3: Yeah. Bring It On. All, like, 50,000 adaptations of it.
4: Musical.
3: That is one of my all-time favorite movies.
4: I love that movie. And there's the basketball. It's
3: Happy
4: so
3: Gilmore, like...
4: I haven't seen that, but they have a new version.
3: Yeah, Bennett,
4: Netflix.
3: Like, Beckham, like, The Karate Kid, apparently, is considered a...
4: Challengers, love that.
3: King Richard, that is the...
4: What is King Richard?
3: That is the movie about Venus Williams and Serena Williams.
4: Okay.
3: I think I feel like I just watched a sports movie recently, but I can't remember it.
0: Okay, next.
4: There's gotta be movies about soccer.
0: I'm sure there is. Bend It Like Beckham.
4: I don't know that one.
0: Okay. Okay, now we're gonna...
4: Scottish in you.
0: I don't know how to respond to that. Okay, next, volleyball. We're gonna go quickly over the next couple sports because, like, they're not really happening right now. Volleyball, college volleyball is massive, has massive crowds, especially schools like Nebraska. The pro league is called LOVB, which is League One Volleyball. I actually don't really know anything about pro volleyball, unfortunately. And volleyball is huge in countries like Brazil, Turkey, Italy, and Japan, which I would not have expected. Turkey, yeah.
4: Interesting.
0: I feel like, volleyball is in the Olympics. So is beach volleyball, which I could never do beach volleyball.
4: I actually hate beach volleyball.
0: I think the sand, like, you can't move.
4: It's like, the sand, it's like resistance or something. Makes it hard to jump up.
0: I agree.
4: I don't know. But I like normal volleyball. That's fine.
0: Me too. I played volleyball at one point. And then hockey, the main league now, is PWHL, which is Professional Women's Hockey League, and it launched in 2024. So that's another...
4: That's a baby.
0: Another pro team that has just been launched. Most of the teams are... Or not most of the teams, but the teams are, like, Toronto, Montreal, Ottawa, Boston, etc.
4: Yeah.
0: So mostly Canada. Because Canada is big on hockey. Track and field, include sprints, long distance, whatever, you know the vibes. The biggest stage is the Olympics for track and field, so I guess they don't really have, like, a competition besides, like, the Olympics.
4: Yeah, it's the marathons. That's
0: true. I honestly admire anyone who can run for a long distance. Sprints, jumps, throws. I think you're so cool, and I wish I could do that, but unfortunately,
4: I better never be in the situation. I have to, like, run from, like, some sort of wild animal.
0: Yeah, I've always said to people, like, if you see me running, like, you should start running. You know, what I mean?
4: Right? Like, as a kid, I mean, I just had asthma my whole life.
0: Yeah.
4: Which I keep mentioning, but, like, I would hate tag. Everyone would be like, oh, like, let's go play tag. I'd be like, can we not?
0: Yeah, I was actually...
4: makes my lungs hurt, guys.
0: Okay, so I had to do PE in school.
4: I hated PE. I was useless.
0: We had to run laps outside, and this is one of my, like, all-time favorite memories. I was in sixth grade, and my PE teachers, who I've had since, like, kindergarten, basically came and spoke to us, and they're like, okay, you're gonna run a lap. But before we went outside, they basically said to us, they were like, this part, because there was a tree, there was, like, a house, there was, like, a hill. And they were like, they basically were like, the tree's not that big. We can see if you're running. They're like, the house isn't big.
4: You can't stop behind.
0: Yeah, they're like, because we would stop and, like, walk. And they were like, if you walk behind the house, the house has windows. We can see you. They were like, the hill, you guys are so tall now. We can see your heads bouncing. All of a sudden, if your heads don't bounce, we know you're walking.
4: Wow.
0: And I literally was like, oh my God, like, these years that I have been, like, cheating the system, thinking I was so cool because I would walk behind these, they've known the whole time. Which, like, I knew they knew. But I mean, like, if you're making me run, like, five laps, like, I'm gonna stop at some point. You know what I mean? Like,
4: I hated it as a kid.
0: Yeah.
4: I liked the baton race, though.
0: Okay.
4: It wasn't as bad.
0: Yeah. Okay, swimming. Women's swimming is dominated by stars like Katie Ledecky. Ledecky, yeah, that's right. And the Olympics, once again, is the biggest competition for swimming, but there's also the World Aquatics Championships, which women's swimming has been one of the most medal-riching sports for the U.S., which I think is great.
4: Awesome.
0: I can swim. I think everyone should learn how to swim. I don't know if I could swim competitively.
4: I did swimming as a kid. Oh, that was one of the things we talked about earlier,
0: Yeah,
4: too.
0: Everyone's done swimming. I hope
4: swimming lessons.
0: I think swimming should be, like, a mandatory thing, especially in, like,
4: it's
0: certain
4: a life
0: areas.
4: Skill,
0: exactly,
4: for sure.
0: Yeah.
4: I mean, maybe if you're, like, hella landlocked.
0: Yeah, like, if you live in, like, Nebraska, like, maybe not.
4: You know, they still have lakes.
0: That's true.
4: I just think it's important.
0: I agree, because, like, you never know where you're going to live in the future, and, like,
4: exactly.
0: You want to be able
4: to...
0: Exactly,
4: or, like, it's, like, one day in your life, you'll probably be on a boat, maybe, or, like, a ferry.
0: Yeah, of some sort, yeah.
4: Some sort of water.
0: I think swimming is one of those things that everyone
4: should. Like, what if you fall off?
0: I agree. Okay, other sports on the rise. Gymnastics is led... Right now, everyone says, like, the GOAT is Simone Biles, but I do think there's a lot of other people that are great at gymnastics. One of them, Suni Lee, she won. Gabby Douglas, she's not old, but, like, she's an older gymnastics
4: athlete. Yeah.
0: And then right now there is one of them that's on Dancing with the Stars.
4: Really? Who? Do we know?
0: Jordan Chiles.
4: Okay,
0: she's actually doing really well this season.
4: You know who is on Dancing with the Stars?
0: Are you gonna say Alex Earl?
4: She is on.
5: You're going to say I was the Mormon Wives.
4: I was going to say the Mormon Wives.
5: We're not talking about the Mormon Wives.
4: I love the Mormon Wives. Guys, new season this Thursday.
5: I am not watching that, but enjoy. Another one, softball, is popular in college, and there's a pro league called Women's Pro Fast Pitch. I don't really know anything about softball, but softball is one of those things where, like, I admire if you play it. Like, you're so cool. Like,
4: I don't know much about softball. That was something I wanted to do in middle school because all my friends were, like, on the softball team, and then I just didn't.
5: This is going to sound extremely, like, anti-feminist of me, but, like, their uniforms are fire. To say that, like, that's the only thing I could really tell you,

0: Love top golf.
1: Me too.
0: It's not the same though, but
1: no, the clubs are like very like light and they're not accurate. You know what I mean? Like,
0: and I still miss. Yeah.
1: True. And then people are like, let's play Angry Birds. I'm like, no, thank you.
0: I love Angry Birds. What do you mean?
1: That's awkward. Okay, next we're going to do discussion questions because we kind of like covered pretty much all of the main sports that are happening right now with women. Oh, so when you think of women's sports, what comes to mind first? Like, I'm asking you as like someone who like, and like 30 minutes ago, like really didn't know much about sports.
0: I mean, I think it's just always the WNBA for me.
1: Okay. I kind of agree.
0: Like, I think that's like the big one.
1: I would say up until like maybe middle school, when I thought of like women's sports, I thought of the Olympics and I thought of figure skating, gymnastics.
0: That's what I was about to say. And like probably, maybe like, up until like high school, even I'd be like, okay, like Simone Biles.
1: Yeah, and I would probably think of like
0: Tanya Harding.
1: Yeah, what was I about to say? Volleyball, beach volleyball. I feel like I always like kind of watch that for the Olympics.
0: Really, I don't really watch the Olympics.
1: When I was younger, I did. Now, like, I really don't. Yeah. Do you think women athletes get recognized for their skill or more for their stories?
0: I mean, I personally say I recognize athletes based off of their skill. I don't know much about their... I mean, I know the Brittany Griner story.
1: Yeah, yeah.
0: But other than her...
1: Well, there's no wrong opinion, so it's like...
0: Yeah, I mean, I think I don't know much about the personal lives of, like, any athletes, really. Maybe yeah, Travis Kelce. But...
1: Because it's Taylor Swift.
0: Because of Taylor Swift. Or, like, who else I'm trying to think. Tanya Harding had the movie.
1: Yeah.
0: There's a few people that have, like, biopics.
1: Biopics?
0: Biopic. Oopsies. English is my second language.
1: International student.
0: But
1: yeah
0: I just know like the like quote-unquote good like players, so I guess it's with their skill.
1: Yeah,
0: Caitlin Clark.
1: I guess what's one misconception you've had or heard about women's sports?
0: Misconception. I don't know if this is a misconception, because I think it's just true, but, like, just that they don't get paid as much and viewership's a little lower than, like, compared to men's athletes in sports. That's not a misconception. That's, like, a fact, though.
1: That is a fact, yeah.
0: I don't think I have many misconceptions.
1: I did read the other day that tennis is the only sport that women and men get paid the same.
0: Good. Or not good, but
1: I mean, good as in, like, tennis. Yeah. But I would also say that I know equal amount of... I probably know more women's tennis players than I can say men. You know what I mean?
0: Like, I don't think I know any men's tennis players. I don't watch tennis, really, so...
1: Me neither, but, like, Serena Williams, like, I just think she's, like, such an influential person.
0: Venus, too.
1: Yeah, yeah, that they stick out.
0: The sisters, yeah.
1: There's one male athlete.
0: I want to say, like, Alexander... I don't know.
1: There's one from, like, either England or Scotland that I want to say Scotland, but it could be England that, like, I feel like my dad's like, oh, he's British, like, he's superior or whatever, you know, because my dad's British. And then, do you think equal pay in sports will happen in our lifetime for women to males? That's a good question.
0: Ooh.
1: I hope it does.
0: I hope so, too. I can see it happening, because I just think, like...
1: I mean, we're 20 right now. Well, you're 19.
0: I'm 19.
1: But still,
0: yeah,
1: like, 20, like...
0: We're young.
1: In the next,
0: we have, like, 60 to 80 more years.
1: Exactly. And if that doesn't happen in 60... Because, once again, these leagues aren't, like,
0: that old. It'll
1: happen
0: at some point.
1: I hope it happens.
0: I mean,
1: hope it happens
0: sooner. There's
1: obviously
0: a gender wage gap in, like, most areas, yeah. Right? But...
1: I think we're slowly, like, growing. And I think we're slowly getting better.
0: I agree, yeah. And then, like, as, like, I guess it becomes more popular, just, like, I keep mentioning WNBA, but, like, that's been, like, honestly trending, I think.
1: Yeah, yeah, yeah.
0: I've seen so many edits of, like, random, I don't even know, I've seen so many of, like, college women's basketball players.
1: Yeah, yeah. As you should, though.
0: Yeah, and I think that's great, because they're getting the recognition they deserve.
1: I agree, and I do think that, like,
0: we're on the right track.
1: When one sport goes up, and they're also very supportive of the other ones, I'm hoping that all of them will go up. Like, the way
0: that brings to mind the soccer donation.
1: Yeah, because if, like, basketball and soccer, like, they're working together to do the equal pay, they're supporting each other. So I'm thinking, like, if one goes up, the rest of them
0: it's like a chain reaction.
1: Yeah. So, either way, great. And then, if you could describe women's sports in one word, what would it be?

0: Ooh.
1: It depends on, like, the sport. Like, if I had to say, like, all sports, I would probably say, like, talent.
0: Okay.
1: But, like, if I had to say the WNBA, I would say chaotic.
0: Okay.
1: You know what I mean? Like, but I also, like,
0: yeah.
1: I also watch the teams. I watch the games, but I also know a bunch of the players, like, background. So, like, that's why I think they're, like,
0: funny. I don't know much about the backgrounds.
1: That's why I'm saying talented, because they
0: talent. I'd say hardworking.
1: I agree.
0: Think you definitely have to work really hard as an athlete in general. Like, you know, it's a physical, there's physical demands.
1: And I think they're also,
0: as a woman too.
1: That's another thing, is they are getting better with, like,
0: yeah,
1: menstrual products for women and supporting women.
0: Oh my
1: and
0: gosh, yes, and the equipment.
1: Exactly. And, like, they're,
0: because everything was originally made, like, for men, I guess.
1: Yeah,
0: back in the day.
1: Back in the, in
0: old times.
1: I was gonna, what's the word? Like, back with, like, the Romans. There we go.
0: Huh?
1: Back in, like, in the sports, like, the when the Olympics started.
0: Oh, yeah.
1: In the Colosseum.
0: Yeah,
1: like,
0: back in the day.
1: Yeah. Honestly, I would love to go see, like,
0: the original Olympics.
1: Like, have you ever seen that movie, Mr. Peabody and Sherman, where they,
0: yes,
1: like, go,
0: I love
1: yeah,
0: that
1: yeah,
0: movie.
1: I wish, like, I could do that, and I could, like, go and see, like, a historical sports event.
0: You know what
1: event
0: I want to do? Have you seen that movie, Meet the Robinsons? It's a Disney
1: yeah,
0: movie.
1: I've seen it, but I, like, don't know much about it.
0: I don't know where I was going with that, but it's very similar to Peabody and Sherman.
1: Yeah. I think it would be, like, really cool to, like, go and watch, like, a very historical
0: first WNBA game.
1: I would love to see that.
0: When was that? Do we know?
1: It was in in 1997.
0: That's not too long ago.
1: Yep. So it's pretty new. Okay, quiz time.
0: Uh-oh.
1: Quiz time. If you were listening, this will be easy. What does WNBA stand for?
0: Women's National Basketball Association.
1: Okay, one for one right now.
0: Hell yeah.
1: What does NWSL stand for?
0: National Women's Soccer League.
1: Okay, two for two. Name one sport where women compete professionally. Okay, this is a really easy question.
0: tennis.
1: Okay, slay, three for three. Who is Simone Biles and what is she known for?
0: She's a gymnast.
1: Great.
0: And she's known for that, for being a gymnast.
1: Yes. Okay. Four for four. True or false, the U.S. women's soccer team has won multiple World Cups.
0: True.
1: They have won four.
0: Four.
1: Okay, look at you. What major, that's five for five. What major women's basketball tournament happens every March in college sports?
0: March Madness.
1: Okay, six for six.
0: Oh my gosh.
1: Which sport, okay, this is where it's going to get a little harder.
0: Okay.
1: Which sport is the USL Super League part of?
0: Hockey.
1: We did talk about it. Soccer.
0: Oh,
1: okay,
0: soccer.
1: Six or seven. Oh. Please, no one make it that. No one make that joke, because I don't want to hear it.
0: I didn't say anything.
1: Okay, who is Asia Wilson, and what brand did she sign a major deal with?
0: Nike.
1: Yes.
0: And she is a basketball player.
1: Yes, seven for eight. Also, we didn't talk about that. Asia Wilson just signed with Nike for the first unisex
0: shoe.
1: Yeah. Signature shoe, actually. So,
0: ooh,
1: good for her. Way to, you know, make progress.
0: I need new shoes.
1: Me too. Shall I get some? Which U.S. team sport recently launched as PWHL?
0: Hockey.
1: There we go. Professional Women's Hockey League. Yeah, there we go. That is eight for nine. Who is Coco Gauff? And what sport does she play?
0: I have no idea.
1: Just
0: softball?
1: Tennis.
0: Okay.
1: And she won the 2023 U.S.
0: This
1: Open.
0: Is a brand new name for me.
1: That's true.
0: We did not mention.
1: I did say this. The questions were going to get harder. So
0: okay,
1: what are we?
0: Okay.
1: What was that? 8 for 11?
0: 8 for 10, I think.
1: 8 for 10. You're right. We'll go with that. And then which country is currently dominating women's distance running?
0: Kenya.
1: There we go. 9 for 11. And then, last but not least, let's see if you can do it today, because you could not you could not do it the other day. Name 10 women athletes.
0: Simone Biles.
1: Okay, one.
0: Gabby Douglas.
1: Two.
0: My best friend, Scarlett Gamble. You let it
1: fine,
0: count.
1: Fine.
0: Let it count. She plays water polo at Stanford, club water polo.
1: Shout out to Scarlett, okay.
0: I hope you feel better from your concussion.
1: Yes.
0: get
1: well soon. Okay.
0: Get well soon.
1: That's three.
0: Megan Rapinoe.
1: Four.
0: This is Paige better. Beckers.
1: Paige Beckers, that's five.
0: Beckers. I keep saying Bueckers.
1: Because it is B-U-E.
0: Yeah, Beckers. Caitlin Clark.
1: Six.
0: Uh-oh. No, I got it. I got it.
1: I believe in you.
0: Shoot. Suni.
1: Suni Lee. 7.
0: I'm a really good skier.
1: Good to know. Thank you. Thank you for telling us.
0: Okay.
1: Do you mean to start giving you hints?
0: No, Brittany Griner.
1: Okay, that's 8.
0: Yeah.
1: I need two more. Come on, you got this.
0: I need 2 more. I'm thinking WNBA.
1: Okay.
0: Asia
1: Wilson.
0: Wilson.
1: That's 9. We need 1 more. Come on.
0: I can do it. Serena Williams.
1: Oh my God! 10!
0: 10! Wow!
1: Wow! I mean, I'm actually really proud of you right now.
0: Yay!
1: I mean, if we take away Scarlett, you're down to 9. But
0: well,
1: you know
0: why would we take away Scarlett?
1: Okay, yeah, that's fine. She's a college athlete. Yeah. So
0: and if we do, which we shouldn't, Venus Williams.
1: Okay, slide. So we just did 11 out of 10. So honestly, what did you get on the quiz? You know, you get like a 95.
0: Okay, I passed.
1: Yeah, a passing was a 70.
0: Oh, really?
1: So you passed.
0: Oh, awesome.
1: But some of the questions were, like, really easy. Well, but
0: okay.
1: Starting in 2026, everybody that's listening, your New Year's resolution is...
0: You gotta name 10 female
1: You gotta name 10. And, honestly...
0: Even 11.
1: Maybe 12.
0: Should we even try 13?
1: Yeah, like, come on, guys. No little... You know what? Not
0: I don't
1: only
0: think I can name 13.
1: Okay.
0: Yeah. Next year, 2026, you know it.
1: Not only that, but
0: I'll watch March Madness.
1: Okay.
0: Let's have a little viewing party.
1: We're gonna have a viewing party, and UConn's gonna win. I'm telling you right now,
0: okay.
1: UConn's gonna win.
0: But what about NYU?
1: Not the same division.
0: I know, but
1: oh, I think they could win.
0: Yeah.
1: I could win. They can win their division, but they're not D1.
0: D3. Yeah.
1: Yep, I believe in them.
0: We'll see.
1: I think everyone should go and watch a women's sport. Everyone go watch Unrivaled because I think it'll be a really fun.
0: When does that start again?
1: January 5th.
0: January 5th.
1: Everyone mark that on your calendars.
0: Pittsburgh.
1: I don't think that game. I think that's the 30th. But I mean, you don't have to. But like, I think everyone should support women. And yeah, women's sports. Sarah,
0: I was like, if you're here watching the Super Bowl,
1: but
0: I don't know. Maybe you should watch. And I don't watch either, so maybe I should watch more sports in general.
1: I do have to say, majority of females that watch the Super Bowl are watching for the ads and the halftime show.
0: I love the halftime show,
1: to
0: be
1: honest.
0: Me too.
1: That's why I watch it. Also, the ads are fire.
0: Really? You remember that one Roku ad where they had the...
1: No.
0: I think it was Roku. They had the... they had like an ad, or they had someone like turn off the TV. It was like fake, and then people.
1: I saw
0: lost
1: that.
0: Their
1: I
0: minds.
1: Saw that on TikTok. Yeah. Way to get off topic yet again. Anyways, Sarah, do you have anything else to say?
0: Thank you for having me. This was so fun.
1: Did you learn?
0: I did learn. I mean, I can name 11 female athletes.
1: And could you say you could name 11 yesterday?
0: No, I think yesterday I named like 6.
1: Okay, Friday, could you name any? You could probably name.
0: I can name some, but
1: now you've improved.
0: Now I know more.
1: Yes. Okay. Well, thank you so much for listening, and we will see you next week. And we have a very fun guest coming for next week. So everyone,
0: so exciting.
1: Everyone gets so excited.
0: It's not me.
1: It is not. I want to mention it, but like in case it doesn't happen, like you just have to be on your toes waiting for it.
0: I will.
1: Everyone should be on their toes. But thank you so much for listening.
0: It's on Spotify now.
1: It is on Spotify. 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So we will see you next week. Bye, guys.
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3: 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I am your host, Kirsten Marshall, and today we are going to do more updates for women's sports. So these updates are going to be from like November 20th through today, which is December 1st. So you guys won't be hearing this episode for another couple days, but just bear with me here. So first, we're going to talk about basketball because we all know I love basketball. So as some of you may know, the WNBA had a bargaining for money and stuff like that. So they extended their collective bargaining until January 9th, which it was October 31st. So now it's January 9th. So this allows them to like continue their off season without like anything in the way, even though a majority of them are playing Unrivaled. But you know, positive. And then another thing that I would like to add is the women's national team, like the roster just came out which I think the roster is phenomenal. They're doing a training camp in December. Well, it is December, but they're doing a training camp in Durham, North Carolina. I believe it's at Duke, from December 12th through the 14th. So, if anyone knows anyone, please let me come. Anyways, but this is for the Olympics, like USA. And so I'm going to read you the team. First of all, Lauren Betts is on this team, which I was a little shocked about because she is a college student. But keep in mind, the Olympics isn't till 2028. So it is like still 2.5, or I guess 3 years away. So she won't be in college. But Aaliyah Boston, Cameron Brink, Paige Becker is my fave. Veronica Burton, Sony Citron, Caitlin Clark, Kalia Cooper, Chelsea Gray, Brittany Griner, Derek Hamby, Kiki Efron, also I love. Rikia Jackson, Brianna Jones, Kelsey Plum, Angel Reese, Juju Watkins, and Jackie Young. Juju Watkins is also a college student. I just noticed that. So I think that's good. That's a good team. It's a young team, which I think is good. And I believe majority of this team has played together for, like, the Junior Olympic USA Juniors. Because I know that's how Paige Beckers and Caitlin Clark met in, like, 2018. So I think it'll be good. I did also just notice as well that Veronica Burton is not only playing for this team, but is playing for the 3x3 team as well. Which I guess I was wondering, like, how do they choose? I don't know. But I think, how can you be playing on both? Well, Veronica Burton, I guess, is just that talented that she's playing on both the regular team and the 3x3. But the 3x3 team is Shakira Austin, Veronica Burton, as I said, Alicia Gray, and Nas Hillman. Which also, that's an older team. And I was thinking before, like, oh, they put, like, the newer on the bigger team, and then they put the more experienced people on, like, the 3x3, but it seems to me that they mix this up. But I do think these are, like, fun people. Like, I think this will be a fun team to watch in the Olympics. And obviously, everyone knows USA is really good at basketball in the Olympics. So I'm sure they're going to win, per usual. Moving on, I saw that there was a WNBA player at the Wicked premiere. Sorry, I'm kind of losing my voice. I don't know what happened right now. But a WNBA player at the Wicked premiere, which, if you know me, like, you know how obsessed I am with Wicked and how obsessed I am with the WNBA. So, like, Wicked just, like, collab, two of my favorite things. I also love that, like, they're getting a little bit more of attention from, like, the media. Because I think it's common to see, like, NFL players, NBA players. Oh, correction, MNBA players. At, like, movies and, like, all these types of events. But you don't really see, like, women athletes, female athletes, I guess. So, you know, making progress. So I love that. Another thing within the WNBA was the draft was on, like, I don't remember what day it was, but it was sometime last week. I believe it was last Tuesday. So they did, like, all of the teams and, like, which round, like, which pick they're going to get in the draft. So the number one draft pick goes to the Dallas Wings, which I don't understand since they got the 2025 number one pick, and they're getting the number one pick of 2026. But, like, honestly, they need it. Like, if you've watched any of their games, like, they need it. And I'm a strong believer that it will be AZ Foot, which obviously Paige Beckers is there already. So, like, Paige Beckers, holy, and AZ Foot, like, reunion, like, I just think that'll be, like, perfect. The second round pick goes to the Lynx, the Minnesota Lynx, which, once again, like, the Lynx was a very, like, dominating team the entire season. So I'm kind of like, why are they getting a new person? But I did see that they haven't gotten, like, the number one draft pick since, like, 2011. So it's been a long time since they've gotten that number one. So they're getting number two. Their team is pretty good as a whole. So, like, it'll be interesting to see, like, who they get. The next ones are the Storms, which they need it. They need more players. They need new, fresh players. Another one is the Mystics, which everyone calls them the rookie team. So, like, they're going to get a new rookie. They also need more players, new players. And then the next is the Sky as well, which also they need it. Another team is the Sun, the Connecticut Sun. Like, they need it, but they're not in the top 8 for the draft. So, they're going to get not a great, but they got a new coach. A lot of the teams have a new coach, actually. And then another thing that I was kind of confused about is how the sixth round pick is going to go to the Toronto Tempo, which part of me is like, they're a new team. Like, shouldn't they automatically get the number one person in the draft, number one female athlete? But I guess it makes sense. Like, it has to be fair. So they're getting the sixth round pick, and then the new other new team, Portland Fire, is getting the seventh round pick. So hopefully this 2026 draft is really, really good. Like, looking at the statistics already, like, it doesn't matter, like, which, who will get who. Like, those, there's, like, 10 players at least that are, like, really, really good dominant players. So, like, every team's going to get someone. Another thing that was just kind of, like, a niche thing that happened recently is Gabby Williams, who is a UConn alum and plays for Seattle Storm. She was on AZ Fudd's podcast, and she was complaining about Courtney Williams, who's a member of the Stud Buds, or, like, who's one of the Stud Buds, I guess, and, like, just, like, harassing her, which I think is, like, kind of funny, but not harassing in a way of, like, anything, like, inappropriate, but just being, like, ugh, like, I'm in love with her, like, I'm in love with her, and, like, Gabby Williams is happily engaged to one of the players on the New York Liberties, so it's kind of, like, leave me alone, like, hello. So there's a little bit of controversy, yeah, on that. Also, like, if you go on Twitter, like, people are, like, debating this, like, heavily. And obviously WNBA players are not good on Twitter or X, I guess. Like, they'll say what comes to mind. So it's a little interesting out there. I haven't actually read that much of them, but, like, what I have read, I'm like, oh, it's actually kind of funny. And then another thing. This is moving on to more of NCAA. UConn Huskies, which obviously everyone knows is my favorite women's basketball team, held on to number one, which they beat Michigan 72-69, which is a very close game. So, but you know what? They're still crushing it. And then another thing was the Youngstown State Penguins women's basketball crushed Akron 90-63, which was their biggest win in 46 years, which is crazy. Like, imagine, like, you just made a record that, like, literally, like, your parents didn't even get to make, because it's not even their, I guess, no, it's like your grandparents, no, in between your grandparents and your parents. 46 years, okay? Crazy. So that's pretty much all of the basketball updates so far. A lot of NCAA games are going on right now, and I find that to be actually, like, very interesting, so everyone go watch the NCAA games. Also, everyone, if you go to NYU, like, please go and support the women's basketball team as well, because they had ring day last week, and the rings were so cool. Like, I was obsessed, like, watching, not, like, I guess, like, looking at the Instagram posts. Okay, now we're moving on to soccer. So, the NWSL championship was last week, and the Gothams won. This is their second win in the last 3 years, which was very impressive because they were the underdogs this year. They weren't supposed to win against Washington Spirit, but, you know, they won. And then on another positive note, there was 1.184. We're just going to say 1.1 million viewers, making it the most watched match in league history. So, which 1 million is not, I feel like, to think about, like, watching a soccer game isn't a lot, but, like, for this, like, newer league, like, I think that is a huge achievement for them that they were able to get this many people to watch. And honestly, like, it's growing, because I honestly, like, not to call myself out, but, like, I didn't really know anything about the National Women's Soccer League until, like, a couple months ago. So I feel like even I'm more educated on it now. So, like, it's just another, like, strong sign that, like, women's pro sports, and specifically soccer, is, like, surging, and it's, like, it's getting better. And then I also saw, like, the growth picture is pretty clear. Like, per recent report, viewership and attendance for women's sports overall continue to climb, which I have been saying, but, like, this is a statistic that proves my point. So, you know, this is good. I love this. Like, women's sports are getting better throughout time. And honestly, I think it's pretty, like, in the past, like, year and a half, 2 years, it's, like, grown rapidly. But I just think it'll continue to grow, because it's just such a positive, like, up climb or uphill, I guess. And then another thing to talk about the NWSL is Savvy King launched an initiative to have all NWSL players CPR trained, which honestly I'm kind of confused on why that hasn't been something. And it makes me wonder if like all teams have every player, coaching staff, all of them CPR trained. I think CPR training is like a very standard thing that like everyone should have, regardless of an athlete or not. I think it is good that it's now in like writing that this needs to happen, but I don't know. Part of me is like, how did this already not happen beforehand? Like, why is this, like, why is this something that hasn't, you know what I mean? Like, I don't know. I was just like, I was kind of shocked to say like, oh, this isn't already a thing, but you know, positive once again, making positive things to make women's sports go uphill. And then another thing is, this is for college soccer. The 2025 NCAA Division I women's soccer team is underway. As of late November, quarterfinal matches have been set. So there will be updates about NCAA soccer in the next week, because right now it is very early in the tournament and we don't have much to say about it and like what's doing, like who's doing well right now. So be on the lookout for those updates, but you know, get excited. I love soccer, so I really want to go watch a soccer game. Especially like women's soccer, I think is so interesting as well. Also men's soccer. I think soccer in general is a very interesting sport. Probably because I understand it, which like some sports, like I don't understand, like track and field, like you couldn't explain it to me. Like, I don't get it. Football, I've gotten better. Like NFL, I get now, but like, I don't know. There's some sports that like, I'm like, I don't get it. But soccer has always been one of those where I'm like, okay, I get it. I understand it. And so I understand what you're doing. Okay. Moving on to our next sport, which is volleyball. The 2025 NCAA Division I volleyball tournament field was officially announced. There will be 64 teams that will compete, and it will begin December 4th. 64 teams is a lot of teams. That's a lot of teams. It will go by fast because after the first round, 32 teams will be left because, you know, divided in half. So, like, it'll go fast, but just hearing, like, oh, I beat 63 other teams to get the championship is kind of crazy, and it's a huge achievement. So it starts December 4th, and it ends December 21st. So that's a quick, like, this is like March Madness, like boom, boom, boom, like game after game. I guess that's like 2 weeks, but still, that's like kind of a crazy turnaround. And then Kentucky, shout out Maddie, I know you're listening to this, just won the 2025 SEC volleyball tournament, which is a big deal. They're doing great volleyball-wise. They are not the number one seed, though. They are the second seed. The number one seed is, and probably will be, Nebraska, because they are undefeated. I believe it was like 32-0. They've gone 32 games undefeated. So, honestly, they're doing great. But you know what? You never know. Kentucky just won this SEC volleyball tournament, which Kentucky versus, like, all these other SEC schools, like, I'm sure, like, that was a huge accomplishment for them. And honestly, there's a lot of times where the first seed doesn't win for, I mean, even like last year, March Madness, like UConn was not the first seed and they still won. So you never know. Kentucky may pull through and may win NCAA Division I tournament, which I can't believe is right before Christmas. But December 21st, we will know who wins. Yeah, and honestly, December 4th, that's Thursday, right? Yeah, it's Thursday. So we're going to have updates next week about what is going on in the volleyball world, because hopefully we'll have a little bit more context in that as well. And then I guess just for like a little bit more sports, like broad sports, I guess. This I think is actually crazy, but there are people that ran the marathon. They ran seven marathons on seven continents in a single week. I don't understand. Like, I genuinely, like, don't know how they did it. First of all, the flight, the time change, the acclimation, like, I don't know how that was possible. Because you're running one a day. That's like, imagine, like, you get up at 6 a.m., you run, you're done at, like, 9, you get on a flight, you're to the next city by, like, I don't even know, because if you're flying from here to, like, Australia, like, that's, you lose a day. So maybe they came backwards, like, maybe, and did they run in Antarctica? Okay, we're going to have to figure this out. I'll, like, do some more research on this. I'm guessing they started backwards. Like, I'm guessing they would start in Australia and then Asia and then probably Europe, Africa, Antarctica, South America, U.S. Just, like, working with the time zone instead of against it. I would think, I would hope. But I think it's crazy. Like, with the travel time as well, like, I don't know. Especially because when I was talking to people who ran the marathon, like, they said, like, they took, like, 2 or 3 weeks off of, like, no running and just, like, their bodies resting because it is such a hard thing for them to do. Obviously, these are, like, I have to be professionals, but, like, that is crazy. Like, imagine just being, like, running a marathon and then being like, okay, I gotta go run another one tomorrow. Like, absolutely not. No, thank you. Also, I did say in my last one that I would run a marathon if someone... That was a joke, guys. Okay? Like, that's not happening. Like, I would be very proud of myself if I ever could run a 5K. Genuinely. So, y'all got that. That's not for me. But, you know what? I give a lot of respect to people who can run a marathon. Honestly, I give a lot of respect to people who can run more than a mile. Actually, correction. I give a respect to anyone who goes to the gym. Because, like, I couldn't. Couldn't be me. Okay, another thing is we're going to move on to, like, field hockey because I have a lot of field hockey information. But Northeastern field hockey won NCAA D1. They won. It was a very dramatic game. Like, it was very close. And they actually won in overtime and beat Princeton. The score was 2-1. So when you hear Princeton field hockey, this is so bad. But I think of the sport from Descendants, whatever the name of the sport is. And I just think of, like, Princeton as, like, as a school from Descendants, like, on the same, like, level. And just thinking, like, oh, they're just automatically good. Northeastern is a good school, though. So, I'm sure, like, they're both good. But, you know, Northeastern pulled through. It was a very close game. Very dramatic. Also, I hate when, like, you have, like, a life-changing, like, sport. Not life-changing, but, you know, like, you have a really dramatic sport. And it goes into overtime. And, like, that, like, 10, 15 minutes of overtime, like, literally, like, changes the entire, like, outcome is crazy, especially with, like, the World Cup with, like, Argentina versus, like, France when it was, like, in PKs. Like, that's just, like, crazy. Like, I don't know. It just gets a little too serious. I think I would prefer a game that it was, like, very, like, it was very clear who was winning. Like, 4-0, and, like, the game's kind of over at halftime. But I do feel like it gives you, like, that a little bit of adrenaline in order to, like, go into overtime. It's, like, dramatic. It's, like, you feel more accomplished. I don't know. That's, I feel like that's a, very different, like, everyone has their different opinions. Wow, I can't think of words. And then Shippensburg won D2, NCAA D2 field hockey championship. I'm gonna be honest, I have never heard of that school, but now I know. And apparently they're good at field hockey. So congrats to them as well. And then for NCAA Division 3 championship for field hockey, that went to Tufts. So Tufts is, I guess Tufts is D3. That's why they're in the same thing as NYU. But, you know, winning, that's great. Tufts, I've heard their field hockey is pretty good. So I'm not surprised that they won either. So field hockey is over for the season. So moving on, I don't know, I feel like it's so weird how many sports overlap with each other, but field hockey is now done, and then we have volleyball coming up, and then we have soccer as well coming up soon. Well, actually, soccer and volleyball are about to, well, soccer's in their tournament, barely started their tournament, and volleyball is about to start their tournament, so, like, those are kind of overlapping, and then once you finish that, we're literally March Madness, so it's like boom, I guess it's the school season. You know what? I'm, like, proving my own points here. And then last thing that I want to talk about was Doreen Pinn becomes the 2025 Formula One Academy Championship. Champion, sorry, not championship. I don't understand Formula One. I understand it more than, like, the one, what is it, where they, like, go in the circles like that. Like, I don't get it. But, like, Formula One, I don't know. I don't know. I don't want to be rude, but, like, is that a talent? You're just driving a car. I mean, obviously, it's talented. Like, not everyone can do it. And I'm sure they have to do, like, extreme, like, workouts for, like, their neck and their head and stuff. But, like, I don't know. Still a pretty accomplishment. Like, I couldn't do it. I don't think 70% of people could. But I don't know. Would you consider it on the same level as someone who's running around for soccer or basketball and, like, playing with the I guess there is a team because you have like your driver and then you have the coaches and all the people that are fixing your team and your assistant. So I guess it is a team. And also Formula One is separated into like vehicle, I guess, like there's the Mercedes team, stuff like that. So I guess it is a team sport. I don't know. I really need to watch Formula One. My cousin is actually, hi Sophie, shout out to Sophie, is the biggest Formula One fan, like all of a sudden. So honestly, we'll have to like ask her about this race, there we go. Even though I have a strong feeling she's going to say that she doesn't watch women's Formula One, which we are going to fix that one way or another. Slowly but surely, I'm convincing everyone to start watching women's sports. So yeah, that's pretty much like all of the sports updates for the last 2 weeks. It's really not much, but considering that soccer and volleyball are like pretty much at the very beginning of their tournaments, like it'll hopefully be a lot more coming up. And also basketball, college basketball has started playing like real games and not preseason games. And then Unrivaled starts soon. And then also basketball pro as well, because they have USA training, boot camp, or whatever they want to call it. And then, yeah, so most sports are like either just finished or just starting. I think it's so weird. Sorry, this is very off topic. But I just remember, like, in school, like, my friends would play, like, three different sports. Like, I guess for my sister, for example, like, she did track and basketball and, no, I guess track, we'll just say basketball, because this was, like, fifth and sixth grade. She did basketball, track, basketball, and soccer. And she did, or cross country, I guess. And she did one, like, fall, one winter, and one spring, which I guess is, like, college is more, like, intense. But, like, you really can't do that. Like, you have to choose one, which I think is crazy, because there's so much overlapping within all of the sports, like, the times. So, I don't know. I just think it's so weird that, like, everyone grows up playing, like, multiple sports based off the season. And then you get to college, and it's like, oh, choose one. But yeah, that's pretty much everything. But hopefully in the next couple weeks or so, we will have some more NYU athletes as guests, because I found some people to interview. Wait, that sounds kind of creepy, but I did. So hopefully we will find some people and they'll come and speak, and we'll get to hear a little bit more of the insight. I have one that's a volleyball player and one that is a soccer player, so a little bit of both, and then potentially cross country or track, cross country, whatever it's called. So a little bit of every single sport. We might try and find someone from the golf team, and honestly, like, we might have someone from like a club team come as well, just to give the like club aspect of like sports, as well as like the D3 teams. So get excited for those. But that's pretty much it for today. But sorry that I sound really bad, because I am losing my voice, because I got the flu shot yesterday. I think that's why. But yeah, everyone go get your flu shot, though. Thank you for listening, and we will see you guys next week. W-N-Y.

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Now we're going to play a song called Love Is Enough. This is from our last album called Prestige. We're very happy to be here.

All right. That's us, I think. Do we have any more? That's it. Thank you so much for watching. We are Girl Ray. This is WMYU 89.1 FM. And we're stoked to be here, so thanks for having us.

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1: Hey, I'm Dove from the Glowworms. You listen to Fiddling Around. Yeah, I'm going to do a few songs for you. This one is going to be coming out in the next few months. It's called You Do Not Matter.

next one, I learned, especially for fiddling around, when I got the email, I was like, okay, I need to do something that is like really, I don't know, fits the remit of the show, I guess. So Townes Van Zandt is probably my favorite songwriter ever. And he has this kind of B-side that is a bit slept on. It's called Colorado Girl. So I'm going to really disrespect it right now. And he's turning over in his grave, I'm sure. But here's Colorado Girl. Thanks again. You're listening to, once again, you're listening to Fiddling Around. Yeah.

Thank you. No, I love him so much. Have you ever seen, there's a movie called Heartworn Highways, which is like an anthology documentary, and there's a lot of great TVZ content in there, so I highly recommend. Okay, hey, it's Dove from the Glowworms. This is the first song we put out. It's called Cable TV. I'm going to do it live on Fiddlin' Around. Hope you enjoy.

Now if I get back and you're not there, I'd call the news and tell them that I saw your apparition standing barefoot in the kitchen.

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1: This one, I love to go a bit back in time. This is like one of the first ones that I wrote on guitar ever. It's called Central 22. And it is, it's a really special one for me. So I'm excited to play it. Yeah, once again, live on Fiddling Around. First time ever. Central 22.

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So my drummer in London, Sam, shout out Sam, he wrote this, and he just sent me the lyrics and the voice memo and the chords this morning. So literally never before done. But it's really good. So I thought we should give it a crack. Untitled. As of yet. Cool. Here we go.

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You listen to Fiddling Around. I'm here. I'm just playing some of the unreleased stuff by myself. This one's called Cali Park, and it's done. It's going to be coming out on our first EP probably late summer, something like that. But yeah, it's about me, my dad, and my brother.

Hey, it's Dove from the Glowworms. This is a song called East Bay that we put out back in November. And it's kind of a love letter to a very certain part of Northern California that I miss a lot. This is Fiddling Around.

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0: 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I'm your host, Kirsten Marshall, and today is April 12th, 2026, and I was going to say we have a lot for you guys today, but we, as in me, but honestly, there's not that much to go over, but that's fine. Like, we're gonna do it. It's going to be amazing. So once again, I'm going to break this up into categories. So the first thing that I want to talk about is the, hold on one second, college basketball March Madness. So in case anyone missed it, the March Madness game was last week and UCLA did win. They beat University of South Carolina, and they won by 20 points, which that means that in the 2026 WNBA National Championship game and the 2025 National Champion game, University of South Carolina was in both of them, and both times they lost by 20 points, so more than 20 points. So 2025, they lost to UConn by over 20 points. This year, they lost to UCLA by over 20 points, which is like some sort of like record or something, which is kind of not embarrassing for them. Not embarrassing, but just like kind of like, yay, you broke a record, but the record is not in a record that like you want to be breaking. But yeah, that was definitely a really cool game. And I guess it's a little controversial about UCLA winning, not them specifically winning, but the fact that people are saying, was this their first win? And I personally don't think this was their first win. I wouldn't consider it to be their first win. And the reason people are questioning it is because they won the year before, like 2 years before, they made women's basketball in college like an official thing. So within the official college basketball, they've never won. But years before it became official, they did actually win and they were a pretty dominated team. So some people say this is their first win. Some people say this is their first win since they won before it was official. I guess it's just kind of a preference thing. I don't think that we should disregard that winning team just because it wasn't like official and then it was like a year or 2 years or a couple years afterwards. But regardless, I am very happy that they won because now they can have an official win if some people aren't considering the win that was before it was official league to be a thing. So really, really good for UCLA. They've just been a great team. I really, really like all their players because of how popular and how dominant they've been this season. I've honestly paid more attention to them. I just think they're really cool, really fun. They just seem like a really good group of girls, and specifically Lauren Betts and Gabriella. Yeah, they've just been really cool, great seniors working together. They've just been great. And if you don't know much about Lauren Betts, she is a senior for UCLA. She is currently at the WNBA draft, which we will get into in a couple minutes. But I found out about this recently, but she was playing for another school. I believe it was Stanford. And it was just like, she did go through a lot of mental health things and stuff like that. And then fortunately, because of it, she had to take some time away from sports and did some sort of rehab program. And now has been able to come back, be a better person, not only for herself, but for her teammates. And all of her coaches and her teammates and everyone basically said that she's grown so much. And I've seen a lot over on social media being like, she's just such an advocate for mental health, and she mentions it and everyone else mentions it when they're talking about her. So I just love that she's able to share that part of her story with confidence, because it is something that a lot of people struggle with, especially a lot of athletes who have such like so much potential, and there's just so much pressure on them to be great because people see the potential that they can have. So I'm very happy that they were able to win because their hard work paid off. I am sure that there's a bunch of players on so many teams that would gratefully deserve to win as well, but I am happy that they did specifically get their chance because they seem very grateful and stuff like that. So I guess I'm going to get more into the WNBA draft, and then we're going to go into college basketball for next season. So the WNBA draft is this weekend, and I am really, really, really, really, really excited to see how that goes. So the draft is actually in New York City, so obviously they're not going to tell us the location of it, so we are not, as fans, we're not going to go and, like, stalk them, I guess, but it is somewhere in New York City, and I'm sure some people have figured it out. Let's be honest, people are crazy. But the draft is, I'm sorry, did I say Sunday? The draft is tomorrow, Monday, April 13th. I believe it's 8 p.m. With like media starting at like 5 p.m. stuff like that. Even though all of the players that have been selected or invited to the draft have already been doing media since literally yesterday, Friday, maybe even Thursday. So they've been doing media for like the whole weekend. And one of the players actually did, Gabriella has posted on TikTok, like a haul, like a day in my life at the draft, which I think is really, really interesting. And I actually love when like celebrities or athletes or people that are like, that have like a huge following are able to be like, this is what I get, because they're very grateful for it. And it was really cool seeing like what they got from all of these different companies. And Fenty Beauty gave a lot of products, it seems like, and they got new iPads, they got new clothes, a bunch of makeup, skincare, CeraVe, shampoo, conditioner, like literally everything you could ever want. It genuinely was like, oh my god, this is like Christmas morning, but no budget. That's what the vibe gave, and I wish I got that, but obviously they deserve a lot of that because they're very, very talented. So these are the players that have been invited to the draft. So they invited a good amount of players to the draft who are seniors and have done 4 years in women's basketball. So for context, for men's basketball, college basketball, I might have talked about this last week, you were able to get drafted after 1 year of playing college. Like after 1 year of playing college, you were able to go into the NBA draft. That's how that works. For women, you have to do at least 4 years of college basketball in order to be considered for the WNBA draft. So these are all players that have done 4 years and are now eligible for the draft. Now, there are players that don't go to college basketball and come from overseas. I'm sure that there is some sort of protocol or some sort of program that they have to do in order to be eligible, just like the 4 years of college. So these players are all at least 22, 23, maybe 21, depending on like their ages, but they have done 4 years of college basketball in order to get considered. So for the draft, they invite their top players who they know for sure are going to get drafted. Those players go roughly in the first round. If they don't go in the first round, they go in the second round. But that's not to say these are the only players that are getting drafted. Some players actually do get drafted, but they're not invited because they're not as popular. And there are players that aren't invited that get drafted before the ones that are invited. That does happen sometimes. But for the most part, the ones that are invited will be in the first round, definitely will be drafted at some point, and then there's going to be more players that are drafted throughout the night that haven't been invited. Some of them are actually already there because their teammates are there and they're there to support their teammate that was invited. Some of them are just not there and they, I guess, find out over the TV. It really depends. I wonder if they get like a phone call like an hour before, like 10 minutes before, I mean, like you're about to get drafted, like, or maybe it's just like they actually don't know. So that's basically how the draft works. It is Monday night, and Monday night as in tomorrow, which by the time you guys hear this, it will have already happened. So next week, obviously, we're going to go through where everyone was placed and stuff like that. But also, another context, they get drafted. So they're at college. They played in March Madness. They go back to college. The ones that were in the national championship, they got back to school around Monday. So they were playing the national champion Sunday night, They got back Monday night. So that's UCLA and University of South Carolina. The other teams did go back once they lost. So UConn lost Saturday, or they lost Friday, sorry. And they went back probably Saturday morning, Saturday afternoon. And so they've been back at least a day before. But they go back. They have like 4 days on campus. They have to, these are all the seniors that were invited to the draft. They have 4 days to clean up their entire dorms or apartments or wherever they live, move all their stuff out, pretty much leave college. Like, they're leaving, dropping out. I don't know if they're able to finish, if they do the rest online, if they take their exams early. Like, I really just think it depends on, like, what program they're in, what school they go to. And then they come down to New York City for the draft. They all got there at Thursday. Some got Friday, Thursday, roughly, depending on, like, where they're coming from and stuff. And they've just been in media and events and practicing and just all these different things. Thursday, Friday, Saturday, Sunday. Monday's the draft. Once again, media starts at 5 or something like that. They're just, you know, they have so many things to do. Monday night, they get drafted. Tuesday morning or Tuesday afternoon or Wednesday morning, they are down in wherever they get drafted. So, hypothetically, you get drafted Monday night to Dallas Wings in New York City. You get drafted to the Dallas Wings. You have to, within 24 to 36 hours, maybe 48, grab all your things, move down to Dallas. And they start practice by Thursday. So today's Sunday. Tomorrow they're getting drafted. By Thursday, they're already in practice because training camp starts. That is a crazy turnaround. I don't even know how they do that. I don't know if I'd be able to just not only like leave college, get drafted, and move to an entire new city, an entire new state, which you have no idea what it is, within like a 4 or 5 day period. Or like a week-long period, I guess. And then I wonder how do they get apartments? Or are they staying with friends? Or do they stay in a hotel for like a week until they're able to sign an apartment? Like, I wonder, or maybe, actually, I'm sure that the teams have apartment complexes that they can, like, sublease for, or something like that. I'm sure the teams actually have something for the players that are getting drafted. But as a whole, I just feel like it's a very stressful time, and I can't imagine not knowing where I'm going to live and, like, for, like, because the ones that are getting drafted or signed and, like, they have to play there for a year or for a couple of months at least, like, I don't know, that would really freak me out. But more importantly, let's talk about the players that were specifically invited to the draft. So these would be the players that will get drafted depending on how good they are, which round they'll get drafted, but they will be getting drafted. So the first one we already talked about is Lauren Betts for UCLA. So she won the national championship this year for 2026, and she was the Final Four MOP, which is the player of the tournament, pretty much. She's a dominated post presence, elite rim protector, and likely a top pick conversation. So she probably, if I had to guess, she'd probably go in the top 5 picks, maybe 2, maybe 3. Really, really depends on how it's going, but I definitely think she will be one of the first picks. Next is Azie Fudd, UConn. She is a guard, that's her position, and one of the most hype recruits ever. She's an elite shooter, finally healthy, stretch, because she did have 2 ACL surgeries, so she's now finally healthy, back and just really dominating. Everyone is saying that she's going to go to Dallas Wings. She's going to be the number one draft because Dallas Wings have the number one pick, and she's going to go to the Dallas Wings, which I obviously think she's an amazing player, and Dallas Wings would benefit from them so much. Obviously, her girlfriend Paige Beckers does play for the Dallas Wings, so I just think that would be a really cute, wholesome connection. They also played college for multiple years together. They also played for USA Basketball together, so they are really, really good together. So I just think that would be really, really good for Dallas Wings, especially since they were one of the worst-ranked teams last season. I am a little confused based off the fact that Azie Fudd was player number 35. That was her jersey. It's been her jersey since pretty much you, like, see her. That's always been her jersey number. And it wasn't Black Friday, but it was some sort of recent deal that the Dallas Wings had. It was some sort of Valentine's Day, or not Valentine's Day, but some sort of holiday that was, like, in February, March, that they had, like, a sale. And they had a 35% off sale. And they've posted, and the Dallas Wings and the WNBA have posted kind of sneak peeks that, like, oh, like, so excited to have AZ in Dallas with us, which kind of makes it seem like it's already been chosen for her. And it's like, it's kind of already, like, set in stone. And then AZ Fudd also partnered with Geico, and Geico was, like, so excited for, like, our Tex-Mex in the future, because Texas is very well known for their Tex-Mex. So I'm a little confused on if it's already planned or if they're just kind of speculating that she's going to get picked first, or, like, genuinely they've already decided that she's the number one pick and she will be going to Dallas Wings. I really, really don't know how this works, but I'm excited to see if she actually goes to Dallas Wings. And if she doesn't, then I'm really, really confused by all the marketing. And if she does, then I guess we'll never know. So we'll definitely have to wait and see for that. Okay, and the next player that I have is Olivia Miles. I completely deleted my notes on accident. I just had to pause and re-download them. I don't know what I was doing. So just finished AZ Fudd. Now going back to next player, Olivia Miles, who plays for TCU. She transferred from Notre Dame to TCU this season. She's an elite passer, has a high IQ, controls pace, great player. Will hopefully be in the top five. I believe we'll be in the top five. Next, we have Flaje Johnson, who plays for LSU. She's an NIL superstar. She's a rapper. She's a hooper, brings attention and production. She's just a great player overall. I definitely think that she'll be at least in the top 10. Next is Raven Johnson, South Carolina, who's a guard. She's a defensive anchor. She has championship experience. Doesn't always show up in stats, but wins games. She's great, great player. Once again, very excited for her as well. And then UCLA takeover, as much like Lauren Betts also is UCLA, but Lauren Betts is like in the top 1, 2, or 3 drafts. So these players that I'm about to say are very talented, but not in the top 5. So that's why I've separated them in a way. So work with me here, guys, because I really, really am trying to say all of their names properly. Number one is Kiki Rice. She's a UCLA. These are all UCLA players, but UCLA, she's a guard. Floor general leader of the championship game. Great player. So, very excited for her. Next is Gabriella Jacquez. Once again, wrong. UCLA, as I said. She is a guard or a forward. Huge championship performance. Had a lot of points and rebounds in the championship game. She's very versatile. Just always comes in clutch. Great player. And she's the one that I talked about that did the day in my life at the WNBA draft. So, just a wonderful player, nice, kind person overall. Next is Angela Duglick, also from UCLA and Sefford. She's an international student, has international experience, and she's a stretch forward. She's a great player as well. And then lastly for UCLA is Gianna Nikpins, who's UCLA, and is a guard, and she just scores a lot of baskets and is just a very consistent scorer. So those are UCLA's players that were invited to the draft. There's a lot of them. And they're just genuinely going to reshape the draft, because what do you mean you have 5 of them that were invited to the draft and will most likely go in the first round? Like, that's a very dominant team this year, and you can see that based off the fact that pretty much their entire senior roster is getting drafted. And then next, we have Tanaya Lotson, who plays for South Carolina. She's a guard, and she transferred from Florida State, and she currently plays at University of South Carolina, and she's one of the top scorers in the country. She walked into this league as an instant offensive player. She's just really, really good offensively. Great player. So, very excited to see where she goes. There's Cody Mahone, who plays for Ole Miss. She's also a forward. She's physical, aggressive, and she's just a great forward, and she brings energy and toughness, so once again, very excited to see where she goes. And then, now moving on to more international, we have Awofam Thiam, who's from Spain. She's not very experienced. She's a raw player, but she's a huge upside. She has a lot of size and defensive potential, so I definitely think that she is going to be a great player in the WNBA. So I'm very, very excited to see how far she goes. Next is Medina Okot, who does play for University of South Carolina, but she is from Kenya. She's a center, and she's in strong interior presence. She's very traditional post play, or so she's just a very traditional post player, strong interior presence, as I just said, and just great player who currently plays for, or played for South Carolina. And the next is Marta Suárez. Once again, guys, I'm really, really trying with these names. And she plays at TCU, but she's from Spain. She's a forward. She's very skilled, has a European style to her when she plays. She also has a very high IQ, and she's a very versatile player. So I think she's has a huge chance of going very early in the draft. And then lastly is Nell Anglo-Loma, who's also from France, and she's an international pipeline player, and I just think she has a lot of potential as well, and I'm really excited to see where she goes as well. So that is pretty much all of the players that were invited to the draft, so I am very, very, very excited to see where they go this season. So very excited for the draft tomorrow, and we'll definitely have to come back next week and inform you guys exactly which team took which players, and then which players were not invited to the draft and where they went as well. So very excited for that. And then also training camp starts on Thursday, so we'll have some information about that as well. And I'm also excited to see which players keep their numbers from college or they get a new number. So very excited for that. Now moving on to the WNBA. It has been a mess. Not a mess as in like disorganized, just a mess because they have moved every single team around, every single player around. It is crazy how many players have been switched teams, and it's like changing. Like there's so much change between the within the WNBA that it's like crazy, and it's just genuinely going to be like every team is coming in with like basically starting off completely brand new because of the amount of changes that they've had. So between April 3rd and April 11th, there was just a window of time that these players could have been changed between teams to teams. So I'm just going to go through some of the players that have been changed. So Angel Reese, who used to play for the Chicago Skies, Angel Reese is a huge name in women's basketball, is now playing for the Atlanta Dreams. Chicago announces on April 6th that the trade that they traded Angel Reese in exchange for 2 first round picks. That is crazy, but honestly, this might be really, really good for Atlanta Dream. And I actually did see someone who works for the Atlanta Dream team, like their media or something, was like, I'm so excited that I get to work with Angel Reese now. So that's very, very exciting for them. And then another player, Brittany Griner, who was on the Atlanta Dream, is now transferred to the Connecticut Suns. Which Connecticut Suns have been, I think they were the worst ranked team last season. So I'm very excited to see how well they do, even though this is their last season as the Connecticut Suns before they move back to Houston. The entire team was bought by someone in Houston, and so they are going to Houston. So very excited for Houston to have a team, but then also kind of sad that Connecticut is now losing their team as well. So this is their last season in Connecticut. And yeah, so that Brittany Griner is also a player that switched. And then Chicago Sky, which also was a... Chicago Sky might have been the worst ranked team as well. Chicago Sky, Connecticut Suns, and Dallas Wings were all pretty low ranked with winning and stuff. So were the Washington Mystics. So the Chicago Skies did a whole makeover on April 11th, which was yesterday, and they signed Skylar Diggins, Azora Stevens, and they acquired J.C. Sheldon from Washington for a 2028 first-round pick, and they re-signed Elizabeth Williams, and they re-signed Rachel Banham, which they did have to re-sign a lot of players. Each team re-signed a bunch of players this go-around. So that happened. And then, obviously, Atlanta Dream, they got... Angel Reese, sorry. Like, I could not remember her name for a second, even though we just talked about her. And then they also re-signed Alicia Gray, Brianna Jones, Jordan Canada, Naz Hillman, and Ryan Howard. So, So, they still have a really, really good dominating team. So, I'm really excited to see how Angel Reese helps with that team because they were doing really, really well last season. And then Toronto Temple, which is one of the expanding teams, has built a very, very dominant team, really, really fast, surprisingly. And they've officially signed Marina Marbury, Brittany Sykes, and Julie Alman to multi-year contracts. Speaking of Marina, she played for the Connecticut Suns, and her girlfriend also plays for the Connecticut Suns. So I am a little sad now that they're going to be separated. But I can imagine, like, being with someone and being in the same location as them, and then all of a sudden they're, like, moved from Connecticut to Toronto, which is not that far. But I don't know. I think that would be, like, you're kind of, your whole life is just up in the air, and she's like, oh, okay, bye. So I would definitely freak out a little bit about that. And so far, there's actually been a lot of players that have been switched around. And for this 2026 season, there, just literally every single thing has changed. So I'm going to keep going, and I'm going to just list all of the other players that have either switched or just re-signed as well. This one I am very, very, very, very sad about. Natasha Heiderman, who played for the Minnesota Lynx, is now signed to play for the Seattle Storms. The reason I'm very sad about that is, if anyone knows Stud Buds, Natasha Heiderman is one of the Stud Buds. Her and Courtney Williams, they're literally like two peas in a pod, best friends, just great players, just a lot of fun. People were just, they genuinely made the WNBA so much stronger after the All-Star weekend. They changed the face of the WNBA significantly between the two of them. And I just think it was not particularly smart to separate them as someone that's going to bring light to the WNBA. Maybe as players, they are going to benefit as becoming better athletes. But for the WNBA's sake, I do think that they are really, really good together. And they grow, like, fans, and people got more excited, and people found out more about the WNBA because of their live stream that they did in July. So I'm a little confused on that one, a little sad about it, because I'm sad that Stud Buds live streams will be fewer since they will not be together all the time, but I am excited to see how well she does with Seattle Storm. And then Mackenzie Holmes signed a training camp contract with Seattle Storm. Zia Cook signed a training camp contract with Seattle Storm. Jessica Shepherd signed a contract with the Dallas Wings. Bridget Carlton signed a core contract with Portland Fire. I could keep going for maybe like 20 minutes about how many players. I'm just going to go over some of the like bigger names and where they've been. Awa Kier has signed with a contract with the Dallas Wings. Veronica Burton has signed a contract with the Golden State Valkyries. Raya Marshall was traded from the Connecticut Suns to the Dallas Wings. Diamond Miller was traded from Dallas Wings to Connecticut Suns. Grace Berg signed a training camp contract. Lee Uru signed a training camp contract with the Dallas Wings. Oh my god, you guys don't understand how many players have switched. Sika Cohn trained a signing camp contract with Atlanta Dream. Maya Caldwell signed a training camp contract with the Portland Fire. This is literally crazy. There are 408 transactions, according to the WNBA website. Like, 408 switches, contracts changed. I don't know if these are of all times. Oh, these are all months. Maybe if I just do, like, May or March, April or something, I think it might be a few less. Oh, 126. That is still a significant amount of transfers and contracts and signed things between the WNBA within April, and it's April 12th. 126. That is crazy. Anyways, I'm not going to go through each 126 of them, because that would just be me just spitting out a bunch of names. But I'm very excited to see how this season goes, because they are basically starting from zero, like nothing. Like, everything is completely brand new. And yeah, so very excited to see how the WNBA goes. And there's two things I want to talk about right before I end this. One, I don't have that much information. I mean, I know about it, but I don't have the names and stuff. But the transfer portal for college basketball is insane. Tennessee has one player on their roster. One player. Every single other player that was currently on their team has decided to join the transfer portal, hoping that they will get into another team. And then the one player is a senior in high school that has signed to the team. And then another senior in high school that has signed to the team has decommitted from Tennessee because of how every single player on the team is just not there anymore. That is just one school. UConn has had players that are leaving. University of South Carolina, Notre Dame, TCU, like every single school that is really, really big on basketball, they're just leaving, they're moving. NIL has really, really changed the way that college basketball has worked. So the transfer portal was like, it's long. It's a really, really big, intense transfer portal this season. So I am very excited to see where each one goes as well for that. I don't really know when they start looking or when they choose which school they're going to. I believe it's like May, because June, early June, maybe late May is when they start training for the next season. So I believe in the next couple weeks, the coaches will decide which players they want and which players they don't want. So we'll definitely have to wait and see for that, and then I'll come back and update with that. And then another thing that I don't believe that I mentioned, even though this was a couple weeks ago, but Wisconsin won the 2026 NCAA Women's Hockey Championship, beating Ohio State 3-2, which was on March 22nd, for its second straight title and third in 4 years. I don't know why I didn't mention that. I'm sorry. But I was looking up Wisconsin. Wisconsin obviously is very, very talented at hockey. A lot of their players were in the Olympics. And when I was looking up NCAA Women's Hockey Championship, the winners were literally like Wisconsin, Wisconsin, Ohio, Wisconsin, Ohio, Wisconsin, Ohio for like the last like 10 years. And I was like, this is crazy. I didn't realize that those two schools were the best schools for women's hockey. And I do know that male hockey did actually end last night. So I think it's interesting that women's were over March 22nd and the men's are now over April 11th. So, but that's pretty much all I have for today. We'll definitely have to come back to see. I'll definitely come back next week and tell you exactly who got drafted where. And then once all the teams are situated with all the players, I will start going through all of the rosters for every single team once it's kind of more organized and they've decided to like put them in a list form, because they've traded and switched 126 players. So it's really, really confusing to kind of figure out like who's on which team right now. So hopefully this weekend or the following weekend, they will actually put an official roster out, or just an official list of like who's within every team. And then we'll definitely have to go through that. But thank you so much for listening, and I will see you next week. And if you're bored and you have time, everyone go and watch, if you want, obviously, the WNBA draft, which is tomorrow. Oh, wait, you're not going to hear this before. But I hope that you somehow knew to watch it last night, or whenever you hear this, April 13th. Because it's going to be a very exciting draft, and I'm really excited to see where everyone goes. But thank you so much for listening, and we'll talk next week.
1: Good afternoon. This may or may not be Robin Hitchcock, but one thing's always for sure. Whether your day is upside down or the right way up, whether you're falling out of a window or just being pushed, whether someone is sleeping underneath you or someone is actually rolling you downstairs, this is WNYU-FM New Afternoon Show, featuring music and various people introducing it.
0: Hey y'all, welcome to Game of Verona on 89.1 FM, also streaming live on WNYU. I'm your host, Kirsten Marshall, and today is March 29th, 2026, so we are going to talk about a lot of women's sports that are happening currently. Obviously, I hope everyone knows that March Madness is happening right now, so we're going to go with that last, only because that's like a huge topic, and we're just going to go over a couple of like little little sports here and there from a bunch of other categories. So the first thing I want to talk about was the WNBA agreement, because I did say that I was going to mention that last week. So basically, for context, if you didn't hear last week's, The WNBA has been trying to make an agreement with the CBA, which is the collective bargaining agreement. They've been trying to do this since over the summer. They've been doing it for like a long time, trying to just, you know, get better salaries, just, you know, get better benefits for all of the players within the WNBA. And the players were really advocating for themselves last summer, being like equal pay, equal play. Basically saying, like, if we play as hard as the men's, why don't we get paid as much? As in, like, it's very, you can understand that, yes, men's is different because they are men, but at the same time, the women are playing the same amount of games, they're traveling, they're practicing as hard, their seasons is as long. So it's them basically saying, if we're going to be doing this as consistently as the men's, why aren't we getting paid as much? Obviously, there's a bunch of pros and cons and just a bunch of like different perspectives on the whole situation. So this has just been something that they've been going back and forth with since pretty much July. This started, and then October, I believe it was Halloween, I mentioned that last week, that they kind of were like, okay, we're gonna give us a they're gonna, let's get 6 more months and we're gonna rethink about it or something. So they just keep pushing it back and pushing it back, but then finally in March, last week, they decided to come to an agreement, and this deal is going to be running from this season, 2026, to the 2032 season. So this is a huge thing. Like, this is the next, six seasons. So it features a massive salary cap, increases to $7 million, a maximum salary of $1.4 million, and a minimum of $270,000. So basically saying that each player can get a max of $1.4 million and a minimum of $270,000, along with revenue shares. I went ahead of myself. So this is really good for all the players because they're making more money. This doesn't include, like, ads or anything like that. This is just pretty much their salary for being in the WNBA. And then as well as that, they're getting revenue sharing, expanding their rosters, because this was a huge issue last season that there were so many players injured, the rosters weren't big enough, and instead of dealing with the issue like before this season, when this ended up having, like, towards the middle of the season, towards the end of the season, when pretty much teams were down players, they were just signing contracts left and right. They would bring players that were playing for other groups overseas. They were bringing players that weren't playing this season. They were just like signing contracts. They did a 7-week contract, 7-day contract, a 14-day contract. They had players that played on one team halfway through the season, switched to another team once they got off in the playoffs. Like, just a bunch of like things that wouldn't have happened in the men's because they were so inconsistent with a lot of the different categories. So that's one thing that they've decided to work on, expanding the rosters. They're going to help with travel, just because travel was just very difficult, obviously, like, compared to, like, people that work, like, really, really hard 24-hour jobs. Like, it's hard to say, like, this is a difficult job, if that makes sense. But for these athletes, it is hard for them to practice and then play and then get on a plane and then play again and then fly to this next place. And the games weren't like, oh, you're going to be here and then you're going to play a game and then you're going to come home. It was just like, you're going there and then there and then there. And it was just pretty much, they were just going back and forth across the country just constantly. And yeah, it seemed kind of ridiculous, kind of. And you would just see them like pack for like days because like they just went from one place to the next place. And then basically another thing is a salary boom, as I already said that. And then also the rookie scale, the number one draft pick in 2026, will make $500,000 with a 4-year contract value at $2.2 million. So whoever is the first round draft winner will make $500,000, which is amazing. Also, I think it might be a little weird that you're telling us how much money this player is making, because I don't know. Like, now, like, whenever I see, like, whoever's the number one draft pick, I'm going to be like, you've received $500,000 this year. So, also another thing, players will receive approximately 20% of the league's gross revenue over the life of the deal. And, yeah, so, there's just more benefits. So it's great. Also, another thing that's their schedule changed, the agreement, they're planning on having a longer season, potentially running into November. So this just, you know, spreads out the games and stuff. So they're not just like back to back to back. It's just they have more time. Yeah, so that's pretty much what the CBA agreed with the WNBA, and this is amazing. Obviously, there's going to be more and more that is told about this agreement, but for the most part, that's pretty much like the main important thing. So this is really, really good for the WNBA. Not only is this great for the WNBA, all the players, but this is really, really good for all women's sports because it kind of puts like a just kind of like a baseline of like what should women's sport, women athletes get. So hopefully every single women's sport will kind of take, go from there and just continue to increase their own agreements with their players and stuff. So that was that. Another thing on basketball was USA Basketball, which is basically USA's Olympic team. They had a tournament in Puerto Rico, which they dominated. They were undefeated. The team is very stacked. Just overall, really, really great team. And Caitlin Clark, who hasn't been playing since, I believe, June, because she injured, I'm trying to think. She injured something. It was either her, I think it was like some sort of her back, maybe something like that. She injured. She hasn't played, and she returned after 8 months, and she got MVP. So that was a huge accomplishment for her, and just all overall USA women's basketball, because they're just amazing and they're really good, and they've always kind of dominated since US women's are the known for being really, really strong at basketball compared to all of the other countries' women's basketball. So love that. I love that their uniforms are really, really cool. And I was a little confused because some of them changed their numbers. Like, some of them have had consistent numbers since, like, high school to college to now the WNBA. And some of them had different numbers. And I was kind of like, like, why would you switch up someone's number that's, like, been, like, their numbers for, like, the ones that are known for their numbers, too? I was, like, a little confused on that. But tomato, tomato on that one. And then another thing for basketball was Olivia Vukusa. I believe that's how you say her name. When she's a senior in high school, and she won the 2026 Gatorade National Girls Basketball Player of the Year, which is a huge deal. She has committed to UConn, so she will be playing at UConn starting in the fall, I believe. I believe they have like a boot camp, or like they start their season conditioning in like May, maybe even, yeah, I believe it's May or June. So technically, she'll be moving to Stores, Connecticut very soon, in a couple months. And it was really, really sweet that she got surprised with her award by Diana Taurasi, who is obviously a very, very well-known WNBA player, but then also is a UConn alum who was on the UConn team. So overall, great. And I love that. Good for her. I've heard really, really good things, and I'm so excited to see her play with UConn next season, which we'll get onto UConn in March Madness a little later. So then next, I'm going to move on to gymnastics, which Selena Harris Miranda gave the bar routine of the season, and she was a part of Florida, who won the SEC conference title, which is a huge accomplishment for Florida. And I feel like recently Florida has been doing really, really well in sports, I feel like, for men's, women. So that was huge. And then in the ACC championship, the ACC conference, which is a different conference, Clemson won their Clemson women's won for gymnastics. So they won that championship, which is amazing. I think gymnastics is a very impressive sport, very hard. So yeah. And then for soccer, the National Women's Soccer League, there was 21,321 people or fans, at the opener, the home opener for the Portland Thorns, which is the largest attendance in history, which is amazing. 21,000 people for women's soccer is actually incredible. And I'm just like, go y'all. And then some going off of NWSL, there was a lot of celebrities that were at the Gotham game, which makes sense because Gotham is New Jersey, New York. New Jersey, New York City, kind of. So it's like pretty close to New York, and there's a lot of celebrities here. So there's a lot of celebrities spotted at the Gotham game, which is another National Women's Soccer team. And Gotham also won the championship last season. So I believe the season ended in October, and they got their championship rings recently, which was amazing. They look really, really cool, and so happy for them. They were a great team from the beginning of the season. So honestly, not surprised they won, but yeah, amazing. And as a whole, all women's soccer teams in the U.S. have had a lot of growth in their attendance. So amazing. And then going off of that, well, this isn't related actually at all, but Formula One, Sephora, which is the makeup brand, is continuing their investment in women's sports by sponsoring Natalia Gardner and becoming the official partner of Formula One Academy. I think this is amazing. I don't really know much about Formula One. I do have a cousin who's really, really into it, and she's obsessed. And yeah, it just honestly seems really cool. When I think of Formula One, I just think of the Cars movie, or all of the Cars movies. And I just think it's amazing, and I love that women are a part of this. And I love that Sephora is partnering with her, because obviously you're getting like the makeup on an athlete. So I'm excited to see like what they do, and see if they like do some sort of like special makeup for someone who's like active or something, even though like she's driving this car, which is obviously very active, but it's different than like running, because you're not, you might sweat a lot actually, to be determined on that. But I'm excited for what that there's to come between that sponsoring, that partnership. And yeah, so that's great for her, Natalia. And then moving on to swimming, UVA is a D1 school, and they won the D1 for swimming and diving for women's, which is great. Not only did they win this year, but they have won 6 straight titles in a row. So for the last 6 seasons, they've won, which is honestly incredible, which means that there were freshmen for the past 2 years. Well, there was 2 rounds of freshmen that won freshman, sophomore, junior, and senior year, which is actually incredible. Like, imagine going into college and winning your sport 4 seasons, like your all 4 seasons, like a national championship. Yeah, amazing, incredible. I would love to see their rings, like someone who has all 4 seasons worth of rings. So yeah, good job, UVA. And then another thing, obviously, shout out NYU. Sorry, I almost lost my voice right there. NYU women's swimming and diving won the D3 national championship, which was our first time winning, which, good job, guys. Good job. Like, so proud of y'all. Swimming and diving is not easy. Like, I'm going to be honest, it's really, really not easy. And as much as I'm like, I would hate to run and be sweaty, I would hate to be sitting wet in a pool for hours, and then like you're swimming every single day, like your hair, like obviously they have swim caps, but then like, I know some sports have practice in the morning, so you can do like a little quick body rinse, but like for swimming, I don't know, I'd feel really, really gross. So I just think swimming like doesn't get enough like recognition for how competitive and just how like hard of a sport it is as a whole. So proud of UVA and NYU for winning D1 and then NYU D3. And then lastly, before we get on to basketball, like March Madness, I mean, fencing, Notre Dame won the fencing national championship for this season, which I think fencing is also kind of scary, but like also kind of cool at the same time. Something about it is just like kind of scary. Like, what do you mean? Like, you guys are like running up against each other with swords and you're not going to hurt each other. I don't know. But that's amazing. Very exciting for Notre Dame. So now we're getting into March Madness, which is a huge jump in topics, I guess. But first of all, this March Madness season has been really, really entertaining for me specifically, men's and women's, which before I will say for men's, it is March 29th right now, so Sunday, March 29th. Within my family, we have our own brackets. I'm obviously dominating in the women's, like that's just not shocking. But men's, I'm actually in first place if Michigan loses. If Michigan loses, I will win and I will beat my whole family. But if Michigan beats Arizona next week on Saturday, then I will lose to my sister's boyfriend, which is not okay. But if Arizona wins, who I have winning for men's,

In press conferences. So the first thing I want to talk about is the Syracuse's coach. We'll get into Syracuse's games in a little bit, but Syracuse did really well. They made it to the second round, and then they played UConn, which they lost pretty badly to UConn, which once again, I'll get into the scores in a couple minutes. So basically Syracuse's coach, which if you don't know, Syracuse is a school in upstate New York. It's about an hour lower than Buffalo. I don't know if it's south or like west or east or whatever, so it's like an hour from Buffalo, if that makes sense. And they're a pretty good school all around for sports. I mean, they're not dominating in one specific sport, but overall they've always been a pretty consistent sports school. And the Syracuse women's basketball coach in a press conference basically said that it was unfair for them to play UConn. So basically, they made it the first round, and they played UConn in the second round, where they lost very poorly, and they played at UConn. So that side played at UConn, which a lot of people were hating on because they were like, UConn's the number one team. Why are we playing at their home court? Everyone was just really picky about that, which is crazy. But honestly, it kind of makes sense because there's UConn fans. They know their gym. They know their home. Like, you know, they're staying in hotels where the UConns can go home. Unless they make the players stay in a hotel just to keep an eye on them. Because I know they do that for football. The night before their games, they put them in a hotel just to keep an eye on them and stuff. So maybe they do that for basketball. I don't know for sure. But as a whole, like, you're in your home. So that was one of the advantages that UConn technically had over Syracuse and all the other teams that they played. But basically, Syracuse's coach went on to say that they would have gone so much further if they weren't put up against UConn. And basically they said, since we're so close to UConn, since UConn's Connecticut, Syracuse is New York, they're about 4 or 5 hours driving. They're basically saying that, like, every single season they play UConn in the first or second round and they automatically lose. And they could have gone to the third round or the fourth round, etc., if they don't play UConn. Because obviously UConn is just such a dominant team that, like, they pretty much beat. Like, you don't really stand a chance against UConn. So the coach was basically saying that, like, it's not fair that every single season we're in the same position where we play UConn and then we lose, and then you don't see how well we're doing. Which is, this has been a argument within the men's March Madness as well. So maybe they'll take it into account. Maybe they'll be like, whatever, like, you're not good, so whatever. So we'll definitely have to be updates on what the people who are in charge of March Madness have to say about what the Syracuse coach said. Now, the UConn's coach, Gino Auriemma, I haven't seen anything about his response to the Syracuse's coach, but I did see a press conference this morning, as well as I did see a press conference yesterday. I don't think they were today and yesterday, but I did see them. That's when I did see them, but they were in the last couple of days. But Gino Auriemma, the UConn's coach, was basically complaining about the fact that they put so many teams within one location. So right now, UConn is in Fort Worth, which we'll get to the games because they just won their game. But they're in Fort Worth, and the round before that, they were in Storrs, Connecticut, where their home is. And they had so many teams going there. And I saw this on social media as well, that the Syracuse team, I believe it was Syracuse, was using UConn's, like, gyms and locker rooms and ice baths because there was so many teams in such little room. And UConn's coach Gino was basically saying that they didn't have time to practice. These kids had to wake up at 6, 7 a.m. to do the press conference, and then they could go do whatever, and then they'd had open court at 5 p.m., and then they would have a game at 8, or sometimes they wouldn't even have to practice before the game because they just had so many teams there and there wasn't enough court for the amount of teams that were there. So that's been a huge complaint from him specifically, saying that it's not just his team, it's all of them, it's all women's basketball for college. Like, they're all getting this, like, unfair advantage because it's not fair. Like, imagine being a student athlete, you're waking up at like 7 in the morning, having, like, mics, like, shoved in your face, asking you so many questions, and you gotta go do your workout, then go do your homework, maybe Zoom into your calls, then come back, warm up, do your game, and then wake up the next morning and do it all, like, over again. Like, obviously, once again, like, they did choose to be student athletes, but at the same time, like, this isn't something that happens within the men's to this extent. So that's been a huge argument, being like, if
were, because people are watching the women's basketball. Like, obviously, it's not going to be.

0: equivalent to the men's March Madness, but people, it's starting to get up there. And so they're saying, like, why isn't it? Like, why haven't we made any sort of changes to make this just better? Which I really love that Gino did it. And the way he did it was not just like me. It was like all of us, like all these teams, all of these kids, like they work really, really hard. They deserve better, which I love. Obviously everyone knows that I love Gino. So I love that. So that's pretty much like some of the recaps within like, I guess like the press conferences as well. I mean, some of them have been, some of them have been like more exciting, less exciting, but yeah, that is what is happening right now. So then we are going to go over the score so far. So far we're going to go over everything. So the first round, which was March 20th to the 21st, which was last weekend, it was UConn versus UTSA, which I've already announced some of these, and UConn won 90-52, and then it was Iowa State versus Syracuse. Syracuse won 72, which everyone was not expecting Syracuse to win because Iowa was 8 and Syracuse was 9, which once again, 8-9 is, it's pretty much either way, but everyone expected Iowa State to win. And then Maryland versus Murray State, Maryland won 99, and then North Carolina Chapel Hill versus Illinois, North Carolina won 82-51. And then, so yeah, that, oh wait, hold on, sorry. I messed this up, did I? Oh, no, I didn't. Sorry. And then Ohio State versus Howard, Ohio State won 75-54. Illinois versus Colorado, Illinois won 66-57. And then Vanderbilt versus High Point, which was 102-61. That was the first round for that. For the second round, for the other section, was University of South Carolina versus Southern. U of SC, won 103-34. Clemson versus USC. This was a really, really cool game to watch. USC, Southern California, won 71. Michigan State versus Colorado State. Michigan State won by 3 points, 65, beating Colorado State, which is amazing. Michigan is a 5 seed and Colorado State is a 12 seed, so they were able to keep up. And then Oklahoma versus Idaho, Oklahoma won. Washington versus South Dakota State, Washington won. TCU versus UC San Diego, TCU won. Georgia versus Virginia, Virginia won. And then, which was another one that was like kind of interesting because Georgia was 7 and Virginia was 10. And then lastly in this section, Iowa versus FDU, and Iowa won 58-48. Now in the other sections, sorry, I'm trying to run through this. Oh my God. Okay, sorry. UCLA versus CA Baptist, UCLA won. Oklahoma State versus Princeton, Oklahoma won. Ole Miss versus Gonzaga, Ole Miss won. Minnesota versus Green Bay, Minnesota won. Baylor versus Nebraska, Baylor won. Duke versus CFC, so College of Charleston, go Cougs. Duke won. Texas Tech versus Villanova, Texas Tech won. And then LSU versus Jacksonville, LSU won, which we'll get into LSU in a second. Texas versus Missouri State, Texas won. Oregon versus Virginia Tech, Oregon won. Kentucky versus James Madison, JMU, Kentucky won. And then West Virginia versus Miami, Ohio, West Virginia won. Alabama versus Rhode Island, Alabama won. Louisville versus Vermont, Louisville won. And then NC State versus Tennessee, NC State won. And then lastly, Michigan versus Holy Cross, Michigan won. So that is the first round. That is the first round that happened last weekend. Now, the second round happened like a couple days later, which was the 22nd to the 23rd. In the top left again, UConn beat Syracuse, which was 98-45, which isn't that huge of a difference to the extent that people were like, oh my God, UConn, like they crushed them. Like, don't get me wrong, that's like more than 40 points, but yeah. And then the second round, Maryland lost to UNC Chapel Hill. And then in the same round, Notre Dame won versus Ohio State. And then Illinois versus Vanderbilt, and Vanderbilt won. And then South Carolina versus USC, South Carolina won. Michigan versus Oklahoma, Oklahoma won. Washington versus TCU, TCU won. And then Virginia versus Iowa, Virginia won, which was crazy because Virginia is a 10 seed and Iowa is a 2 seed. So that was just unexpected. Not only has UVA, Virginia, same thing. They've beaten Georgia, which is a 7 seed. Now they've beaten Iowa, which is a 2 seed. So pretty amazing for them. And then second round on the other sides, UCLA beat Oklahoma State. Minnesota won versus Ole Miss. Duke beat Baylor. LSU beat Texas Tech 101-47. Dang, LSU, that's pretty impressive. And then on the next side, Texas beat Oregon 158. That's a huge one too. University of Kentucky, which is a 5 seed, beat West Virginia, which is a 4 seed, by 1 point. Crazy. Go Wildcats, which is University of Kentucky. Alabama lost to Louisville 69-68. That's a really close game too. Okay. And then NC State versus Michigan. Michigan won by like 20, 30 points. So that was the second round. Moving on to the Sweet 16, which happened the 27th through the 28th. So basically Friday and Saturday of this week. Today's the 29th, so today's Sunday. UConn beats UNC Chapel Hill. That game was yesterday, 63-42. Oh, no, that game was 2 days ago. Sorry. That game was 2 days ago. UConn beat UNC Chapel Hill. Notre Dame beat Vanderbilt, which is crazy, crazy, crazy, crazy game. Notre Dame is a 6 seed. Vanderbilt is a two seed, which they won by 3 points. That was a really, really cool game. I watched that game. And then University of South Carolina beat Oklahoma. That was a pretty easy game. And then TCU beat University of Virginia. And then for the other side, sorry, I keep saying then and then, sorry. UCLA beat Minnesota. Duke beat LSU, which was this game. I think everyone needs to look up the Duke versus LSU ending because it was crazy. They Duke had the ball. I don't really understand the guarding for LSU. They kind of just left some of the Duke players open. But like whatever. And one of the Duke players shot the ball, and you watched just like roll around the edge, just like in circles, and then obviously it fell in. It was an amazing game. Obviously, it was like a buzzer as well. And then Texas beat Kentucky. Michigan lost to Louisville. And yeah, that was the Sweet 16. So then now we moved on to the Elite 8. I did not realize how fast these are going. Elite 8 was today, and then some of them are tomorrow. Oh, no. Why does it say they're the 30th, but the games have already been played? Oh, no, some of them haven't, sorry. They're today and tomorrow. So today, UConn beat Notre Dame, which was 70-52. A lot of people were like, oh, Notre Dame has it, because they're a 6 seed, and they beat Vanderbilt, and, yeah, and Ohio State. Sorry. I just sneezed. And, yeah, so everyone thought that UConn was going to just have a struggle in that game, but they won by 18 points, so, which the spread was 27 points, so on the people that bet on UConn unfortunately did not win that, but they still won the game as a whole. And then for the other Elite Eight game, South Carolina versus TCU is tomorrow at 9 p.m. Eastern Standard Time. And then as well, Texas versus Michigan is tomorrow at 7 p.m. I believe it's Eastern Standard Time as well, 7 p.m. And yeah, and then today, UCLA won versus Duke 70-58. So that was 12 points. And that was earlier today. So right now, UConn and UCLA have made it into the Final Four. And then obviously, South Carolina versus TCU, Texas versus Michigan. Most likely, it's going to be South Carolina and Texas, which are the 4-1 seeds that went into the that we went into the entire season with. So honestly, everyone, you kind of knew that that was going to happen. I have UConn, UCLA, South Carolina, and Texas being in the Final Four. So we will see about that. I honestly think I've been doing pretty good for most of the games. I haven't checked in a while since I did leave it at home. with my parents, so I don't really know how I'm doing. Besides, I know how I'm doing in men's, but women's, I unfortunately don't know. I think I've been doing, I mean, I know I'm winning in, within my family, but I don't know how many I've gotten right. I'm sure I've gotten like one or two of them wrong, since there's been a couple games that have been like upsets. Yeah, so as I said, the Final Four is going to be UConn, UCLA, or UConn versus University of South Carolina, UCLA versus Texas, and then I have UCLA beating Texas, and then I have UConn beating South Carolina, and then in the championship, I have UConn versus UCLA with UConn winning. So that is my personal prediction. So yeah, that is what is happening right now. It is the 29th of March, and the final championship is April 5th. So it's in Phoenix, actually. The Final Four is in Phoenix. And the Final Four and the championship are in Phoenix. The Final Four starts April 3rd, and then the championship is April 5th, which, according to my calendar, I will... Oh my god, I guess... Wait, what time is it on April 5th? To be determined! Okay. Because I was going to say, maybe I can wait until... Or maybe I could watch the game with you guys. We'll see, depending on what time the game is. Because it's also in Arizona, so it's going to be a time change. So maybe, honestly, if I do in late in the afternoon. Yeah, so that is pretty much all that I have for today. But I will definitely come back next week with more updates on just like women's sports as a whole. Since a bunch of seasons have just started, the NWSL, which is the National Women's Soccer League. And then, yes, the March Madness is almost over, and it will be over by next Sunday at midnight, technically. There is a huge, fast turnaround, and then we go straight into the draft, and then the WNBA season, which I'm really, really excited for. Another thing is two of the retired WNBA players. Actually, I don't think they're retired. One of them's retired. The other one isn't. Sid Coulson, and I can't remember the other one's name off the top of my head right this second, but they're filming some sort of like documentary show. I don't know if it's documentary, if it's some sort of like funny, silly, goofy movie in Brooklyn. And yeah, they're looking for extras, which I think, unfortunately, I can't be an extra because I have school. But yeah, I look forward to watching that and seeing what actually, like, getting more information on like exactly like what that is, because they're just like really funny, interesting people, so I have really no idea like what they could possibly be doing. Yeah, so thank you so much for listening, and I will definitely be back next week, depending on the time of the final game, maybe after it or before it. Actually, yeah, maybe after, maybe before, maybe during it, but I will talk to you guys next week.
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0: Hey y'all, welcome to Game of Our Own on 89.1 FM, also streaming live on WNYU. I'm your host, Kirsten Marshall, and welcome back for semester two, guys. I know every single one of y'all missed me, so we are starting on women's sports yet again. It has been a while. The last time frame that I guess we did was December, like the first week of December, so all of this information is going to be anywhere from December of 2025 to right now, which is January 23rd, 2026, which is crazy. Saying 2026 is literally like mind-boggling. I don't know, it just doesn't seem real. Okay, so a lot of things happened in the last 2 weeks, specifically with the UDA and the UCA, which is the University College Association, and the University Dance Association, which I'm a strong follower of UDA, the dance one. I'm just obsessed with it, and I follow it on TikTok, and I have been for many years, so it was so much fun watching it, especially because we were still on winter break, NYU students, so I, like, got to watch all of it on TikTok without having to, like, focus on, like, going to class. So, but we'll get into that in a little bit. First of all, we're going to go sport by sport and just give a little bit of an update. So, first of all, volleyball. Last time we talked about the national champion game hadn't happened yet, but Texas A&M, they won the NCAA volleyball national champion. They beat 3 number one seeds, which is pretty impressive. And this game was in early December.
2: Unfortunately, I did not watch the game, but I did see a lot of the pictures after the game, and it was really cool to see everyone so excited and so hype, and just a well-deserved team. And then next, we're going to go into basketball. Okay, special shout-out. NYU women's basketball, like, everyone here knows that they're good, but, like, no one understands. They have a 70-game streak. Like, they basically haven't lost a game in, like, 2 years, which is crazy. Like, imagine, like the freshmen and even the sophomores have, like, never experienced, like, losing a game at NYU. Like, that is just so impressive, and they just keep going. And honestly, it's, like, more than 70. It's at least 70, so it's almost 80, and I think that's just so impressive. And I saw somewhere that they were on, I believe it was ESPN. I don't know if it was ESPNW, but I saw they got interviewed the other day, and they were talking about how impressive it was that they haven't lost in so long. So I love that for them. Go NYU. Go Violets. The basketball team, they're so much fun. Like, I follow them on social media. And they just look like such a fun, interesting, like, group of girls. And if you go back and listen to, I want to say four episodes ago, we did have one of, we, as in me, had one of the sophomore players come and speak. So I think, well, everyone should, like, go and listen, but, like, you don't have to if you want. Okay, so that's the first thing for basketball. Moving on for college basketball, D1, Vanderbilt and UConn are still undefeated. So their season started around October-ish, so they are still undefeated now in January. I believe it was Virginia Tech, maybe, or Texas Tech, was another school that was undefeated, but they recently did lose. So right now it's just Vanderbilt and UConn are the only two teams that are still undefeated so far. And we all know I'm a strong UConn fan, and I do think UConn will win. But, you know, everything happens, everything changes, so we will see what happens with that. But still impressive. And then that's pretty much all that we have for, like, college basketball. I mean, like, it's in full swing. There's a lot of, like, traveling happening, so nothing really, like, exciting or standing that has stood out. On the more, like, professional basketball, Saniya Rivers, who is a player for the Connecticut Suns, got her high school jersey number retired, which I think is so cool. Like, I just think, like, imagine, like, somewhere in high school, like, someone in high school, like, thinking, like, oh, like, I'm a player, but I'm not going to go anywhere, if that makes sense. But then, like, they come back, like, 10, 15 years later, and they made it to college, and then they made it to the WNBA, and then now, like, they're getting their jersey retired. I just think that's such a huge accomplishment. And honestly, it makes me feel like I wish I was a better athlete so I could get my jersey number retired. Yeah. Speaking of that, I don't know if I've ever mentioned this. My jersey number was always 10. And it's just the last three letters of my name, and it's my favorite number and my lucky number. Unless I was, like, playing in soccer, like, goalie, like, I guess they're, like, 0 or, like, 1. But other than that, if I got to choose, it was always 10. So imagine, like, seeing, like, Marshall and 10, like, on the Ashley Hall walls. Like, I don't know. That would just be a huge accomplishment. But it'll never happen because, unfortunately, I can't play sports. And then another thing is the 2015 and 2016 UConn champions were just inducted into the Huskies of Honor last week. So they came back for one of the games, and they got like, they spoke about them, they talked about them, they came up, took photos and everything, which is great. Now they're inducted into the Huskies of Honor. And, yeah, so that was good for all of them. And I saw some videos and photos of, like, the players got to, like, meet some of the players that they looked up to on the UConn team. So that was cool that they got to meet them in person as well. And then they also got to watch the current team play a game. And they won, obviously, because they're undefeated. Another thing that I found to be very interesting was Asia Wilson and Angel Reese popped up in a movie. So the movie is GOAT. It's an animated movie. I want to say it's Universal. It might be like DreamWorks or something along those lines. I'm thinking Universal, honestly. It comes out February 13th. It's kind of like the bad guys movie. It's all like animals, cartoons, whatever. You get the vibe. So both of them are voice acting in that movie. So I think that's cool. I just love how like women's athletes are like kind of like blending into like more of the like real world, if that makes sense. Okay, and then moving on to soccer, Atina. Okay, I'm gonna say this so badly. Atina Bamadi won best FIFA women's player, which is impressive, especially because this was in December, so this was a little bit while ago. This was her third year in a row winning this, which I think is extremely impressive that like you're being rewarded for being good, but not only are you being rewarded, but like you continue to be that good. And some people, like when they get to like the pressure of like, oh, I'm the top, they kind of like collapse at that pressure, but she seems to continue to like go with it, if that makes sense, and she just continues to do well, and I love that for her. Also, the other part of me is kind of like, you've won it three times in a row, like give it to someone else, but like also like if she deserves it, she deserves it, just like Asia Wilson won MVP for the WNBA and it was like her third time winning it as well. So, and then another thing is Sophia Wilson, who's also a soccer player. She plays for the National Women's Soccer League, so it's like, you know, the US one. She just re-signed with the Thorns, which is the team that she plays on, and it is the first seven-figure contract that has ever been signed in the NWSL, which part of me is like why haven't we had one yet? And the other part of me is like, look at us go. Like 2 months ago we didn't have that and now we have this. So like we are making strides in women's sports. Like we are making progress every day, every month. And this is very sidetracked, but I was talking to my security guard in my dorm yesterday or 2 days ago, I don't remember when it was, and I literally said to him, I was like, in 20 years you will watch women's sports equally to when you watch male sports. And he was like, you're probably right. And I was like, yeah, I am, because 20 years ago no one watched women's sports, and now I would say like 20% of people watch it. So you know what, we're making progress. So watch out for 20 years and see where we're at with women's sports compared to male sports. And then moving on to like just random things that have happened in sports, Pro Cheer League, they got their first network deal on ION. This was also in December. I think that's cool. They're getting like a network deal, so they're going to be a little bit, you'll see a little bit more of them now that they're like on TV, I guess. This next one I thought was really cool. Lexi Rodriguez, she co-founded an app that helps women athletes manage their NIL opportunities. I think that's really good. I think that's, not only is this like beneficial for all the players, but I love that a woman created this, because like it's kind of like by a woman for a woman, if that makes sense. So I like how, I just feel like NIL is now such a great opportunity for college students to make a lot of money on top of the amount of time and effort that they put into their sport, in a way, like an app that like helps them like do it. And like, I just feel like it's gonna be so beneficial for so many people. And obviously like the top players, like the UConn players, the Notre Dame players, like USC players, for basketball, that like are like, you know, really talented, I'm sure they have like agents or assistants that like help them. But I'm sure there's like some of the players that like are still pretty popular but don't have the resources. So I'm glad like there's now going to be like an app. And honestly, there's not that much information about this app yet, but I'm really like interested to see like what it will look like from like the athlete's perspective and how it'll work. But I just think it's amazing that this is like even a thing. And I also wonder if there's one for male athletes and this one is just now curated for women, or like this is just like the only app in general and they decided to make a women's one first, which unfortunately I do not know the answer to that. Moving on to hockey, the female women's hockey league announces their Madison Square Garden debut, which is going to be April 4th, which is this semester, so maybe I will be in attendance to that. Madison Square Garden is a huge venue. Is it an arena? I think, I don't know. But it's huge. There's a lot of people. So that's actually impressive that they're going to be able to play in such a big place. I'm trying to think stadium. I think it's an arena. Big arena with a lot of people. April, I don't know if April like consider tourist season, but I think that's a lot of, I think that's really fun. A lot of cool things happening for them. And hopefully I will be able to attend that because I love hockey and I've actually never seen women's hockey before. So I think that could be kind of interesting, like seeing like hockey from a woman's perspective. I wonder if they fight. I wonder if anyone knows if women fight, just like let me know, because I when I think of male hockey, all I think about is them like literally beating each other up and fighting the whole time. So I'm wondering if like the women do that too, or if they're like smart enough that they play the game for the game and not for like criticizing each other. But then the other part of me, like, I think it was last night, there was a video of hockey coming up on my TikTok. Obviously, if you've seen Heated Rivalry, you know that hockey has become kind of a mainstream thing all of a sudden. And there were two players that were like going up to each other and they were like preparing to fight. Like they were like staring at each other like they're in like a dojo, like about to fight. And it kind of just seemed very fake to me. I don't know if that's just my perspective of it or if it was actually fake, but it was kind of like they're pretending to fight for like the fans to like get excited and hyped, if that makes sense. So it's not made me think, like, is the fighting actually because they have, like, issues with any, like, the players have issues with each other? Or if it is it really for, like, a fan base or, like, the audience, like, likes it? And, like, because I remember when I went to see hockey games, I would like the ones that they fought more because those were interesting. But, like, when they didn't fight, it was, like, boring. Like, I remember the games that, like, there was blood on the ice. Like, that is when it was interesting. Obviously, like, painful for the players and whatnot. But, like, that's when it was, like, interesting and entertaining and you were, like, what is going to happen? So I'm trying to think, like, is this something that, like, women do? Is this something that's, like, even real? Like, do they make this up? Is it, like, very staged? I don't know. I'm, like, very curious. I'm not going on, like, a hockey. I should look this up later. Back to the notes. Amber Glenn? I think it's Glenn. Becomes a 3-time national champion for figure skating. So she is the oldest women's figure skater to qualify for the Olympics since 1928. So literally in 2 years, 100 years. So in 98 years, she's the oldest person to qualify, right? And so when you hear like oldest person to qualify for the Olympics, like I automatically think like 35, which isn't considered old, right, in any way, but 35, 40, literally 50, okay? She's 26. Literally, that's like 6 years away from now. And you're considering her to be like old. I guess it's old for figure skating, but I guess it's very impressive. Hopefully she does well in the Olympics. I believe the Olympics are coming up soon. It's the Winter Olympics. Do we have the Summer Olympics next? I don't remember. Okay, not important. And then on another important note, flag football is now considered for D1 an NCAA women's sports. So this has just been approved recently. So now flag football is an NCAA double sport. And I guess it was a club sport before this. So now it is an official NCAA D1 sport. So and that's pretty impressive. And I love that for them. I also really don't know anything about flag football. I do. Flag football is the one that you like. Nope, that's rugby. Okay, you know what? I'm going to stop rugby. Okay, so that's pretty much all of the things that have happened, but we're going to talk about Unrivaled. So in previous episodes, I've explained what Unrivaled is. It's basically just as two of the WNBA players made their own basketball league. So it runs from January 5th through March-ish, April. It runs all the way until the WNBA draft for the 2026 season. So they started practicing in December. They had Hold on. Wait, why am I? Media Day. There we go, not Jersey Day. Media Day. Media Day back in December, which was really funny. That was, like, the first time that they all got there. So there's six teams. I believe there's six teams. And they're all living in Miami. So it's, like, I think it's, like, fun because all of these players, like, you would think, like, they're rivals, but they're all friends. Like, majority of them have known each other since USA Basketball, which has happened in, like, when they were, like, anywhere from 12 to 18. So a lot of them know each other from that. A lot of them have played competitively in high school against each other. Like, their schools have played. And then majority of them have known each other since college, except for the international ones that don't really know. But there's so few of the international ones that they kind of just, like, fit in automatically. It's kind of like a welcoming community. And so then now they're, like, kind of, like, playing with each other in Miami. So they're all together. They're all pretty much, like, living around the same area. The games are pretty similar. And it's 3-on-3. So the teams have six players. And there's three people that play at the time. So overall, like, it's just, like, I think it's just, like, so fun because I've seen videos and photos of, like, all of them, like, hanging out. And, like, they're on rival teams. Like, some of the Connecticut Sun players are hanging out with the Minnesota Lynx players, even though they're not even on the same unrivaled teams either. They've just known each other in the leagues for so long, and then they're just friends, and, like, they're all together. So I just think it's, like, a really good bonding experience, and obviously they make a lot of money through this experience as well. So overall, like, a win-win. So there's been a lot of funny videos that have come out. Their marketing, their social medias are honestly doing really well within women's sports, I guess, really well. I see a lot of them on TikTok. They're really following up with the trends. I love the videos when, like, they ask questions and then they answer them because those are, like, funny. And then more about Unrivaled is Steph Curry. He is repping, and he's representing Unrivaled because he has shoes with the Unrivaled logo, or, like, they're the Unrivaled official shoes. So in, like, recent games, he's worn these Unrivaled shoes, and they have the Unrivaled logo, which basically just means that, like, he sees Unrivaled, he respects it, he supports it, which is great because obviously he's known to be one of the top men's basketball players currently. So it's just, like, nice seeing, like, a male person, like, representing women in that way. And then another thing, Paige Bueckers, while she's been in a rival, she's got a deal with Legos, as well as she won the free throw competition that happened. She won it, I believe it, she won over the weekend, so that was recently, and she won $50,000 this morning they just announced that she has sent that $50,000 to her city, her small town that she grew up in, Hawkins, Minnesota, and it's gonna help, like, the school system getting, like, food and equipment for, like, the high schools and middle schools and elementary schools. So I think that's really, honestly, really lovely for her to do for, like, the place that she grew up in. And then another thing that's kind of just random and not really have to do with Unrivaled, but Skylar Diggins, who is one of the WNBA players, was at the Golden Globes, which is on the same thing as Asia Wilson and Angel Reese being in a movie. Like, they're just getting a little bit more mainstream and not just, like, women's athletes. Now they're kind of popping out everywhere, and they're kind of, like, mixing with celebrities, which obviously, like, I personally, when I see a celebrity that I don't know, and I'm like, oh, their outfit is cool, or they're hanging out with this person, I'm like, who is that? And then I look them up, and, like, kind of through the grapevine, people are, like, figuring out who these women athletes are, and then, like, starting to watch them and like them more. So I think it's really good that they're able to, like, now go to all of these different events and stuff. So I'd love that for them. And then going off of, like, Unrivaled, there's a lot of, like, stats of, like, who's the best, like, there's, you can see, like, who has the most points and whatnot. So for offensive leaders, offensive leaders, Chelsea Gray is number one, and because she has 30 points. For defensive leaders, you see Aaliyah Edwards is number one. She has 12.2 rebounds. I think it's funny that it's in percentages, but I guess it makes sense. For assists, Paige Beckers, she has 6.8 assists. For blocks, it's Aaliyah Boston, who has 2 blocks. I wonder if this is per game. Oh, this is per game. Yeah. And 3-pointers made. Chelsea Gray is winning with 5 per game. Steals, Veronica Burton has 2 steals per game. Wait, so these are like fully mixed. Game winners, Chelsea Gray has 2 game winners. Oh, game winner points. And then minutes, Marina Marbury has 21 minutes, and she's the most minutes. So it's very mixed. Like, obviously, there's 1 through 5. Well, yeah, 1 through 5 for each of the categories that I just talked about. And there's someone new on every single one of them. So it's not like the same 2 people or 1 person for every single one of them, which is pretty impressive. Oh, Maddie just texted. Hi, Maddie. Yeah, so I love that for them. Okay, so now we're going to get into my UDA and UCA. Oh my god, Maddie. Hold on. This is my fault. I could have put my computer on Do Not Disturb. Oops. So we're going to talk about UCA first, which is the cheer. So unfortunately, I really don't know the difference between the cheers. But there was a lot of different categories, and honestly, there's a lot of colleges that I did not recognize. So, I'm going to start Division 1, Sacred Heart 1, Division, see, okay, what's the difference between Division 1 game day and Division 1, semifinals? Okay, you know what, we're going to come back next week with actual information about the UCA, because unfortunately I really don't know much about it, because they're small co-ed. We're going to text someone who's into cheerleading. Large co-ed, all girls. Okay, there's a lot of categories. Okay, Division 1A, University of South Florida. Oh, Kentucky is number 3. Congrats. But University of South Florida. What is the difference between Division 1A semifinals and Division 1 finals? Okay. All girls Division 1A, University of Alabama. Roll Tide. And then, okay, so there's more semifinals, finals, game day. Okay, you know what? We're going to come back. We're going to come back with this next week. So now we're going to talk about UDA, because I do know UDA stats and stuff like that. So honestly, there's been a lot of controversy about UDA, especially because the turns. People are saying, like, oh, their turns weren't good, blah, blah, blah, blah. Which, if you're, like, a professional dancer and, like, you're in rehearsal, I feel like you can complain about this. But, like, if one person or a couple of them made, like, one wrong turn or they didn't point their foot perfectly, I feel like it's a little, like, okay, like, you do realize they're performing, like... If you don't know what UDA looks like, it's basically like a gym that has like this like padded mat, obviously, so they can like jump and do all of their like turns and whatnot on it. But there's literally like 1,000 people in the audience just screaming and cheering. Like, it doesn't matter like if that's not your school, like you are cheering, you're dancing, and the lights are going crazy. It is so loud in there, from what I can imagine. Obviously, I've never been in there, but I've seen a lot of videos from like all of these perspectives. And so there's a lot of things going on. So, like, yeah, like, someone messed up, like, their turn, and it wasn't, like, perfect, and, like, they didn't flex their foot, and, like, come on, like, imagine being under that much pressure. And, like, the teams are big. They're big teams. Like, they're not, like, 10-people teams. Like, they're 30, 40-people teams. Like, that's a lot of people moving on, like, a small stage in rhythm at the same time to the same choreo. Keep in mind, this was, like, the second week of January, so we had Thanksgiving break, then finals, and then Christmas, and then New Year's, and these kids still learn their dances, memorize them, because you have to do hip-hop, Palms, which is like with the pom-poms, and Jazz. So it's not even like, oh, it's just one dance. It's three completely separate dances that they have to like know. So like, yeah, I don't know. I just think the criticism online and social media is just kind of rude, especially because I have a feeling 90% of those people that are commenting like couldn't do it themselves. So yeah. So let's get into the winners. D1 Jazz was Grand Canyon University. Number two was California State University, and number three was Weber State University. Weber State, this was their first year performing, and I heard also a little bit of controversy on them as well because their one male that they had, Carter, is on the troupe of Dancing with the Stars. So people were saying like, this isn't fair, like he's a professional. Which, like, yes, I guess he is, but in the same way, like, he is a college student. This is his college team. He's a senior, so he's been on this team for 4 years. He was just on Dancing with the Stars for one semester, because Dancing with the Stars was, like, August to December. So I kind of feel like, hello, like, he's a college student before anything else. And also the fact that he still learned all three of these dances and was able to, like, keep up with his schoolwork and everything. Like, we should be giving him credit, not criticizing him for being a professional, like, you know. Okay, so that's D1 Jazz. I love the Jazz category overall, though. D1 Palms, California State University, Cal Fullerton, I guess specifically, was number one. Number two was University of California, Santa Barbara, UCSB. And then number three was Hofstra, so New York, or Long Island, I guess. That was the top three for D1 Palm. And then D1 Hip Hop was Weber State, which is the same team that had a little bit of controversy on them. Number two was St. John's University, which St. John's, I think that's in Philly, I think, but it might be in New York, I don't know. And then number three was Utah Valley. So, yeah. So that's D1 Hip Hop. And then, oh my god, there's a picture of Carter right there on the website. Okay, I love that for them. So then D1A Jazz. So what I've gathered is D1 is kind of like the beginner. D1A is like kind of the more advanced. So like it's like the teams that are better, if that makes sense. So D1A Jazz is my favorite category. I love, love, love, love this category. And my favorite team, yet again, won, Ohio State. And if you know anything about Ohio State, their Jazz throughout the years is just always phenomenal. Like, they just have it down. When I saw the first, like, 30 seconds, not even 30 seconds, maybe, like, the first 10 seconds of their Jazz, I was like, they won. Like, that's it. They won. It was great. So, love Ohio State. And then number two for D1A Jazz was LSU, Louisiana State. Oh, my God. Louisiana State. They're phenomenal. We'll get to them in a minute for as a whole, but for Jazz, I also love them. I love their costumes. I love all of their costumes, honestly. Their costumes are so cool. Their music, the way that they're so in sync is just so impressive, and I love it. And then number three was University of Minnesota, which also was very good as well. So pretty much Ohio State, University of Minnesota, Louisiana are always like kind of like the top three every single year, kind of. So it wasn't really, like, shocking to see those three place for Jazz. So then the next day was Palms. So this is D1A Palms. Once again, University of Minnesota won this thing. They were great, fantastic. I love the Palms. I just love how smooth it looks with their little pom-poms. I think they're so, like, fluffy. Yeah, fluffy is the right word. And I just think it's so cool watching them do that. And then number two is Texas Tech University. And then number three, Ohio State University, which, once again, I love me some Unite. Oh my God, Ohio State. And then D1A Hip Hop, which everyone knows is like the biggest like controversy right now on social media, which, I mean, I guess just on TikTok, which I have strong opinions on it, but let's get through the winners and then I'll explain my opinions. So number one, like the first place team, was University of Nevada, Las Vegas. So it's UNLV is their abbreviation. And then number two was LSU. And number three was University of Cincinnati, which Cincinnati was a pretty top team this go around as well. So obviously, University of Nevada, Las Vegas won, UNLV. People were complaining about this because their team had mostly men, or it was like, there was a good amount of men, like 30 to 40% of the team was men, where people were like dancing. It's like, I guess this is like considered more of like a woman's event. Whereas I believe the LSU team had no women, or like very few, no, not no women, no men or very few men on the team. So people are complaining, they're like, it's not fair, like you can't compare male hip hop versus female hip hop, it's just different. I personally love the LSU's costumes. They're just so cool. Love their music. I do have to agree that LSU was more of like a performance, whereas UNLV was more of like competition. But I do feel really bad for Las Vegas because people are just like ripping them apart in all of their comments, and like all of the actual athletes are posting like, I'm so happy we won. Like, I do keep seeing people like posting like, oh, I won UDA like 2 days ago and now I'm in class, like no one knows. And the comments are just so brutal, being like, you shouldn't have won, LSU should win. Which, like, yes, you should be able to have your opinion, but like, they're not the judges, they didn't make the dance, they just did the dance, tried their best, went out there, and they won. Like, and they're probably so happy and so excited, and I would be so heartbroken if like LSU is known for being so good at hip-hop, and like, you beat them, and just like, I don't know, why are we criticizing them? Like, can we just be nice on social media? I really did like both of them though. LSU, I've always loved LSU hip-hop, so I would have leaned more towards that. But also, I'm not a judge, and I don't know what the judges look for specifically to say like, oh, they didn't have it or they did have it. So it really just depends on like who the judges are, what they wanted, stuff like that. It's things that we didn't see from the videos. I wasn't there in person, obviously, so I couldn't see things. So I'm sure there was things that happened that like you couldn't see. So then there's kind of more of the like smaller categories that we'll just run through. Open Jazz, Minnesota State University won. Minnesota State University Mankato, because number two was University of Minnesota. Oh, two different, Minnesota State, University of Minnesota, Duluth? Okay, I can't pronounce that. And then number three was Orange Coast. And then for Open Palms, number one was Minnesota, number two was University of Minnesota, and number three was Endicott College. So Minnesota and Minnesota State and University of Minnesota were really dominating Palms and Jazz. And then Open Hip Hop was Northwest Mississippi Community College. That's a mouthful. And Stockton University. And Stockton University was number two, and three was the College of New Jersey. So overall, there was a lot of different winners. So UDA was fun. Probably one of my favorite weekends of the year. So you can definitely like go and look all of them up on social media, or like Instagram, YouTube, TikTok, they're all there, so love them. And yeah, I think that's pretty much all that I have for today, but we will be back next week with a little bit more, since we're getting back into the groove of school, and college sports are now still happening because, you know, it's college, and like, we're back in college and stuff like that. And I also will have more information about, you know, university, college, UCA, because I really don't know much about that, but I have seen a lot of the videos, so I've seen it, I know the teams, but I don't really know the difference between all the categories. So thank you so much for listening, and we will see you next week with another recording or video or all of the above.
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0: Hey y'all, welcome to Game of Our Own on 89.1 FM, also streaming live on WMIU. I'm your host, Kirsten Marshall, and today we are going to talk about all of the women's sports updates from last week, which was the last week of March, so like March 28th to today, which is April 5th. So we have a lot. Actually, we don't really have that much to cover, if I'm going to be honest, but we are going to dig deep into the endings of March Madness, which I wasn't able to watch the end of the game, so I've only watched about half of it. And I was going to, because the game just ended right now, I was going to just, you know, decide together, like, you know, watch the last couple of minutes with you guys. Unfortunately, I got delayed on my walk here, and I opened up my computer, and I got an email from Dick's Sporting Good telling me who won. So I spoiled it. Thank you so much, Dick's Sporting Good, for spoiling March Madness for me. But with that being said, congratulations, because UCLA has won March Madness, which I am so excited for, because another thing we missed was UConn lost, guys. That is a very touchy subject. When I was watching the game on Friday, today's Sunday, so I was watching it on Friday, I like threw my phone across the room. I was like, this is not happening. Like, my babies are not losing right now. Yeah, there's been a lot to say about that game, so I can't even think about it right now. I'm just so sad about it. But if I have to say, if someone was going to win, I'm so glad UCLA was the winner. Well, and about that, UCLA had been doing pretty good the whole game. Like, they had been pretty dominant the whole game. So I am so glad UCLA won, and the score was 79-51. So congratulations to UCLA. I actually love their team. Another thing I was going to talk about was right before the game, they did a dance. The whole team did, I can't remember what song it was, but a pretty popular song. And then also, like, I think I talked about it recently, that three of the seniors learned to dance with the dance team or the cheerleading team, or I don't remember which one it was, and they had been performing it at senior night, and they performed it during the beginning of March Madness, and then they performed it today at the start of the game, like right before the game, which I did see a bunch of funny TikToks like 2 hours ago from like University of South Carolina people being like, oh god, like they're so excited, like they're just like happy to be here and excited, like that's when you know like they're really good, because they're not worried about like the game and they're just like here to have fun. Yeah, so I guess to be caught up on everything that's happened recently, so I guess Final Four, the UConn University of Connecticut played University of South Carolina, where UConn unfortunately lost, as previously stated, very touchy subject, and the score was 62-48. We'll come back to that game because there's a lot of controversy about that game. And then on the same day, I believe the UConn game was about 7:30, and then the UCLA versus Texas game was 9:30, and they're both in Phoenix, Arizona, and UCLA beat Texas 51-44. So both overall not huge differences, but also not very close games as well. So, yeah, that was the Final Four, and then the championship was today, and UCLA won a national championship today. So, when I say today, as in, like, 20 minutes ago. So, crazy that that's happening. Like, they're probably still there partying. So one of the things I wanted to talk about with the Final Four was there was a lot of issues with the coaches between the University of South Carolina game and the University of Connecticut UConn game. So obviously we don't know what the coaches were talking about. There's definitely people that are like reading it, like reading their lips and being like, oh, this is what they're saying, etc. Obviously there's no way of proving that. But there was some sort of argument and some sort of fight between Don Stanley, who is the University of South Carolina coach, and Gino Auriemma, who is the University of Connecticut coach. And they seemed to be arguing, and Don was like, her assistant coaches were pulling her away from Gino, and people were just kind of shocked about how disrespectful Gino was, even though UConn did not play a good game. And to the point that Gino Auriemma actually made a press release, or not a press release, but like an apology on the UConn official page yesterday, which, once again, he didn't have to do, but he did. And people are now saying that it was fake, and it wasn't like a real apology. So I'm going to read you the apology. This is from Gino Arima. He says, "There's no excuse for how I handled the end of the South Carolina, this end of the game versus South Carolina. It's unlike what I do and what our standard is here at Connecticut. I want to apologize to the staff and the team at South Carolina. It was uncalled for how I acted, how I reacted. The story should be how well South Carolina played, and I don't want my actions to detract from that. I have a great relationship with their staff, and I sincerely

don't remember if he was saying it was embarrassing, but it was, like, weird that, like, she knows the drill and, like, whatever. So that kind of made him mad from the beginning. And then, obviously, the players did not play well in the game, unfortunately, as much as that hurts me to say that UConn didn't play well. But they did not, which is funny because people were actually saying on, like, TikTok and Instagram and, like, just, like, everywhere being like, oh, like, who gave them an Etsy spell that cursed them into not being able to play basketball, because they missed so many shots and so many passes, and they honestly, like, just went from being such a good, strong team to, like, what happened? Like, what was going on in that Final Four? And honestly, I think it was, like, 75% chance that UConn was going to win, maybe even higher. So it was honestly a very shocking loss from them. And, yeah, I just think it was kind of a crazy game and a lot of things were happening. And also, I will talk about some of the celebrities that were at the game, but one of them specifically that goes off of this was DT Diana Taurasi, who was a UConn alum who's very, very close with Gina Auriemma, the coach. He was her coach, and, you know, she was in the WNBA, she's retired, etc. Just a very big name for, like, very big name and face for the WNBA. And you could see her after the game being like, people were saying, like, at first she was being like, it's okay, coach, like, you got this, coach, after him and Don were having a fight. But then if you kind of look closer, basically she's screaming at him, being like, saying all these, like, bad words, or, like, basically in, like, a simpler version being like, what are you doing? Like, why would you do that? Like, why are you acting like this? And that's kind of what it seems like. So it's like, what's happening? Like, and then, like, their assistant coach and all the other coaches are just standing there, and, like, the players are just standing there. It just kind of looks like a mess, and it just looks really bad for UConn, which is crazy because I would say they're probably one of the teams with the best sportsmanship, especially from the players, just how their entire team runs, from the way they tuck in their shirts, the way their practices are always very, like, perfect. They're just, like, their entire, like, team is set up to be very consistent, and the way that they acted, the coaches, I guess, acted during that game was just very inconsistent for, like, what they strive to be. So it was definitely, like, a very interesting little issue that happened on Friday. And on that, obviously, UConn is one of the most popular basketball schools for the players. Some of the players at UConn are some of the most popular college basketball players as well. So, obviously, there was a bunch of, like, sad edits in YouTube, which y'all have got to quit. Like, what are we doing? Like, I don't know. That would just make me, like, kind of sad, because, like, it's a lot of their last games ever playing, but it's the same thing for, like, all of them. So I just think it's really, really sad for all the seniors that are playing that have put so much commitment in it and are ending on not a high note. But once again, not everyone can win, so it is what it is. But definitely the sad TikToks are really getting to me. I had to hit not interested at one point because I was like, I can't watch these anymore. And then another thing I want to talk about was the amount of people that bet on UConn, the amount of people that put that as their number one on the brackets, the people that said that they're going to win. And honestly, the odds were horrible. Like, if you bet, like, $20, like, you were really not making anything from UConn winning because of how many people thought that they were going to win. They were just a shoe-in to win. That, it honestly, you weren't really making money if you said that UConn was going to win. So I wonder how many people, like, I obviously there's no way of checking, I don't think, but how many, like, what is the percentage of people that place bets on UConn, and, like, what, how much do the people win if they bet on UCLA? Because obviously UCLA, University of South Carolina, was the number two school. Which I think it is funny, because I was talking to my dad and he was like, oh, I'm going to bet on University of South Carolina. And I was like, why? And he was like, oh, just because, like, there's a lot of, like, there's a lot of return if you, like, bet on them and they actually win. And I remember saying to him, like, if anything, if UConn's going to lose, UCLA will win. And he was like, I don't really know. So, yeah, I'm just genuinely questioning, like, the percentages of people who bet and stuff, as well as, like, brackets. Like, I mean, I put it on my bracket. I think every single person in my family put it on their bracket. But I am questioning. Wait, speaking of brackets,

0: I want everyone to know that I have won the men's and the women's in between my family. So between like my mom, my dad, my sister. Obviously, like, we haven't like put it online or anything. Like, it's not like registered in like the official brackets. It's just like we print out a sheet of paper and we do it, and it's just between our family. But I beat my entire family, which is, if you know me, is extremely impressive, because I don't really watch a lot of sports unless it's women's sports, and I obviously won that. Like, that was kind of a shoe-in. But I also beat everyone in the men's March Madness, which my dad and my sister watch a lot of sports, and then my mom, because of my dad, watches a lot of sports. And honestly, I am the one that watches the least male basketball, college basketball. So I won, and everyone should know that. Yeah, so that's basically everything that I have to say about March Madness. Oh, actually, no, I have some more things to say. The other thing I was going to say was the celebrities spotted at the game, which I mentioned before. As I said, Diana Taurasi, who was a UConn alum, was there. And then on UConn alum, just people, there was Paige Beckers, who obviously graduated or finished at UConn in 2025, so which was last season, which they won the national champions, as well as Caitlin Chen, who also was at UConn and finished at 2025 with the national championship, which I do think it's kind of sad that all of the videos that I've seen and on the live stream, you could see like, oh, UConn alums, and it would show Diana Taurasi, and it would show Paige Beckers, and then Caitlin Chen was just sitting there, and I was like, guys, she went there. She was a very good player. She was a starter the entire season. Like, why aren't we addressing her presence? Was, I don't know. That's kind of my thoughts on that one. And then another thing on the actual, like, broadcasting, you know, like, on the floor seats, was Alona Maher, who is a U.S. rugby player. Very, very popular woman, female athlete. And she was on Dancing with the Stars, which is where I first actually, you know, got to know her more. If I'm going to be honest. And then another thing is Stud Buds, which are Natasha Heiderman and, oh my God, Courtney Williams. Sorry, that really lost me for a second. They were all sitting next to each other, which is really, really funny if you think about, if you know any of their personalities, just like genuinely like the funniest, most randomest group of people sitting together, commenting on a sports game, obviously a sport that they, well, the Stud Buds play, but Alona Maher obviously is a very, you know, she's a female athlete, like, she knows how female sports work, just sports in general work, so, I don't know, I just love to be, like, a fly on the wall, or a fly on the table, I guess, because they're sitting at a table, and just hearing how, like, they talked and interact, because genuinely, like, the weirdest, coolest, like, group of people. And then there was obviously a couple more people that I saw. A bunch of WNBA players were there, some like TikTokers and stuff like that, which that's not particularly relevant, but there was a lot of people that were at the game, which I just wanted to talk about a little bit. So that's pretty much all that's happened with March Madness. I can't really speak much about the UCLA winning because, as I said, at this point, they've won, like, 35 minutes ago. So there's really not much to say about, like, their win. Obviously, I haven't seen, like, their parties or, like, anything. But they seem to be really, really excited for winning. Really, really excited to win. I mean, who wouldn't be excited if you won the national championship? I just think that's such a huge honor. So, yeah, that's pretty much all I have for March Madness, and I will definitely come back next week with a little bit more if there anything happens between March Madness. But when I did watch the game, it was a pretty good game for the UCLA. They pretty much dominated the entire game. I mean, at halftime, like, it was kind of like they were already winning majority of the game. And, yeah, so I'm not really surprised that they continued to win the rest of the game. And, as I said, the score was 79-51, so go UCLA. I love their team. I love them. I think they're so entertaining, so fun. So I'm very, very happy, especially their seniors, to get this opportunity to win, especially because they are graduating. And, yeah, so that's all I have to say about March Madness. Now I want to talk about the transfer portal for college basketball. So if you don't know, the the transfer portal is basically for all sports. And basically when a player wants to switch schools, they will enter the portal. And that basically tells all of the coaches and all of the other schools that they are able to be recruited. They're able to move schools. So it's recently, because of the NIL deal, a lot of players are entering the transfer portal and just constantly transferring because they want more money and just a better school and just, like, you know, learning just, like, you know, just better things in total. And there are lots of players that have joined the transfer portal in the last couple of days, which I was a little confused about. Why would you join the transfer portal before March Madness? Because your entire team sees it, your entire coach sees it. Wouldn't they be offended? But what I talked to someone about, I believe it might have been my dad, honestly, but they were saying that the reason that they do it before the March Madness is because the other coaches can see them play and then be like, okay, we want that one. So it's like they kind of know, like, this one's available, so they pay attention to how they play during March Madness. So that's why majority of them did enter the transfer portal before March Madness. So I'm just going to go through some of the players that have joined the transfer portal. So the first one is Janae Walker, who plays for Rutgers. Obviously, no team has picked up any of them, so she's the first one. Another was, I'm really, really going to try with these names, Yassine Nadier, who is also in the transfer portal from Rutgers. Both the first one and the second one I just said are juniors. So this will be like their last year. And then the next one is Michaela Moore, who is a freshman who goes to Rutgers, who is also in the transfer portal. So I believe as of right now, oh, hold on. No, there's more. And then there's two more. Antonio Bates, who's a junior, who's from Rutgers, who also has joined the transfer portal. And the last one is Neen Nadier, who's also a junior, who has entered the transfer portal. Are these two twins? I think they're twins because they have the same last name. That could be totally wrong. Okay, I might be totally wrong, but they have the same last name and they're both juniors who go to Rutgers. Okay, regardless. And then, so Rutgers has pretty much five players that are in the transfer portal, which is crazy because that could pretty much be half their team. So, yeah. And the next one that was a huge, huge, huge surprise was Audie Crooks joined the transfer portal. She is a player at Iowa State. She's a very, very talented, popular player. She's a junior. People are saying that she's a liability because of how strong and how dominant she is. And just, like, if you know anything about her, it would make sense. But people are saying that no other team wants her because she's a liability issue. I don't think that's true. And I am excited to see where she goes. But she is at Iowa State, and she has joined the transfer portal. And then moving on with Iowa State, we also have Jada Williams, who is also a very talented player, who is a junior and has also joined the transfer portal. We also have Alyssa Williams, who is a senior and has also joined the transfer portal for Iowa State. We have Addie Brown, who is a junior, who has also joined the transfer portal for Iowa State. And we also have Lily Talule, who is a junior and, as you know, also joined the transfer portal from Iowa State. We have Reese Beatty, who's a freshman, who also joins from Iowa State to the transfer portal. And then we have Reagan Wilson, who's a sophomore, also joined the portal for Iowa State, like, is hoping to leave. And then last but not least, we have Allie Tank, who is a sophomore and is also in the transfer portal from Iowa State. So that is pretty much, wait, hold on, 8 players. That is 8 players from Iowa that is leaving and are in the transfer portal. Obviously, it doesn't mean you have to go, but it's just, like, you're kind of open to be transferred. That is, like, 2/3 of the team, maybe more, that are leaving Iowa State. So I am very, very curious to see what is happening at Iowa State. I wonder if it's, like, the pay, the coaching isn't good. Because if it's that many players, like, obviously Rutgers is 5 players, that's kind of crazy. But, like, having 8 players, that something's wrong. Something is up, something's wrong. It's the coaching, it's the school, it's the money. Like, there's something there, and I will definitely have to be watching, keeping an eye out for, like, what exactly is going on that this amount of players are joining the transfer portal from Iowa. So we'll definitely have to come back with that, because honestly, I cannot say why right now, why they're in the transfer portal. So I'm excited to see which ones go where and stuff like that. And all of the statuses, it says they're expected, but all of these players are in the transfer portal. They just haven't, like, officially entered. They just, like, are, like, pending, if that makes sense. And then another school that has some is, I mean, one player, LSU, has Divine Burge, who's a freshman. She's in the transfer portal for LSU, so that's not bad. Just one player from the transfer portal. I'm excited to see where she goes. She is a freshman, so honestly, I feel like it's easier to get freshmen because you get to grow with them instead of getting, like, a junior who's, you know, you can't really, like, expand that much because it's just 1 year. And then for, I don't actually know what school this is. It's just a random symbol. But another player that has joined is Amaya Redis, who's a sophomore. And then for Auburn, I believe, this is Danielle Welch. I think that's Auburn's symbol. It doesn't say the name of the school. It just has the symbol. Yeah, that's Auburn. Danielle Welch, who's a reserve junior, redshirt junior, so she'll be a junior again, is in the transfer portal. And then Yonte Vaughn, who's at UVA, is also in the transfer portal. She is a senior. Interesting. Maybe she's going to be a fifth-year senior. I don't know how that works. And then for SMU, we have Donavia Hall, who's a senior, another senior. Okay, interesting. I don't really know why seniors are joining the transfer portal. And then for Georgetown, Victoria Rivera, who's also a senior, is now in the transfer portal. For University of Indiana, we have Phoenix Stajan, who is a sophomore, who's in the transfer portal. Oh, she's from the Netherlands, from Amsterdam. And then Faith Wiseman is also in the transfer portal from University of Indiana, who's also a sophomore. So, besides Rutgers and Iowa State, there's only, like, one or two from a couple of other schools. So it's not that many people that are in the transfer portal. And unfortunately, you have to buy a membership for $20 in order to see, like, their value, like, their NIL value and how much, like, they're worth. And also to see, like, their, yeah, to see more information, you have to join to see their value, which I'm not doing right now. I might do that later. But yeah, so to be determined on which teams those players go in, and I'm really, really excited to see where all of them go. And then the other thing that I wanted to talk about today was the WNBA expansion draft. So the WNBA is about, it was 10 teams. Now they've expanded to 12 teams. So because they're expanding teams, they've made these kind of, like, expansion ideas and stuff. So basically, an expansion draft is happening. It's a process used by professional sports leagues to allow a new team to build its roster by selecting players from existing teams. In this case, the WNBA's 14th and 15th franchise. Oh, wait, the 14th and 15th. Yeah, they have 12 teams. No, they have 13 teams. Now they're having a 14th and a 15th. Why is this other thing saying they have 12? They have 15 now. So they will be taking players from each team. Each team can protect up to 5 players on their roster list. So each team can basically say, like, go through their roster and choose 5 players that they want to keep for sure. And the rest of them are kind of like, we want them, but, like, you can take them and we don't have a say in it. So that's basically what happened right now. And all the other players who are not protected will be made available for the expansion draft. The expansion draft will consist of two rounds, and each round will consist up to 12 selections, up to 6 selected by Portland, which is the new team, and the other 6 will be selected by Toronto. Once Portland and Toronto have selected an unprotected player from a team's roster in the first round, neither Portland nor Toronto may select an unprotected player from the same team until the second round. So they can only do one player from each team in one round, and then the second round they can go back to that team as well. And no team may have more than 2 unprotected players selected in each in the expansion draft. So that's pretty much the rules for what is happening in the expansion draft. Each team's submitted roster list for the expansion draft only includes players on the team's active suspended draft lists. So it has to be like current players, stuff like that. So that's pretty much just like the rules on what they're doing in order to grow these teams, because this is 2 brand new teams that are coming and they kind of need to have players, but there's no point in just getting a bunch of college seniors. They have to get players that are like already within the WNBA and know how it works. Like, they can't just get a bunch of like rookies, if that makes sense. So expansion draft for the Toronto Tempos, they've already decided some of their players. They have Marina Mabry, who played for Connecticut Sun. They have Nina Malik, who played for the Minnesota Lynx. They have Maria Conde, who plays for Spain, so not in a WNBA team. They have Christy Wallace, who played for the Indiana Fevers. They have Aaliyah Nye, who played for the Las Vegas Aces. They have Julie Alamand, who played for the LA Sparks. They have Maria Klindakova, who played for Minnesota Lynx. They have Aja Kane, who did not play in the WNBA either, and I can't really tell which team she played for right now. And then there's Naira Sabali, who played for New York Liberties. Lexi Held, who played for the Phoenix Mercury. And Katya Laksa, who I also cannot tell which team she played for. So that's pretty much the expansion draft recap for the Toronto Tempos as of right now. And then for the Portland team, they have the players that they've selected so far, or like that they have, is Bridget Carlton, who is from Minnesota Lynx, Carla Liet, who's from the Vikings, the San Francisco Vikings, Valkyries, sorry, the San Francisco Valkyries, not Vikings, Louisa Gilsoder, who's from Dallas Wings, Emily Angstler, who is from the Washington Mystics, who I have seen play, Maya Caldwell, who's from the Atlanta Dream, Chloe Bippy, who's from Indiana Fevers, Haley Jones, who is from the Dallas Wings, not Nyadu Pooch, who is not part of the WNBA, Sarah Ashley Barker, who is from Los Angeles, from the LA Sparks, Sug Sutton, who is from Washington Mystics, and lastly, Nika Mule, who is from the Seattle Storms, which Nika Mule is also injured right now, so I don't really know if that was chosen before she got injured, or like, what's the vibe on that. So that is currently all of the teams that are all the players that have been chosen for the expansion draft, and then obviously they are going to get their turn in the WNBA draft. So speaking of that, the WNBA draft is April 13th. Obviously there's no saying who's going to be drafted when, which players in which rounds, that hasn't been decided yet, so that is pretty much to be determined. But the first round pick is going to go to the Dallas Wings. The second round pick is going to go to the Minnesota Lynx. The third is Seattle Storm. The fourth is Washington Mystics. The fifth is Chicago Sky. The sixth is Toronto Tempo. Seventh is Portland Fire. Eighth is Golden State Valkyries. Ninth is Washington Mystics again. 10 is Indiana Fever. 11 is Washington Mystics again. And number 12 is Connecticut Sun. So it's pretty much, that's the first round of the WNBA draft. And so the new teams, Toronto Tempos is number 6 and Portland Fire is number 7. So they are included in the drafts, but obviously they can't have a team full of rookies. So that's basically who's going to be with them from that, if that makes sense. And yeah, that's pretty much all that I have right now because not much has happened since in the last like 5 days since I filmed this last one. But I am excited to see kind of more about UCLA winning and the draft. And the draft is not next week, I don't think. Like, is it Friday? The draft is a week from tomorrow. So, unfortunately, it will not be in my next video, but it will be in the following video after that because it's Monday night. And yeah, so to be determined on who's going to be selected in the draft when, obviously March Madness makes a difference on which players. And so it might switch around a lot. And honestly, there's definitely players that I think should go to certain teams just based off their vibes, their skills. But obviously, the fans don't have a say in it. So I am really, really excited to see which players go to which teams. And I'm really excited for the season to start and for like the camps to start as well. And especially because, as I talked about last week, they've gotten a lot more money and support after the agreement. So I think the WNBA season is just going to be great. I'm really, really excited, and hopefully I'm going to see some more games this season because I only saw one game last season. So hopefully I'll see more games because they are starting in April, like end of April, early May, I believe the games start. So hopefully I'll see some of the games. Yeah. And you guys will have to hear all about it because, you know, I love talking about women's basketball. And for other sports right now, the Professional Women's Hockey League is still going, which I will talk more about next week, as well as the National Women's Soccer League, which just started their season. So I will definitely talk more about those next week. But for now, that's all I have for today. And I will come back next week with more information. But thank you so much for listening. Bye!
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0: Hey, y'all. Welcome back to Game of Our Own on 89.1 FM, also streaming live on WNYU. I'm your host, Kirsten, and today we are going to do the second week of, I guess, the semester for women's sports. So it'll roughly be like the last 7 days. So today's February 1st, so like the last week of January. So there's a lot to cover today. First we're gonna do this in categories, and first we're gonna start with unrivaled basketball, which if you have any questions about what that is, I have definitely spoken about it multiple times, so you should hopefully know at this point. Anyways, so first of all, I would like to start off by saying history was made in this game in a lot of different categories, but for the, like, I guess the most important one was the attendance. They had 21,490 fans. So for context, this game was held in Philly. Majority of the games are held in Miami, but they decided to have Philly as unrivaled, which they revealed in the fall, like this huge ceremony where they like surprised the fans and was like, unrivaled's coming to Philly. So they had it on Friday. It was the 30th. So I believe it was Friday. And they played in Philly. They played in the Xfinity arena. So that arena holds 21,490 fans, and they had 21,490 fans. It was sold out. Unfortunately, I was not able to make it. It was sold out. And also, it's in Philly, so I would have had to like Amtrak there, but I really wish I did go. But not only did this set a new record for it, I mean, I guess this did. It did set a record for pro women's basketball for the regular season. This is like the most amount of fans that have ever been to a regular season game for any pro women's basketball. I'm assuming for like the like playoffs and stuff like that, there's more people. But for the regular season, this was like the highest attendance. It also set a new record for that arena, so the Xfinity arena, for not only men's but also women's basketball. I mean, not only women, but men's basketball. So the men's team has never had that many players or never had that much of an audience at any of their games, which I'm like, as there should be. And then not only that, but lastly, this broke the attendance record for that arena in general. So that arena has never had an event that's had more people than Unrivaled. So pop off to
2: women's sports. Women is everywhere. The videos are really cool. It was really fun to watch it. Unfortunately, I didn't watch a lot of it on, like, live, but I watched a lot of it on, like, I saw clips of it on Instagram, TikTok, YouTube, like, stuff like that. So it looked like a very fun event, and I love seeing the TikToks that are like, everyone watches women's sports, and then they like pan the whole arena, and it's like full, and everyone's excited, and yeah, it just seemed like a really, really good game, and or games, I guess, since all of the teams played, and yeah, so I guess within this same Philly event, Marina Marbury, she broke a lot of records. So she plays on her regular the regular WNBA season. She plays for the Connecticut Suns. I cannot remember which school she came from, like which college school. I want to say Notre Dame, but I don't think that's correct. So you know what? I'm just not going to give her a school. Actually, I feel like I could look this up really fast. Marina College. It says Colorado. Oh, Notre Dame. I was right. Okay, proud of myself for that one. I feel like I saw her in a Notre Dame jersey at one point in life. She also has a couple siblings that they're not playing. They're playing overseas right now. So her whole family's pretty good at basketball as a whole. Anyways, she broke a lot of the scoring records. Just a lot of records for Unrivaled as a whole. She scored 47 points in the game, which is crazy work. I don't even think anyone got over 47 points during the WNBA season. I think 44 was the highest during the regular season. I don't know about the playoffs, but I believe the regular seasons, I think 44 was the highest. So 47, impressive. She got 27 points in the first quarter, which is crazy given the fact that the first quarter is 7 minutes. So in 7 minutes, she scored 27 points. I'm trying to math that right now. I don't think there's like any math that I could do. What's 27 divided by 7? I'm sorry, I cannot do that in my head. That's 3.85. So she scored roughly like 3.9 baskets a minute. So I guess she just did like a three-pointer. Oh, actually, yeah, we're going to get into that. So not only did she break the record for points scored in a game, she broke the record for the most points scored in a quarter, which is the 27, and she made the the most three-pointers made in any game, which was 10 three-pointers, which I guess is 30 points right then and there. So, but, you know, whatever. So this was like a huge Unrivaled thing. Also, she was talking on, like, after the game, she was on the headset talking, and they were asking her questions, and she was, like, very proud of herself, and she was like, I didn't get a tech, even though I wanted to, like, a technical, and it was actually really funny, because they were like, wait, you got a technical, and she was like, I got a technical. It's so funny, like, if it pops up on your, like, For You page, it's literally, like, the funniest thing ever. Like, I was actually watching it, like, 20 minutes ago. So, yeah, she's very funny, and she's also started her, like, technical jar. So it's basically like a money jar, and every single time she like does something like bad in a game, like yells at someone, curses at someone, gets mad, screams at a ref, gets kicked out of the game, she like, depending on like with the situation, she'll put in money. So like the worse it is, she'll put in like $50, like the better it is, she'll put in like $10. And I honestly don't know what she's doing with the money, but I do think it's funny, like watching the videos, being like, her being like, oh yeah, that was really bad of me, and then sticks $10, and it's funny. Anyways, moving on, so that was just like the Philly event that happened, but as we talked about last week, Paige Beckers donated $50,000 to Minnesota, which they've been continuing to talk about. There's been a couple memes going on, because they asked Paige Beckers, like, oh, like, where are you going to be sending the money, and she was like, to a good cause or whatever, and then AZ Fudd, her girlfriend, posted a TikTok video that was like, we need child support for their like child, because there's a young underclassman that is on the UConn team where AZ Fudd is at, and they said like, that's like Paige and AZ's child. So then on AZ's TikTok with their child, I guess, she tagged like hashtag like in need of child support or something, which is funny. And then at the next UConn game, they announced Paige Beckers, like, or during the game, the announcers were talking about how Paige Beckers won $50,000. And then the other one was like, oh, I guess it's to AZ for the child support, which is, like, funny because we as fans see it on TikTok and, like, we think it's funny and we, like, comment on it. But then, like, the fact that, like, an announcer, like, saw it too and, like, made an official comment during the game about it was just, like, okay, like, this is funny. So, yeah, that was great. Naz Hillman, who was playing, this is, I guess, more Unrivaled information. She's playing currently for Unrivaled, but she was player of the game. She did a great performance. And then she, after the game, she became the official Unrivaled game day photographer, which I think was funny. I did see a couple of photos of, like, Paige and her and some other players taking photos during the games and, like, during practices because they're not playing, they're not training or whatever, so they were just taking games. So, taking photos, sorry. What I think is funny, like, interesting, like, trying to get, like, the behind the scenes, like, I do think it's important to, like, understand, like, everyone's role in it and, like, people that are in, like, the social media aspect are, like, really trying to, like, run around, trying to get the best angles and stuff like that. So, like, having the players, like, understand that side, I think is, like, kind of important. I think it's, in the same way, like, I think every job is important and I think, like, you know. And then lastly for Unrivaled, I don't know if I'm going to pronounce this right, but Dom Malanga had the first dunk on the Unrivaled season. It was during the Breeze game. I actually was watching this game. I didn't watch the whole game, but I watched, like, maybe 15, 20 minutes of the game, and this happened during that 15, 20 minutes. It was really cool. She was playing. She's on the Breeze team. I cannot remember the other players. Kate Martin's on this team. Paige Beckers is on this team. And I think someone else, maybe Sonny Citron. I don't remember. I don't remember who was the person on the court at the time. I know Paige Beckers was on the court, as well as Dom. And then the third person passed the ball to Dom, and she dunked the ball. And yeah, it was great. Everyone was really hype in the fan, in the stands. So it was cool to watch, and I watched it live, which I liked. And I also saw, obviously, like, on TikTok later, and people were talking about it. This was probably, like, Sunday or Monday, so it was, like, the snow day here. So I was like, oh, like, what should I do? And then I was scrolling through HBO, and I saw Unrivaled was live, and I was like, oh, my God, I forgot they had a game today. So, yeah. So that's pretty much all we have for basketball, Unrivaled, and now we're moving on to soccer. So, announcement about this, because I was a little confused about this in the past, but the FIFA Women's World Cup is in Brazil this year. Or, it's not this year, it's 2027. Which I am a little confused about, how the fact that the men's is 2026 in the U.S. Which I know the women's is always a year later, but I'm confused how the men's is in the U.S. and the women's is in Brazil. Needless to say, I'm excited for this FIFA Women's World Cup. And I really, like, don't know who's going to win. I definitely think there's, like, teams that I think are high up there. Such as, like, France, Spain. The U.S. is obviously pretty good at soccer for women's. I want to say England as well, Germany. So pretty much, like, Western Europe, Northwestern Europe, South. I guess Brazil's South. Okay, so, like, the western coast of Europe, if that makes sense. Like, France, Spain, England, and then pop over to Germany. And then the U.S., okay? Keep that in mind. Like, kind of. Okay. That's who I think is going to, like, win. But you never know. There could be, like, a team that comes out of nowhere. Like, Australia or something. Actually, I don't think Australia is very good. But more on soccer. The U.S. women's national team dominated Paraguay. Beating them 6-0, which is crazy. 6-0. I believe Paraguay was, I believe they were the country that won the first and second men's World Cup. So, in case anyone wanted to know that knowledge. Wait, I believe that's right. Who won the first one, the first World Cup? It was either Paraguay or Uruguay. Are they some country? Uruguay. What the hell is the difference? I mean, sorry. What the heck is it? Okay, never mind. Take that back. Uruguay won the first and second World Cup for men's. Paraguay is a... Okay, wow. It sounds really, like, American of me that I thought they were the same country. Now I know, guys. I will never make that mistake again. Anyways, the U.S. dominated 6-0 over Paraguay, and Trinity Rodman and Emma Hayes like, were dancing, excited after winning this game. Also, as we know, we talked about last week, Trinity's also the highest-paid women's soccer player, and now she's making multi-million dollars, which is amazing, thinking about how it's rare for a woman athlete to make such a good amount of money, or, like, a amount of money that would be equivalent to a men's. So, good for her that she's finally, that we're finally getting some people up there, because I feel like once you get one, you get two, you get three, and it kind of just, like, builds off of each other. So, we're making progress in that. And then another thing, Christian Press was being honored as a great player for the U.S. Women's National Team, which is a huge little event that happened. And then lastly for soccer, Barcelona defeated Real Madrid 2-0 to win the Spanish Women's Super Cup. So that happened recently in the past week. So Barcelona took the win. And I guess they won. The Spanish Women's Cup. So, good for them. Barcelona. I guess those are, like, the teams that they have in, like, the men's, too. Which I believe the men's is ending roughly soon. So, I guess the women's ended earlier. Okay, moving on to a little bit more, like, random, just, like, a little bit of every single sport. The first one we have, this is, like, kind of, like, this isn't, like, athletic-related, I guess. Kind of it is. But Sydney McLaughlin-Laveron, she's an Olympic track hurdler. She won the gold, won gold in 2020 and 2024 for hurdling for the hurdles in, track hurdles. Her and her husband just announced that they were pregnant, so that was a huge announcement. Everyone was very excited for that. The photos were really cute. So I saw that on my Instagram feed. So, decided that I needed to state that. I don't believe she will... she might be in the next Olympics. I don't know. The Summer Olympics are not for a hot minute. So, she has a couple years. But, you know, having a baby, great. Love that for her and her family. And then... this one I was a little confused about. But, Telesi Uhoff... I think that was wrong. She is a rugby player. She scored 5 tires, which I believe is, like, their way of saying, like, goals. Like, 5, like, points, 5 goals. Which helped lead Nazarene to an 82-21 victory over Northern Iowa. So, it's, I believe it's college. Which, this secured... this is college. I know this is college. Which helped them get their first natty or national win in program history, which is impressive. 5 tries. I'm believing. What is a tire in rugby? Okay, so unfortunately, it came up with, like, an actual, like, car tire. So that's okay. You know what? We're getting sports tires right now, so unfortunately, that is just not gonna be, that's not helpful. But I think it's just, like, 5 points that she scored, and yeah, so it helped them win Nazarene University, and they beat Northern Iowa. So good for that. Good for them. Oh my god, sorry. It is, for context, guys, it is 9 a.m., and I just, like, woke up. So, and then another thing. Alabama softball's coach Pat Murphy officiated the wedding of former Bama pitcher Amanda Locke, who won the World Series with him in 2012. I think that is so cute. Like, imagine, like, you won such a big event and your coach officiated your wedding. Like, I just saw that and I was like, this is really, really sweet. Amanda Locke married her now wife and her old football coach, coach officiated the wedding, which... you know, love that. And then another thing is AU, which is Australian pro basketball. They put Sid Coulson in charge of music. I laughed so hard when I saw this. So if you know anything about Sid Coulson, I highly recommend, like, looking up Sid Coulson, like, on TikTok and just looking at, like, Sid Coulson compilations. Ted Colson videos. She is so funny. Like her videos, like, she says the funniest things ever. Like, she's just not a real person sometimes. Obviously, she's very talented at basketball. She did tear her ACL over the summer, I believe it was, like, July, and was out. She plays for the Indiana Fever during the regular season, WNBA season, and I guess she's playing for overseas right now for Australia. So I just think that was really funny, like, the photo of her, like, with when they announced, like, or like, they stated, like, oh, she's going to be in charge of the music. It's, like, kind of, like, she's smirking, like, haha, like, y'all aren't ready for this. I just think that's really funny, and, like, if you know anything about her, like, you understand, like, how iconic this is. Remind me to tell Rafa about this, because I think she'll think this is really funny. And then next, Flage was there to ring someone's bell as they celebrated being done with chemo, which, if you don't know who Flage is, she is currently a basketball player for LSU. She's one of the top players. I believe she's, like, the top player for LSU right now. And she is going to be in the draft this upcoming season. Obviously, as we know, the 2026 draft is literally all over the place, because the seniors this year, or the graduating class of 2026, is literally, like, they're all really, really good, and they all just keep going back and forth of, like, who's going to be in the top, who's going to go where. So Flage is definitely in the top five, and she's really good. Also, she's a singer. I want to say she was on America's Got Talent. I believe that was right. Okay, I don't know why, but I feel like I have the need to, like, look up everything that I've sang today. Flage, AGT. Yeah, okay, she was on America's Got Talent. So she sings, raps, whatever, as well as playing basketball. So she kind of has, like, two careers. She does say she want to focus, she does want to go to the WNBA, and she, like, is, like, leaning towards that and stuff, but, like, she does do her music in the background as well. She just seems like a really, really nice person. She is signed with Unrivaled. So next after the WNBA season, she will be with Unrivaled, which I think will be a lot of fun seeing her there. So I just think she's a really nice person, and just celebrating someone who's finishing chemo. Love that for her. And then another thing was Angel Reese is co-starring on season 2 of The Hunting Wives, which I think is kind of interesting. I don't think she's not playing right now for Unrivaled. So I think it'll be interesting to watch her act, maybe. I don't really know most of the vibes of The Hunting Wives, but I do know Brittany Snow is in it, who plays, she was in Pitch Perfect. Why can I not think her name in Pitch Perfect right now? She was, like, the redhead. Yeah, I think that'll be interesting. I don't really know, like, the filming and how that works. So, we'll see, but she's co-starring in it, so it'll be exciting to see her. But I do, as I said last week, I do like that basketball players, or even, like, women athletes are able to, like, are now able to, like, do other things, like, go to the award shows, go to, like, be in, like, movies or TV shows or, like, interviews or, like, what is the word I'm trying to think? Ads. Like, they're in ads and commercials and stuff now, which, like, for a while, like, or for, like, majority of the time that women athletes have been a thing, like, it's always been, like, kind of men that they use and all of those things. But, like, women are now starting to be able to, like, be a little bit more out there into the world of, like, equivalent to men's sports, which I love, because I'm sure there's probably a bunch of, like, men, like, male athletes that have been in some sort of show, but, like, there hasn't been that many female athletes, so I think this is great. As I said earlier, like, once you get one, you get two, you get three, and so forth, so it's great. Love that. Moving on to Kaylin Chio. She got a 10 on the beam. She's a gymnast. And this was the first gymnast in the country to get a 10 on the beam this season. So that was a huge thing. I think beam is so hard. Like, you think about it and you're just, like, you're balancing. But then the one, like, you're higher up than you think you are. You're doing flips on it and one. And I feel like I went to, like, a gymnastics, like, open gym. I went to an open gym, actually. That's what it was. It was, like, Fridays. It was, like, 4 to 9 or whatever. And, like, the parents would, like, drop you off, and then they would have, like, a date night or something, and, like, we'd get pizza, and you were allowed to, like, play on the equipment. And I remember at one point I, like, got on the beam, but it was on the ground. It was, like, literally on the ground, and I was, like, tweaking. I was like, I can't walk across this. It's so scary. So thinking about the fact that, like, it's maybe 6 feet in the air, people are watching you, and you're jumping on it, and, like, I feel like you put, like, there's, like, the powder, like, baby powder, I feel like is on your feet, maybe. Or I know you put it on your hands when you're doing the other stuff, so I don't really know. I just feel like I always see the beams and they're white, so I guess I don't really know about that aspect of it. But I just know, like, you're sweating because of the nerves, the fans. It's a small beam. You're literally in the air and you're doing jumps and tricks and cartwheeling and all of these things. I could never. And I think that is impressive that you got a 10. I think, honestly, getting up there and getting, like, a 1 in my perspective or in my eyes is extremely impressive, and I think you're really talented for it. So to get a 10 is like, I could never. And I don't even know if I'd be able to sit in the audience and watch it. I genuinely think I would be, like, really scared. I would be, like, scared of, like, oh my god, they're gonna fall. Especially, I don't know, I think that, I mean, I guess that applies to every single sport except for, like, swimming, because I wouldn't think, like, oh, they're gonna drown and stuff like that. But I think, like, pretty much every single sport, I'm like, oh, they're gonna get hurt. Sorry, I don't know why I keep yawning. Like, I'm so exhausted, and I don't know why. But I just think gymnastics, like, that just seems like such a hard sport. But going off of that, Jordan Chiles also got a 10 this week on the floor, which is, even though it's not 6 feet in the air, is still hard. Because I just don't understand how that works. Like, I understand there's springs under the floor that it, like, makes it easy to bounce, but the amount of air they get, or the height that they get, is just, like, I feel like you would need to be on, like, a trampoline, and you wouldn't, like, if I was jumping on a trampoline, I still wouldn't get the amount of, like, height that they get. So it's, like, crazy to think that, like, they're on, like, kind of a less of a trampoline, and they're, like, 8 feet in the air, and they're doing jumps and tricks, and they're able to turn and spin and then land and then pose. And then also, I love how the floor routine is, like, they're able to, like, dance and have, like, style and, like, spunk, which I have seen people talk about how Jordan Chiles has always been really good on the floor, but after her being on Dancing with the Stars this past season, she's kind of, like, her dance has got a lot better. Like, she's a little bit more confident in, like, her routine, because not only do you need to know how to do, like, the actual gymnastics aspect of it, but you need to have, like, as I said, like, the spunk and, like, the dancing and stuff like that. So I've heard that after Dancing with the Stars, she's gained a lot of confidence and has gotten a lot better in that aspect of it, which I think is really cool. And I guess it shows, because she also got a 10 this week. So she was the second 10 in college gymnastics right now. So moving down to tennis, Naomi Osaka, she wore a dramatic fit to the Australian Open that just took place. I'm going to try and describe the look to you guys. It was kind of like a jellyfish looking thing. That's how I would describe it. She had, like, a white umbrella and a white hat. I didn't really know much about, I'm going to be honest, I really don't know much about tennis. I kind of find it to be one of the more boring sports. I guess that's just my opinion. But she, I guess they have some sort of, like, fashion aspect to it. I guess it's, like, a fashion aspect, as in, like, you wear, like, a brand, and then you, like, change, and then you, like, play your tennis. Like, some sort of, like, marketing deal. But she was wearing, like, a full-on, like, you can walk down a runway jellyfish outfit. I honestly, I thought it was, like, kind of cool. I was a little confused on, like, the vibes that she was going with. But I'm trying to, like, so, like, okay, for context, she was wearing a white hat. And she had a white umbrella at one point. And it was, like, a white train, like, kind of like what you would wear as a bride. And when it's, like, when I say it's, like, a white hat, it's, like, a white hat that's, like, it sticks out. Like, it's not, like, a bucket hat or, like a baseball cap. Like, it's a big hat that you would wear at, like, the Kentucky Derby with a white train. And then she's wearing, like, a blue top, which is, like, ocean vibes, kind of ruffly, has that, like, wave aspect to it. And then she's wearing these, like, white pants that are, like, tighter, and then they, like, flow at the bottom. So definitely, like, jellyfish vibes. Maybe that was not the vibe she was going for, but if you look up at a picture, I'm thinking you're definitely going to see the jellyfish. Like, you're going to be like, okay, I understand what Kristen's saying when she says jellyfish, because I think it's, like, the only description that I can give you that would, like, make perfect sense. But, yeah. So, that was that. That happened in the Australian Open. And then another thing that happened was the female hockey league. They had a takeover tour. That's what I was trying to look up. A takeover tour. And they also beat the women's hockey attendance record. They had 17,228 people that attended this event, which is crazy, because thinking about, like, 3-4 years ago, like, the fans would have been, like, I don't even know, 5,000, 6,000. So 17,228, it broke a record. Look at us, guys. Look at us breaking records. Like, within, like, the month of January 2026, we have broken so many records within women's sports. And a lot of them have been attendance and fans showing up. And as I said a long time ago, when I went to a WNBA game, I really, really didn't expect to see, like, I really did, I guess I didn't know going into it what I expected of the fans, but when I tell you, I saw all ages, I saw little girls, little boys, like, 5-6 year olds, I saw a grown adult, obviously, like, there was a lot of, like, people that, like, identify as queer, that makes sense, like, obviously, it's WNBA, that was, like, kind of a given, but I saw a lot of, like, heterosexual couples as well as, and, like, a bunch of guys. I saw a bunch of guys there. Like, I saw, like, a group of, like, guys together. Like, they had their beers. They were cheering. They knew the players. They knew the stats. They knew the information, which, like, it was very, like, okay, like, we're at an NFL game. Like, you're going to see this. But this was a women's basketball. Like, this was the WNBA. This was the New York Liberties versus the Washington Mystics. So, obviously, two pretty well-known teams, but it wasn't playoffs. It was a regular season. It was September. It was a Wednesday night, Thursday night. I don't remember. It might have been a Tuesday night. So it wasn't even, like, a weekend event. Like, this was a weekday event, and it was just so cool to see these many people there coming and supporting and knowing the information, knowing who they're seeing, knowing the players. It was just overall a great experience, knowing that, like, it's not just women that are watching women's sports. Like, there were men there. And not only that, there were old people there. There were, not old people, like, that's kind of rude. There were, like, older people there. Like, people in their 60s or 70s were excited. They had the jerseys. They had gone to games. And they, like, had season passes. Like, it was just so nice seeing that, like, it was for all ages and all genders and all people of all identities at this event. Which I just think was really cool, and I really just did not expect that. And I think it's really showing how Unrivaled had the record of the most attendance for all women's pro sports, and as now, and now also hockey as well has hit this record for attendance. 17,000 people. It's crazy. And then another thing that's coming up, which I guess we will talk about next week, is the Olympic Winter Games, which are February 6th through February 22nd, and they are in Italy. I believe I saw something about that there's, like, 8, I want to say 8 to 10, maybe 6 to 10 U.S. athletes that the U.S. has given, or, like, is dedicated, or, like, they are assigned to be, like, the social media people and, like, going to post about it. I'm sure other people can post about it, too, but, like, they're the ones that, like, are going to be, like, the official social media people, and they're, like, one from each, like, sport and stuff, so it'll be cool watching, like, kind of, like, a day in the life of a Olympic athlete at the Olympics, Winter Olympics, because we haven't had the Winter Olympics since COVID, which is crazy, since, Japan, I believe, I want to say that was winter, the 2022 Olympics. When was the last Winter Olympics? Winter Olympics 2022. Was it Japan? Beijing. So the Japan was... Japan one was... Oh, the Japan one was the Summer Olympics. Because I remember, like... I want to say Suni Lee. Suni Lee? Is that right? Okay, guys. Yeah, Suni Lee. She won gold at the Summer Olympics in Japan. I do not remember. I'm going to be quite honest with you. I do not remember the Beijing Olympics at all. Which is funny that... Yeah, I don't remember this at all. But it was 2022. So right after COVID.

I get so upset, like when I see a figure skater that falls, like I don't like laugh at them, or like I just get so upset because I know they work so hard, and then in that moment they're so disappointed in themselves, but they have to keep going, and I just feel like that is just everyone's watching. I just don't think I could play a sport that like so many people are watching me do it, whereas like when you're playing a team sport, like there people are watching like everyone, and like it's like you're a team, but like I mean I guess I played golf, but no one really watches like high school golf, you know what I mean? So I don't know, I'm excited to watch it, and hopefully it'll be good. Actually, I know it'll be good, so next week we'll have information about that. And then lastly, the thing I want to talk about was UCA, because last week I told you guys I really just did not know enough information about it, so we're gonna talk about it right now. So there was obviously there was two different like sections that they had an all girls and they had a co-ed, so they broke it up, and then they broke it up by sizes. So division 1A is the large universities, and the division has like the highest difficulty and the highest like expectations. Division 1 is then the second group, which is not as large as division 1A. And then there's Division 2, which is mid-sized universities, which is obviously not as... It's, like, the middle size. And then Division 3, which is the smaller schools. And then the schools choose how they want to compete. So, either traditionally, like, a traditional, which is, like, the actual team on game day, which the band and chant... which, like, they have, like, their band and chant fight songs with all the signs and the crown engagement, or they can, like, do whatever they want for their routine based off of, like, which division they are in. So, hold on, let me get up the winners now that we, like, we know, like, the different categories. Oh, my God. View the results. Okay. Now that we know, Division 1, so, as we just said, this is the, these aren't, like, the biggest universities, but, like, they're the big size. They're, like, this is not the most competitive one. Their winner was, this is the all-girls, their Sacred Heart, okay? Yeah, they won the finals. And then for... open small co-ed, so the smaller co-ed, Georgetown College won that one. For Division 1A co-ed, though, so this is like the biggest division, and as well as co-ed, University of Minnesota won. For small co-ed division, so I guess like, oh wait, no, I just said that. For, hold on, why is this the most confusing website I've ever seen? Division 1A final, so this is the biggest division. I guess this is all girls. University of South Florida won. And then, we talked about this last week, Central Florida, and then University of Kentucky. University of South Florida, like, theirs was co-ed. They got 90.2 as their results. So, overall, pretty good. And then all girls 1A finals, University of Alabama won. So this is the most competitive, but it's all girls. So for co-ed, University of South Florida won. For all girls, University of Alabama won for the 1A finals. So that's like the most competitive thing. And then, oh my God, why? Okay, so the way that the website works, it has like the finals, and then it has the semifinals, and then it has... the small co-ed, and then the small co-ed semifinals. So, okay. Anyways, we kind of get the point now of it's basically they break it up. So it's all girls co-ed, and then they have Division 1A, which is like the biggest schools, most difficulties, and then they have Division 1A co-ed, Division 1A all girls, and then they have Division 1, which is like large but not as big as the 1A, and then they have Division 1 co-ed, Division 1 all girls, and then Division 2, as I said, mid-sized. Then they have the co-ed of that one and the all girls. And then lastly, the Division 3, which is same thing. They have the co-ed and the all girls, which I do like that
they have the co-ed and the all-girls, because I remember during the UDA, which is the dance aspect of this university dance association, this is the University of Cheer Association, the dance one, a lot of the issues that they had was

0: People were complaining about how University of Las Vegas won, but they had a lot of males on the team, whereas LSU didn't have any males on the team, and people were saying that's not fair, they won, it's different to compete male or co-ed hip-hop versus all female hip-hop. So I do like that for UCA they do divide it up between co-ed and all girls, because they know for a fact that, like, in the past UDA's biggest, like, complaint was the fact that some schools had more males and it was more of a co-ed, and it's just a completely different thing. It's like males can do things that women can't, as such as, like, women can do things that male can't. So it's just like you can't compare them. So I do like that they're able to have co-ed or all girls, and the all girls teams never have to be like, oh well, we don't have males, so we automatically lose. And yeah, so I love that, and I think that's pretty much all we have for today. So thank you so much for listening, and then we'll be back probably next week, probably on the 6th, so probably the first day of the Olympics, and I'll get, like, more stats on, like, who's competing, and, like, the, hopefully there'll be, like, some sort of, like, I was gonna say itinerary, schedule of, like, what days or what events, and yeah, I'll inform you about that. But thank you so much for listening, and we will see you next week.
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0: Hey, y'all. Welcome to Game of Her Own on 89.1 FM, also streaming live on WNYU. I'm your host, Kirsten Marshall, and today we are going to talk about, you know what, it's going to be a lot of interesting and fun things that we're going to talk about. If I'm going to be honest, a lot of, like, nothing has really happened within women's sports in the past week since I spoke to you guys last. So bear with me here as we try and give you some, like, information. I just want to start off by saying that it has been, like, 29, 30 degrees in New York City the past, like, week, and it has been amazing. And this morning I woke up with it being 11, which is fine. When I tell you, I literally voyaged here by the wind. Like, at one point I thought I was going to fly away. I was literally going to become Mary Poppins, and, like, I don't even know. So, well, we made it. So we're excited. First, let's start off with, like, a little bit local NYU basketball. So if you don't pay attention to NYU basketball, I honestly think you should, because, well, you know what, you do whatever you want, but, like, they are very, very good. So, for context, they are D3. So, for people who, like, don't understand what, I guess, that means, D1 are more of, like, the bigger schools, like Alabama, you know, the SEC schools, as well as, like, I think there's one Ivy League. I think Stanford, I believe, is the only Ivy League that is D1 as well. And then D2 are a little bit more of the smaller schools. I honestly cannot think of a D2 school at the moment. And then D3 are, like, more of the even smaller schools. So I know for within NYU, they play Tufts, Washington University. Oh my God, why am I, like, I can't think of any other schools right this second. But there's one in, okay, anyways, so it's, like, they're schools that you know of, but they're schools that are, like, tinier, and they're more, like, academically focused schools, so, but I'm not saying, like, they're athletics, there we go, are, like, bad in any way. They're just not as, like, competitive as in, like, Alabama's full focus is sports for the athletes. Whereas, like, D3 is more, like, they are student athletes and it's equal, but, like, they still, like, we actually did have one of the NYU basketball players on a couple episodes ago, but it was in, like, November, and it was really cool to hear from her about, like, their practice schedules, because they do practice as much as the D1 and D2, and probably, she even said they practice more, so they're still being very competitive athletes. But they also, like, value their schoolwork as well. I'm not saying that the D1 people don't, but you know what I mean. Okay, So a little bit more about NYU basketball. They have tied for a record. So NYU basketball women's, they won in 2024. They won the national championship for D3. And then they won again in 2025. They won the national championship for 2025. So they won 2024, 2025. They have not lost a game since the beginning of the 2024 season. So they played all of the 2024 season, won a national championship, then played the entire 2025 season, won a national championship, and now we're in the 2026 season and they have not lost a game. So right now they just tied for 81 consecutive wins. So they tied with, it was Washington University, and that record was set in the early 2000s. So no one has had this winning streak since the early 2000s when Washington University had it. And they tied at 81 points, or 81 games, sorry, yesterday. So Friday, today is Saturday the 7th. So it's Friday the 6th. And then they have a game tomorrow where they will beat the record if they win tomorrow, which I'm very positive that they are going to win tomorrow. So NYU will beat the record of the most games, and honestly, based off of like the way they've been this entire season, I'm thinking they are probably going to continue to win the rest of their season and, knock on wood, guys, win the national champion yet again. And you know what, maybe even next year. I have high hopes for them. So they're doing phenomenal. And I also like did not know that their coach, I've heard their coach is really, really great. She's a great coach, has brought a lot to this team. What I didn't realize is she actually played for NYU when she was here, which I thought was like really cool and like kind of wholesome, because like she understands it from the player's aspect or perspective, I guess. And then now she understands it from a coach's perspective, which I think is like, it helps the players, because the coach knows how it is to be a player. And I just think that like really like benefits everyone. And she just seems really, really nice in all of her like interviews and stuff that I've listened to or watched. And I just think they're a great team. And I have yet to make it to one of their games. Like, I feel like their games are at the weirdest times. Like, I just feel like I'm doing something, and then I'll like think, be like, oh, like let me go to the game, and they're either at like 4 p.m. on like a Thursday or something, or like 9 p.m. on a Friday, which like obviously like are doable times, but like I feel like I always have something to do. But like I will personally be making it to one of their games, because I just think they're a phenomenal team. And yeah, I think we just need to give them more support. And then another thing on that note was ESPNW posted about it, which is like a great publicity for them, because ESPN, obviously we know, is a big sports networking broadcasting show. You know, everyone knows ESPN, but ESPNW, I believe, is like a newer thing. It's just pretty much the same thing as ESPN, but it's mostly focused on women. That's where the W comes in. Unfortunately, it does not have as many followers, but still, like, it does have a lot of things on it. So ESPNW posted about NYU and how impressive they've been. And then Ari Chambers, who is a women's sports content creator, like broadcaster, just like very, very well known within women's sports, also did a lot of information, like talked about it, was very, I think she actually went to the game on Friday, I believe. So that was very good. She seems like really, really nice, had a lot of information about women's sports. She was at the Unrivaled tournament last week, and she was also at UConn last week to see one of their games. So she's like very well connected within women's sports, specifically basketball, but all women's sports as a whole. So I think that was really cool that she was posting about it, because even though it's like a D3 team or D3, like we're a D3 school, like they're still equally as talented and important as any other D2, D1 team. And I actually saw some of the comments being like, why aren't they D2? Why aren't they D2? And I think there's a lot of logistics on why, but I wonder if like in the future, based off of how good like the basketball team is, and like maybe some of the other teams I've heard are pretty good, like would they move to D2 and ever D1? But I don't know. And then moving on to basketball, once again, UConn is just continuing to be like dominant, obviously, which we know I like, because I love UConn, and they are so undefeated, which is extremely impressive. And yeah, and On that note, March Madness is coming up. Not really, but, like, it kind of is at the same time because I believe it's, like, the end of February, like, or maybe, like, or very early March. And, like, February is flying by. Like, it's already been a week of February. Like, hello. Like, last time I checked, it was, like, October. So, yeah, March Madness is going to be here so soon, and I'm so excited to do my brackets again. Surprisingly, I won men's and women's, actually, last year. Not with NYU, but it was, like, another thing. There was, like, 40 of us in it, and I won men's and women's, which I honestly, like, don't know how I did both of those. But you know what? It's going to happen again this year. So, and then I guess on, like, a more important subject that is happening is the Winter Olympics. So let me give you some information about the Winter Olympics. Oops, sorry, I just had to move something. I don't know if you heard that bang. I don't know how well these microphones pick up sound. I'm actually in a sound class right now. Not that anyone asked or anything, but we're learning how, like, microphones pick up sound. So I think it's now cool, like, being like, oop. Anyway, it's not the point. So so this is in Roman numerals. It says XXV. So 250. You know what? Let's look this up. 2026 Winter Olympics is the how many Olympics? Is that going to come up? I don't even know how to word this. 25th edition? That is not a 25. Let's just look at what XXV in Roman numerals means. 25? Okay, that's embarrassing because I thought X was 100. whatever. Oh, okay. The Winter Olympic Games are officially called the 2026 Winter Olympic Games. So, the 25th Winter Olympics. So, we've only been having the Winter Olympics since the 2000s. Oh, no. I'm sorry. This is really dumb of me because it's every 4 years. Okay. You know what? That makes more sense. You know what? I'm going to blame it on the fact that I got an Oura ring, guys, and it told me I slept 4 hours last night. So, let's just blame it on that. And then the opening ceremony was yesterday, February 6th, in San Siro Olympic Stadium in Milan. So, I think Milan is where majority of the events are taking place. And then the competition's dates are February 4th through the 22nd. Why would the events start before is beyond me, but the event started on February 4th, the ceremony started on February 6th, and closing started on February 22nd. And then the closing ceremony is at the Verona Olympic Arena on the 26th. So there are, never mind, around 2,871 athletes expected to participate within these Olympics. When I said, it's because I thought there was more women, but unfortunately I glanced too fast and I was wrong. But there's 1,338 women and 1,533 men competing. So, honestly, it's only, like, about 150 less. Nope, it's literally almost close to 200. It's, like, 194. But you know what? I'm sure if we looked up the Winter Olympics in 1960, it was probably, like, 3,000 men to, like, 200 women. So, there we go, guys. And then there are 116 medal events across 16 disciplines, which I believe are, like, different categories that are within it. Sorry. So, this Winter Olympics is, a completely different venue layout from any of the other ones that they've had. So, this one is officially co-hosted by two cities. It is co-hosted by Milan, and I'm going to pronounce this so poorly, Cortina d'Ampezzo. So the events are spread across northern Italy, which makes this the most geographically dispersed Olympic game ever, because obviously it's Winter Olympics, you need, like, a mountain, as well as you need, like, ice skating, and then you have, like, bobsledding. So you need a bunch of different, like, areas, whereas, like, the Summer Olympics, either it's, like, on a beach, in a pool, in a gym, which I feel like you can have in, like, one little, like, maybe not the beach, But other than the beach volleyball, I think, like, everything you could have would be in, like, one facility building, like a gym. Oh, a track. Yeah, a track's outside. So I think as a whole, like, it's harder to have the Winter Olympics because you need so many, like, outdoor things. Because not only do you need, like, there's so many, like, different skiing ones and snowboarding ones. Is there snowboarding? Yeah, there has to be. So you can't even have, like, one mountain, like one slope. Like, you need multiple different slopes for each of the different, because they all have to be different heights and lengths and all of that. So, yeah, it's 8,500 square miles is from, like, basically one end of the Olympics to the other end. It's, like, spread over 8,000 miles, which is a lot of miles. 8,000 square miles. Oh, that's not that many, because it's square miles. 8,005 square miles to miles. To miles. Wait, can we do that? Is that a conversion? What is it? What is it called when you do a conversion? I'm going to stop talking. I don't know what it's called. 92 miles. Okay, so it's not that. It's like here to... probably like New Haven. Maybe Connecticut. It might be like 100 miles, but you know, it's 100 miles. Okay, guys, it's not thrown all together. And then a little bit more. This is, everyone listen to when I say this, a record participation for women. Claps. This game features one of the highest women athlete representation in the Winter Olympics history. 47% are women. So that means that it's 53% men and 47% women. So we are almost to the point where we are equal. And then the next thing we know, we're going to be better than them, because we are. Cross-country skiing distance. Oh, this is another fun fact. Well, not fun, but like interesting. Cross-country skiing distance are the same for men and women for the first time. So for the first time, the women have to go equal distance to the men, which... I don't know why it's taken us this long to get here, but I'm glad we have. And then some historical performance and athletes. I'm also going to butcher some of these names, but Francesca Lola Brigida, who's for Italy, won women's 3,000-meter speed skating gold, which is the first time Italy's gotten gold for this game. So that was very impressive for not only her, but it's just like really good for her country, because it was like the first time breaking some new records. Another Italian athlete is Sofia Gaggia. I think Gaggia is probably better. She's an Olympic downhill legend, and she's one of the most celebrated female skiers in Italy. So I think it'll be really nice to see her participate. And she actually lit the Olympic cauldron this year. So I'm excited to see her perform. I guess it's a performance. And hopefully in the next like week or two, I'll have a little bit more updates on like after. Because it's like we're kind of in the pre-stage of the Olympics. So then we'll have a little bit more information about afterwards. And then another historical performance and athlete is Lindsey Vonn, who I'm sure you heard maybe a little. I've heard a little bit about her recently, and then I did more research this morning. I'm not gonna lie, it was this morning on her. And she is attempting an emotional comeback in alpine skiing despite her serious injury. I believe she tore ACL, so she's coming back after an ACL tear. Which is extremely impressive, coming from someone who witnessed my mother tear her ACL skiing. And we were on a green, guys. If you know anything about skiing, a green is like the easiest, flattest, most basic terrain that you can go on when you're skiing. And girly, like, tripped and fell into her ACL. So I can't imagine hurting yourself and then doing, like, alpine skiing in the Olympics. No, I'm sorry. That could not be me. And then another person was Swedish skier Elise Lundholm is making history as the first openly transgender athlete at the Winter Olympics, competing in the women's mogul under current rules. So I think that's really important. I think that's a really good thing that we're having, because as it says, like, she is now following under the current rules, so she's not breaking any rules, and she's just gonna go out there and do her best, because regardless, my opinion on that is, like, regardless of your gender, like, you are a talented athlete and you should have the right to show it off. So I'm glad that she's able to show it off in a way that's equal and under, like, current rules, so, like, it's not, someone's gonna be like, that's not fair, like, she's following the rules, therefore she's gonna ace this. Actually, I don't really know much about her sport. I guess she's skiing, but I will be updating you on, like, you know, where she is, if she, like, won a medal, how she did, whatever. So that will be next week. Next week, probably, I don't know if it'll be next week or the following week, because next week when we film this, I don't think the Olympics will be over, so we won't have all of the results yet. And then there are 8 new medals for the 2026, including women's double luge, women's individual large hill skiing jumping, and mixed events and dual moguls. And then another thing is ski mountaineering debuts as a new Olympic sport with women's sprints and mixed relays. What is, now that I'm reading this, when I read ski mountaineering, I was like, oh, like, that's cool. Holy cow. Ski mountaineering, I'm looking this up, is you are literally hiking with skis up a mountain. Okay, I feel like that's kind of obvious when you hear ski mountaineering. I don't know why anyone would willingly do that, but you know what? Impressive, because that could never be me. Another thing, cultural moment is Mariah Carey was one of the featured performances at the opening ceremony, which I love, because I just think she's, like, such a, like, she's such a peanut, honestly, guys. And yeah, so I just love her. And on another note, before I forget this, you can actually go and watch room tours, and, like, I think I mentioned this last week. I believe the U.S. gave 8 American athletes to be, like, the social media people, and, like, they're the ones that you're supposed to follow along for, like, the day in the life of an athlete at the Olympics and stuff like that. I believe there was definitely men and women, but there's been some other ones that I've saw that have been sharing a lot of their, like, their room tours, because if you remember the Olympics that was hosted in Japan, they had the cardboard beds, and there was, like, a huge frustration there, I guess, because if people were like, I don't want to sleep on cardboard beds, like, we're Olympic athletes, like, our body needs rest and comfort in order to perform our best, and they were like, we're sleeping on cardboard, like, this is uncomfortable, which I guess makes sense. But yeah, so you can see the beds this time, they're actually mattresses. I've seen a bunch of room tours. I think different athletes have different rooms or, like, different countries, but I've mostly seen the U.S. ones, and they look really nice and really spacious. And what I didn't realize is, like, you have to share a room with someone else. So, like, you and one of your friends share a room, which I think is, like, really cute and wholesome, but at the same time, I feel like this is one of the biggest, like, moments in your, like, athletic life, and, like, I feel like I would just need to be by myself, decompress, and I feel like having a sleepover with, like, one of your, like, friends, but, like, also kind of competitors, I don't know, that, I guess that might be my personal, because I don't like sharing a room with people, but, yeah, you can go and watch those on TikTok, I believe they're probably on YouTube as well. And also, on that note, you can also watch all of their, equipment that they received. There's actually been a lot of debate on, like, which country has the best equipment. I know the U.S., they're, like, sweatshirts and stuff. A lot of them were Skims, which is Kim Kardashian's, I guess, like, her brand, her clothing brand. I think it was, like, a lingerie brand at first, but now it's, like, kind of moved into, like, leggings, comforts, like, bras, stuff like that. So Skims did a partnership with the U.S. and made a lot of their clothes, as well as some of them are not just Skims, so I think they had other things. People were debating that on TikTok, because they were like, well, Canada has Lululemon. Well, good for Canada, but I really do like, there's one of the sweaters that the U.S. has, and it's really, really cute. It's like a pullover, and it has like a mountain. It's just, they're all really cute. And I've seen like a Swedish one, and I think I've seen Germany. I honestly have seen a lot of countries like outfits. I think I saw Japan as well. So I find it to be very fascinating. But if anyone like feels inclined or like would like to like look them up or something, like I'm sure in like the next 2 weeks they're gonna just continue to pop up on everyone's like For You page or just like on people's feeds and stuff, so you'll probably see them around anyways. And then moving on, pretty much like a little bit more of the, or like kind of the end of the what we have right now for the Olympics, well, is that, oh my god, there are 92 nations that are competing for medals. So that's a lot of people. Not really, actually, because there's 180 something countries and there's 92 nations, so it's about half, but I'm sure it's like the main ones that you're gonna think of. I'm sure it's not going to be like the very, very tiny like countries, which obviously like I wish they were able to participate, but I'm sure there's a lot of like funding and laws and rules and regulations that they have to go to in order to participate. I actually don't really know much about that, but I'm sure in order to participate, they need to have some sort of rule on that. So that's pretty much all that I have for like women's sports and the Olympics as of right now, especially because, as you guys know, the Super Bowl is tomorrow, and people are like really just focusing on the Super Bowl right now, especially on my side of the thing. Not only is it the Super Bowl, but it's like who is gonna perform, who's oh my god, Bad Bunny gonna bring up. That's like pretty much all I'm seeing right now. So unfortunately I have not seen anything really women's sports, because right now it's just pretty much the Super Bowl. But I don't know if this is just like me as a like, not a hater of men's sports, but like someone who just like doesn't take the time to watch it. I am excited for the fact that like starting on Monday, like I won't have to hear like NFL until like the draft. And then like, you know, we still have pretty much until like October until we have to hear about like NFL. And I feel like that's just like me personally, like coming from like my household, like my dad, like love him to death, but like Thursday, Sunday, Monday, it's literally like do not even dare touch the TV because the NFL is on. And like, I don't know, it's like, it's nice, but then it's also like exciting that we get some peace and maybe we'll watch some women's sports. March Madness though is coming up, so like I do feel like this year will be a very quick turnaround of Super Bowl, March Madness, Olympics. Well, Super Bowl, Olympics, March Madness, right into the World Cup. So it's a very sports-heavy year. Yeah. So today is February 7th. This episode will be coming out on the 10th. So I will probably be recording my next one probably next Saturday. And so I'll probably have a little bit more Olympics information, but we will see based off of like what has happened at that point. And maybe there'll be a little bit more about basketball, college basketball, because that's like pretty much the only, that's like the main sport that's going on in college right now at this time period. So I will let you guys know going forward, and also I will update you guys on how NYU women's basketball is doing, because as previously stated, they are phenomenal. So I will talk to you guys. I will see you guys. You know what? Goodbye, guys. Thank you so much for listening. And I hope you guys have a great week. And I will be recording again over next weekend.
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0: Hey y'all, welcome to Game of Our Own on 89.1 FM, also streaming live on WNYU. Today is February 13th, so we're going to do some women's sports updates since last week, which was the 6th, I believe. Okay, first of all, I just want to start off by saying there's an echo, so I can, like, hear myself speak, which has never happened before, so, yeah, it's a little interesting, but it's okay. So we're going to split this up per usual, kind of like how we do it every week. Wait, there's a button on. Let me see if this will turn off the echo, because this is, like, making me go crazy. Okay, guys, woman in STEM, I just figured out how to turn the echo off, which is, like, so much better, because that was really scaring me. It says the monitoring button was on. Okay, whatever. This is what someone else did before me, so I don't know. Okay, so we're going to start off with basketball. So they just announced the women's team roster for USA basketball, or like USA, like for the Olympics, Summer Olympics. So this is the 5-on-5. I personally thought they already announced this, but then like they made this huge thing like 2 days ago and they like announced it. So I think it was like February 12th, or that was yesterday, I guess. So right now, like, it's a little bit controversial because Caitlin Clark and Angel Reese are on the team, and like everyone knows that they have beef and like history and beef. Wait, I said that backwards. So everyone's like, oh my God, like, how are they going to get along? Like, playing together. And they haven't played on the same team since, like, they were in, like, college, when it was a little bit more of, like, they didn't have beef, but then obviously getting drafted, and, like, one of them had to be number one, and who was better, and, like, just who was going to be rookie of the year, who was going to be drafted for the All-Stars, just, like, all that different stuff, like, caused a lot of beef throughout, like, their first season in the WNBA. So this is the first time of them, like, playing with each other on the same team since, like, a lot of that happened. So a lot of people are like really curious to see like how that'll go. I think they're gonna both be very professional and it'll be fine, but it might be like kind of funny because they might kind of like, I think in practices they're gonna like have a little bit of tension, but definitely during like the games I'm sure they're gonna be like perfectly like normal, and like obviously like it's more important to like win than it is to like argue with your teammate like on who's better. So moving on like who's on the roster, which I guess we've already gone over, but the players are, besides Caitlin Clark and Angel Reese, it's Aaliyah Boston, Paige Beckers, Sony Citron, Kalia Cooper, Chelsea Gray, Derica Hamby, Ryan Howard, Kiki Efron, Kelsey Plum, and Jackie Young. So obviously it's a little bit of veterans, so like old players that have been like in the WNBA for a while, and then we have our new baby players like Caitlin Clark and Andrew Reese. Obviously this was their second season on the WNBA, but you know, like this is their first like time playing for USA basketball since being in the WNBA. And then like our rookies, Paige Beckers, Sony Citron, Kiki Efron, and yeah, those are the little babies. So Aaliyah Boston is pretty new too as well, so I think it'll be cool to see all of them come together. And they had a practice in I believe it was North Carolina. They played at like UNC's campus. I think it was UNC or Duke, because I was in like that area, and that was the second week of December. So that's why I'm saying like I'm pretty sure they've announced this before, but apparently they just came out with the roster yesterday. So we will see like if there's anything more on that in the coming up, I guess. And then Cara Lawson, there we go, who is the head coach of Duke for women's basketball, is going to be the coach of this entire like team for the USA basketball for Olympics. So that'll be very good. I'm excited to see that. And then moving on, there has been a surge in interest in women's basketball. So currently the WNBA is leading a growth in online search activity, which I think is a little worded. We've worded like in a weird way, like recently the WNBA has been researched. I don't know if that's like the WNBA or each player. Like, I really don't know how the statistics work behind this and like how they're discovering this. But on the positive side, it's getting a lot more hype, and search activity is up 140%. So it's a crazy amount of percentage that they are up. So look at them go. Every like day, every week, the women's sports just get better and better. So 140% percentage growth. Like, guys, I'm just proving my point that women's sports are going to be better than male sports so soon. And then moving on to like a little bit of college basketball, Maryland beat Penn State. Maryland women's basketball is a good team, but not like one of the top teams. They're ranked number 20, and they beat Penn State, who is a higher ranked team, and they won 81-62, which was a very shocking win. And so that was a little controversial. Obviously I love when a team that, not that they don't have a chance, but like a lower ranked team or like a higher rank, wait, lower? Like a worse team beats a better team, if that makes sense. So I'm really happy for Maryland. Yeah. And then moving on, UConn, obviously my favorite team that I say every week, they're still forever my favorite team, is now approaching their 42-game win streak, still going strong this entire season. They haven't lost a game. They have not lost a game since the March Madness of last season, which obviously they won every single game within March Madness, so they haven't like lost a game since like pretty much like the regular season of last year. So pretty impressive on them. And then I just saw recently that UConn is, for D1, D2, and D3, they've ranked it like who's had the most like winning streaks. So obviously UConn is number one, and UConn is also number two. I believe number one was like 115. Number two was 111, I think, actually. Number two was 90, and then number three is 82. And those are like how many games they've won in a row. And now the 82 team, which is the third place one, is NYU. So NYU, which is a D3 team, is now on the number three, is the number three for winning streaks for all NCAA Division One, Division Two, and Division Three. And I honestly think the way that they're going, knock on wood, they won't probably pass UConn for more than 90 games. And you never know, they might even pass UConn's number one team that had 111 or 100 something. So NYU's coming up in basketball. And there's, as I said last week, there's a lot of like debate on whether they're going to move to D1 or even D2. So I've heard a lot of conversations about it within like people, like students. I haven't heard anything from like NCAA or like NYU like staff or anything. So I will update on that if there is that. But good job for NYU. They're still going strong, still thriving. So yeah, like I honestly expect them to like dominate this season, dominate March Madness, and just continue to do really good because they're actually a really impressive team. And yeah, I love them. Okay, so that's like pretty much like the whole thing of basketball. Unrivaled right now is doing 1v1 tournaments, which they just started that, so there's not much to say on like how that's happening. So I'll definitely talk about that a little bit more next week when like we have to finish like the finals, and then I can go through each section of it. But right now, like, they're like, I think they've had like one round, so there's not much to talk about on that. I do know Kate Martin and Paige Beckers played against each other, which I thought was like kind of funny. And then obviously they're putting teammates against teammates, because like they're all like mixed around for Unrivaled. So like obviously they're WNBA teams. Like they played, like the people they've played with before on the WNBA, like their teams, like they're not on the same teams with Unrivaled. So they're all being mixed up. So it's like funny seeing like two people on the same team going against each other, because like obviously they're friends and they like train together for six to nine months and stuff. So it's like funny. It's like, oh, like they're best friends, but they're going to like go head to head. So definitely we'll update next week. Moving on to kind of like just a mix of everything before we get into the Olympics. Soccer, it's the FIFPRO, calls for equal prize money at Women's Asia Cup. And they are having a player union, which is underway, urging the AFC to increase prize money, improving conditions for the women's team ahead of the tournament. I think this is great. I support this, obviously. So look at them go. I hope that that goes very smoothly, and they, as long as, like, I don't know if they're going to get everything they want, but, you know, improvement, just a little bit, like, a little bit goes a long way, and then they'll continue to grow from there. So hopefully that'll go for the soccer. And then moving on, like, tennis, Australian Open finished, and I'm really going to mess this name up, but Elena Rakabina won, and she defeated Ariana Sabalenka. I think that was wrong, but you know what, you guys get the point. For the tennis, and so Elena won the Australian Open, which is clearly in Australia. And then moving on, the 2026 Women's Asia Cup, which is a cricket, like women's cricket, kicked off in Bangkok today, February 13th, which technically it was yesterday for them because they're like 12 hours ahead of us, so it's now the 14th there, but for us it's still 13th. So that kicked off, and this brought like emerging international talent together, so this is really good. I had personally never heard of the Asia Cup or I knew anything about cricket, so honestly I am fascinated So I will hopefully like have a little bit more since it obviously started today. So next week I'll have a little bit more details on like how it's going, like who's winning, stuff like that. So another thing that I found to be really interesting recently within women's sports was Europeans. Hockey Indoor Club Cup scheduled is coming out soon, which I also don't know much about, but yeah, I will update you guys on that because apparently that's like a big thing within Europe. So, and then another thing that just started today or is like just starting is the Sunshine Ladies Tour, which is the pro women's golf in South Africa. So obviously I played golf, so I love golf, and I didn't know that it was called the Sunshine Ladies, but I kind of like it. Like, it kind of has a ring to it, kind of like, I don't know. I kind of like it. Also, I think South Africa is, like, a beautiful place. I've never been, but, like, the pictures of it, like, I just can't imagine, like, playing golf in South Africa, and it's warm, and you're tan, and you're having fun, and, like, you're by the beach, and, like, I don't know. I just feel like South, like, imagine, like, obviously, like, I am Scottish, and I love Scotland, but, like, playing at St. Andrews, which is, like, the original golf course in Scotland, versus playing in, like, South Africa, like, as much as I love Scotland, like, I would probably choose to play in South Africa. So, I think it'd be really cool. And honestly, maybe I'll play in South Africa. Maybe I'll take my golf clubs all the way to South Africa. Like, on a, like, 14-hour flight or something. Actually, no, that'd probably be, like, a really expensive course to play. But, whatever. And then, more on, like, women's sports, like, breaking, like, records, I guess. Women's sports consumption is breaking a record in the UK. Viewership hours across broadcasting reflect increased fan engagement. So, women's sports as a whole is getting a lot more engagement in the UK, which is great. UK is, like, Scotland, England, Wales, Northern Ireland. So, the islands are thriving. The islands up there. The European Northern Ireland. No, I'm kidding. So, I love that. I love that women are getting more attention. Guys, I'm really exhausted. So, like, I am stumbling over my words. But, like, trust me, like, the facts are accurate. If that makes sense. But, I love that. Breaking records in the UK. 10 out of 10. Yeah. And then, just the last thing for, like, the miscellaneous, just random sports, before we go into the Olympics, was February 4th, so that was last week, which, honestly, I probably should have talked about it last week, but I totally just, like, skipped that page on my notes, oops, was National Girls and Women's Sports Day, so there was, like, a national statement and recognition of the impact on women athletes, so I love that, I think that we should just continue to support women, female athletes, and yeah, so I love that. I love that we have a day for that. I think every day should be National Girls and Women in Sports, but I'm glad we have at least one day that we're like, okay, this is the day that we recognize them, so look at us go. And then now we're going to go into the Olympics, which I love the Olympics. I just think it's so fun. Like, as I was talking about last week, like, I'm seeing a lot of TikToks about it. Like, come with me, like, day in my life as an Olympian, or get ready with me for the Olympics. And I just think it's so cool that we've now, like, kind of gotten, like, Olympic influencers. So we get to see a little bit more of, like, what's happening behind the scenes. And I don't know. Which, okay, another random thing that I just remembered that is, like, kind of niche and, like, no one will, like, understand. And this is a male. So, like, sorry, we're going to go talk about males for a second here. But the ice skater Ilya, hold on, let me look up his last name. Ilya, ice skater, because I want to say it right. Malinin. Ilya Malinin. Malinin? Okay, whatever. He's a USA Olympic skater. He's very, very talented. He looked very, very talented. Oh, he won gold, it says. So, good for him. But I saw his TikTok, like, I found his TikTok or something, and people were talking about him, like, it was, like, just, like, a bunch of, like, edits of him, which I do think is, like, on another thing is, like, cool that we're having edits of, like, the Olympics now, like, thinking, like, 15 years ago, like, you'd watch the Olympics on TV, you would watch them compete, and then you would probably just watch an interview, like, you didn't know anything behind the scenes, but now, like, we're getting, like, behind the scenes things that we're able to, like, make these, like, edits, so it was an edit of him, Ilya, and he commented on it or something, or someone tagged him in it. And so I started going through his page or whatever. And one of the comments on the video was look at his repost. And I was okay. So I started going through his repost, which was crazy because he reposted things and it was 1 minute ago, 2 minutes ago, 3 minutes ago. He had reposted 20 things in a 15 minute span, which was crazy because it was 14 minutes ago, 13 minutes ago. I was oh my God, it was 11 p.m. maybe. So it was no way, you're in Italy, this has to be 7 a.m., 8 a.m. for you, and we're both on TikTok. I don't know, that was just weird. But the TikTok reposts were very sad. They were I will never be good enough, my mom will never love me. And I was oh my God, I just wanted to fly to Italy and hug him or something, or be are you okay? But yeah, so I believe you could probably still see that if you went on Instagram, not Instagram, TikTok, and looked up his account. So yeah, sorry to go off on a tangent. I just thought that was random, very random. And I haven't mentioned this, and I think it's a very niche thing that I low-key kind of noticed. Sorry, I have a little bit of cough. So we're gonna go into a little bit of the female athletes and some mixed teams as well. So first thing we're gonna talk about is Lindsey Vonn's injury. So for people who do not know, Lindsey Vonn is a downhill skier. And she had torn her ACL. I heard earlier that she had gotten multiple surgeries. So, honestly, it's crazy. She was retired, came out of retirement. She's pretty old for an Olympic athlete. Once again, considered being old is plus 25. That's considered being an old person in the Olympics. So I think she's 30, 40, maybe. Let's actually look up her, age. She's considered, 41. Okay. Yeah. So she's considered very old within the Olympics. And so she, if you didn't see the video and you get injured or you get scared of getting injured, don't watch it. But for context, she was skiing going down and she torn her ACL 2 weeks before she competed. And she it seemed she lost balance, and it's the one where you're on this, you're going around the turns around the poles and stuff, and the poles are very flimsy, they're not hard or anything, if you bang into them, you're obviously gonna lose points and stuff, but it's not you're banging into a metal pole, it's pretty flimsy and stuff like that. So she banged into it, and it looked like her pole, her skiing pole, got caught on the actual pole, and it flung her kind of, her right side was still attached to it, and her left side went, so she swung around. And I also think her knee gave out, because once again she had torn ACL and she got herself injured. And yeah, and so they had to get her transported via helicopter, an emergency thing, and everyone was very shocked. And people were saying that you could hear her screaming in pain, which is horrible. I can't even imagine. I would literally not be okay, because not only are you in so much pain, but people are watching you, not only in real person, real life, but people are watching you on live TV. So I don't know, horrible. But I've heard she's gotten a lot better, and she has sent, she shared heartfelt recovery updates from the hospital. So, and she has undergone multiple surgeries after this entire thing. So hopefully, I do think that was pretty much the end of her Olympic skiing. I'm sure she's gonna probably ski again, but I'm pretty positive that was the end of her Olympics. She's just gonna go back into retirement. So, and then moving on to Chloe Kim. So she's a snowboarder who took silver in women's halfpipe. She is, I believe, I was gonna say she's US, but I don't actually know for sure. But she, I believe she is, but she narrowly missed her third consecutive Olympic title, and she is currently dealing with an injury as well. So it's very impressive that she still got silver. So I think she's great, and I love that for her. And honestly, getting an Olympic medal within, yes, I know if you're an Olympian, being getting silver is probably the most crushing thing ever, because you were so close to winning. And the same thing as bronze, you were so close to getting silver. But from a NARP, non-athletic regular person's perspective, even qualifying for the Olympics or being considered to be in the Olympics, I feel like is such an accomplishment. So like me saying like, oh, she got sober, like I'm over, like I think that's extremely impressive, but like I'm sure like you work so hard for it, you probably work like your entire life for it, like narrowly missing gold multiple times, honestly it's probably very devastating, but I think silver is like so very impressive, so like good for her. And then U.S. women's Olympic hockey, they're a very dominant team, and they're pretty much, they're not completely an unstoppable team, but they're pretty unstoppable for the most part, and they are favored to win, especially after they beat Canada, which obviously, like, Canada's cold, ice, it's kind of just known for, like, hockey, curling, just all of that, so it was apparently very shocking for U.S. Hockey to beat Canada, so now they are favored to win, so we will see. I love U.S. hockey. Also, I think there's one girl, I can't remember her name, who's on the U.S. hockey team, and she's like, or maybe she's on the Canadian one, I don't know, but she plays for like Wisco or something, so, but she's pretty popular on TikTok, and I've been seeing her TikToks, which is another thing, like you can see them like dancing and like their like country's like colors or whatever, like their costumes, why am I not thinking of this, uniforms, they're dancing in their like their uniforms, which I'm like, that's so funny, like just once again like thinking about like 20 years ago, that the thought of like the like Canadian or American like hockey players doing a dance, like TikTok dance, and posting it, like I think it's just crazy like how our world has become, and I kind of enjoy it, so obviously that's my personal opinion. And then Breezy Johnson captured gold in women's downhill, also for skiing, and this was the first medal for Team USA in the 2026 games, so this was huge, this was like the first win, and I think this was like the first day or the second day of Olympics, so like it wasn't like the US had gone so long without winning, but yeah, she was the first win of the 2026 Olympics for the USA team, which was very impressive. Also, it was right after Lindsey Vonn's accident, so it was very emotional because they're teammates. So, very impressive that Breezy Johnson won. Also, I did see something that the U.S. won 5 gold medals in one day in 5 different sports, which is very impressive. And, like, I think, like, they said something along the lines of, like, this has never been done before. But, yeah. So, America, U.S. is doing pretty well in the Olympics so far. And then, moving on, U.S. women's curling also beat Canada, okay? Once again, Canada is known for their curling, okay? And fun fact, I actually was supposed to go curling in 2016, and it was February. It's actually this weekend, 2016, 10 years ago. Guys, holy cow, 10 years ago. Like today, I was supposed to go curling, but someone, I'm not going to name names, decided that she was tired and we had to go back to the hotel. And so we had to skip out on our curling adventure. Okay? Crazy. Crazy work. Mind you, it was like 8 p.m. at night. Okay? 8 p.m. We all had to go back because it was a school trip and like the teacher had to check her into the hotel. Oh my God. Literally, I will never get over that. There will not be a day where, like, I will ever think about forgiving her for this. Because you ruined an experience. Like, when will I ever, ever go curling again? Never. Like, that, whatever. Anyways, so it's, like, actually kind of a dream of mine to go curling now. But the U.S. beat Canada, which was the first time in Olympic history that the U.S., the United States, beat Canada. The country that curling is known for. So, look at us go, guys. Look at America go. And then, moving on to other countries, I guess. Sweden's women ice hockey team advanced to the Olympic semifinals with a 2-0 quarterfinal win, which is a breakthrough since they haven't done something like this since 2014, which is very impressive, because that was 12 years ago. So, look at them go. They're doing better than they did. So, even if they lose, they, like, made it. You know what I'm saying? Like, they made it so far. Like, I feel like they should be proud of themselves. And then Finland's women's hockey team, they returned after norovirus-related setback. When I read norovirus the first time, I was like, COVID? Like, we're still having COVID? Norovirus is, like, the stomach flu thing, which honestly could be so horrible. Like, imagine, like, you work so hard to get to the Olympics with your team, and, like, you're going to do so well, and then you get, like, the flu. Like, hello? I would be mad. But they've improved. They, like,
3: got through it, and now they have returned, and they are going to do so well. Not too well, though, because the U.S. is going to win. Actually, we'll see. You never really know. And then a little bit of more of, like, individual people. I am going to mess this up so badly. Francesca Lollobrigida, won gold in the women's 500.

other sport. What is it called? A luge? The luge sport? Like, who comes up with this stuff? Like, who's like, oh, like, let's make this a sport? Like, I don't know. Like, I'm just thinking about myself, like, because obviously these people are having been trained since at least, like, 10 years old. Like, imagine, like, yourself at 10 years old being like, like, let me decide that I'm going to do the luge. Like, that wouldn't even cross my mind. Like, I don't think it would cross anyone's mind. So I'm just genuinely, like, confused on, like, how does one get into this? How does one create this sport? Where did it come from? It obviously has to be, like, a good enough sport, well and popular sport, that these countries are able to come together and have people competing in it. So I'm just, like, genuinely, like, where did these sports come from? How did you find out about this? And, like, why wasn't I participating in luge? Which is honestly very scary. But, or, like, bobsledding or any of those. Like, why wasn't I on, like, why wasn't I good enough to be on the U.S. Olympics bobsledding team? Who's to say I couldn't join right now? Actually, no, I'd probably, like fall off in like 90 seconds if that. So yeah. And then another one, oh, Francesca Lollibrigia, who won for the 500 meter speed skating, was from Italy, by the way. I don't know if I stated that, but yeah. And then Choi Gwan from South Korea. I know that could have been wrong, guys. I'm really trying. She won women's half pipe. She won gold in women's half pipe snowboarding, which ended Chloe Kim's run, which obviously is very sad, but like good for her. Like good for her. Like the thing about the Olympics is like, yes, one person is losing, but like another person who's worked so hard for this is also winning at the same time. So it's hard to be like upset because like you're just so happy for someone else in a way. Like obviously, like, I think it's sad that, like, Chloe Kim, like, ended up getting silver, but at the same time, like, this other girl, Choi, like, good for her. Like, she's worked really, really hard for this. And apparently, this was, like, very shocking that she won. So, good for her. Like, she probably, like, works really, really hard and probably just expected to, like, get in the top five or something, and then she won. So, honestly, like, progress. Like, good for you. And then, U.S. Luger Ashley, okay guys, Farquharson captured bronze in women's singles ludes after an exciting final run. So, as previously stated, like, what exactly is luge, guys? Because I was literally tweaking when I was like, what is luge? Like, what are we talking about? Like, I just thought it was a spelling mistake when I've been seeing it. But it's basically like a racetrack, like an ice racetrack. And you're like laying flat on it, so like your feet go first and you're like laying on this, like, it's not, obviously, like, not a cardboard board, but like imagine like a cardboard, not cardboard, like a wooden board, and you like jump on it and you like are flying through this like ice racetrack thing. And you're, I don't, is that like, that's a worst explanation of it. So a luge is one that you're laying on your back. A skeleton is you're laying on your stomach, which obviously skeleton is probably more scarier because you're going head first, but at least you can see where you're going. But like luge, like you have no idea, like you're laying flat on your back. Like, how do you know where you're going? And then there's doubles where it's two people laying on top of each other. Once again, how do you get into this? Like, how is this created? How did one get into this? Like, I just don't understand. Like, I really, really just don't. Like, I want to talk to someone. Like, if anyone knows anyone who's, like, into luge or, like, luging, is that a word? Skiing, ski, luge? Okay, whatever. I'm just thinking that luging is probably some sort of term. If anyone knows anyone who's interested in this or, like, knows anyone who's in it or, like, please just, like, let me know, like, how someone, like, finds this. Like, I don't know. But I'm going to probably start watching luge more. Actually, I don't know if I can because that's just really scary to me. Like, I have to watch ice skating, like, after, like, people talk about it a little bit so I know, like, they don't get hurt. Because it really makes me nervous, like, if they're going to fall and get hurt. Like, I can now go and watch the U.S. ice skaters, like, their first round because I know, like, none of them got injured. So I can watch it knowing, like, with a peace of mind being like, okay, like, they're all doing well and they're all doing successful. Because if I, like, think that they're gonna get hurt, like, I don't know, like, it would make me like freak out. So yeah, so that is the U.S. Luger Ashley Luger. So lugering is probably a word, Ashley. And then another thing is Germany won gold in the mixed luge relay,

0: Hold on. Let's look at what a mixed luge relay is, because, yeah, mixed luge is just the doubles. Or it's a relay? Relay? So you're telling me all these people as a team, and they all go one at a time? Yeah, no. I don't know how to feel about this, guys. Mixed luge. I think this is going to be a new sport that I have to try. So not only am I going to try starting curling soon, I think I'm going to have to try luging. And yeah, so that's pretty much all of the information within the Olympics that is happening right now. And like within women's sports. And yeah, also, on a quick note, someone asked me the other day, what is unrivaled basketball? So I'm going to explain this again. I've explained it multiple times, but for context, guys, everyone, like, stop thinking about the Olympics right now. Just, like, take a second, and now let's think of unrivaled basketball. Basketball, everyone. Okay. Basically, unrivaled basketball is there's two players on the WNBA. They are Nafisa Collier and Breonna Stewart. They both played for UConn. Obviously, UConn's the best. And they have been playing in the WNBA for a little while now. Nafisa Collier plays for the Minnesota Lynx, and Breonna Stewart plays for the New York Liberties. So, last year, so 2024, they decided, 2024 into 2025, so pretty much 2025 season, but in 2024, the two of them came together, and they were like, we should make our own basketball league that the players are able to play in during the off season, because the WNBA season runs from March to about September, October, depending on how long the finals take. And then from October, when they finish, to March, or some teams were out in like September. So like from September to March, when the draft happens, they're just not doing anything. They're not making money. Like, it's just kind of like a loss. They're like losing a lot of like practice, and I'm sure they train, but like, you know, a lot of them go overseas and play in different leagues in different countries. So the two of them came together, and they were like, why don't we make a league where instead of our WNBA players going overseas or like going other places, they can just play here. So they created a league. There was about five teams or something, and there's eight now, or there were six and now there's eight. So I think there were six and now there's eight. And they play 3-on-3. So it's not the 5-on-5 that like they're used to, but it's 3-on-3. And they started practicing in December, and then they started having games January 5th, and then they'll play pretty much until the end of February, maybe early March, right into the draft that's in, like, March, April-ish. So it's pretty much, like, they have, like, depending on whatever time of the season they finish the WNBA, it could be, like, middle October until December, they have, like, off, and, like, that's their, like, vacation time, or, like, September to December, they have time, and so it's just a way for them to get back into it. And so the two of them, Nafisa Collier and Breonna Stewart, they don't have the same team. So, like, if you're on the Dallas Wings or something, like, you're not going to be on the unrivaled Dallas Wings team. You're going to be mixed up. So they took all of the WNBA teams. Not everyone who's in the WNBA is in unrivaled, but the people that are in it, they kind of just like scattered them and made just random teams of people. I'm sure there was like a debate on like who's going to be on which team, but like to the fans, it's pretty like random, and like we don't really know how the teams were made or anything like that. And it's really cool because these people who have never played before are playing with each other, and the teams aren't the same. So the teams for the 2026 season are different from the teams from the 2025 season. So everyone's getting a chance to play with each other. People that have been playing on the same team as each other for like multiple years are playing against each other, and it's just like fun. And it's they make a lot of money off of this thing. It's honestly a huge thing. So that is pretty much like the whole thing of unrivaled. It's 3-on-3, and yeah, it's going really well. And they have like with multiple like mini competitions within unrivaled season. So they had the free throw competition, and now they're having the 1v1, which I talked about earlier. So a bunch of like mini competitions. I know the free throw competition, whoever won got $50,000. So it's like, you know, they're making money, they're having fun. The Unrivaled marketing is great. They've already like drafted their 2027 seasons. People of college students, so college basketball players, know that as soon as they get the ones that they know are going to be drafted in the WNBA, they've already like signed that they're going to play with Unrivaled. So in like, I believe it was over the summer, it was like July, all of the college basketball players went to Florida and like did like Unrivaled camp, and they like met each other and like they got merch, and like it's just like a really, really good marketing, and it's just a way for the WNBA players to continue to like make money and get publicity and just have fun and like still train and stuff. So yeah, that's pretty much all what Unrivaled is. So honestly, someone's gonna ask me what it is in like 2 weeks and I'll probably have to explain it again, but that is pretty much like your explanation on what Unrivaled is. And yeah, so it's also on HBO and like Prime and stuff. I've watched a couple of the games, and the broadcasters or like the people that are like talking are actually like really funny and really entertaining. So I highly recommend to watch it if anyone has free time or anything. So yeah, but that's pretty much all I have for this week, and I'll come back next week with a little bit more of Olympics, because the Olympics will probably be finishing up in the next couple of days. And so it'll just be like kind of the final things, and then just a little bit more of updates within women's sports, and obviously like what happens with the 1v1 Unrivaled. And yeah, I think there was like one other sport. Oh, like the golf that's starting, and the cricket. Holy cow, guys. Cricket. So yeah. Thank you for listening, and I will see you next week with next week's information. WNYUFM, New York. Hey y'all, welcome to Game of Our Own on 89.1 FM, also streaming live on WNYU. I'm your host, Kirsten Marshall, and we're going to talk about a lot of updates within women's sports from the past week, which is roughly about February like 9th-ish to today, which is February 20th, or pretty much yesterday, February 19th, because not much has happened. It's like 11 in the morning right now, so can't really talk about today. So we'll just go with February 19th. So first, we're going to start off with the Olympics, which is still happening, which honestly feels like it's been going on for the longest time, but like also it hasn't. It's only been like 2 weeks. So first, I want to start off, I'm going to go by like sport by sport, or like more popular sports, I guess. So the first one is figure skating. So hopefully most of you saw that Alyssa Liu won Olympic gold in women's singles. This was yesterday, so February 19th she won it. I believe roughly around like 5 p.m. I think it was about 5 p.m. when she was, all the stats came out and she like won. So I don't really know what time that was in Italy, but it was 5 p.m. here on February 19th. This was a huge moment for her. So if you don't know about her, I've actually watched a couple of, like, she was on 60 Minutes, like the news channel documentary, whatever that like website company, whatever it is. But she was very, very good. At the age of 11, she would, like, accomplish so many things. Like, she was, like, the youngest person to, like, do certain tricks. Unfortunately, I don't really know the names of the tricks. But she was able to, like, do it at such a young age. And then she won a bunch of, like, awards within the U.S. And then she went to the Olympics in 2022. And she got, I believe she finished with like 5th place or like 7th place, somewhere over there in that range, I guess. That was her first Olympics. And then she decided to retire. She posted on Instagram saying she was retired, which I've seen a lot of people like laughing at the way that she came to say retired, because her first line was like, hey, why, being like, hey, type of thing. Like, and she decided to retire. And then she talked about how she went to college, she had real friends, and then she really got in, I think it was, she got into snowboarding or something, and then because of that she was like, I miss ice skating. So she called up her coaches and was like, hey, like, I want to train again, like, I obviously don't want to go like Olympics, but I want to like be able to like compete and stuff like that and like smaller things. And they were like, her coach was like, no. And she was like, no, like, I want to. And then they were finally like, okay. And then they basically said, like, within a very, very short amount of time, she was not only like back to being able to do all of her tricks that she used to be able to do, but like she just had so much more like will and like want and desire to like learn. So they like pushed her. But like, I love that she said in every interview that she's not there to win. She's there to like express her art and to have fun. And you could clearly see that. And in my opinion, I think you can clearly see that. I loved her, her short program, which was like a couple of, I think it was over the weekend, where she did it to a, oh my God, what is the name of the song? I can't remember the name of the song, but it was a very beautiful song. And it was just really good. I love her hair, which is a complete side note, and her costume was amazing. And then yesterday was her, or 2 days ago was her, freestyle, and that was really, really good. So she ended up winning, and it's been a long time. I think it was 2002, which was the last time US won golds for figure skating. Because I remember them saying that like Alyssa wasn't even born. I believe like we're the same age, I believe. Let's look up her specific age. I believe we're like, I think she's 20. Oh, she's 20, yeah. Oh my God, she's like 2 months older than me. We're like twins. That says a lot about my accomplishments compared to hers. She just won a gold medal. Oops. Anyways, so yeah, that's figure skating. That's the gold. And then for silver, I'm gonna try so hard to pronounce these names. Kaori Sakamoto. She got silver for Japan, and then for bronze, for like third place, it was Ami Nakai Naki. Sorry, I'm trying my best, y'all. For also Japan. So Japan got second and third, or silver and gold. Silver and bronze, sorry. And then I feel like Japan is always very good at figure skating. I feel like I've always heard Japan to be like a top dominating figure skating country, as well as like Russia, obviously. But I feel like growing up, when I would watch the Olympics, I always remember Japan always being there for figure skating. Unpopular opinion. Actually, I don't really know if this is what people's opinions, but I like the Winter Olympics far more than the Summer Olympics. So yeah, I remember watching those more. And then another thing, this was very impressive. Amber Glenn got fifth place, so she did not do well on her short program, but then she got number one. Well, I believe before her short program, she was in 13th place, and then she actually won the freestyle. And because of how well she scored on the freestyle, she was able to jump from 13th place overall to 3rd place overall. 13th place overall to 5th place overall. So she finished in 5th place because of how well she did on her free skate, which I think is very impressive, to go from like 13th to 5th, because like just by one skate, like her, that one skate was so good that she jumped so far. And she seemed to be very happy about it, and she just seems so nice. All of the three U.S. Olympic figure skaters like that went this year seemed like really cute, and they filmed a lot of TikToks and stuff. And I don't know, like I really like love them. And also Amber Glenn like posted like a funny TikTok, like criticizing herself as a joke about how badly she did on her short program, which I thought was like kind of funny. So I like it. I like how she's not upset about it, but she's just like kind of like laughing about it and just being like, you know what, like it is what it is, like I tried my best. And then lastly, for figure skating, this is like obviously like not just specifically women's, but like co-ed, but the country of Georgia, they got their first medal in the Olympic Winter Olympics. So they had pairs. It was pair figure skating. They got silver, and it was their first time ever winning an Olympic medal for the Winter Olympics. I believe they've won in the Summer Olympics, but for the Winter Olympics, they've never won before. So that was very impressive. Also, the video of their like reaction and like was just really, it was just like really happy to see, because they just seemed so excited. And then it was really cool for them to be able to lift up the flag of Georgia while they were receiving like their medals, because obviously like in the Winter Olympics, like the flag of Georgia has never been on the podium. So like, not only was it a big thing for them, but it was a whole big thing for like their country as well. So like, I don't know, I just think they're like hope core wholesome moments, and I just really enjoyed watching that. And then Moving on from figure skating, another thing that happened yesterday, so February 19th, was hockey. U.S. won gold versus Canada. This game was so, like, cool to watch. So it went into overtime. So it was 1-1. It went into overtime, and then the U.S. scored. The goal was, like, kind of funny in a way that, like, the goalie, like, didn't even realize the puck went in, but she, like, turned around and, like, saw it behind her. And it just, like, looked like it was in slow-mo, but, like, U.S., like, they beat Canada, which, honestly, I was saying this last week, like, I just expect Canada to be so good at hockey because they're, like, I just feel like they're, like, a winter country. But, you know what? The U.S. beat them, which people are saying is very shocking. And I've also loved seeing how many, like, reaction, because people, like, recorded their reaction in overtime. If you, like, look this up on TikTok, like, there's people that, like, recorded, like, just, like, the overtime and just, like, what do they think is going to happen. And when the U.S. scored, like, people just got so excited. And I saw one this morning. It was, like, 4 girls and, like, 3 guys or something. And they were, like, so excited and they were, like, cheering. And I was, like, this is so wholesome. And I've also just seen a lot of people that have, like, been really rooting for U.S. hockey and the U.S. figure skating. And, like, they pretty much said, like, before this, like, no one really paid attention to, like, hockey. Like, figure skating, yes, but, like, hockey, like, no one really paid attention to, like, women's hockey. But, like, now they're, like, really, like, into it and, like, paying attention. So, for hockey specifically, the final four was Sweden, who got 4th place. Switzerland got 3rd, so bronze medal. Canada got 2nd, so the silver medal. And then, obviously, the U.S. Won. They got the gold. Okay, so that's pretty much, like, hockey. Next thing is alpine skiing, which I didn't realize how many categories there was of skiing. Like, I feel like I knew, but, like, I just feel like there's so many of them. So, Michaela Schifrin, she won gold for the U.S., and I heard that she had great angles. So, basically, alpine skiing is the one that, like, they're going down and they're going around, like, the obstacles. And so, like, I guess when they say, like, she had great angles, she was able to, like, make really good turns and stuff in order to, like, make it down as fast as possible without, like, losing points. Because I believe you lose points if you, like, hit the things and stuff. Or, like, so that was, like, really good on her part. Great angles and stuff. So that was, like, alpine skiing. This next sport, when I tell you, I, like, did not believe it was a real sport. Like, I still do not believe it's a real sport. Never heard of it. Like, I don't want to try it, obviously, but I don't know. Part of me is, like, this is, like, kind of cool. And the other part of me is, like, why on God's earth? But it's called biathlon. So, basically, it is you're skiing while shooting a rifle. Which, honestly, sounds extremely hard. Like, I don't get it. Like, you're, like, going, there's nothing that, like, could make me understand, like, how this works. Not only, like, how it works, but in the same way as, like, who came up with this? Who was, like, you know what? Like, let's put you on skis and hand you a rifle. Like, I don't know. Like, I just feel like that's, like, the most unique thing. And, like, I personally am, like, not a gun person. Like, I don't like guns. I don't support guns or anything like that. So I'm kind of like, I don't like this, but at the same time, I'm kind of like, I think this is, like, kind of cool and I want to try it, but, like, I really don't at the same time. I feel like I would try it if it was, like, a bow and arrow. Like, if we could change this to, like, shooting, like, skiing while shooting a bow and arrow, like, I think that would be better. But whatever. So pretty much in biathlon, France won the women's relay on February 18th. So apparently France is really good at skiing while shooting rifles. Honestly, like, I haven't watched it, but I kind of want to, like, look it up on YouTube and, like, see if I could, like, watch it. Yeah. So that's pretty much biathlon. Okay, I'm going to stop talking on that. And then next is curling, which I have heard a lot about curling recently. So, apparently, the Canada curling team cheats. So at first I heard it was the men's team that was, like, cheating, and they've been cheating for years and they've been known for cheating. But then I saw something that the women's team was also cheating. And then I saw something else about,
1: I can't remember. I believe it was Sweden. It was either Sweden or Switzerland, which I know they're completely different countries, and, like, they're not even, like, close either. So, like, but I don't remember which one it was specifically right now. But they, like, set up this, like, spy thing to, like, prove that Canada has been cheating. Mind you, I saw this on TikTok, so I don't know how accurate this is. But I just thought it was funny because, like, they were saying that, like, their entire purpose wasn't to win a medal. It was just to win, or just to, like, prove that Canada was cheating. So I really, like, don't know if Canada's cheating, because how can you cheat curling? I really don't know. I mean, I talked about last week how I, like, wasn't able to do curling, and that's, like, one of my, like, biggest, like, I don't, not, like, regrets, because I wasn't the choice. I didn't make the choice decision. But I don't know, like, I just really wish I had, was able to do it so I could, like, say, like, oh, this is a really hard sport. Because in my perspective, it looks really easy, but, like, I also don't know. But I also learned, okay, I learned more about curling recently. You have a 3 red and 3 yellow, and it was, like, something about one of the colors. I think it was, like, this could be very wrong. I could be saying this opposite, but, like, for the purpose of this, we're going to go with yellow makes more points than red. So you want yellow closer to the center, and then red, the color that makes less points, you use in order to, like, block your other opponents. Sometimes they, like, put their two of them together, like, they hit theirs and, like, keep them together. So it's harder for you to, like, move one of them. They can knock out the other opponents with theirs. So it is a lot of strategies, and I'm really confused on, like, I wonder if it's, like, it's two countries playing on one course, I guess. But are they going, like, back-to-back, or do they have, like, a minute to think? Like, do they have strategies? Do they have, like, code words? Like, if they want to get it into the left top corner, like, do they have, like, a code word, like, that's donkey or something? Obviously, it's not going to be like that, but, like, I don't know. Like, I just want to know more about, like, do they have a minute to talk? Like, do they plan ahead? Do they, like, well, that's another question, is, like, do Olympic athletes watch other countries? Because, like, recently, which I was about to talk about, the U.S. beat Switzerland. So does the U.S. watch Switzerland, like, get, like, their vibes, like, understand, like, what they're good at, what they're bad at, like, or do they really just focus on themselves? Like, I really, like, I don't know. That's, like, a curious question that I have, and I don't know how I'd answer that. If anyone knows, please feel free to reach out, because, yeah, I really don't know how curling works. But the Team USA advanced to the semifinals after beating Switzerland. And another thing that I heard about curling, which obviously that's very impressive that U.S. Is doing so well, which honestly, like, U.S., I actually just found out that Norway has the most amount of medals. But besides that, U.S. is the second country with the second most amount of gold medals in this 2026 Olympics. So good for the U.S., but I found out that curling is apparently a very stressful sport, which I might have just already talked about, but, like, I don't believe it. Like, I don't know how to feel about that. Like, it doesn't seem like it, like, there's just no possible way that it could be stressful, but, yeah, but, like, maybe it is. Maybe it is a very stressful sport. And then moving on to the last, like, subject we're going to talk about for the Olympics is speed skating. So, Judah Lederman, who is a Dutch athlete, won gold. So, this was not in the past couple of days. This was a little bit longer ago. But there was a lot of issues with this. So basically, she is Jake Paul's fiance, which, if you don't know Jake Paul, like, he's the YouTuber, influencer, whatever you want to say. His brother, Logan Paul. And so a lot of people were saying, like, on her TikToks, or, like, all of the award, like, all of the announcements that she had won, people were saying, like, oh, like, imagine having to go home to, like, Jake, which I was like, okay, like, she just won a medal, like, let's focus on that. And all of the well, not all of them, but a bunch of the headlines for announcing, like, her win was, like, Jake Paul's fiance won an Olympic gold medal, which I find to be kind of crazy, because I feel like my generation knows who Jake Paul is, but no other generation. So the fact that people are saying, like, Jake Paul's fiance, when, like, if you want to say, like, Judah is irrelevant, I feel like Jake is also equally irrelevant if you're going to say, like, she's irrelevant. Like, I feel like an Olympic athlete and an influencer are, like, equal. So, like, I don't know why people, why the headlines would even say, like, Jake Paul's fiance, especially because, like, I think you need to be, like, 25 and under to, like, even know who Jake Paul is, and I don't think 25 and under are, like, the people that read headlines the most, so that's my opinion. But I did really, really like how Jake Paul, in his TikTok, he posted a couple of days ago, he, like, they were getting on, like, their private plane, or, like, I don't know if it was a private plane, but they were getting on a plane, and he was, like, holding her, I believe he was, like, carrying her, or, like, they were walking together, something along those lines. And the caption was, like, from now on, call me Judah Lederman's fiance, which I was, like, I absolutely love this. Just kind of, like, clapping back at the headlines, because they were all, like, Jake Paul's fiance, and now he's basically saying, going forward, like, I want to be known as, like, her fiance. Like, she's the impressive one. Like, she won this gold medal. Like, and I just, like, honestly, that was kind of shocking, because I just didn't expect that from Jake Paul, but I really did like that he was able to, like, clap back at the headlines. And all of the comments were very funny as well, being like, not funny, but also being like, as you should, like, you tell him. So that's pretty much, oh wait, hold on, there's actually a couple more, sorry, not to get ahead. And then, okay guys, I'm really gonna try, but Femet Koch, for, she's a athlete from the Netherlands, won gold for the women's 500 for speed skating as well. And then Aaron Jackson, who is a U.S. Athlete, won fifth place for speed skating, which was very impressive and very good for the U.S. So that's pretty much that for speed skating. And then that's pretty much all that I have for the Olympics right now. So we will come back probably next week, just have, like, the final wrap-ups of the Olympics, because I believe there's, like, a couple more days of the Olympics that are happening. And speaking of that, I also saw something along the lines of, like, there are some sports that, like, didn't start until, like, the last week of the Olympics, and so they didn't have to go. Like, they didn't have to go to Italy. Like, they could just literally, like, stay at home and, like, train, like, which I'm kind of, like, going to the Olympics is a once-in-a-lifetime opportunity, and, like, staying in the Olympic Village, it's just, like, such, like, so cool seeing the opening ceremony. And I just feel like you weren't able to do that because, like, your sport wasn't for, like, the second week. Like, I guess it's, like, housing and, like, it's, like, very expensive, obviously. But I don't know. I feel like you should go. I don't know. I just feel like everyone should be able to go. Yeah. And then there's also been a lot of the gymnasts have been there. Like, Lauren Hernandez and Simone Biles were hanging out with the figure skaters, making TikToks as well, and some Riley Arnold, who's on Dancing with the Stars, was also there, and a bunch of other people, just, like, people, like, in that, like, category were hanging out at the Olympics, making TikToks and stuff like that. So it's been very entertaining to watch it on, like, you know, like, Peacock and, like, all of those channels, but then also watching it on, like, TikTok, like, seeing bits and pieces of it as well. So yeah, that's pretty much all for the Olympics for now. And then, so now we're going to move on to Unrivaled, which every single week I have to explain Unrivaled. Unrivaled is basically, I'll just make this very short in, like, one sentence. It's basically its own basketball league that the WNBA, not all WNBA, but some WNBA players and some players from other countries are able to play in. And it's from December to March. And it's 3-on-3. So they're smaller teams. And yeah, so basically, the top teams right now are the Laces. Hold on one second. The Laces have won 9 games and lost 2 games. And their roster is, like, the people on their team, I guess, sorry, is Brittany Skies, Naz Hillman, Jordan Canada, Alyssa Thomas, Maddie Stegris, and Jackie Young. So, very powerful, good team, in my opinion. So, honestly, not surprised that they're the top team, because that was just a very loaded team to begin with. And then in second place is the Phantoms, which they have won 8 games and lost 3 games. And their roster is Dana Evans, Kelsey Plum, Satu Sabali, Aaliyah Boston, Natasha Cloud, or T-Cloud, Kiki Efron, and Tiffany Hayes. I think this team is funny. Like, I love Kiki Efron. I think she's so funny. And, I don't know, I've heard good things about this team. Also a very loaded team. They have some, like, newer players, but then they also have, like, veteran players. So, they're doing good. Like, they're in second place right now. And, obviously, the season is not over yet. And then the next team in third place is the Mist, and they've won 7 games and lost 4 games. And their team, also very stacked, is Arike Ogimbowale. Sorry, that's probably wrong. Veronica Burton, Alicia Gray, Yuri, Alana Smith, and Brianna Stewart. So once again, they have a bunch of veterans and they have a bunch of like newer players. I think obviously like they're a very stacked team as well. So really like not surprised. And then the bottom teams are the Hive, which I'm trying to think of the roster of the Hive. They are Sony Citron, Easy Macabagor, Kelsey Mitchell, Monique Billings, Natasha Heiderman, and Azura Stevens, which I think this team is really fun. Like really funny, really exciting. And obviously like it's really sad that they are 3-8. Like they've won 3 games and lost 8 games, but like I do think like they are a funny team, and I don't know, I've seen like their TikToks and stuff, so I don't know. And then the other team that is tied for 3 wins and 8 losses, so tied for last place, which is honestly very surprising because it is, I feel like, a pretty stacked team, but is Rebecca Allen, Aaliyah Edwards, Skylar Diggins, Temi Faganel, Rachel Banham, Nafisa Collier, and Marina Marbury. Honestly, very surprised on this one because I feel like very stacked team as well. I personally am curious on how they, like, make the teams, like, do each team have, like, one of each position, or do they just scramble it, or, like, do the coaches choose it? Like, I really don't know. Yeah, and then recently the Laces beat the Hives 76-61 for their 3rd straight win in a row, so that's pretty much, like, the recent games and stuff like that. And they are also, Unrivaled is coming to New York City. They're going to Barclays Center, March 10th maybe, I think it is. So if anyone wants to go see it, the tickets are still on sale. They're like $50 to $70, depending on like, well, $50 to $70 and you're like the top. Obviously if you like want to go sit courtside or whatever, those are gonna be far more expensive, but I believe it is March 10th when they will be. It's in March, guys. It's in March sometime, but yeah, you can like, Ticketmaster still has the tickets, so I don't know if I'm gonna go to that, but we will see. And then another thing that I was confused about last week that I like kind of addressed but like kind of not was the mini games. So basically what it is, I've done like more researches on it, is like they've had multiple mini games within the actual season. So like obviously they're doing like the regular like games, but they also have the mini games. And like one of them was the one-on-one tournament, which was presented by Sprite. So like Sprite like I guess like paid for it, hosted it. So it happened alongside the season, and there were many events. And this one, Chelsea Gray won the 2026 1v1 tournament title, and she beat Alicia Gray in the best of 3. So it was, they're like just like mini challenges. They had like a wall with all of their like names, kind of like what it looks like for March Madness, and everyone was like put there, and then they moved to the next round and moved to the next round, and like after they would win, like they would go and like move their name, kind of like March Madness would for like the finals and stuff. So yeah, it looked really interesting. And so I don't know if there's a cash prize for the one-on-one tournament, so they haven't heard about it yet, but I can definitely look into that, because I know for the free throw challenge, which is presented by Xfinity, it is a $50,000 reward for the free throw challenge. I believe there's multiple of them, because I remember Paige Beckers won the free throw challenge, which is when she donated the $50,000 to this like nonprofit in Hopkins, Minnesota, where she's from, to feed and to get supplies for educations, the education system. So I believe there's another one that's now happening again, which, yeah, that's currently happening. And then another thing that they're having with the mini games, which I kind of think is cool, is the MVP voting. So you can choose, like, it's for the whole season, who do you think is the most valuable player? So for this, fans are allowed to vote, and the voting is currently open. So you're allowed to go in and say, like, I want this person to win, I want this person to win, whoever you want within, like, the players in the Unrivaled. And so not only is it determined by the fans, but the media is also able to control who they want. So, like, the media, you know, like, can have their say. The coaches also have their say on who they think. I'm sure, like, the coaches are only going to say the MVP for their specific team. I wouldn't think, like, a coach of the Lunar Owls was going to give MVP to, like, a player on the Hive team. But, like, honestly, like, they might. And then lastly, the other people that can vote is the players can actually vote themselves. So the players can vote for who they think is MVP. And, yeah, so they can choose. So, honestly, there's a lot of different, like, things that go into play on, like, who's going to win MVP. So that hasn't come out yet, but I'm excited to see who everyone votes for. And I hope they, like, kind of put, like, a poll up there or, like, some sort of, like, graph so we can see, like, the fans voted for this person, the media voted for this person, coaches voted for this person, and, like, who was kind of winning or, like, who was at the top. Obviously, like, I don't know if that happened, but it could definitely be interesting to see, like, who everyone, like, voted for. So we'll definitely update on that one. And so that's pretty much all that's happening Unrivaled right now. Obviously, there's still all the games in Miami, but Barclays Center has their game in March as well. So moving on to college basketball, complete side note before I forget about this, I'm very, very, very excited because UConn is playing at Madison Square Garden. That's why I keep saying Madison Square Garden, because I'm thinking of UConn. UConn is playing in February. I genuinely cannot remember, because maybe that's the March 10th. I believe it's, like, the same week, or, like, the same 2 weeks of March. They're playing St. John's, I believe. Yeah, so they're playing at MSG. The tickets are roughly pretty cheap as well. They're, like, $40-ish. And unfortunately, you can't, there, I'm not, I don't, I believe when I saw it, like, it's not the entire, like, thing. Like, you can only sit in, like, certain sections. Like, they've, like, blocked off, like, the top section. So it's only, like, the lower bowl, I guess, you can buy tickets for. But when I checked a couple days ago, there were still tickets. Just make sure you don't take my tickets, because I actually have not purchased those yet. But, yeah, I'm so excited. Like, it's literally, like, no one understands, like, how much of, like, a dream it is for me to see UConn play, especially this season before, like, all of the seniors who I, like, really, really love graduate. So, and then as well, like, obviously, like, we've talked about, UConn is still undefeated for their season. So good for them. Also, I believe NYU is still undefeated as of right now as well. So they're still, they're still thriving, honestly. So we will see about them. Hopefully, I mean, not hopefully, they've definitely made it into March Madness. So we will see how they do in that. I don't know. I was going to say, I don't know when March Madness is, but it's in March at some point, which is in like 10 days. So no, less than that, like 8 days. So we will definitely see about them. And then college basketball, NCAA decided that they were going to do a reveal of their top 16 teams. They announced this on Valentine's Day, February 14th, but they only they only came out with their top four. I don't think you can access all top 16, or I couldn't find it. So their top four, according to NCAA, number one is UConn, obviously the home of basketball. And then number two is UCLA, which makes sense because they have great players. Lauren Betts is a senior there. She's great. And then number three, U of SC, University of South Carolina, which obviously I'm from South Carolina, so I fully, like, yeah, I love, love, love UConn, but, like, I am from South Carolina, so I love that U of SC is dominating, as always. And then number four, which is a little shocked about, is Vanderbilt. So that is what NCAA thinks are the top four as of right now. So then ESPN also did their ranking. I don't know if it was ESPNW or ESPN, but for number one, they said UConn. Obviously, that's just like, I don't know, it's just very obvious. And then number two also went with UCLA. Once again, pretty obvious, pretty straightforward. Number three, same thing, U of SC. Once again, straightforward. And then number four, ESPN actually went with Texas. So, honestly, Vanderbilt, Texas, I'm sure, like, for NCAA, Texas is very high up. And for ESPN, Vanderbilt is very high up. So, we will definitely see. I'm excited to see who's going to be playing who. And I'm also really, really excited to start making my my spreadsheet for March Madness. Because, I don't know, I just think they're so fun to do. And as I said last year, like, I won. And it was just, it was great. And then for just like a couple random things, on February 16th, Iowa, which is the number 13th team, beat Nebraska. Iowa won 80-67, and they had a career high. Well, this one player, Ava Hayden, had a career high of 27 points, and she had 11 rebounds as well, which is very impressive for her specifically. And then another thing was on the same day, February 16th, TCU, who is ranked the number 17th team, beat West Virginia 59-50, which was a big game as well. And this, this was just a big game. And so then, now I'm going to read who, like, the big winners are from each category, if that makes sense, from each, like, part of the U.S. So, or each conference, I guess, since the conference ended a couple days ago, I believe. So, in the ACC conference, the number one team is Duke. They won 14 games and lost 0 games in the ACC. Overall games, they won 9 and they lost 6, so only 14 of those games were actually in the ACC, but some of the other games were not. So in total, they've won 16 games this season. For the SEC, South Carolina is number one. They won in that conference. They won 11 games and they lost 1 game. And overall, they've won 25 games and lost 2 games. So very impressive for them. And then for the Big Ten, UCLA is the number one, or is, like, won the conference. They've won 15 games and lost 0 in the Big Ten. Overall, they've won 25 games and lost 1 game. And then for the Big 12, TCU's the number one team. They have won 12 games, lost 3 games, and they have won 24 overall for the season and lost 4 for the season. And then the Big East, obviously UConn has won. They've won 17 games and lost 0 games in the Big East. And then overall they've won 28 games because they are undefeated for this season so far. And then for a little bit more of the conferences, the big mid-majors, the American Conference, the AAC, Rice has won. They've won 13 games and lost 0 games. Overall they've won 23 and lost 3. For the Atlantic 10, Rhode Island is the number one team in this conference. They won 14 and lost 1. The WCC, Gonzaga and LMU are tied. So they have both won 11 games and lost 3 games. For the Mountain West Conference, San Diego State has won. They have 15 wins and 1 game, 1 loss. And then overall, they've won 21 games and lost 4. And then, wow, there is a lot of conferences. For the MVC conference, Murray State has won. Sorry. They've won 13 games, lost 1. And then overall, they've won 22 games and lost 3 games. For the CUSA, Louisiana Tech has won. They've won 12 games, lost 1. And overall, they've won 19 games and lost 5. For the Ivy League conference, Princeton and Columbia are tied. They've both won 8 games and lost 2 games. And then for some of the smaller ones, the CAA, College of Charleston, has won 12 games and lost 1, which I remember College of Charleston being in March Madness. I feel like they've always been pretty, not pretty good, but pretty consistent with being in March Madness. They're always, I feel like the 14th, 13th, 14th, 12th seed, like one of the lower seeds or like higher seeds, I guess, if like in because they're always like one of the worst ranked teams, I guess, within March Madness. But I do remember them consistently being there, which I love. CFC, go Cougs. Yeah, because I'm from Charleston. And then three more. So for the Big West Conference, UC San Diego has won. They've won 13 games and lost 2 games. Slightly confused how UCSD and UCLA are in 2 different conferences, but I guess they're, I guess it's population. I guess UCLA is a bigger school. I don't know, actually. I feel like UCSD is a pretty populated school. And then for the MAC conference, Ball State won. They won 13 games and lost 1 game. And then lastly, for the American East Conference, Vermont has won. They have won 11 games and lost 2 games. So that is pretty much all that I have for today on that. So hopefully, let's actually look up when March Madness starts. When is March Madness for 2026 for women's? Because I hate that men's always comes up first. So March 15th through April 5th. Okay, if it's going to be in April, why isn't it called like Spring Madness or something? Whatever, I actually really like March Madness. So Selection Sunday is March 15th at 8 p.m. Eastern Time on ESPN. The first 4 games are March 18th through the 19th. The first and second rounds are March 20th and 23rd through the 23rd. Regionals, Sweet 16, Elite Night is March 27th through the 30th in Sacramento, California and Fort Worth, Texas. And then the Women's Final Four is April 3rd is the semifinals and April 5th is the championship. And it is in Phoenix, Arizona this year. And I want to say last year was in Miami. I believe it was like Miami last year. Yeah, so that is pretty much all I have for today. So thank you so much for listening, and I will be back next week, probably like I don't even know what day, probably like next Saturday maybe. And I'll just like wrap up the Olympics, because the Olympics should be over by then. Hopefully they'll be over. And yeah, so thank you so much for listening, and I will see you next week.
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1: Hey y'all, welcome to Game of Our Own on 89.1 FM, also streaming live on WNYU. I'm your host, Kirsten Marshall, and today we are going to talk about women's sports. Today is, March 22nd, so we have had a little bit of a break since the last episode, I guess, which was March 7th, I think I recorded it because of spring break, which today is the last day of spring break. Very sad, but also very excited to get back to school tomorrow with a good routine. So obviously it's March, so we all know what has been happening in March, but I'm going to start off with some other things first before we get into specifically like March Madness, even though March Madness is extremely exciting and my bracket is amazing. I believe I have a photo of my bracket, so I can pull that up in a second, or towards the end I'll pull up my bracket, if we have time, so I can explain what I have. But first we're going to start off with the NWSL, which is the National Women's Soccer League, which we've talked about before, and a couple of episodes ago we talked about their new uniforms and stuff. So the season started mid-March, so March 15th through the 16th was their opening weekend, so that was last weekend. They're doing great so far. The attendance has continued to climb. They have more national TV coverage, they have more streaming deals, and they have stars are staying in the U.S. or athletes who are very talented, I guess people consider them to be stars, are staying in the U.S. instead of going overseas to play, which is good not only for the U.S. but just women's sport as a whole, because there's more of a demand for them within like the U.S. I guess. And then so far there's been like top teams that have started to dominate. Gotham, which is New Jersey, New York, they were the winners of last season, so they're defending champion. Their energy is still very real. They have a bunch of veterans on their team, so it's a veteran heavy squad, and they're just a really good team overall. And really early on, it still shows that they're one of the most like complete competitive teams that is in the NWSL right now. And then another team specifically is the San Diego Wave, which I really love their jersey and their uniform, their new one. So
0: But obviously, more importantly, they're very talented, one of the most marketable teams in the league, and they have a lot of star power and attacking play, and they consistently draw big crowds, which is great for San Diego. San Diego is such a beautiful, like, gorgeous city, and I'm glad that they're loving the NWSL, like, as they should. And then another specific team is Portland Thorns, which is obviously the Portland's team, and they are pretty competitive and they're pretty relevant as always. And they have a very, very good offensive team this year. So people are saying they're dangerously offensive. They're dangerous offensively this year. So it'll be exciting to see how well they do. And it's just the beginning of the season, so obviously they're going to grow as a team as the season continues. So I'm very excited to see how that goes. Obviously there's more teams, but those are the teams that have been standing out within the first week of opening week. And then there's a bunch of players that are still just very talented and doing great overall. And there's been a lot of growth in for the whole league because they've expanded commercially, they've had more sponsorships and media deals, and more investments now than they've ever had before, which is not only great for the players, but it's great to build this league and support women's sports and athletes as a whole, because if someone's going to watch one woman's sports, people are going to start drawing attention to other women's sports. I mean, I personally, like, didn't really know much about women's soccer until I got into women's basketball, and then from women's basketball you get into soccer, and then you move on to tennis and etc. So, like, I personally think, like, if one does well, then it's gonna help everything else. And another thing, as I said earlier, historically top players went to Europe because Europe is more of a soccer, or I guess they call it football, country or continent, sorry. So historically top players went to Europe, but now because of NWSL and they're competitive financially and culturally, and they've just become more popular and more of a thing that people are supporting, the talented players are staying within the U.S., which, as I said that earlier, is not only good for them as a player, but it's good for the league, and it's just good for all women's sports. And then, obviously, there's more fan engagement, better branding, and teams actually feel like an identity, and, like, their teams are finally getting popular and building the brand that they want to build now that they have the audience paying attention and watching. So that's pretty much all that's happening with NWSL. Like, once again, like, it has been, like, 6 days of their season, so not much to say, but I am very excited for this season because I have a feeling there's going to be a lot to see how this season grows, because from last season to this season already, even though it's already been 6 days, there's been a lot of huge growth and stuff. So excited for that. Another thing that I want to touch on is the WNBA and the CBA, which is the commissioner drama. It was very important thing that they were having basically in July during, like, All-Stars weekend. The players were not complaining, but protesting, saying that they want equal play, equal pay. So if they're playing equally to males, why don't they get paid equally? Which I agree on. But then the commissioners came back and said, I don't know if they agreed, but they basically said something like, we don't have the funding to give you the pay that you want, which makes sense. Like, they can't give them something that they don't have. But at the same time, if they are working this hard, they deserve to be paid for their talent. So kind of a controversial thing. And there's been a lot of, like, negotiating back and forth. They're supposed to figure it out, and then they didn't, and so they, like, were like, okay, October, and I believe it was Halloween, actually, October 31st was, like, the next deadline. They were, like, people were freaking out, like, oh, there's not gonna be a season, and then they were, like, okay, we're just gonna come back and talk about it in, like, 2026, and so now we're in 2026, and they're, like, people are, like, oh, there's not gonna be a season, blah, blah, blah, blah, and it seems like they have decided to finally, like, get to a point where they've made a deal because of how well the league has grown. And once again, the same thing as the NWSL: media deals, expansion, popularity spikes. The players want a big revenue and higher salaries, and the travel conditions, they all want more of that to be better. But now, because of the growing media and attention that they're getting, they're able to do that. So Commissioner Kathy Engelbert, which had a lot of controversy in July and August, even, like, September, was honestly pretty bad on her part, was basically saying that these players are nothing without her, which, once again, that is her opinion, but why are you saying that? I don't know. But they were able to make an agreement, and hopefully the players will be paid a little bit better this year. And honestly, I haven't really heard specifically what the deal is, so I'll definitely have to talk about it next week when there's a little bit more detail.

hey, you guys did this, let's do more. So hopefully this is just a starting point and then they continue to go uphill from here. So I'll definitely come back with the specific numbers next week, because I believe they started to release them, like the specific numbers and like wages and salaries and all of that. So I will definitely come back with those specific numbers. And then moving on to the PWHL, which is the Professional Women's Hockey League. So they are in their second season and they're currently entering playoffs. Right now, teams like Minnesota, Boston, Toronto are battling for playoff positions. Every night has, like, every game has a lot of pressure on it, because it kind of shows where they're going to be within the playoffs. So it kind of matters where, how they're doing and what they're doing in each game. So it's a little stressful, I guess. What people don't expect when they watch women's hockey is they're like, oh, it's women, I'm sure they don't fight, and I'm sure they're kind, and they're just, like, you know, playing the game. But one, like, misconception is the PWHL, so, like, the female professional women's hockey league, is very physical. It's very fast-paced, aggressive, high contact, and slow scoring compared to basketball. And obviously every goal matters, because it's hard to score a goal in hockey. It's not like the game is like 10 to 15. Not like basketball, unlike basketball. Sorry, I don't know why I said that wrong. But it's very hard to score in hockey. So it's a very intense game. It's very fast-paced, aggressive. And it's the same thing as watching males hockey. If you've watched a male hockey game, the females is pretty similar, which at first I probably would not have thought it to be as physical, only because I would assume females to be more respectful and, like, be not respectful but just aware of their surroundings. Like, I just feel like when I'm watching, like, male hockey players, they're just kind of, like, running into each other and just, like, not really paying attention. And I feel like females are more aware of their surroundings and able to, like, not bump into each other. But I guess it is a very fast-paced game, so it's, like, it can be physical, and obviously, like, they want to win, they want to do the best. So I'm glad that it is the same as a male sport. Like, it's the same thing, just with females and not males. So that's, I'm going to say I love that, because we all know I love women's support and women's sports, and I love supporting them. And then right now, attendance is crazy, which I just want to add something that I've been saying a lot. Is attendance has been crazy, and there's been a huge growth in attendance for every single female sport, like, or women's sport, I guess. There has not been, like, a women's sport that, like, hasn't grown significantly in the last couple of years, even the last couple of months, which I think is crazy. Because obviously it's one thing to say, like, the WNBA is probably one of the biggest women's sports there is. So it's like, okay, like, they're growing, but knowing that the NWSL, the PHW, oh my God, what is it? The PWHL is also growing as well. It's crazy knowing that, like, they're all getting better and they're all becoming what they should be, and people are supporting them and having more respect for it. And the cities are actually showing up for their teams and they're selling out arenas, whereas, like, before then they weren't selling out arenas. And that's something that the men's teams are able to do, but something that the women's haven't been able to do, and now they're being able to do it. Once again, this is because of, obviously, like, I personally think social media has been a huge impact on it, because I personally would not have known anything about women's sports if it wasn't for, like, Instagram, TikTok, and stuff like that. So I think social media plays a big impact. But then also there's more streaming, there's more TVs, and then once again, like, social media clips and the trends and the players themselves. I really think the players have honestly changed the game for all sports, even male sports, now that I think of it. Just thinking about the fact that, like, I can go on TikTok or Instagram and look up the player and get to know them as a person away from their sport. And you kind of, like, respect them and you kind of, like, admire them as a sport. I mean, like, I know for college hockey, KK Harvey is a very talented player from Wisconsin, and you see her TikToks and you see her teammates' TikToks, and it's just, like, they're us, like, they're the same as us, and it makes you, like, want to like them more and support them. So I think, like, in that way, social media has really helped grow
all sports, not just women's sports, which I have said in the past before. That's not the first time I've said that, but I definitely think

0: social media has definitely helped it's helped a lot of people realize that this is a thing, and like, women's sport is here and it's here to stay. So definitely great for that, and I'm so excited to see how the playoffs go and just how the rest of the hockey season goes for the female women's hockey league. So now I'm going to talk about March Madness. So March Madness started on Friday for the females, for the women's, which obviously, like, I've watched a lot of the males as well as the females, and it's been a good March Madness season. It has been a great season so far. Unfortunately, I do have to say there's not a lot of upsets within women's college basketball, whereas like the males, like, you don't really see, like, oh, I mean, I guess, for example, like, I went to High Point University, I was a transfer student, so I will probably always, like, have, like, respect for High Point because I did spend an entire year there. But I believe they were a 14 seed, and they upset Wisconsin, which was a 6 seed or a 5. I think it was a 6. Might have been a 7. Whatever it was, they upset a seed that, like, people didn't expect. And that's not really something that happens in women's sports. I mean, the March Madness for women's, because it's kind of the teams that have the higher seeds honestly kind of just do better. I mean, there's been a couple of upsets, but like, not really anything that stands out. But the first couple of games, Nebraska beat Richmond 75-56, which is a pretty good game, not that close. As I said last time, it's honestly horrible when a team wins and it's by like nothing. Like, I think there was a couple of games for the men's that were, like, 2 points away or 1 point or 3 points away. And it's, like, the buzzer is honestly the thing that keeps them from winning or losing. Like, I would hate that. Because then you kind of think of, like, every single shot missed could have been the reason you won. So I kind of, personally, if I was playing, I would rather lose by 20, 30 points than, like, 10 or less. So another game was Missouri State beat Austin, which was 85-75, so a good 10 points. And then Southern beat Samford, which was 65-53. And then Virginia beat Arizona State, which was 57-55, which is a very close game. 2 points. If they made a three-point shot, they would have won, which is crazy to think about. As I said, there's no Cinderella chaos yet. Top seeds are still dominating. UFSC, so South Carolina Gamecocks, they won 103-34. That was crazy. I was watching a little bit of that game. That is a crazy win. And as I said before, I think at that point, obviously I know you want to do the best, your players want to have the best stats, but I feel like at that point you need to bench your players. Also, given the fact that, like, I know this is men's, but like Siena, I don't know if it's Siena University or Siena College, but they play Duke for males. And I've read something that other than 20 seconds of the game, the starters for Siena played all 40 minutes of the game, which is crazy because none of the other players got the opportunity, yet they were really, really close. So I am like, I don't know, really know what I would have done in that situation. But I just feel like if you're someone like USC or USC that's beating a team so much by over 60 points, or 59 points specifically, just like, let the people that don't get the opportunity play, because this is your first round. Like, from here on out, USC's gonna have closer, tighter games, and those players aren't gonna have the opportunity to say, I played in March Madness. But if you let them play during those games, you don't have to. I mean, I'm not saying like let them play the half, like the whole half or the whole quarter or like the whole game. Like, let them play 2 minutes or something. I'm like, I don't know, that's personally my thing. But at the same time, you're like, oh, this player's had her 1,000-point game. And you're not going to get that if your team is just always dominating and you put in the bench players. But then again, if your top players are leaving and you're stuck with your bench players, then, like, you gotta teach them. And you can't teach them if they've only learned in practice. So I guess that's a kind of controversial. But I'm glad that U of SC won, obviously, because I'm from South Carolina. Obviously, I want UConn to win as a whole, but I am happy that U of SC is doing very well in their section so far. LSU Tigers, they're 116-58. Great as well. I did hear a lot of controversy over the weekend about LSU's coach, which I haven't done a little bit. I haven't done much research about it to hear if it's true or if it's not true. But from the players, I've heard she's really good. But then other people are saying she's just not a great person and she's just done a lot of things that's just not good. And I don't really know. She was just basically saying some things that, like, it's kind of like, do you have to say in this? Whatever. So I honestly need to look into more of that. But from what I've seen, she seems like she really cares about her players and her players respect her. So I am happy for LSU for winning. They've always been a pretty dominant basketball school for women specifically. And then obviously UConn 90-52. We're not shocked, which I did find to be very interesting. The team that played UConn, I don't think I talked about it last week. No, I didn't, because Selection Sunday was last week. But I did find it to be funny that the team that played UConn, they knew they were going to lose. They were not going into it thinking they had a chance. I mean, obviously, everyone has a chance. But they knew going into it that, like, they weren't having a high chance. But I really loved how excited they got to play UConn, because UConn players are someone they look up to. And this is such a small program that the other school they played against, and so just like the players getting so excited knowing that, like, they get to meet people that they look up to and, like, idolize. And, like, honestly, like, I don't care if I lost my 100 points if I got to play against UConn's women's basketball. Just being able to, like, see them and just play against them and being competitive, I think that would be so cool. And I really, really love what their coach Gino Auriemma said yesterday or Saturday, and one of their players, Sarah Strong, basically said in the press conference, basically saying that, like, it doesn't matter what your ranking is. Like, I don't care if you're the 15th seed, 14th seed, or the second seed. They're going to play you as hard as possible, because, as they said, like, you don't know how good they are, because they had to get to March Madness. In order to get to March Madness, you had to have won your, like, region or the tournament. Like, you had to have been a good team to make it that far, and so you can't possibly be that bad. And people are comparing what he said to Duke versus Siena, because Duke went into the game thinking, like, oh, this game's easy, we're gonna just beat them. But it wasn't, like, it wasn't easy for Duke to beat Siena, and it was honestly, like, people were kind of worried. A lot of people have Duke winning for men's, and people were worried, like, oh my god, like, they're gonna lose, because they got cocky. And so I really love that UConn's coach and some of their players were saying that, like, it doesn't matter what your ranking is. Like, we're going to play you like you're the number one team. And I just think that's not only good for them as a team, but it's also good for the other team that they're playing against, because they get to have real competition. And it shows that, like, they respect them as a team and they don't think of them as less than because of their ranking and stuff. So I do give a lot of praises to UConn for that. But, like, obviously we know that I'm obsessed with UConn, and I don't think I have talked since my last time, but I've seen UConn twice now. I saw them actually in the Big East tournament in, what day was it, like, March 8th, I believe it was. Yeah, it was March 8th. Phenomenal. It was a great game. They played oh my god, who did they play? I'm trying to think. I can't remember, but it was some team. Hold on, I can look up. Big East women's basketball. Creighton? It was Creighton, I believe. Yeah, they played Creighton, which was great. Creighton obviously played very well. The team was pretty smooth, but it's also, like, hard to compete with UConn because they are such a dominant team, and they were last season there as well, this season as well. So it's kind of hard to, like, go up against a team as UConn, but they did play a good game, and I thoroughly enjoyed it. Good game, as in it was, like, 80 to, like, 30, 40, something like that. It was a big gap between the two, but I did love watching it. The UConn players are just so fun to watch. They're so smooth. They are able to pass back and forth. And I do have to say, my dad, who obviously respects and supports women's sports, have always kind of said, like, oh, I don't want to watch women's basketball because they don't play smoothly. And he was actually very impressed, which I really appreciated. And he was like, UConn is such a smooth team. Their coach is really good. And, like, the players know what they're doing. And it was just, I don't know, it was nice hearing from another perspective that, like, they're actually playing, like, good basketball. Like, they're not just playing, like, girly female basketball. Like, they're playing good basketball regardless of, like, their gender. And I do have to say that game that I went to, as well as the other UConn game, as well as the WNBA game that I went to as well, is pretty much both genders, all ages. I literally saw newborn babies there. Like, literally, like, probably you, if you told me that they came straight from the hospital, I would totally believe you, to people that were, like, in wheelchairs. So it's just crazy seeing how everyone of every background supports women's sports, which is just really nice to see. And it was also really nice because I could see, like, all of the players' parents and them on the bench, which you see, obviously, on TikTok. You can see clips of it. But I don't know. I just really like being in that environment. And it was a good game, and it was a lot of it was just great. And Villanova played afterwards versus UConn. Or they played – Georgetown played someone else right afterwards. No, sorry. Villanova played someone. Georgetown had lost earlier that morning. Yeah, so it was just great going to the Big East tournament. And it was in Mahogany Sun, in Connecticut, where the casino is. And the Connecticut Suns play as well, which is a WNBA game, a WNBA team, which was really cool seeing, like, their arena, because I've seen it all over, like, social media. And, like, I don't know, just seeing it in person was like, oh my god, like, y'all played here. And obviously they had all of their, like, awards and, like, pictures and stuff all over the arena. So, yeah. Anyways, really, really enjoyed seeing UConn again. They're a great, amazing team. And I honestly have them winning the whole thing, which was funny because personally, when I do my bracket for men's and the women's, in the past, I've done the first round, second round, third round, 16, 8, Elite 8, Final Four. You know, I go one at a time. I go from the top left to the bottom left, top right to the bottom right. And then I work my way and I go one round at a time. But this was the first time when I was doing a bracket that the first thing I did was write UConn in the center as the champions. And then I actually just wrote UConn all the way straight. I made a straight line of UConn, and then I went back and did one at a time, section by section. But yeah, I did do that. And also for men's, I have the final being Florida versus Arizona, Arizona winning. And then for women's, I have UCLA versus UConn, UConn winning. Yeah, so I have UCLA beating Texas, and I have UConn beating UFSC in the Final Four. So that is what my predictions are. So hopefully it'll work out, because honestly, I didn't bet money on it or anything, but just for my own personal bragging rights, I hope it works out in my favor. Oh, and then I guess back to the first round, UCLA Bruins women's basketball 96-43. So once again, just very strong. I really like UCLA's team. I love their players. They just seem so fun. Once again, I love watching them on social media. I love seeing them. It's crazy to think that, like, they're so talented and they have so much going on, and they're on TV and there's press conferences and they're just doing so much, as well as being, like, athletes. And then I think about it, like, we're the same age. Like, obviously, like, I'm a sophomore and some of them are, like, seniors and super seniors and juniors, and some are even freshmen. And I'm like, wow, like, we're the same age and you're, like, doing all of these amazing things. Like, I just think we should praise them more. And then some results that are kind of, like, mid-tier, I guess. Oregon beat Virginia Tech. Oregon was an 8 seed. Virginia Tech was a 9 seed. Baylor beat Nebraska, which was a very close game. And Maryland dropped 99 points in their game as well. And then today, March 22nd, I haven't seen any of the games yet, so I don't really know who's won what. But Maryland versus UNC, LSU versus Texas Tech, Duke versus Baylor, and Texas versus Oregon are some of the games that were happening today. So hopefully I'm excited to see what actually happens with those games today. And yeah, potential upsets some people are saying is Oregon is going to beat Texas. I don't personally think that's going to happen because I think Texas is a very dominant team. I did see something that Texas is the second team in NCAA women's basketball that's won the most March Madness, most national championships, which honestly I would not have guessed. I probably would have guessed University of South Carolina, if I'm going to be honest. I really just expected UFSC to always be such a dominant team. Like, I know they're a dominant team and always, like, within the Final Four, at least Elite Eight. But knowing that they've only won two or three national championships, I was like, oh, really? Like, I don't know. I just kind of expected. Obviously, UConn's won 12. Not shocking there. Yeah, but Texas was the number two. So we'll see if Oregon wins over Texas. And Baylor versus Duke is another game that could go either way. Could go towards Baylor, could go towards Duke. And then another one, Maryland versus UNC, once again, could go either way. So I'm excited to watch these games. I actually believe some of the games might be over, but I unfortunately had my flight, so I haven't been able to watch any of these yet. Yeah, so I am excited to watch these. And as stated in a lot of the other things, but Women's March Madness is now mainstreamed everywhere. You can see it on, I believe there was a bunch of games on ABC and just a bunch of other places that you normally would not have been able to watch women's sports. You're able to watch it now. So that is very exciting. And yes, before I go over my bracket, I do want to mention that unfortunately, NYU did lose in the NCAA D3 tournament, which was very... Okay, I accidentally hit the stop button, and then I just realized after talking for 10 minutes. But as I was saying, NYU did unfortunately lose in the tournament, which it was the semifinals. Obviously, I'm very sad for them because they are a great team, but at the same time, like, thinking about how much they've accomplished as a team and just how far they've gone and just how consistent they are, like, it's hard to be so sad and disappointed when they're just so impressive and they've just worked really, really hard. And yeah, like, I just think they're a great team. All the players seem so nice and so great, and I'm just so happy, like, they've made it so far. And it's not easy. Like, it's not easy being a student athlete and having so many things to do. And, like, I believe, I don't remember the number, it was 97, 98, or 99, or something like that, games in a row that they won, which is, like, incredible. It might have even been 96, but that's incredible. Like, yeah, like, I did watch the game. I didn't see the actual game live all the way. I saw a little bit of it, like, bits and pieces of it, but I watched it on my phone. Like, it was, like, updating. It was, like, live updates, which was good. I did scream at one time because I was like, oh my God, like, come on. But I'm very proud of their team. Like, win or lose, like, they just did a great job. And I think that they've made it so far and they've just done so well that it's like, regardless that they lost, like, they're just so incredible in my opinion. So go NYU women's basketball. And I'm excited for next season. Yeah, so, okay, now I'm going to go over my bracket so far, which I haven't, gone to update to see, like, which ones are right, which ones are wrong. So the first game, which is UConn versus UTSA, I believe that says, it's kind of blurry, so work with me. UConn, as I said, I pretty much put UConn all the way to the center, and then versus Iowa State versus Syracuse. I think that's Iowa State. Hold on. Actually, let me look up the Women's March Madness bracket, because I can't see I can see my handwriting, but I can't see, like, the original teams, and I don't want to say these wrong. Okay, that was Iowa State. Wow, that's really blurry. I'm pretty impressed by myself. Yeah, so I had Syracuse winning that game, and then Maryland versus Murray State, I had Maryland winning, and then North Carolina versus Western Illinois, I had North Carolina winning. Notre Dame versus Fairfield, I had Notre Dame winning. Ohio State versus Howard, I had Ohio State. Colorado versus Vanderbilt, I had Vanderbilt, obviously. No, sorry, that's wrong. Illinois versus Colorado. I had Colorado. Okay, interesting, Kristen. And then Colorado versus High Point. Sorry, Vanderbilt versus High Point. I did take Vanderbilt, even though I went to High Point and I feel like I should be supporting them. But Vanderbilt is just an incredible team, very dominant team, so it's hard not to support, like, choose them. And then the next was USC, South Carolina, U of SC, sorry, versus Southern U or Samford. Would they play Southern U or Samford? I don't know. They played Samford. U of SC won, obviously, but I put U of SC. And then Clemson versus Southern California. That was a close game. That was a close game. I remember watching that one. That was a crazy game. Yeah, the refs and everything in that game, honestly, I would highly recommend, like, watching just, like, the last couple of minutes on YouTube. It was just a very close game. But I did say University of Southern California was going to win that game. And then the next one was Michigan State versus Colorado State, which I had Michigan winning. And then Oklahoma versus Idaho, I had Oklahoma. Okay, yeah, okay, got it. Sorry, I read that upside down, and I thought Oklahoma was the 13 and Idaho was the 4, and I was like, why would you do that, Kristen? But I did it right. And then Washington versus South Dakota, I put Washington. And then TCU versus University of San Diego, UCSD, sorry, University of California, San Diego, I put TCU. Oh my god, I don't even know what I just did to my computer. I've just hit a new button. I love when I do that. And then Georgia versus Virginia. I put Georgia. And then the last one on this card was Iowa versus FDU. I put Iowa. And then for the other side, hold on one second. UCLA versus California Baptist. I put UCLA. And then Oklahoma versus Princeton. I put Princeton. Yeah, I put Princeton. And I don't really know. Once again, I haven't tallied the results. So, no idea how well I'm doing so far. Ole Miss versus Gonzaga. I put Ole Miss. Minnesota versus Green Bay. I put Minnesota. Baylor versus Nebraska or Richmond. I put Baylor. Duke versus College of Charleston. I put Duke. And I do know College of Charleston did lose. Because I was actually downtown. Because I obviously am from Charleston, and I was downtown while the game was happening, and yeah, unfortunately, College of Charleston did lose, but I love College of Charleston, go Cougs. So was sad to see them lose, but Duke is obviously a very competitive, talented basketball school for basketball, so I don't know, I feel like it's kind of not a guarantee, but like Duke is always going to be a hard competitor no matter what. So and then Texas Tech versus Villanova, I put Villanova. If you know my family, Nova Nation, yeah, we support Villanova, even though they're not doing great in men's or women's, but once again, I will always vote Villanova, unless it was like Villanova was like 15 and they're playing like UConn, which was one. I would have put UConn, obviously, but they're 7-10, so I put Villanova. And then LSU versus Jacksonville, I put LSU. Texas versus Missouri, or SFA, I put Texas. Oregon versus Virginia Tech, I put Virginia Tech. And then Kentucky versus James Madison, I put Kentucky. Go Wildcats, I believe. Yeah, Wildcats. West Virginia versus Miami, Ohio, I put West Virginia. Alabama versus Rhode Island, I put Alabama. Louisville versus Vermont, I put Louisville. NC State versus Tennessee, I put NC State. And NC State versus Tennessee, I put NC State. And then lastly, Michigan versus Holy Cross, I put Michigan. So, those are all of mine. And then, as I said, the final four. Well, I'll do the Elite Eight. The Elite Eight that I have is UConn versus Vanderbilt. UConn wins. U of SC, so South Carolina versus TCU. U of SC wins. UCLA versus LSU. UCLA wins. And Texas versus Michigan. And Texas win. Which makes the final four UConn versus U of SC with UConn winning. UCLA versus Texas with UCLA winning. And then, finally, UCLA versus UConn and UConn winning the whole thing. So, that is currently my March Madness for women's, and I'm excited to see how it turns out. And honestly, it's one of those things where, like, anything could happen, and teams that you don't expect to win, and teams that you expect to lose win. So it's just, it's very up in the air, and I'm excited to see how the rest of the games go. And yeah, I just think March Madness is so fun. Also, because none of the teams play each other. Like, obviously some of them are going to play each other, but none of these, like, UConn hasn't played every single team that they're playing. Like, they haven't had the chance. So you really can't compare it. You can't say, like, oh, UConn's going to win and beat every single team because they haven't played University of South Carolina. They haven't played these other teams yet. So you really don't know. So I'm really excited to see how the rest of March Madness goes. But that's pretty much all I have for today. So I will definitely be back next week with more updates, since we'll obviously be in the next round. And I'll definitely have my scores for March Madness. I'll tally them up. I'll probably wait until the end of the week and get the rest of them from today and maybe the beginning of next weekend's. And yeah, so hopefully I'm doing well and I'm beating my family because I need the bragging rights. Yeah, but thank you so much for listening, and I will see you next week.
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3: Hey y'all, welcome to Game of Around on 89.1 FM, also streaming live on WNYU. I'm your host, Kirsten Marshall, and today is Sunday, April 19th, and we are going to talk about all the women's sports updates in the past week, so roughly since like April 10th, 11th, in that area. So first I'm going to talk about the WNBA draft, because that happened almost a week ago. It'll be a week tomorrow. So I am going to go through that. I actually did watch the draft, which this was my first year, like, actually watching it. And it was a lot of fun to watch it. I almost went to it live. Unfortunately, the tickets were, like, $300. And I had a class. It was at, like, 7 p.m. So I thought about going, but I did have class. And I did have to be a studious girly because, you know, exam week is coming up in a couple weeks, in, like, 2 weeks. So, unfortunately, I was not there myself, but I did watch it before and then after class and maybe during class. Oops. Anyways, let's go through the draft. So, this is for the WNBA 2026 season. So, these are all the players that were chosen. Keep in mind, there are two new teams this year. There is the Toronto Tempo and the Portland Fire. So those are the two new teams that are currently in the WNBA for this. I don't know if I just said that wrong, but it is the Toronto Tempo and the Portland Fire. I think I said it right, but I might have just said that backwards. So disregard that, but it's the Toronto Tempo and the Portland Fire are the two new teams that have been added to the WNBA since there has been an expansion of the WNBA. So we will get into that in a little bit, but I'm going to go over the drafts for the WNBA, the 2026 draft. So also for reference, you have to do 4 full years of college in order to be selected for the WNBA drafts. And for this year, I believe every single player that was eligible for the draft, that signed up for the draft, was drafted onto one team, which is great. And then for the players that are overseas, there's different things that they have to fulfill in order to be eligible for the draft. And I found out recently that the reason that you have to wait 4 years is honestly kind of a sad reason, but it's because there's not a lot of money. Well, up until this point, there's not been a lot of money within the WNBA, and they want these players to have a college degree in order to have a backup plan. And for the NBA, like, when you're drafted after one year as in college, like, a lot of them don't really care about getting a degree in college because NBA has a lot of money and it's just easier overall. But for the WNBA, there's not that much money and they don't want the players to just assume that they're going to make this WNBA team, and then they don't have a college degree, etc. So that is why they have to wait 4 years to get a college degree in order to make it to the WNBA draft. So as I said, the draft was last week, last Monday around 7 8 p.m. and so yeah, we're gonna go through the draft. The number one pick was Dallas Wings, and they chose AZ Vud, who is a guard at UConn. I said this. If you listened to last week's, I said that. I said she was going to go there. Dallas had been, like, kind of saying it for a while, since probably February. They even asked the coaches in, like, the Dallas Wings, and they were like, when did you decide? And they were like, we've known for a while that she was coming to us. So she was kind of a shoe-in for that, and I'm very excited. Training camp did start, I believe, Thursday, but this past couple of days since they've been drafted, they've been practicing, getting uniform, and she just looks really, really good so far with the Wings. Wings are going to dominate the season. They have a great, great team. They've gotten a lot of new players in the trade, and just it'll be a good season for the Wings, and I honestly expect them to dominate. So I'm very glad that she was able to go there. Number two was Olivia Miles, who plays for the Minnesota... Olivia Miles, who was from TCU, and she went to the Minnesota Lynx. So Olivia Miles also played at Notre Dame. So she played at Notre Dame, then transferred to TCU. So she graduated from TCU, and she plays now, or she was drafted onto the Minnesota Lynx. I honestly was not specifically expecting her to be number two. Regardless, I think she is very, very talented, and I think Minnesota Lynx is a great team. So I'm excited to see her on that team, even though they needed more of a center. So I'm a little confused on why they took another guard. But regardless, I am excited to see her on the Lynx, because they've always been a pretty good team. Last year, I honestly thought they were going to win the WNBA season, but unfortunately, they did not. So maybe this year will be their season. Number three, Awa Pham Thiam. That might have been wrong. She is a center from Spain, and she was drafted onto the Seattle Storm. I'm also very excited for this. She has not played in college, so I don't know much about her since she is an overseas player, but I am really, really excited to see her play with the Seattle Storm. They haven't been a very well-ranked team, so I am excited to see how well they do now that they have a better player. They also have a couple other players that they drafted, so I'm excited to see how the Seattle Storms do this year. Number four, the Washington Mystics drafted Lauren Betts, who is from UCLA, and she's a center. I honestly expected Lauren Betts to go two or three. I was not expecting her to go to four. But regardless, I love the Washington Mystics. They're one of my favorite teams. I saw them play. I think they're so funny. So I am really excited, because I think she fits perfectly into the team. Like, socially wise, I'm really excited to see how she helps as a center, because Washington Mystics is another team that was not doing very well last season. So I am happy that she's going there. And also, Washington is really close to us, so hopefully I'll be able to see a game. Just, I actually really like it. Like, at first I was a little skeptical, but I just love that she's playing with the Mystics. Number five is Gabriela Jacquez. That also might be wrong. She is a guard from UCLA, and she has been drafted to Chicago Sky. Chicago Sky is also a team that did not do really well last year during the draft. During the season, sorry. So I'm excited to see how they do. Hopefully they improve. Gabriela is really, really fun, interesting, entertaining. She is really, like, she shows you the behind-the-scenes life for, like, how it is a college basketball player the week of the draft. So I really enjoyed watching that, which I talked about last week. And she just seems so happy and so nice. Absolutely loved her dress. I actually loved all of their outfits. I probably should have started with that. Izzy Fudd looked amazing, both of her outfits. So did Olivia Miles in her suit. Awa looked amazing. Lauren Betts looked amazing. I did not realize how tall Lauren Betts was. Like, I knew she was tall, but seeing her, like, compared to her sister and her brother, I was like, wow, you're really, really tall, gorgeous. Just everyone looked amazing. Gabriela as well. She was wearing a black dress. Stunning. Just all of them are stunning. Excited to see her play for the Chicago Skies. Next is Kiki Rice, who is another guard at UCLA, and she was drafted for the Toronto Tempo. I do think it's really, really cool how 4, 5, and 6 were UCLA dominated the draft. Kiki Rice just seems really, really nice, really sweet, gorgeous, looked amazing. And obviously there's not much to say on Toronto Tempo since it is a brand new team, but just really hyped to see how they do this season. And I hope they have a lot of fans, because this is Canada's first WNBA team. So obviously they have an entire country rooting for one team, so technically. So very interested to see how Toronto does. And I'll get into who's on the teams and stuff like that in a little bit. But I'm excited that Kiki Rice has been drafted to the Toronto Tempo. Number 7 was Iana Martin Corcarian. Sorry, once again, I cannot pronounce names. She's a guard, and she's also from Spain. And she was drafted number 7 for Portland Fire. I obviously don't know much about her either because she is an international player and she's played overseas. But she obviously went number 7, so she has to be extremely talented. And obviously, once again, there's not much to say about Portland Fire because it is a brand new team. But I am glad that Portland is getting a team, and I'm excited to see how they do. And then number 8 is Flage Johnson, who was drafted for the Golden State Valkyries. Flage is a guard for LSU. I believe Flage was traded. So I think she was on another team and then she was traded. I think she was traded. I'm pretty positive she's in Seattle. Okay, I was right. Flage Johnson did get drafted. Sorry, I had to pause and look this up. She got drafted for the Golden State Valkyries, but then she was traded to the Seattle Storm. A little confused on why the WNBA, I'm actually on the WNBA's page, why it's wrong, but I just remember seeing a video of her welcoming her to Seattle, so was very confused, but Flage is a guard at LSU and is now playing on the Seattle Storm. So honestly, don't really know if the WNBA website is going to correct their page, but we shall see. Flage is great, great player, great person, just really, really kind, and I'm really excited to see her play for the Seattle Storm, not the Golden State Valkyries, even though I love the Golden State. So, moving on, number 9, the Washington Mystics selected Angela Duklik, who was a forward from UCLA. There was a lot of trades for her as well. And I'm really excited to see her play. Once again, she was one of the starters for, or I didn't say this actually, but she was one of the starters for UCLA. So the 5 seniors that were chosen for the, or were drafted in the WNBA draft this season were all the starters that helped them win the national championship, which I think is really, really cool. And Angela was one of them, and she is now on the Washington Mystics. Moving on, number 10, Indiana Fever chose Raven Johnson, who was a guard from University of South Carolina. Go Cox, great player, seems really, really nice, seems really, really funny, and I'm excited to see how she does on the Indiana Fever, because they've always been a pretty dominant team, so, yeah. And then number 11, the Washington Mystics drafted Cody Mahone. I think Cody is so funny, so cool, dressed so well, just seems so nice, and I'm excited to see her on the Washington Mystics as well, because as I already said, I love the Washington Mystics as a team. I just think they're so funny, and like last season they weren't the best like as a team, but they were really funny and really entertaining to watch. So I'm excited that she's on this team too, because I feel like she really helps. And I didn't say this, but she's a forward, and she comes from Ole Miss, so very happy that she got drafted to the Mystics. And then next, we have the Connecticut Suns. They drafted the number 12 pick, Nell Angloma. Sorry, that also might be wrong. She's a forward, and she's from France, so don't particularly know much about her either, because I haven't been able to keep up with overseas basketball, especially since it's different, but she seems to have good stats. And Connecticut Sun is also a struggling team from last season, so I'm excited that they get what seems, based off of her stats, to be a very dominant player. So happy for the Connecticut Suns, which I mentioned either 2 or 3 episodes ago that Connecticut Suns are moving to Houston, Texas. Yeah, Houston, Texas, they are moving. So the 2027 season, the team is actually moving as a whole to Houston. I don't know what the name will be. I don't know if it'll be like the Houston Suns, and then like formerly known as the Connecticut Suns. I don't know if they're fully changing the name. I just know that they are moving the entire team to Houston for the 2027 season. So this is the last season that the Connecticut Suns will be playing in Connecticut. So happy for that team, because it seems like they've got another great player. Moving on, Atlanta Dream had the 13th pick, and it was Medina Okot, who is a center, also from University of South Carolina. Once again, go Cox. Great player. Just excited to see how she does. Atlanta is also close to South Carolina, so she's like pretty much in her neck of the woods. So excited to see that. Neck of the Woods, as in it's like a 4-hour drive. Actually, maybe like a 3-hour drive from Columbia, South Carolina to Atlanta. So pretty close. I would know I would want to be like near my friends and like, I don't know. I think Atlanta's a great city. So excited to see her play there. And then number 14, the Seattle Storms chose Tania. I don't know how to say her name. Tania Mayer, who is a guard from Duke. Great player. Also seems very nice. Was very well dressed. Honestly, they were all very well dressed, okay? But her specifically as well. And she's playing on the Seattle Storms. Once again, Seattle Storm was not a great team last season, so I'm excited to see how they do. And then last for the first round was Gianna Nikpins, who was drafted to the Connecticut Suns, who she was a guard at UCLA. So I believe that is the fourth or fifth UCLA. That's the fifth UCLA player that was like the fifth of the starting players that was drafted this season. So obviously they won the national championship. She knows how to win. And yeah, she's playing for the Connecticut Suns, which will be the Houston team eventually. So very excited to see her play there as well. And yeah, so I think I'm just going to like speed round two and just go over some of the players that are a little bit more well-known since it took me 15 minutes to go over round one. I don't think everyone wants to listen to me talk about round two and round three. So we're just going to go through it. Yeah, there's a bunch of overseas players like Frieda Bühnher, who's from Germany, on the Portland Fire. Another UCLA player, Charlize Leaguer-Walker, is Connecticut Suns. Marta Suarez, who's played for TCU, is on Seattle Storm. I'm trying to think of some other players. Obviously, they're all very talented because they've made it to the WNBA. But another one, Sarah Williams, who played for University of Connecticut, is staying at the Connecticut Sun, so I'm very excited for that. And then another one that I did notice from University of Connecticut was Caroline Dahmer, or whatever her last name is, was drafted for the Golden State Valkyries, even though she wasn't at the WNBA draft. So I'm a little interested on how that worked, but she did sign a training camp contract for the Golden State Valkyries. So, yeah, very excited to see that, and there's a lot of players that have been drafted from all different places, Texas, Kentucky, Tennessee, there's a player from Japan, Germany, Australia, Alabama, she played for Alabama, I was really confused by that for a second, sorry, Hungary, China, so a lot of great players from a lot of different countries in the world and states in the U.S. So very excited to see how everyone does for that. And then I'm going to go over the training camp roster specifically. So let me explain what the training camp roster is. So basically what it is each WNBA team invites people to the camp. So they invited drafted rookies, so all the rookies that were drafted in the 2026 draft, returning players, and then undrafted free agents. They're invited, and they're basically fighting for a spot on the team. So the rosters are very limited, which is kind of an issue because the rosters have to be 11 to 12 players, give or take, but the training camp rosters have about 15 to 20, once again, give or take. Some teams have more, some teams have less. So a lot of players get cuts because of this. So then they have practices, preseason, scrimmages, just a lot of things that they're doing constantly in order to see who's the right fit for this team and who's not. And then unfortunately, after a couple of, I don't particularly know how long it is, but it's after like the weeks of training camp is over, there are cuts and teams start cutting players in waves. They do like first wave of cuts, then you make it to the second wave, third wave, etc., etc. And some of the players do get waived, which means that they're not on the team, but they're waived as in, like, they're kind of like an alternate status. It's just, like, kind of sitting there. And then only the best ones stay if you don't make the team. Others go overseas. Some of them go to other leagues. And some of them just try again the next season, just, like, continue to practice and just do whatever they would do if they weren't playing basketball until they can try it the next season. So it is a very, very brutal thing, and it's very competitive, and it is actually currently going on right now. So, yeah, it is very kinetic, a very competitive thing that is happening right now. So I'm going to go through all of the teams and explain, like, who's on the team, who's not on the team. So there's different categories, so, or contract status. Protected veterans, that means that they're protected. They cannot be kicked off. They cannot be switched around. They are automatically on the team, but they still will have to do the training camp as well. And then there's unprotected, which means that they can go, or basically, like, anything can happen. And then draftee, which are ones that are drafted from the 2026 draft. And then there's people that are training camp that are also, like, kind of, like, they don't really know what's going to happen to them, and they're just kind of training and seeing where they go. So I'm going to go through the first team, which is the Atlanta Dream. I'm going to go through the protected veterans. So the protected veterans are Jordan Canada, Alicia Gray, Naz Hillman, Ryan Howard, and Breonna Jones. So those players are protected veterans. That means they are pretty much automatically on the team. Unprotected are Isabel Borlas, Tahana Papau, Angel Reese, which I think is a little weird, but I'm sure she's going to make the team, and Taylor Theory. And then some of the rookie draftees were Medina Coates and India Navar. So those are the two that were rookies. They were drafted, and they're in the draftee category, or that's like their status, I guess. And then the ones that are training camp status are Matti Corzola, Bella Fontaloy, Stephanie Jones, Sika Cohn, Layla Felia, Paige Robinson, Sasha Washington, and Holly Winterburn. So those are all the ones that are in the training camp status, and it's kind of like they might get it, they might not, and you kind of just have to wait and for the next couple of weeks to see who actually makes the team and when the teams are actually finalized. So that's the Atlanta Dream. Next, I'm going to talk about Chicago Sky. And the team, I'm going to do the same order for all of them. So, protected veterans is Rachel Banham, Dejanae Carrington, Skylar Diggins, Azora Stevens, Courtney Vandersloot, Elizabeth Williams. And then a protected rookie is Gabriella Jacquez. That means she's on the team. She's good to go. And then unprotected players are Camilla Cardoso, Rakia Jackson, J.C. Sheldon, Haley Von Lith, Maddie Westbed, Achia Cool. Oh, sorry. Those are all the unprotected ones. Now going into draftees is Isha Koulibaly, Latasha Lattimore, Tawny Morgan, Sydney Cooks. Oh my God. I'm sorry. I've messed this up. Hold on one second. The draftees are Isha Koulibaly, Latasha Lattimore, and Tawny Morgan. Those are the draftees. Now, going on to the training camps are Sydney Cook, Jordan Hobbs, Morgan Nestor, and Sydney Taylor. So those four are part of the training camps. So those are the different statuses for the Chicago Skies currently. So there's a lot of names. There's like 20 names that I've been naming for each team. So it is honestly going to be pretty brutal and probably extremely competitive right now during these camps. Moving on, Connecticut Suns. Protected veterans are Kennedy Burke, Brittany Griner, Olivia Nelson-Odo. Okay, those are the protected veterans. The protected rookie is Diamond Miller. And then unprotected players are Aaliyah Edwards, Layla Lacan, Anisha Morrow, and Saniya Rivers. And then draftees are Nell Angloma, Taylor Bigby, Gianna Nikapins, Charlie Leaguer-Walker. And then for the training camps, there's Reagan Bears, Madison Hayes, Shea Petty, Magamin Tor, and Harmony Turner. So those are the training camp ones. And then moving on for Dallas Wings, the players that are protected are Awak QR, Arike Oga... Oh my God, I used to know how to say her name. Oganabwale, that's probably wrong. Jessica Shepherd, Alana Smith are protected veterans. And then a protected rookie is AZ Fudd. And then another protected rookie is Maddie Segrist. How is she a protected rookie? This is also on the WNBA. Okay. And then in unprotected players are Lindsey Allen, Paige Beckers. That's confusing. How is Paige Beckers unprotected? Okay, sorry. Isaiah James, or Zaza, Raya Marshall, JJ Quinley, and then draftee is Z Spearman. And then for the training camp is Grace Berger, Alicia Clark, Dulcie Fackman, Majo, Amy Okonokwo, Kylie Oldacare, Cheyenne Sellers, Odessa Sims, Constanza Verona, and Lee Yuru. Oh my god, I really need to practice these names. So, those are all of the players for the Dallas Wings. So, actually, I think Dallas Wings has the most amount of players. Oh, 22 players to camp. That's the exact numbers. Crazy. Yeah, I don't know, how this is going to work, and I would be kind of upset if you're working this hard and you get kicked off. Okay, moving on, we have Indiana Fevers, and the protected players are Monique Billings, Sophie Cunningham, Myesha Hines-Allen, Lexi Hull, Kelsey Mitchell, and then for protected rookie is Aaliyah Boston. Once again, Aaliyah Boston is not a rookie, so what is the WNBA website doing? Okay, well, this is the official website, so I guess I have to go off the information that's giving. And then for unprotected players is Caitlin Clark, which is another player that's like, okay, you're fine. Like, you're Caitlin Clark. Damaris Daintis, Tyshia Harris, and Michaela Timpson. And then draftees were Raven Johnson, Justin Pissots, and Jessica Timmons. And then training camp is Megan McConnell, Kiana Taylor, and Shatori Walker Kimber. So they only had 16 players, so there's not that many people that they're kicking off. So honestly, I'd hope to be on a team that has less people, because I feel like you have a better chance, or less people trying out. And then Las Vegas Aces only invited 13 players, so pretty much everyone is going to get it, or only a couple people will be kicked off for that. And then for protected veterans is Dana Evans, Chelsea Gray, Jewel Lloyd, Alyssa Smith, Stephanie Tablet, AJ Wilson, Jackie Young. Draftees are Janiah Baker, Jordan Obi, and then training camp is Kirsten Bell, Trinity Carter, Cheyenne Parker, Tyus, and Brianna Turner. And Las Vegas Aces are the team that won last season, so obviously a pretty dominant team as a whole. Moving on, Los Angeles Sparks, protected veterans are Ariel Atkins, Derek Ahambi, Nika Kelsey Plum, Erica Wheeler. And then unprotected are Cameron Brink, Sanaya Fegan. And then draftees are Chance Gray, Amelia Hassett, Tania Lawson, Lauren Ziegler. And then training camp is Ray Burrow, Emma Cannon, Jin Park, Savik Yuzon, and Julie Van Loo. So that is the Los Angeles Sparks. Minnesota Lynx protected veterans are Nafisa Collier, Nia Coffey, Natasha Howard, Kayla McBride, Courtney Williams. And then protected rookie, is Dorca Juaz and Olivia Miles. And then unprotected is Aubrey Griffin, Anastasia Olari-Kozu, and then draftees is Lainey White, and then for the training camp is Amaya Battle, Emma Chechova, Antonia Delir, Alicia Hamzova, Liata King, Ray Shea Kyle, Jade Masagoya, Sailor Phoneberger, Rain Richardson, Jalen Sherrod, and Sakima Walker. Okay. That is all the players for Minnesota Lynx, which obviously when all the teams decide exactly who's going to be on which team, I will go over that. For the New York Liberties, the protected veterans are Sabrina Ionescu, Jonquel Jones, Betania Laney Hamilton, Satu Sabeli, and Breonna Stewart. And then unprotected is Rebecca Allen and Leonie Fidebiech. And then training camp is Pauline Aster, Raquel Cara, Darren Edgerton, Marina Fathix, Alex Fowl, Rebecca Gardner, Anneli, Maylee,

Jillian, Aline, Naomi, Brochin, Kionch Carter, Shay Kides, Maggie Dugan, Cara Dunn, Yarden Garzon, Lauren Jensen, Lee So Kiang, Kiara Linkson, Morgan Maley, Jamie Naird, Giovanna Nogic, Ashton Pretchel, Shia Shepherd, Catherine Westbelt, and Kiana Williams. That is a lot of players. And then Portland Fire, brand new team. Protected veterans are Bridget Carlton, Megan Gustafson, Haley Jones, and Carly Samuelson. Unprotected are Sarah Ashley Barker, Louisa Jill Solder, Carla Leitz, Nyada Pooch, Sug Sutton, and then draftees were Frida Byrne and Sarah Williams. And then training camp is Chloe Bibby, Maya Caldwell, Emily Angster, Jordan Harris, Tasia O'Block, Kamaya Smalls, and Peyton Williams. And then moving on to the Seattle Storms, protected veterans are Alexi Brown, Stephanie Dolson, Natasha Heiderman, Ezzy Magbeger, Jade Melbourne, Katie Lou Samuelson. And then protected rookies is Awa Farm and Jordan Horston. Unprotected is Dominique Molonga. And then draftee is Flage Johnson, Tanir Mahir, and Grace Van Sluten. And then training camp is Jaylen Brown. There's two Jaylen Browns. Okay, WNBA, you guys really need to work on your website. Zia Cook, Rena Davis, McKenna Holmes, Ella Ladine, and Beatrice Mom Premier. And then Toronto Tempo. I believe there's only one more team after this. So Toronto Tempo is protected veterans are Julia Allman, Temi Flagg-Boleyn, Marina Mabry, Brittany Skies. I'm sorry. This is a lot of names. Kia Nurse, and yeah, that's all the protected veterans. Protected rookie is Nara Sabeli. And then unprotected is Isabella Harrison and Aaliyah Nye. And then draftees are Tioni Key and Kiki Rice. And then training camp is Elizabeth Balogun, Maria Cond, Lexi Held, Laura Kite, Gigia Larkson, Dara Mabry, Nicolina Milk, Madison Roque, Christy Wallace. Oh, that's it. Christy Wallace is the last one for the training camp. And then last team, the Washington Mystics. The protected veterans are Shakira Austin, Michaela O'Neware, and then protected rookie is Lauren Betts. Unprotected, Georgia Moore, Sony Citron, Kiki Efron, Lucy Olson. Draftees, Angela Duglick, Rory Hammer, and Dariana Littlepage-Bugs. Also, Cody McMahon and Cassandra Prosper. And then for the training camp is Nyla Harris, Maya Hollingshed, Christina Iwula, Kamari McDaniel, Madison Scott, and Alex Wilson. So that is all of the teams and who's going to be drafted potentially and who's at the training camps right now. So a lot is happening in the next 2 weeks. One specific team that I would like to talk about is Stud Buds being separated. Very, very emotional about that. Stud Buds is Courtney Williams and Natasha Heiderman. They used to play on the Minnesota Lynx together. Courtney Williams is still on the Minnesota Lynx, but Natasha Heiderman has been traded to Seattle Storm. And if you know anything, they are just, they really, really helped the WNBA as a whole, just marketing, bringing people in, just making it funny, entertaining. So not only are they separated, but they did get a massive, massive deal, both of them. Both million-dollar deals over 2 years. Well, Courtney Williams was 3 years, and Natasha Heiderman was 2 years, I believe, or vice versa. And they're making millions of dollars. They signed a million-dollar lease, million-dollar deal, which is incredible, not only for them, but just for the whole WNBA as a whole, because there is so much more money coming in now. So it's just bringing up the WNBA as a whole. And yeah, very excited to see how they do. Obviously very, very sad that they are separated. But I'm excited to see when the Lynx versus Seattle play together. Because then it'll be like a reunion. Really, really sweet and nice. And yeah,
I love Stud Buds, so actually I'm actually kind of sad about

0: it, not gonna lie. So, and then another thing that I really want to talk about, which is kind of controversial, also basketball related, we'll tie back into the WNBA in a second, is Sue Bird and Megan Rapinoe have split. Which, if you don't know who they are, Sue Bird is a WNBA retired player, and Megan Rapinoe is a soccer player. So, Sue Bird is a WNBA legend. She's won 4 championships and one of the greatest point guards ever. And Megan Rapinoe is a World Cup champion for soccer, and she's the face of the U.S. women's national team, and she's a global activist. So, very, very popular people. They've been together for 10 years, and they have finally decided to split, which they did confirm. They posted themselves on Instagram. They talked about it in their podcast, which they have a really huge podcast together. So they said they're going to take turns and go back and forth. One week the other. Sometimes they'll come together because I'm sure they're still friends. To an extent, obviously they're not going to share why or like what happened, but it's very sad. It's a big deal for the LGBTQ community and the representation because they are two legends of their games and they are a very visible couple within women's sports. But I think that, I mean, on what I've seen so far, this has been like 24 hours, maybe 36 hours since this happened. People have been pretty respectful about it, so hopefully they will continue to be respectful and just respect that they're trying to do things and new things, and there's no scandals or drama or just, it doesn't cause any issue because this is something that they're dealing with personally, and I don't think the media should be really up in their face asking them about it. Which brings me to my next point of other couples within the WNBA. Obviously, there is a lot of couples in the WNBA. They're constantly together, breaking up, together, breaking up. They're being switched around teams. Saniya Rivers and Mariana Mabry, they were dating. They were on a Connecticut Suns. Then Marina was drafted to Toronto. And then I'm trying to think. There's a bunch of other players that are on 2 different teams, and they've just been dating, and it's complicated. So it is very, very hard, and one couple is AZ Fudd and Paige Beckers, who dated at UConn. I love them together, but at the same time, AZ Fudd was drafted 1 to go to the Dallas Wings, and people have been unbelievably disrespectful to, I guess, both of them and their privacy. There was a news reporter that actually asked directly, like, how does it feel to be working with your girlfriend again, which is just, you want them to have their own personalities. You don't want to know one and just think of the other, and I remember, like, the day after AZ Fudd was drafted, all of the news reports were like, Paige Beckers' girlfriend is playing with her again, or AZ Fudd is playing with her girlfriend again, when it wasn't like, it didn't show her talent, and obviously they're very talented players separately, and they play really, really well together, and then obviously, like, they've been friends for so long, and they are together, so it's just like, that's not something that should be mainstream, and to be the thing that you only focus about, and I hope that we as a society are able to grow from that and stop having these like parasocial relationships with people we don't know and like people that like are trying to live their lives and like they are here to play basketball. Obviously they love each other and they're in a relationship and it seems very healthy, but at the same time they are here to play basketball and we should respect their skills in the basketball and not be constantly asking about their relationship. Also respecting people's privacy. Like, I don't understand why someone would ask that, but yeah, I don't really, really know why that happened, but yeah. And then, as we've talked about in the past weeks, there's the WNBA CBA agreement, there's new money, new era, new TV deals, expansions, etc., etc. So, very excited for the WNBA season to start. There's improved benefits, housing stipends, travel conditions, recovery resources, charter flights. So, as a whole, the WNBA went from, like, obviously pretty good last season to just going up to an entire new scale this season. So I'm very excited to see how that goes. And then for a little bit other things, the Female Women's Hockey League is still crushing it. They're selling out games, building a strong fan base, gaining media attention constantly. Once again, all the games are very competitive, physical, intense, genuinely entertaining, and they're just thriving as an entire league. And yeah, that's pretty much updates for the PWHL. And then for the National Women's Soccer League, once again, the season just started. And there's not, once again, there's also not a dominant team yet, but I'm excited to see how they go. and there's a lot of growth media-wise and just as a whole because of NIL and just players getting more, not respect, but more publicity in college and then bringing it to the NWSL, and people are paying attention. And it's just, once again, if you have more deals on TV, people are watching it on TV. So then more people watch it and you talk about it and people buy merch, and then you see people with merch on and then you go, what is that? And then you look it up and then you find an interest in it. So it really, really is a chain, a chain effect. And NWSL is growing significantly. Some people even, there are some statistics that are saying they're growing faster than the WNBA, which obviously it's, you can't compare them because they're two completely different leagues. One's been around for so much longer and they're two completely different sports, but I am very, very happy how well the NWSL is growing. And I'm excited to see how the rest of the season continues since it is pretty early into the season. And, yeah, I think that's pretty much all of the information that I have today as a whole. But I will be back next week with a little bit more updates. Hopefully we can see who's been, unfortunately, I was going to say who's been kicked off the team, but, like, unfortunately has been kicked off during the WNBA. And then, obviously, some more updates on NWSL, since we'll probably starting to get towards the middle of the season, or, like, towards, you know, making our way. And then also for hockey as well. And then college, since there's a lot of players that are sitting in the transfer portal for college basketball and just college sports as a whole. So we'll talk about more of that as the weeks continue, since teams are starting to actually get players now and they're actually starting to, like, sign which teams or sign where they're going now that they've entered the portal. So we'll definitely have to get into more of that next week. But for now, that's all I have. So thank you so much for listening, and I'll talk to you guys next week.
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0: Hey y'all, welcome to Game of Our Own on 89.1 FM, also streaming live on WNYU. I'm your host, Kirsten Marshall, and today is Monday, May 4th, and I know we missed last week, which there were some technical difficulties in the recording studio, so unfortunately I was unable to record for last week, but that just means we have extra information for today, because there is a lot of things that have happened. Also, I would like to start off by saying that this is actually the last recording for the school year or the semester. So, unfortunately, this will just kind of be like, I'll get into some certain things that we won't really like address fully because it's just the beginning, especially when we talk about the WNBA and obviously the National Women's Soccer League. Those have both just started their season, so not much to really say about what's happening with those because they just started their seasons. National Women's Soccer League has started a little bit longer or a little bit, they're further into their season, but unfortunately I can't really say who's going to win or stuff like that because it is pretty early on for those. So we're just going to get on to everything that I have for today. So basically for today, it is a little confusing because my notes are separated from what I was supposed to talk about last week and then what I have for today. So first I'm going to go with the information that I have last week, and then we may have to go back through certain elements when I talk about this week's things because it is exam week. I have 9 exams in total and 3 of them are tomorrow. So I did not, unfortunately, have the time to organize the notes, but I have 2 separate notes. So first we're going to start about notes that I would have had for last week, which was the last week of April. So the first thing I was going to talk about was soccer. So the U.S. women's national team played against Japan, and they won. The U.S. won 3-0, and this secured their series victory, showing serious momentum heading into the Olympic prep cycle for soccer, since soccer is during the Summer Olympics, and obviously the Winter Olympics just happened, so soccer is the next Olympics. And yeah, that's pretty much all with that. And then National Women's Soccer League, Washington Spirits dominated, the team that's from Washington, dominated Kansas City 4-0. And they had 19,250 fans that were in attendance for that game, which is a huge attendance moment for these two teams, just for the National Women's Soccer League as a whole. And then another game was the Gotham's
2: which is the New York, New Jersey team, beat the Bay Area, so the California team, 3-0. So those are some of the games that have happened in the past 2 weeks. And then moving on with that is the expansion, which is a lot of money that has to do with it. And there is now going to be a team, a new franchise awarded to Columbus, Ohio, with the expansion fees of $205 million. That's a lot of money. That is a lot of money. And a little confused on my Columbus, Ohio. But regardless, that is a lot of money. And this is just really, really good for women athletes, all female athletes, and specifically the soccer players and the NWSL just growing as a whole. And I am very excited to see how that continues. And then on the same track of soccer in Europe, there's the European Soccer League that's happening. And Barcelona won their 7th straight Spanish League title. And Arsenal women, so that was that. And then also Arsenal women versus the Olympic Lyon's feminine, and the Bayern Munich women's versus Barcelona were the two games that were happening for the semifinals, which have already happened, which we'll get into. But those were the four teams that were playing for the semifinals last week. And yeah, that is pretty much soccer. I understand I'm talking really fast, but we do have a lot of things to cover today. This is all the information that I have for soccer last week. There is going to be a little bit more when I talk about this week's information. But that's all I have for last week's for soccer. Now moving on to basketball, the WNBA. Aaliyah Boston had an extension, and she signed a 4-year, $6.3 million contract with the Indiana Fevers, which is roughly about, like, 1.8 something million a year, which is crazy thinking about how 10 years ago the highest paying person was only in the 100,000s, or like not even getting anything. So that's a huge accomplishment for the WNBA and for the players, because once one player gets that high, then they're going to just continue to grow from there. And it's just really good. I really love Aaliyah Boston as a player and a person, so very, very happy for her. Indiana Fever is a great team as well, so that is really exciting. And then, I guess, moving on to basketball within college, the NCAA transfer portal has officially closed, and we talked about, not last week, but weeks before, that there was a huge mess, like a lot of issues with the NIL college, which is like, now college athletes are able to get NIL deals and a lot of money through colleges. And if they don't get enough playing time or enough connections or just enough money, they're moving from school to school because they're focused on the money, especially when it comes to college basketball for females, because they have to do 4 years within college basketball in order to be eligible to be drafted in the WNBA. And so within those 4 years, they know that they're making more money as a college athlete than they are making money in the WNBA. Obviously, now it's changed because the WNBA is slowly starting to make money. But it was just the attitude of, like, I need to go where I'm going to get the best amount of money, or the most amount of money, just pretty much anything that's going to benefit them in the future. So because of that, there's players that are transferring every single season, and it's just been kind of crazy, and teams are just switching players constantly, and there's been a lot of issues with the transfer portal, and just an extreme amount of players that were even in the transfer portal. So one player was Audie Crooks, who was obviously a very well-known college basketball player, and now she is going to the Oklahoma State Cowgirls. I think it's a little interesting, in my opinion, because I haven't really heard much about Oklahoma's female basketball team, and the team that Audie was on was a more popular team. So it's kind of confusing on, like, why are you going from a team that had such a good fan base and a team that was in March Madness to Oklahoma, which, honestly, if I'm going to be honest, I don't remember them being in March Madness, but if they were, they were not high up for me to remember it and acknowledge them. So I'm a little confused, but maybe she got more money and more, maybe deals, or maybe she's closer to family, just et cetera, et cetera. There's a lot of reasons why a lot of these players are transferring. And Liv McGill has chosen Oklahoma State as well. I could probably go on for like 10 to 15 minutes just saying all of the players that have chosen different schools and where they're transferring to, but as you know, we don't have time for that. But it is an amazing amount of players. Amazing amount. That's a weird way to say it. But it is a lot of players that are now in the transfer portal and are changing schools, just changing where they are going. And I'm excited to see where all of these players go, since a lot of them are very well-known players. But I am a little frustrated for the coaching aspect of it, because you build a team from the start. You build with the freshmen, and then they're rookies in the freshman year. They're not great. They never played college sports before. They're in college. They've moved away from home. Like, there's just a lot of change. And so freshman year is when you really ground them and you teach them, and it humbles them. And then sophomore year, they get a little better. And then junior year, they get a little better. And then by junior year, they're teaching the freshmen. And then by senior year, like, they're in charge. And it's just this ongoing cycle of, like, growth on a team. And now that there's so much transfer, like, not only are the coaches not able to grow with the players and help them grow those 4 years, but they're constantly moving. But by the time you learn how to play as a team, the season is over and you're on a new team, or you're with a new coach, or you're in a new city, or you're in a new, like, new school. It's just, there's so much change. And, like, these are students at the end of the day, as well as athletes. So I'm questioning how their credits transfer, especially the ones that transfer just with their senior year. Like, how are they able to transfer, and how are they able to graduate? But yeah, so there's a lot of pros and cons about the transfer portal within college. And then, I guess, more on to coaching news, is Shea Ralph, who was the Vanderbilt coach, got an extension after a Sweet 16 run. And this shows that the program is investing in stability and cultural building coaches. And I've heard really, really good things about her as a coach. So I'm honestly not surprised that they gave her this extension for her being a coach. So moving on from basketball, some of the other things that I have is, for golf, Hannah Green won the JM Eagle LA Championship, which is her fourth global title. And she's become one of the most consistent players on the tour for the women's golf, which is great. I love golf. I play golf, so that's really exciting for her. And then for softball, these are just, like, kind of bits and pieces of random sports that have happened. Kendall Wells, who's from Oklahoma, hit her 35th home run, and she set a new single season record, which is incredible. Being an athlete, you're setting new records. 35 home runs in one season is actually kind of crazy, and a lot of running. But yeah, Oklahoma continues to be an absolute powerhouse when it comes to softball, and yeah, they're just a great team. So that's a little bit for softball. And flag football, there's a Big 12 conference, and they're adding women's flag football by 2028, and at least six teams will be launching. This is absolutely huge. Like, the fact that we are now adding new sports, and we're growing it, and there's going to be new teams, and obviously this is 2028 this will happen, but it's the fact that, like, we're constantly, like, growing as females in the athletic aspect, I guess, within, like, college and just pro and stuff. So I'm very excited to see where flag football goes for colleges, and this is potentially going to grow very, very fast, and maybe even be an Olympic sport going forward after how well it does within colleges. And this could be the next major wave for women's sports. We don't know, but I'm very excited that flag football, which I have played flag football, like, randomly, and it's kind of fun. So I'm excited to see where flag football goes within women's sports. Now, another thing that I was planning on talking today was LOVB. So I was going to say what it is, because we really haven't touched on it that much. But LOVB is League, it stands for League One Volleyball, and it is a new professional women's volleyball league in the U.S. that has officially launched its pro competition in 2025. But there's a huge twist when it comes to this league as a whole, meaning that it's not just all college kids or pros. It is youth kids, college level development, and pro teams. So it's all under one brand, one structure, which is a very rare thing within the U.S. So if you think about it, like, kids play in LOVB clubs, they grow up in the system, they can go pro in the same network. So it's kind of like a way for them to grow within one company, one group, instead of going from one to the other. In another, it's like AAU, NCAA, and WNBA pipeline, but they're all owned together by the same company. So it's just easier for all the players, and they kind of just grow in the same system. So it's genuinely good for the players, especially the ones that are really young and just still in high school and stuff. So they have launched teams in Atlanta, Houston, Madison, Omaha, Salt Lake, and Austin. And they're hopefully leaning more, they're planning on adding some more cities soon, but those are so far the ones that they have, and most of them are in the Midwest or Texas, because that is, I guess, where volleyball is more popular in those areas. It will obviously spread once it gets more popular, but right now that is where it is mostly located. And they also have a lot of players that you would know that are pro, Olympic, gold medalists, just a lot of great players. And they have serious investors, and they've raised over $100 million for this company, this building of this sports competition. And it is a very long-term infrastructure. So it's not something that's going to be profited quickly. It's not something that is going to grow very fast, like rapidly, but it is something that is very consistent, and something that has the power, I guess, or not the power, but just like it has the ability to go very, very far and become a very big thing slowly, which is great because it's something that'll build slowly over time, and there's not a lot of reasons why it would not work out based off the way that they're doing it. So it's very good for all the players and just volleyball as a whole for females. And yeah, so that is LOVB, which is obviously the volleyball, League One volleyball. So on a completely different note, there's PVF, which is the Pro Volleyball Federation. So it's a little confusing. Those are two new volleyball, federations that have been launched recently. So that was LOVB. Now I'm going to talk about PVF, which is the Pro Volleyball Federation. It was a professional women's indoor volleyball league in the U.S. that was launched in 2024, so about a year before. This is the first real modern pro women's volleyball league in the U.S. that actually got off the ground and played a full season successfully, which is incredible. It's incredible, but it's also sad that it's taken us this long to get there. So, but once again, very, very excited. So some of the teams they have is the Omaha Supernovas, Atlanta Vibes, Grand Rapid Rise, Orlando Valkyries, and the Columbus Furies. And Omaha Supernova Nova is the, I guess, most popular, just like pretty good team. And they have broken the attendance record for pro volleyball in the U.S. and they are constantly selling out arenas with very impressive numbers of attendance, and they're just continuing to grow as well. Now, the difference between this and the other one is LOVB is a long-term pipeline empire, whereas PVF is immediate pro league success. It's very fast. Like, they're growing very fast, whereas LOVB is slow, and they're building like a system where you go from youth to club to pro, and it's one unified brand. So it's a little different. They both have a lot of talent. They both have a lot of money. I mean, the LOVB has more Olympians and big names, but PVF has more balanced mix, and they're still talented. For markets, LOVB has the Midwest, Texas, where PVF has grown a little bit further out of the Midwest and Texas. In like a business aspect, LOVB has big investor money, long-term vision, and while PVF has more traditional rollout, and they're focused on ticket sales and sustainability now. So currently, how can they grow right now in the present? Whereas LOVB is like, how can we grow in the future? So there's a lot of different things between the two, but I personally didn't know much about either of these until recently. I was doing some research about volleyball, and I found them, and I don't know why I didn't know about these all season long, but I am very excited to hopefully learn more about these, and now that I know a little bit about each one, follow along with them, and hopefully they will continue to grow as expected in the next couple of years, because they seem very good companies, very good, like, sports for these players. And yeah, I honestly don't have any cons to say about this whole thing as a whole. Obviously, it's very new, so a lot of people don't know about it. People don't know about the players or, like, the teams and stuff. But I do have to say, maybe 5-10 years ago, a lot of people didn't know about the WNBA. A lot of people still don't know about the NWSL, but it's continuing to grow slowly. And I think these two volleyball leagues will grow rapidly within the next couple of years, and everyone will be talking about it. And then you guys are going to be like, oh my god, I already knew, because Kirsten already told us, like, years ago. So that was all of the information that I had from last week. So now I'm going to get onto the information that I have for this week, which is a little bit broken up into pieces. Some of the things we've already talked about, some of the things we haven't already talked about. So yeah, so this is information that is been in the last a couple of days. So first thing I wanted to talk about is Allison Felix, who is a runner, has announced that she will return for the LA Olympics, which is great, phenomenal. She's a very, very talented athlete, so it's amazing that she's going to be able to return for the LA Olympics. So it's the next Summer Olympics, which are in LA, which is 2028. And then moving on, kind of in the same realm as running, Cynthia Erivo, who plays Elphaba in the Wicked movies, she ran the London Marathon, and she finished with 3 hours, 21 minutes, and 40 seconds. I think that's pretty impressive. I believe I remember when I was talking to people about the marathon, like, the goal was to get under 4 hours. Obviously, easier said than done, but 3 hours and 21 minutes, like, I could not do that. How long is a marathon? 26 point something miles, I believe, something like that. So you can count me out. So anyone who runs a marathon, anyone who runs half a marathon or above, you are so impressive to me. So shout out to Cynthia Erivo for not only accomplishing that, but she performed her one-woman theater production Broadway show the next day, where she plays like 20 plus different characters. So I saw clips of that on social media, which is extremely impressive to be able to run something and then not just like die in a bed like for a week and just like lay there, because that's what I would have done. Yeah. And then going on with running, Tygus Assef finishing the London Marathon in 2 hours, 15 minutes, and 41 seconds, breaking her own world record. That is scary. That is scary. Yeah. So I don't know if I could run a marathon in about 8 hours. So 2 hours and 15 minutes is incredible. And breaking your own record is incredible as well. So very happy for her. And then moving on to a bunch of other sports, Olivia Picardo is getting love and a lot of recognition. That is obviously should have happened a long time ago for being women's history and her being the first woman to pitch in a D1 baseball game. That is actually incredible. I don't know why we don't know more about her and why she's not more popular, but I am very happy that she is getting the recognition that she deserves now for obviously being the first woman to pitch in a baseball game. Baseball's not easy, and pitching doesn't seem like it's easy either. So, shout out to Olivia for that one. Now, a little bit about the WNBA. The WNBA preseason is having all the preseason games free on the WNBA app. So, the preseason started last Thursday. I believe it was last Thursday. Maybe last Tuesday the preseason started, and they all played a couple of games. I believe each team has played 2 games. They've all played at least 1 game. Some of them have played at least 2 games. There's been a lot of changing with players getting waived after the training camps and stuff. So there's been a lot of changes with the teams. Obviously, the teams are not official yet, so I can't say these people are on this team, et cetera, et cetera. But I do know that Natasha Cloud has officially signed with the Chicago Skies, which she played for the New York Liberties, and she didn't have a team for like a long time, so she has finally signed with the Chicago Skies. So that is very good. But yeah, I would say next week I would tell you more about the teams, but unfortunately there will not be a next week. So maybe next semester, next school year, if I get a podcast again, or a radio show again. Obviously, I'd be going over all of the WNBA teams and how they're going, because it'll be far into the season at that point. So yeah, all the preseason games were on the WNBA app, and they're all free, which is amazing. I did watch a couple of them. So continuing with basketball, Team Japan absolutely was obsessed, or absolutely fangirling over AJ Wilson. AJ Wilson was visiting, and the Team Japan was just obsessed with her, wanting to meet her, taking photos of her. Just really excited to meet her as a person, which I absolutely love, because I think she's an amazing basketball player and an amazing person. So I'm very happy that she was getting that love, especially in Japan, and they were able to like see someone that's so high loved in the U.S. as well. So, and then moving on for basketball, Team Nigeria is on a preseason WNBA tour, and yeah, not much to say about that. That's just kind of a fact that they are on a WNBA tour, but I've heard good things about the team. They all seem really, really nice. And yeah, moving on, the NWSL, which is National Women's Soccer League, had a crossover with the WNBA. Some of the players were at each other's games and stuff, and they were taking photos with each other, which you may think is like, oh, that's cool. But it's actually a big thing, because it's the way that they're supporting each other, and just they know how it is to be a female athlete in this generation where they don't get the love that they deserve, or the money that they deserve, or just anything that equivalent to what males get. So just being able to understand where they're coming from and be like, I'm proud of you because you work so hard for what you have. And obviously women's sports have improved significantly and just gotten a lot more love and recognition and money, but just being able to support each other, even though one's soccer, one's basketball, etc., all these other sports, it's just amazing. It's girlhood, and they're very supportive, and I just love how they all seem to like be friendly with each other, just kind of like be able to like talk to each other and stuff like that. And then going from that to the NWSL, NWSL expansion, 18 teams, and as I said, they are going to Columbus, Ohio in spring of 2028. I just don't understand why Columbus, Ohio. Obviously, I'm very, very happy that they are getting a new team for the NWSL, but I feel like out of all of the cities and states we could have gone to, like, Columbus, Ohio is a little random to me, but maybe there's something in Columbus. Maybe this will be a reason to love Columbus, Ohio. But regardless, very excited for this new team that is coming spring of 2028. So not next season, but the season after. And then continuing with soccer, Sofia Wilson scored her first first goal since she came back from maternity leave. So she had a baby, and now she is back, and she scored her first goal for the Thorns, which is the LA team. And they won the game. So, very incredible. I can't imagine having a baby and then going back to playing a sport. I'm very happy that she was able to do that. I don't know if I'd be able to do that personally. You guys probably think I'm really weak, but I'm not. I don't know. I just feel like that is just very hard, but very impressive. Just things that women can do. You can't say a male could do that. No hate, but I'm not thinking a male could give birth and then go back to playing and being that athletic and having such a positive attitude. So, and then going to volleyball, LOVB Austin are the champions for this season. So we kind of already talked about that LOVB, but very happy for this team. Sorry, and they're getting the recognition that they deserve, even though this is a pretty brand new season. And yeah. And then, and going off of that, not that this is connected in any way, but the PWHL playoffs are coming up, which is the Professional Women's Hockey League. The playoffs begin May 2nd, so Sunday, actually. Saturday they started at 2 p.m., they started on Friday. April 30th at 7 p.m. And then there was another Thursday? Thursday was April 30th. I'm sorry. I don't really know what day of the week it is because of exams. Yeah, they started on Thursday, and then they played more games on Sunday, so that did happen. I wrote these notes last week, so I think some of them have already happened and stuff. But, yeah. And then, obviously, the PWHL, which is a Female Women's Hockey League, the championship, whoever wins, they get a trophy, the championship trophy, which was created by Tiffany & Co., which I'm absolutely obsessed with. It is beautiful. If you look it up on anything, it is a beautiful, beautiful trophy. Like, I would be obsessed to win that. It has little hockey sticks on it. It says, like, what they won. It's shiny. It's just really elegant, but also, like, professional, but a little, like, female touch to it. Yeah, I'm actually obsessed with it. And then going back to basketball, because obviously I love basketball, Connecticut Sun has just been having fun, just feeding off a lot of their energy, the new energy that they have. They have a lot of new players, and it's their last season in Connecticut before they move down to Houston, and they're just having a lot of, like, shenanigans and just a lot of fun as players. So very excited to see how they do as a team, because last season, if you remember, they did not do well as a team. They were not thriving. So I'm excited to see how the Connecticut Suns do, because they've always been a very enjoyable team to watch. Obviously, it's a lot of new players, so it'll be a very interesting dynamic this season. And then Lauren Betts, who was a UCLA player who won the national championship this year, who got drafted to the Washington Mystics, was awarded the Honda Sports Award for her playing at UCLA, which is an incredible award that she was given. So amazing things from her. She's a great player. She's had a very hard but very successful background, and she's just worked really, really hard to get where she is, and she's just an incredible person. So I'm very happy that she's getting all this recognition. She was able to win a national championship, and now she's getting all these awards. And then she was drafted to the WNBA, and she was for the Washington Mystics, which I love the Washington Mystics. They're probably some of my favorite players and people on that team. They're just so, so, so funny. If I could hang out with any of the teams, it would probably be the Mystics. In a non-basketball way, because I don't think I would want to play basketball against WNBA players. But, yeah. And then, continuing with basketball, I guess, but moving on teams, Odyssey Sims has signed a contract with Dallas, so she's a new player. And so very excited to see how she does with that. And then, obviously, there's been media days, and for the Wings, they actually had a bunch of dogs come to their media day, which was a lot of funny. And speaking of the Wings media day, sorry, my throat is really dry right now, Paige Beckers did actually make an announcement during the media day. So Paige Beckers, if you don't know, is one of the she's one of the more well-known college basketball players in our time period. Like, right now, she is from Hopkins, Minnesota, and she went to University of Connecticut, where she graduated in 2025. She was drafted the number one pick in the 2025 draft, and she plays now at Dallas, for the Dallas Wings. I'm sorry, I don't know why that was so confusing. She plays for the Dallas Wings after she went to UConn. But she's been in USA Basketball, just a bunch of basketball training camps, just very, very well known as a basketball player since middle school, high school, obviously getting drafted, was Gatorade Player of the Year, just a very, very talented player. And somewhere along the way, she met AZ Fudd, who was a year below her, so she's just finished her college career. They played USA Basketball together, stuff like that. They've just been, like, really, really good friends, or friends, we don't really know. And then, obviously, AZ was drafted to University of Connecticut with Paige, and AZ was playing for the University of Connecticut until this year, and AZ was drafted as the number one draft pick for the 2026 WNBA, and she was drafted to the Dallas Wings. So Paige was drafted in 2025 to the Dallas Wings, and then AZ was drafted 2026 to the Dallas Wings. Obviously, they grew up together, and they've been friends. They went to University of Connecticut together, et cetera, et cetera, et cetera. Now, the reason this is coming up is because they are actually dating, AZ and Paige. They have been dating. We don't know how long they've been dating. They could have been dating since they met in middle school, high school, when they played for USA Basketball. Or they could have been started dating while they were in college at University of Connecticut together. We don't know how long they've been dating. But regardless, they are together and they're a great couple. They seem to have a lot of love for each other and respect, but a lot of privacy at the same time. And so when they were doing media day for the Dallas Wings, Paige Bueckers did actually make an announcement and said that she would really appreciate that people respect both of them and their privacy, and that anything that happens between them off court will not affect them on court, which I think is really important to have. Never really, like, bring anything that's happening at home to, like, your job, and basically saying that they want to keep their privacy and they don't want you to be asking questions, because the reason that they are there is because they are athletes and not because of their relationship status, and anything that they're going to share is because they want to share it. And I just really, really love that for them, because this is showing that, like, they are more than their relationship and they are basketball players, and they want to be asked about their skills and their ability and not their relationship, which I really like about them. And Paige was very, very supportive and just respectful of AZ being like, she got drafted because she's a talented player. I did not choose for her to come to the Dallas Wings because she's my girlfriend, but just basically saying that, like, she got here on her own merits and not because I had anything to do with it, and I'm so proud of her, etc. And I'm just really, really happy that that was just put out in the open right before the season has started, because media day, preseason, and so they hopefully will not be continue to be bugged by it throughout the entire season, and people just constantly asking them about, like, the relationship and stuff, and hopefully people will be respectful. But it is the media, so to be determined on how that goes. But yeah, I am very happy for both of them. They seem really they just seem to be very good together, and I'm excited to see them play again. And yeah, so that is pretty much all that I have for today. Sorry, I've been talking for a lot, so I'm starting to lose my voice. Pretty much all I have for today for this podcast or this episode for this recording, but I am very thankful for this podcast and this recording or radio, whatever you want to call it, or however you listen to it. And hopefully I will have one next semester, next school year, and I will be back with a lot of women's sports updates, which will be actually a crazy amount, thinking if I start in September when school starts, if I obviously have a show, then that's going to be the rest of May, June, July, and August worth of information. So that would be a lot of things to cover. But if I don't get the privilege, which is totally fine, to continue, I hope that everyone has learned at least a little bit about women's sports. Or if you haven't learned anything, well, or is now curious to go learn for yourself, or just pay more attention. I mean, I personally didn't know that much about women's sports when I started this, and I feel like I have grown and learned a lot as a audience member and a viewer, and I have a lot more respect for these athletes and these players, and just how incredible they are to be female athletes, and the way that they are changing society within sports, but then just the respect that people are having for women as a whole. And I just think that it's not an easy job, and hopefully they will continue to get the love and support and the money and just the respect that they deserve as athletes. And yeah, so thank you so much for listening, and hopefully I will see you in August or September. But if not, everyone better pay attention to women's sports. Actually, you don't have to, but, like, if you get bored, women's sports. WNBA season is happening over the summer, and NWSL, National Women's Soccer League, is happening. And obviously, Olympics are coming up in the next 18 months to 2 years. And the hockey league is about to finish. And college is starting. College sports start soon. So there's a lot of things that are happening over the summer and the beginning of the next school year. So, you know, if you're bored or whatever, you feel free to tune in to that. But thank you so much for listening, and I will see you at some point, maybe, to be determined. All right, bye.
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4: 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I'm your host, Kirsten Marshall, and today we're going to have like a very like just a little bit of all over the place, since there's some things that are happening, some that are not, and I think it'll be fun. So, I mean, I always think it's fun, but first of all, we are going to start with just like a little bit of things that I have information, I guess. Sorry, I don't know why that sounded so weirdly. But, weirdly? That's not even a word. Okay, sorry. The first thing we're going to talk about is just, like, kind of a wrap-up on the Olympics. So, obviously it ended last Sunday. So, like, February 22nd, I believe, was last Sunday. Today's the 27th, Friday. So, whatever last Sunday was. So, I want to just start off by saying that women as a whole, led the U.S., for the medal charge at the Milano Cortina, which was the location of this, 2026 Olympics. Female athletes won 63.6 of Team USA's medals. I'm sorry, let me repeat that. 63.6% of medals that the U.S. won were from women. I'm sorry, that's more than half. That is way more than half. Not way more, but like a good chunk. Including, guys, wait, 8 out of 12 gold medals. So only 4 medals did men win for gold. 8 of those were females. Am I surprised? Absolutely not. Nope. Sorry. That's just, you know what? Look at us go, women. Yeah. I love that for us. And, yeah, go women. Go the U.S. Specifically U.S. women athletes in the Olympics. Going off of that, Sweden defended women's Olympic curling for gold. So they won for curling, and this was their third medal in Olympic history. I'm assuming for just the Winter Olympics, but it might have been for all Olympics. But third medal in Olympic history, and it was for curling, which we talked about last week. It was still like going on. So it's official that Sweden won that. So good for them. Sweden is a beautiful country. Very nice. So like, I love that for them. And then, another thing was a historic U.S. women's hockey final, which we talked about last week, but a little bit more. It was the U.S. versus Canada, and the gold medal game was the most watched ever. Which had 5.3 million average viewers on average throughout the game. And then there was at some points of the game that had 7.7 million, which is apparently very good. I really don't know, like, people that, like, view the Olympics in, like, real time because of, like, the time change and everything. So I can't say, like, 5 million is, like, a really small amount of people or, like, a really big amount of people because I really don't have, like, range of like who watches the Olympics live, I guess, but I do think that it is very impressive that the U.S. women's hockey final has like the number one like most watched ever. So I'm happy for them. I'm also sure that there's a lot more if like you watch like it on YouTube or like Peacock or wherever it's streaming. I'm sure there's a lot more views now after the game, but like this is probably like live during the game that was that many. And then another thing that happened, like, kind of after, American speed skater Mia Manganiello, we're going to go with that, who's 36, earned her first individual Olympic medal. She won bronze in her last pro race, which is very impressive, going out with a bang, last one ever, getting a bronze medal, which, once again, any form of medal, any way of even, like, qualifying to the Olympics is just such a huge accomplishment. So good for her. This is brings me back to like there's just so many different skating, like there's just so many different variations of it. So like I don't particularly know. I mean, I know speed skating is like speed skating, but like they're all kind of the same. No, I'm kidding. I think they're all different. So she won specifically like speed skating. And then lastly, for, like, highlights, Ebba Andersson, who's also from Sweden, won women's 50-kilometer cross-country skiing. Cross-country skiing is hard. That is hard. That is not that is not an easy, actually, no sports are easy, okay, to this extent, to the Olympic level, no sports are easy, but I think cross-country skiing is one of the more, like, difficult sports, in my opinion, but obviously, I think all sports are difficult, like, all of these, like, skiing, speed skating, so, good for her. This was a huge performance and a signature win at the Olympic Games, so this was, very, good for her specifically and for Sweden as well. And then another thing was, oh, another thing that I wanted to talk about, which is like kind of on the Olympics. I mean, it is about the Olympics, but it's kind of just like the backlash was, I'm sure at this point you've kind of heard the Team USA women's hockey, political moment, between like President Trump and just like the men's hockey team and like, just kind of like a recap of what happened. Basically, like, after the U.S. men's hockey won gold, because the U.S. men's and the U.S. women's both won gold for hockey, which is, like, very rare for both teams to even win, and both of them do at the same time is, like, pretty good for the U.S. Honestly, pretty shocking, especially for, like, the Canadians. I keep seeing, like, people from Canada are like, oh, my God, like, how did we lose? But when the U.S. men's hockey team got back into the, like, locker rooms, they were talking to President Trump. I don't know if this is, like, right after the game, a little bit while after the game, like, where, like, the timeline was within this, but President Trump was like, I'm so excited to have you come to the White House, because the Olympic athletes get to go to the White House, meet the president, if, you know, like, all of this they want. It was a big accomplishment for them. And the president basically said along the lines of, like, oh, like, haha, we have to invite the women's, like, unfortunately, like, they have to come, which obviously there's been a lot of backlash, because why would anyone say that? It's kind of hard to say if the men were agreeing with it, because it was like they're speaking to their president and they kind of just like laughed awkwardly, or that's actually how they feel. You can't really like say based off like their expressions, like they are very much against women, but you also can't say that like, oh, it was just awkward, so they were laughing. So you really don't know where the men's team stand on it specifically. But I just, we're in 2026. Like, why are we acting like this? Like, not to say that it was, like, okay in the 2000s or, like, the 1990s or whatever. But, like, it would be a little bit more of, like, okay, like, fine. Like, not that this is okay for you to say, but, like, whatever. But, like, saying this in, like, the 2020s, like, what are we doing? Like, this is just embarrassing. Like, I'm embarrassed. Like, my personal stance is on that is, like, you're not bringing down women. You're just embarrassing yourself. So that, I guess that's my opinion. But Hillary Knight, who was one of the players on the women's hockey team, pushed back against media headlines, framing and emphasized the team's Olympic success over offhanded political jokes, basically saying that, like, we should take more time to talk about, we need like more headlines to talk about that we won this huge accomplishment instead of like what we think of this horrible joke and like talking about the horrible joke, which I agree with. We shouldn't be focusing on just like horrible jokes, and we should just like, not me specifically, but like women and like all news outlooks. I'm sorry, I have no idea what we're trying to say here. Just like all these like news companies and stuff need to just focus on like the women winning and not what they thought. Because I saw an interview yesterday, and they were asking in the interview like, how do you feel about that and stuff like that? And the response was basically like, I'm not surprised, but I would rather speak more about like the accomplishment that we did, which I think, as I said, like they need to just be more focused on like the accomplishment that they had rather than thinking about like someone making a dumb joke, someone as in our president, which is crazy. And then to go off on that, Flavor Flav, I think is his name, he basically like kind of like clapped back to like Trump and like the haters, and basically was like, you know what, I'm inviting all of the women's Olympic U.S. team, the U.S. women's Olympic team, sorry, the hockey team, and like all the athletes to his like ceremony. It's in July, and he's like, you know what, I'm just gonna do it for the women. And he basically is like, y'all are all invited, which is like really cute and really wholesome if like you see the videos of him being like, come on, girls, like, not really like saying that, but just kind of being like, you know what, like, basically it does not matter what anyone else says, like, we're proud of you, come to my party, like, we're gonna celebrate you, which I'm like, as it should be, like, I've heard of Flavor Flav, like, before, but I really didn't know him, like, a lot, and I think this is just a really good, like,

just like common and like just like, you know, more representation will always make it better. So I'm glad that happened. That's a great social impact. So you know what, there was some positive, obviously there was a lot of positive in the Olympics, but that was like kind of like one of the last kind of things that came out when the Olympics ended over the weekend. So that's pretty much all of the Olympics and stuff. There might be a little bit more information like here and there, as like there's more like interviews and stuff like that, but as of right now, like, that's pretty much all of the Olympic information that I have for today. So moving on to basketball. So I already talked about last week about like which teams won each of their divisions. I could not remember divisions for the life of me last night. I was trying to think of the word division and I kept saying like brackets, divisions. So each of the divisions came out, who won each of the divisions, and I believe the tournaments start very soon for March Madness. Well, it's not for March Madness, it's the tournament to see who gets into March Madness, and then which I believe the tournament also gives the, like, who determines like who's going to be in what ranking, like if they're going to be the number one seed, the number two seed. I believe the tournament's also, it could be from the regular season, but I believe it's from the tournament. And the tournament's within the division. So like UConn was in the Big East and they just won their division, but they'll play in the Big East tournament. So it's like the same people they've like pretty much played with. So good for them on that. And obviously UConn, my fave team, still very dominant. They're going strong. And great new guy. Great news, guys. Like, I don't think you guys understand. UConn is actually coming to Madison Square Garden this Sunday at 7:30 to play St. John's. I am so excited. This is my first time seeing UConn. And I, like, if you've seen, sorry, if, I guess if you've listened to any of the podcasts that I've done since, like, September, you know how much I love UConn. Like, I love UConn. I love this team. I'm so excited. Like, I cannot wait to talk about it, like, next week. Like, I did buy the tickets. I don't really know, like, the seating arrangements. But, like, regardless, like, you can, like, tape me to the ceiling and I will be the happiest person in that room. Like, seriously. So, I'm so excited. Literally counting down the minutes until I get to see them. And I'm going with some friends. So, that'll be really, really exciting. And then on that note, Unrivaled is also coming to New York. They're playing at the Barclays Center. I believe I mentioned that last week, on Monday, which is crazy because I keep seeing like, oh, March 5th, March 4th, stuff like that. And I'm like, oh, that's so far away. And then I looked at the calendar and I was like, wait, that's Monday. So they're going to be here on Monday, for like an Unrivaled game, which means I have a strong feeling that Paige Beckers will be there on Sunday for the UConn game, only because Unrivaled is playing Monday, and I'm sure that they have to travel a day before, 2 days before. I don't really remember for Philly if they traveled, how far in advance they travel, but I'm sure they're going to travel the day before. Like, I'm not thinking they're going to travel the morning of and play games or anything, especially for Miami. So I'm sure they're going to travel at least the day before, and the game for UConn is at like 7:30 at night. So I'm sure UConn alums will be at UConn alums in Unrivaled, and some Unrivaled people will be at the UConn game on Sunday, which I'm very excited for. And then I don't have any plans to go see Unrivaled on Monday, but honestly, I might go. I don't really know. I might splurge last minute and go, but we will see. And then another thing is future games, which I've seen on social media, but UConn announced a 3-game series with Duke, which they're starting in November of 2026, and they're going to continue this in 2027, or the 2027-2028 season, in the 2028-2029 season, because they're like big rivalries apparently. So this is a big thing, which obviously saying November 2026 when we're in February 2026 is crazy, but I just thought that was like something that I should mention. And then another thing is like the West Coast Conference women's title is tight between Gonzaga, LMU, Oregon State, and Santa Clara. So

0: that's like pretty much still up for grab and stuff like that. And then a little bit more things that are kind of like random that I have, I guess. There's still issues within the WNBA. Will they have a season and stuff like that? Because wait, hold on, I lost my train of thought. Basically, I don't remember if I have talked about it, but in like October, they were discussing about I'm trying to think of the words. Basically, they were trying to like get in full swing. Okay, so basically, there's a lot of tension within the WNBA. So I did talk about this like a long time ago, as I said, but it's the collective bargaining agreement between the WNBA and the players union, which expired, and they were trying to negotiate it. And then there was like about a lot of things that were happening, and then they were like, okay, we're gonna have an extension, and then they were gonna figure it out, and then everyone was like waiting, like what's gonna happen, and then there was just another extension. So they really haven't like figured it out. It kind of just keeps getting pushed back and pushed back. So obviously there will be a season, but like just kind of like what's happening with it, just because of like there's been a lot of like changes within the WNBA in the last couple of seasons, because they've had a record of like people in attendance, people watching on the TV, massive sponsorship growth. They've had the expansion announcement. They've expanded one team last season, and then this season they're adding two new teams. So there's just like a lot of different factors that are like contributing to this like whole change, and the players want more money, which obviously was the issue over the summer, in July, when they were at the All-Stars game and they were fighting with the commissioner, because I believe I talked about equal play, equal pay, which was a huge thing that all the players were saying, basically saying like, if we're gonna play and we're gonna practice and we're gonna be as into this sport as men, why aren't we getting paid the same amount? Which is very valid, but obviously there's the issues with there's not the same funding that men get to women. So then there's just a lot of arguments back and forth between like the commissioner and the players, and so they were like trying to figure this out, and so they have not been able to figure this out. And also because of the Winter Olympics and just like how well women's sports and like have been doing in the past like year, like there's just a lot more spotlight on them, and so they're just trying to make a lot of things more clear and just more structured for this upcoming season. So it's very unlikely that there won't be a season. Like, that's very, very unlikely that it's going to happen, but it is like a huge turning point for like the WNBA. So it'll be interesting to see like what they actually do and like what they actually decide on. Yeah, and like honestly, like the WNBA league is doing like the best it's ever done right now, so like I'm not thinking that anything's going to stop that from happening. Like, they're in the best position they could be for what they have had in the past. So I keep seeing a lot of these like TikToks being like, oh my god, we're not gonna have a season, like it's not gonna happen, which like is very like, obviously it's like clickbait, but yeah, that's just not particularly true. Another thing that I saw on social media as well, this is like kind of all random, was Alyssa Liu is getting a Fortnite skin. I saw that. I don't know if it's actually confirmed or this was confirmed, but I do think it's funny that like she was like, I really want a Fortnite skin, and obviously they're trying to like work on that. So I think that'll be really cool. I will definitely confirm if that actually happens. I'm sure at this point it'll probably happen, just on the fact that she went from having like, I think 20,000 followers on Instagram to now having like 3 million. So that was a huge jump from before the Olympics to after the Olympics, which I think is just incredible for her specifically. And another thing I might add, which I personally thought was funny, was there's another... Okay, that's another thing. Apparently her last name is not Liu, it's Liu, which she said. I saw some other videos about this last night as well. But basically, everyone was trying to find Alyssa's Instagram, being like, oh my god, and they found this one girl's Instagram, and they thought it was her, and they were following her, and then she posted, pretty much, like, in her bio, in her Instagram bio, like, I'm not the figure skater, the Olympic figure skater, here's the person you're looking for, and then put Alyssa, like, that figure skater's, like, Instagram tag, and like people thought that was funny, so they like continued to follow this girl because they were like, wait, you're like low-key funny, which I think is funny because I like saw that on Instagram and people were like screenshotting it, and then I was obviously going like pretty like, and a lot of like retweets on Twitter and stuff. And then she made a TikTok about it, which I was like, what are the odds that I see her TikTok? And her TikTok blew up as well, and people were like, you're so funny for this, which I thought was just like kind of like a little random thing that I saw. And then another thing that I saw, which was like also like kind of random but like very wholesome, was if you remember, Paige Bueckers obviously played for UConn, and one of the players on the team is Jana, her last name Jana Effie, I believe is her full name. I could have said the last name wrong. She is from Egypt. She's Egyptian. Very, very nice. Very, very close with the team as well. But she is someone who celebrates Ramadan. And I remember they talked about this a little bit last season, but recently in an interview of some sort, they were asking Jana, like, how is it doing Ramadan, playing a sport? Which, if you don't know much about Ramadan, they basically have to fast. They fast from sunup to sundown, and then they're able to eat like when it's like dark out, and it lasts for like almost a month or like a good amount of time. And so she is participating in Ramadan, and she was like, it's really hard without Paige. And they're like, what do you mean? And apparently Paige Bueckers last season would wake up in the mornings with her, make her breakfast at like 5 a.m. when she was able to eat, and would help to make sure that she was okay throughout the day, because you're training, you're still being a very intense athlete, but you're still trying to like respect this like culture and like religion. So I just think that was really, really sweet of Paige to do that. And I think that I don't know, I just think that's very wholesome to be able to not be that religion, not be that culture, but like still being able to be like, you're my friend and let me walk you through this with you. And I, obviously, like, I love Paige Bueckers, but that gives me a lot of respect towards her as a person, because I think that's like, everyone needs like a friend like that. So I give a lot of respect to her for that specifically. And yeah, that's like a little bit more of like the random facts. And then another thing that's like very random, which I keep seeing everywhere, is the NWSL, which is the National Women's Soccer League, has come out with their new jerseys, and people are going crazy about the jerseys, basically saying like their opinions on it, I guess. So I've decided that I'm gonna go through them. So ESPN has ranked them, obviously people on social media is gonna rank them, so I'm gonna go through ESPN's new ranking, and then I'm gonna go through like my ranking of like, well, I'm gonna go through each one of them and be like, I don't agree with them or I disagree with them, because I just keep seeing this everywhere. So number one, or there's 18 teams, right? So in 18th spot, like, so we're gonna go from worst to best. So in 18 is the Boston Legacy. This is their secondary kit, and honestly I understand why it's ranked low. Honestly, so, okay, for context, it's a black, jersey with just, like, paint splotches, like, just, like, patches of paint on there that are, like, a turquoise, like, neon turquoise, if that makes sense, like, a magenta that's, like, neon, a yellow, and then, like, an orange, and the yellow and the orange are, like, highlighter colors, if that makes sense, and they're just, like, randomly placed, and then on the, sleeve, they have a Hyundai logo, and then on the front TJ Maxx, which I don't know, something about like having TJ Maxx as your sponsor and having that like front and center, there's like something a little weird about that. I really like don't know. According to ESPN, this is a very outdated, because the color palette is very like reminiscent to the 1990s, so like that's why ESPN is like kind of hating on it. I particularly don't think that it's like bad that we're reminiscing. I think that's like kind of like wholesome, like we're bringing it back. I just like, I don't know, there's just something like off about it. Like, it's cute and whatnot, but I don't know. And within like the color patches, there's like random like sketches of like a brick wall, it looks like. You're gonna have to like look this up to understand, but like Yeah, I really, like, don't... I guess it's, like, it says... ESPN is basically saying that, like, there's, like, the neighborhood stamps on the patches. But, like, that does not... Like, I'm not seeing that. Like, I get that was, like, probably their point. But, like, as I said, like, you're just seeing, like, brick walls. So I'm not understanding how, like, this is supposed to represent, like, the neighborhoods within Boston. So I... As of right now, I'm okay with this being at 18. Moving on. Wait, I actually really love this. Next one is Denver's. They got number 17. Denver Summit, it's their secondary kit. I understand. ESPN says this is very underwhelming. I get that. So, for context, it's a white jersey. And then in the... their right. So, on if you're wearing the jersey on your right side, you have the orange Nike logo. And then on your left side, you have a Denver... thing that's like Denver, and it has a little bit of a view. It's like very tiny, and then it's white with a blue collar, and then your your sleeves are green with like a blue like at the very end. I like it. I think it's very plain, as ESPN has said, but I do kind of like it. Like, it's like, it's very pretty, and it's very like I'm trying to think. Like, it looks very like put together and like just like clean. Like, I think it looks very clean and I really like it, but I do have to agree it is a little bland and it could be more, but you know what, but this is the secondary kit, so like this is not their main one. For their primary kit, wait, when I said there's 18 teams, I did not mean there's 18 teams. There's 18 new jerseys, not teams specifically. Sorry, I messed that up. I don't know why I said there's 18 new teams. There's 18 new jerseys that they have. So in 16th place is Denver Summit's primary kit. So this is their first jersey. This one's the same thing except for where there was white, it's just all green. I actually like the white better. I think the white to the green is very classy. This just is a little, this is like too boring. Yeah, I'm sorry. I like that one. I like the secondary one better. Also, I can't tell who their sponsors are, because they're on the sleeves, and I can't see the sleeves in here. And then number 15 is Bay FC, which I believe is San Francisco Bay, and this is their third one. This one is just, it's orange, so it's like, I can't even describe what the color of orange it looks like, but on the front it says Sutter Health, which is the sponsor, and then it says BFC, and then sorry, it's like black, and it kind of has like, once again, like splotches of like other colors. Imagine having a orange shirt and then randomly bleaching random like designs on it. That's kind of what it looks like. I don't hate it, but it's like, it's kind of more boring. According to ESPN, this is actually red. So, I don't see red, but I see orange. So, even that, I don't know how I feel about this one. I really like the Colorado one, the secondary one so far. Like, that one's been my favorite. So, okay, wait, I actually really like this next one. San Diego Wave. So their sponsor is the Kaiser Permanente, whatever that is, or Kaiser. I think that's Kaiser. Okay, whatever. And it's kind of like the shirt as a whole is a like a white-ish color, if that makes sense. It's not a white, it's like an off-white. And at their collar, it's like this, it's pink with like blue swirls and to represent like ocean waves, and then like orange little flowers. I think that's gorgeous. They have that around their collars and at their sleeve, like the very ends of their sleeves, and then they have the San Diego logo. I really like this. I think this should be higher up. I think this is, according to ESPN, they really like the design of the collar and the sleeves, but they think that it should be more exciting throughout the entire jersey and not just the sleeves and the collar. But I really like it. Once again, I think this is very classy and very clean. Off-white does seem a little concerning to me, only because you're playing a sport outside, because whatever. Number 13 is Boston Legacy's primary kit. I really don't like this one. It's like neon green, and once again has TJ Maxx all over it. There's something about having TJ Maxx in bold over your, some, I don't know, there's just something off about it. It's not cute. I don't like this one. I'm honestly gonna rank this like lower if I could. Yeah, but it is Boston green, and it's a color that no other WSL team features, so that might be pretty cool for them, but I don't know, it's just something about this is like kind of, I don't like it. Number 12 is Orlando Pride secondary kit. I like this, don't get me wrong, I like this, but it looks like you're a nurse. Like, it looks, it's giving you work in a hospital and you're a nurse. So the colors, it's kind of, it's not the same off-white, but it is some sort of off-white. And it just has, like, swirls that you would see within, like, a hospital building. Like, it's, like, light purple, light orange, blue, yellow, and they're, like, fading into each other. Don't get me wrong, this is a little bit more, like, decorative than any of the other ones. The other ones have been more plain. But there's just something about it that's just, like, I feel like you're going to blend into a hospital wall. But, you know, it's not horrible. It's not, like, this is the worst thing ever. Like, it is very nice and stuff. So, yeah, ESPN ranked it as 12. So, once again, I'm still liking Colorado's. I don't particularly agree with ESPN's ranking so far. And then number 11 is Racing Louisville's third kit. I like this one. It's black, and it has, like, honestly, like, these, like, checkers of green and purple with, like, these, like, waves of some sort. If that makes sense, not particularly, that doesn't make sense. If someone was explaining that to me, I would not have understood that. But it has a little bit more of, like, this abstract feel to it. I like it. It's not too simple, but it's not, like, too much in your face. I like this one. Once again, I still really like the Colorado one the best, but this one's actually really nice, and I really don't have anything to say about it. Besides the fact that ESPN put it at 11, so, tomato, tomato. And then number 10, hello, I really don't like this one. Seattle Reign's third kit. I don't know how to feel about this. Okay, so basically for this one, it's blue. It's like a dark blue jersey. Or like, not dark blue, probably like a royal blue. And then within there, it's like light blue. And it looks like it's like the letter B. But I don't, it's like, it looks like it's like letters, but like you can't tell what the letters are. This just looks messy. This just looks unclean. Maybe it's because the person who's wearing the jersey has their arms crossed, so it's kind of like wrinkled in and you can't see, like, it's spread out. But from like my perspective, like, all of the designs are just like kind of overlapping, and it's supposed to be like reminiscent of like waves that are fitting because it is a coastal city of like Seattle. I don't see it. Also, their sponsor is in like neon yellow, so like imagine having like a royal blue and then like a light blue on top of that and then neon yellow. I do really like how they have neon yellow at the same yellow at the bottom of their sleeves. I really like that. I do think that like makes it cleaner, and as well as like their Nike logo as well. But I don't know, something's not my favorite about that. Okay, moving on. 9, Portland Thorns. I really like this. I don't see any hate with this. It's pink with yellow flowers everywhere. I don't really know if this gives me Oregon vibes. I feel like this gives me more Hawaii vibes, but nonetheless, I really like it. Sorry, I realized that I'm going way too slow, so I need to hurry this up. This one I really don't like. The next one, number 8, Washington Spirit. It's like green with like flowers. It kind of gives off like artwork that you would see in some sort of museum. And then in big and bold, it says CVS Health. I understand that you have sponsors, but like there's just something that's so off-putting about seeing CVS Health over like some sort of artwork you would see in the MoMA or like the Met or something. I don't know. Number 7, Chicago Stars. This looks like a flag. It's like green, no, sorry, blue, dark blue, pink, white stripes. This is giving a flag that we put on a jersey. I don't hate it. I don't love it though, in my opinion, so. Wait, this next one is beautiful. Number 6, North Carolina Courage. It's this dark blue, has these flowers. I really like this. This is clean. It has pink around the edges, around the sleeves as well. I really like this. Honestly, no hate to that one. I really like this one too. Kansas City, number 5. This is number 5. This is their third kid. It's dark blue with like these blue waves going like diagonal. I really like this. It's actually really clean. At first I was like, I don't really trust the ESPN, but the last ones have been pretty good. Number 4, Angel City. I really, really like this again. Once again, I really don't like that we're seeing these logos in bold. It's black, and it has, in the top, it has, like, a circle, and then it's just, like, the lines coming out of the circle throughout the shirt. And so the circle's at the very top, so the lines are going, like, pretty long wide, like, pretty long in length down the shirt. But it's black, and then the lines are, like, a grayish color, and then there's pink. the Nike's pink and the sleeves are pink. And yeah, once again, DoorDash is in bold in the middle. Honestly, it's pink, it looks cute, so I'm not hating on it, but I don't know. I just feel like the logos, obviously the logos are something they have to like fix. Number three, I don't support this being number three, but it's, once again, none of these have been like horrible, if that makes sense. This is Houston Dash, Houston's team, the Dash third kit. It's like dark blue. It gives off Houston vibes. Like, don't get me wrong, this gives off Houston vibes. Once again, the sponsor's in the middle, and it gives, there's like a bandana kind of like Texas vibes to it. I don't hate it, I don't love it. It's like a, it's kind of like a washed out blue with a little bit of dark blue in it. So I like it. And then number two, which I have seen on TikTok as being like the worst rank, is Utah's Royals. It's basically a black jersey with like a lion on it. I don't hate it. I think it's kind of plain compared to some of the other ones color wise. And then the writing is in gold, and once again, their logo is also in bold. So some of them have their logos in bold, and some of them don't. And then finally, I'm sorry, ESPN, I do not agree with this. Number one is Gotham's, their third kit. Yeah, I don't understand. This is literally like, oh wait, hold on, actually, I like it. Now that I've looked at it close enough, you can see the Statue of Liberty in it. In it, it's kind of like an abstract work of art. The color's a little weird. Once again, in bold we have CarMax. What I just, something about that is just really weird to me, but I really really like that you can see the Statue of Liberty. Now that I look at it closer, I really really like this. I take it back. The colors are like an orange and a blue, but like they kind of go together, they kind of don't. I really like, don't know, honestly. Yeah, I would rank this in the top five. I don't know if I'd rank this as the number one, but yeah, once again, I really just like the Colorado one. Actually, now that I think of it, I really like this Gotham one, the last one, the Statue of Liberty one. Like, this is wholesome. I really like it. Also, the athlete who's wearing it is like, gorgeous, and she looks really happy. So yeah, that is like ESPN's logos, not, sorry, ESPN's ranking of WNSL team jerseys, the snow ones, which apparently is a very like popular like debate that people are having all over social media, at least my end of social media, and ESPN. So yeah, that's pretty much all I have to say about that. But I really like the new jerseys. Like, I like that they're all clean. They're all, like, fun and they're interesting, and none of them look similar. Like, they're all very different. I really don't know if they could, like, take the logos off the front and probably put them on the side. Or, not the logos, the sponsors. But, nonetheless, I really like them. I really like them all. So, yeah. Thank you so much for listening, and I will see you guys next week.
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2: Good afternoon. 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

busted. Ain't no point in running. SOS, I gotta make sure that they coming.

expectations. I used to them high yield bonds and grew impatient. Got tired of 5 year terms of maturation. Nah, nigga ain't waiting till it's private planes without propellers when I vacation. Fresh off of doing that bit and these niggas hating. Cause I ain't got conditions of parole or probation. When they ask me how'd I do it, I say inside a trade in Martha Stewart. Then I laugh in these niggas' faces. Just know I'm throwing cash at any further cases. And that's me riding past in that spaceship. I'm actually one that would rather remain faceless, but can't because nothing in my character's baseless. Face this. Some may never have to take that trip. Surrender your body to the game in the matrix. The gangsters make shit. We organize the block, we make the shifts. We make shit out of ourselves and still turn my back on my mama, my father, my sister, my brother. A few women claiming that they love me. My baby mama and my son didn't show up. When I realized I ain't tell him I was leaving, when the bailiff threw me in the cuff. Fuck. Then he whispered in my ear, this too shall pass. Now I'm shackled by my brain to the floor of a bus with some strangers. Clicked up with some demons. Got into it with some lifers. Learned to communicate with angels. Ready to poke a nigga eye out. Avoided a bunch of liars. Stay sharpening my banger. Feeling like I could have been born in the manger. Fell in love with my anger. Back in my mind, I'm thinking, damn. 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Now my whole life in a duffel bag, riding out, probably could have been president. If I ain't grow up a Detroit resident, infatuated with guns, getting guns off dice shooting, gambling, hooping, and illegal medicines. Feeling one with the most high, and it's evident. Bullets never lie, it's a heaven sent. So I'm back on the block, cause she my one and only friend. And commanding my four elements, money, power, respect, and the concrete. Rocky Rose, what up, white? Cuzzo.

this real life shit. 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Open the cabinet, Farina right next to the pet milk. 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Phone tapped, I think, and my minutes is hella low.

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You know, and just knowing that, you know, you are alive and this actually happened, and where you just walked up, you know, is really and truly behind you.

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Let's do this.

What up, bitch? 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

0: 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This time, Jennifer Harima's got the last word.
1: I mean, it's quite obvious that if you feed a pigeon, you will breed a rat, as they are very similar animals. 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